0: Go buy my book, too, on Clarence Thomas. It's coming out in August, but you can pre-order them, read them together. The two are great bookends, and you know what? They both would make fabulous graduation gifts, birthday gifts, Christmas gifts. Go buy Molly's book, and Molly, thank you for joining us.
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5: An escalation of the conflict in Iran. I'm Kathleen Maloney, Fox News. Iran launched a large missile attack on Israel today. Fox's Trey Yingst has President Trump's response.
6: At least four waves of Iranian ballistic missiles have targeted northern Israel. I just got off the phone with President Trump to get his reaction to the ongoing missile attack. As I was speaking with the president out the window, I could see some of these incoming missiles headed toward the northern part of this country. The IDF says they were able to shoot down the majority of the incoming fire, but the president telling Fox News it's certainly not going to help negotiations. I asked him if he had a message for the Iranian regime. He said, "What I would suggest to Iran, you've shot your missiles. That's enough. Get back to the table and make a deal." President Trump indicated in our conversation that negotiations with Iran were progressing toward a possible agreement as early as this coming week.
5: Iranian officials say the missile strikes were in retaliation for Israel's attacks on Beirut. American Airlines is temporarily suspending six domestic routes this summer due to elevated fuel costs linked to the Iran conflict. The carrier said the affected routes will be paused only during August and September, but none were being eliminated permanently. Police are still trying to find the suspects and the motive behind a mass shooting at an Ohio festival Saturday night.
7: The fun suddenly turning to people of all ages running and scrambling for cover at the iconic Old West End Festival, and many were helping any of the 12 victims that they could. We know two of those shooting victims are fighting for their life in critical condition, and people who were there are shocked. Police are still searching for at least two suspects who they say were probably shooting at each other. Investigators are currently combing through all the evidence, and one seasoned lieutenant says this is some of the worst violence he's seen.
5: Fox's Madison Scarpino. 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
5: When the Knicks and the Spurs tip off for Game 3 of the NBA Finals, President Trump will be at Madison Square Garden.
1: The president will become the first sitting U.S. Commander-in-Chief to attend an NBA Finals game, and fans have been told to expect airport-level security. The Knicks releasing a statement that reads in part, quote, a strict no-bag policy will be in effect, and fans should make every effort to limit personal items to an absolute minimum. Fans should expect enhanced security measures when entering Madison Square Garden, including TSA-style screening procedures. Guests are strongly encouraged to arrive at least 2 hours before tip-off to allow additional time for screening and entry.
5: Fox's CB Cotton. NYPD says no watch parties will be permitted outside the garden during or after Game 3. Elon Musk's SpaceX is set to go public this week in what's expected to be the biggest IPO in history. Fox's Madeline Rivera with more.
11: SpaceX set a flat price of $135 per share. They're going to offer 555.6 million shares as the company tries to raise $75 billion. At this price tag, SpaceX would be valued at $1.8 trillion, making it one of the most valuable firms in the United States. The question of whether investors will accept SpaceX's valuation will largely hinge on whether they believe Elon Musk can deliver on his ambitious goals, including putting AI data centers into orbit and sending humans to Mars. SpaceX reported it lost nearly $5 billion last year, even though revenue increased by 33% from the year before.
5: The company also making the unusual decision to keep about 30% of its shares for individual investors. A packed Danish crowd celebrated the much maligned but enduring mullet hairstyle at a contest yesterday in Copenhagen. 43-year-old construction worker Thomas Berg eventually took home the top prize by frantically jumping on a trampoline while clad in neon green gym wear. I'm Kathleen Maloney. This is Fox News.
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12: Hey, good afternoon. It is a pleasure to be with you. I am Ethan Buchanan. This is the Next Gen Report. If you tuned into your radio this afternoon thinking, I can't wait to hop in my car, drive around, and listen to some nice, happy-go-lucky talk radio, this is not for you. This episode will not be for you. Now, normally this show is. Normally, I like to have fun on this show. I like to enjoy myself. I like to joke around. I try not to get too serious on this show because that can be a slippery slope. If you get too serious in your day-to-day life, you start to lose the joy in life and just get wrapped up in your various political woes. That can be a pretty dark path. So I don't try to do that on this show. However, due to circumstances beyond my control, it is necessary that we take a very, very, very deep dive into some things that are very wrong with Western culture, with Western society. I think a couple of things that you'll want to keep at the front of your mind over the course of the next hour or so as we're here together. Think about George Floyd. And that's something I say almost never, because I think George Floyd was a career criminal who was a horrible person and overdosed by his own poor choices and does not deserve to be remembered or hailed as a hero. But today, George Floyd has worked his way back into relevance. I want you to remember all the way back to 2020. All of the things that we were told about George Floyd and about his death and were expected to believe. Not only were we expected to believe these things about George Floyd, it was demanded. It was demanded of us that we believe that George Floyd was just some innocent person who was targeted by the police because of his skin color and died in their custody because of outright racism. That's what was told. That was demanded that you believed it. And if you questioned it even for a moment, you were a terrible person. You are a racist. You are the worst of the worst. People lost jobs and careers over this. And on top of that, America nationally burned for months. People died.

today specifically because of racial policies, racial policing. And the only reason it isn't getting global outrage is because the victim is a white man. I want you to just let that sink in for a minute. I mean, we had literally every country, every company, literally every person on the planet was expected to pay tribute in some form or fashion to George Floyd or the black community or what have you, because of a long series of lies that was made up largely for just political motivation. That was really what the end goal was. People to this day still don't recognize that. The only reason you know George Floyd's name is because the radical left wanted Donald Trump out of office, and they could use George Floyd as a way to whip up radicals and whip up chaos and get Donald Trump pushed out of office, because they can pin all of that on him somehow. And that's what happened. If you were around then, you remember it. And then now we have a case where this happened for real. And there's a good chance, if you're not active on Twitter, you don't even know who this guy is. His name is Henry Nowak. He was an 18-year-old from the UK who was killed in Southampton by a Sikh. Not some other British person. Some third worlder that had, I guess, more rights than he did. Because Henry was just some lowly native of the United Kingdom. He's not a special protected immigrant. And we have to protect the Sikhs because they're brown. This is the logic that was applied in actual policy in the UK. And now a young man is dead because of it. Again, everything they told you George Floyd was, everything they told you happened to George Floyd actually happened for real this time. And you're not allowed to get upset about it. Make no mistake here. If you're upset about this now, it's because you're racist. You're not allowed to be upset because this happened to a white guy. And we're not supposed to care about the white people when they're racially discriminated against. We have to pretend it's not happening. Well, I'm not going to do that. I'm going to talk about this because it's important. Even though it happened on the other side of the world, it's important because it's the perfect example of everything the radical left wants and is pushing for even here in the United States. Stay tuned. We'll be right back with more of the Next Gen Report in just a minute.

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Alrighty, ladies and gentlemen, welcome back to the Next Gen Report. We're not going to have a lot of time to promote a whole lot today, but I want to make sure I do promote two things that are very important. First of all, if you are not on X, normally I would say X is just a good place to be. I think these days you really do have to be on X. There is not a better news aggregator. There is not a place where the stories you need to hear that the mainstream media doesn't want you to hear. There's not a place where they spread better than on X. So if you're not on X, go create an X account. If you're creating that X account or you're already on X, in the process, follow me at underscore Ethan Buchanan, B-U-C-H-A-N-A-N. It just really helps out the show. It helps me out. I would really appreciate it. 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You'll be supporting the show and you'll get 10% off your order. All right. Let's talk about this case of Henry Nowak. And again, this would be nowhere if it wasn't for X. This is an 18-year-old who was, as far as I can tell, just walking home one evening, and he was murdered by some Sikh guy in Southampton, UK. Breitbart has the story, gives a little bit more detail. Sikh murderer of handcuffed teen Henry Nowak jailed for life. A British judge has handed down a life sentence to the murderer of 18-year-old student Henry Nowak, who police arrested even as he bled to death, because they believe the knife man's accusations of racism and not the victim's dying pleas. And we'll get into all the details here over the course of this show, but here's what you need to understand. This guy who murdered this teenager immediately threw up his hands and cried racism, and the police believed him, even as his 18-year-old victim bled out on the ground in front of them. Police were treating this random Sikh man as the victim because he pinky promised that he had been the victim of racism. And they just immediately assumed he was telling the truth and ignored the pleas for aid from a man who was bleeding out right in front of them. Vikram Digwa, 23, was given a life sentence with a minimum term of 21 years. Let me stop you right there. Is it a life sentence or is it not? It's a life sentence on paper, but in reality, he only has to serve about 21 years before he can get out. And I have to guess that if they can get away with it, the authorities in the UK will let him out even earlier. I bet you he does 10 years, if not less. With the judge saying in his sentencing remarks that the killer Digwa had told many wicked lies and conspired to cover up his slaying even while police were listening. And we'll get into the lies. I've got them recorded. We're going to play them together. We're going to listen. But even now, we know for a fact this man was not a victim of racism. He was not being racially abused by this poor boy who he murdered in cold blood, as far as I can tell. And this isn't even allegedly. He's been found guilty in a court of law, with the judge saying everything you told us and told the police as they let your victim bleed out was a lie. But the police believed him anyway. His victim, 18-year-old accountancy student Henry Nowak, who was killed in the English city of Southampton in December. This is the other thing you need to understand. They buried this as long as they possibly could. Only now is this making headlines. December. This was as many as 7 months ago. During an encounter with Digwa on a dark street, he was stabbed several times with a Sikh ceremonial knife, including in the chest, face, groin, and the back of his legs. He attempted to escape, but members of Digwa's family soon arrived and detained him. Members of the killer's family prevented this boy from escaping and getting help after he had been stabbed
multiple times. They called the police and reported Digwa's story that Nowak had racially abused him, and the killer's mother removed the murder weapon from the crime scene and stashed it at their family home. Now, what I want to get into real quick is the murder weapon. We've talked about this on the show in the past. In the United Kingdom, they have no right to self-defense. They have practically no weapons that they can carry on their person to keep themselves safe. I've talked about this before. Almost every time I leave the house, I have a gun on my person. Just in case I'm attacked or assaulted, I can defend myself or my wife or whoever I'm with at the time. In the UK, you can't do that. You can't even so much as have a pocket knife, which I never leave the home without, just because I'm in the habit. But virtually every single knife is completely illegal for the average citizen of the UK to carry. Even if you walk down the street with a just kitchen knife, you'll go to prison for that in the UK. Unless you're a Sikh. And then you get some special religious exemption. This is from The Guardian. This is a British outlet. I had to dig into what the laws were because I'm not overly familiar. A kirpan is a ceremonial sword or dagger that is one of five articles of faith for practicing Sikhs. Under UK law, a person can possess a kirpan for religious, ceremonial, sporting, or historical reasons. But like any bladed article, a kirpan can become an offensive weapon if used unlawfully. So, just in summary here, while the average citizen of the UK is not allowed to carry so much as a 5-inch pocket knife that locks into place for their own defense, or just for average everyday utility, a Sikh is allowed to claim some magic religious exemption, and they can carry whatever the hell they want so long as they say, oh, yes, this is my kirpan. I have religious exemption. Just so we all understand the situation here, the UK government has disarmed its own citizens while allowing third world immigrants and invaders to carry weapons. In the UK, if you are a natural born Englishman, if you are a blood and soil Anglo-Saxon, a Briton in the truest sense of the word, you cannot carry so much as a large knife. But if you show up on a boat 30 minutes ago and claim a religious exemption, you can carry a knife in the UK. Do you understand how backwards that is? Do you understand how morally disgusting that is? This is not just a political issue. This is a moral issue. I am a firm believer in the moral right and duty that a person has to defend themselves and others. But yet in the UK, that right is stripped from you by your own government, while they instead give it to a foreigner who will kill you in the street and then cry racism baselessly. This should piss you the hell off. Even if you're not in the UK, and I'm not, thank Christ, I'm an American in the greatest city, in the greatest state, in the greatest country on this earth. But I have enough common sense to look across the pond at what's happening to my British cousins and realize they're pushing the same damn policies here. This is where the stripping away of the Second Amendment leads. First, it's the guns. Then it's the large knives. Then it's the little knives. And then, oh, we don't want to religiously discriminate against the brown folks, so we have to allow the kirpans. That's what the left wants for every country. And they got it in the UK. God help them. They got it in the UK. We're going to dig into what the results have been in the next couple of segments. I've got so much. We'll be right back.

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12: Alrighty, ladies and gentlemen, one more time, I want to ask you, if you're in a place to do so, if you're not actively driving your car right now, I want to ask you to go follow me on X and get active on X just so you can stay up to date, so you can catch wind of stories like this that the global left-wing cabal will do their damnedest to bury for 6 to 7 months before it finally breaks through the surface on X, thanks to Elon Musk. Again, if it were not for the X platform, we would not know about this. We just wouldn't. All right. We've talked a lot about the case of Henry Nowak. I want to actually show you some of the details. I want you to be able to say you have some firsthand knowledge of this. The reason this really all exploded is because finally, after 7 months of people pushing for it, things like the 911, or I guess it's 999 there in the UK, is their emergency number. That phone call that was made to police was finally released, as well as the body cam of the officers. So what we were able to deduce and assume from court documents, court filings, and things of that nature over the last several months, it has finally been confirmed by the actual firsthand sources, by the actual official data. So here it is. I'm going to play you the phone call from the people who murdered Henry Nowak to the British police. And you are going to hear a number of flat out lies. And then I'm going to show you the body cam footage. And it is going to piss you the hell off. So again, this is your warning. We're dealing with graphic subject matter. You're going to hear, and if you're watching, you're going to see things that are fairly graphic. I'm going to do my best with the censor button when necessary, but I make no promises. This is disturbing material, and you should be disturbed because, again, this is what they want, and by they, I mean the radical global left. This is what they want for you. Take a listen to this phone call.
13: Sorry, we just got attacked racially by some white person.
12: All right. Now, there it is right out the gate, the first lie. We just got attacked racially by some white person. He knew at the time that that was a lie. He openly lied to the police in order to cover up for the fact that he just stabbed a boy.
14: Okay. Whereabouts are you?
13: We're on Belmont Road.
14: Just out in the street, are you?
13: Sorry?
14: You're just in the street?
13: Yeah, literally, I just parked up my car to come home, and he attacked my brother.
12: Again, a lie. He never attacked his brother. It never happened.
14: You're talking about verbally or physically?
13: No, he physically attacked my brother. We're Sikhs, we wear turban, and he's just attacked my brother.
12: He's just attacked my brother. Physically, racially. He knew at the time, this is the brother of the killer that's talking right now. Everything he's saying, he knows to be a lie, even in this very moment that you're hearing it.
14: Have any weapons been involved?
13: No. No. What did he say to you?
12: Have any weapons been involved? No. Again, an open lie. He knows damn well that his brother, on whose behalf he's calling the police right now, has stabbed this boy with his kirpan. But when the authorities asked, have any weapons been involved, he flat out lies to them. No. There have been no weapons. He knows there's been a weapon, damn it.
13: Oh, who do you think you are? No, I don't look good. You're drunk, carry on, walk on. Then I go, he goes, oh, who do you think? I'm a bad man. I'm like, oh, look, I'm a bad man.
14: Jeffrey, what did he say? Was he racially abusive?
13: The police need a report. Come here. Yeah, he was. So basically, he stumbled into my brother.
14: Yeah.
13: So he stumbled. Do you want to speak to my brother?
14: No, you carry on. He stumbled into him, and then what did he
13: do? So he stumbled into you, and then what? Yeah, so he walked into him and stumbled. He's drunk. I've really said to him, look, yeah, look, mate, you're drunk. Carry on about your day. Do what you need to do. And then what? Then he goes to me, who do you think you are? Who do you think you are? He goes, who do you think you are? Who do you think you are to my brother? And then what?
12: All right, so he makes the claim there that he was drunk and he bumped into him and then he got aggressive. And that actually is a fairly believable lie because everybody has seen someone who has a few too many and gets a little bit disorderly and maybe aggressive. So on its face, this is a very believable lie. he was drunk and he bumped into me and it just escalated from there. And then it got racial and then he attacked me and then I had to stab him in self-defense. That was the claim he made in court. But here's the thing. We now know he wasn't drunk at all. That was a lie. He was never racially attacked. That was a lie. And even if all of that wasn't a lie, why in the hell is he lying to the police right now when they say there was no weapon involved?
13: And then he goes, oh, you're this, you're that. Who do you think you're a bad man? I was like, yeah, I'm a bad man. What? Then he starts recording me, right? As he's recording me, I'll snatch his phone. He's then laid a punch onto me. He's pushed me back and my turban's come off. He started then grabbing my head. So I then grabbed him and then he started pushing me, attacking me even further and everything like that.
15: At the minute, now he's lying on the floor. He was trying to get away. He jumped over some bins and stuff on the other neighbor side. He jumped over the bins and tried to leave through the bin way. He's left a shoe here as well.
14: So he doesn't have any injuries?
15: He's hurt his face. I think he's fallen because when he tried to climb over the bin, he's fallen from the one side of the bins over the gates to the other side.
12: So he makes the claim here. His only injury is he's hurt his face because he fell. Now, he was stabbed in the face, so his face is hurt, but this guy completely omits the fact that he knows at the time that this boy has been stabbed multiple times. Multiple times. And he knows that. And the cops ask, is he injured? And the Sikh says, no, he wasn't injured, which is a lie.
14: I think he needs medical attention.
15: Does he need medical attention, you reckon? He will, yeah, I believe, yeah.
12: That's the first true thing they've said this entire phone call. Yeah, he will need medical attention, I think.
14: No one's seen any weapons.
15: No.
12: No one has seen any weapons. He knows, while he's on the phone, that there was a weapon involved. He knows that his brother stabbed someone with this weapon. He knows, presumably, that his mother has now taken this weapon from the crime scene and gone to hide it. Again, these are undisputed facts. And they just lied about them on the phone with this police officer. This is disgusting. And bear in mind, the only person that has faced any legal repercussions is the one Sikh that actually did the murdering. But there was at least two other Sikhs that did some aiding and abetting. They haven't received any consequences for any of this. This one guy, his brother, that's on the phone lying to the police through his teeth has faced no repercussions. His mother, who took the knife that he stabbed the boy with and went and hid it, removed it from the crime scene and hid it, has faced no repercussions for that. Where I come from, that's all aiding and abetting. That's filing a false police report. That's aiding and abetting. That's conspiracy. That's any number of crimes. But in the UK, all they've done is charge this one guy who actually held the knife and stabbed him, even though multiple other people were involved in this crime. This is despicable. I want to play you, we're not going to have time probably for all of it in this segment, but I want to play you some of the body cam footage because this is what really set people off. And it's going to set me off too, I'm telling you right now. If you're just listening on the radio, just listen in and then go back on the X page and watch. We're recording everything right now. The live broadcast is being taped and we'll put it all up so you can see it on X. This is the body cam footage. Police are walking up to the crime scene.
16: My dad's holding him. Another one.
17: He keeps dropping side to side, so I'm just trying to keep him set up.
18: Right.
17: He's got a mouthful of blood. I don't want him.
19: He was on the bin on the other side of this gate.
17: Yeah. He's jumped over these fences and stuff like that. And he's up here.
18: Away, mate.
17: He's obviously. He's fallen from there and he's slipped from there.
16: His other shoe is left over there, mate.
18: What's your name, mate? Huh? Has anyone been hurt other than him?
12: That's the first time you hear it. You barely hear it because he's so weak. They walk up. He's surrounded by these Sikhs, and he's sitting there crumpled in a corner, and he tells the police, I've been stabbed. You'd be forgiven if you missed it. He barely said it audibly because presumably by this time, he's been bleeding out for several minutes. And they walk it, but and these guys immediately are on the cops going, this is what happened. This is what happened. He was clambering about. He was trying to escape, and we got him. And he's just on the ground cradling himself because he's bleeding out. This is despicable. I don't have time to play you the rest of this in this segment, so I want you to stay tuned. The real bad stuff we haven't even gotten to yet. The worst of the worst. Again, everything they told you about George Floyd, a helpless person who died in police custody because of police negligence or racism or what have you. All of that is actually true in this case. I'm going to prove it to you with the body cam footage in just a moment.

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14: Alrighty, ladies and gentlemen. I'm going to continue playing the body camera footage from the police that were responding to the murder of Henry Nowak. Again, a lot of this is fairly graphic. I mean, it's not super visually appalling, but it is very emotionally appalling. I mean, you're not going to see blood and guts everywhere if you're watching, but you will see a boy in his final moments dying right there for the world to see. So here it is. This is just after the police arrived. They've just been told for the first time by Henry that he'd been stabbed and he was bleeding out. Take a listen to what happens.
15: Yeah, me.
16: He's grabbed my brother. He's took my turban off. So I grabbed my head.
17: Are you injured?
16: Yeah. I've got swollen eye, a little bruising.
14: He's got a swollen eye, a little bit of bruising. You can see in the body, there's nothing wrong with this guy. I've got a swollen eye, a little bit of bruising. No, you don't. We can see it right there. Your eye's fine.
17: Step back a little bit for me. Someone flag these down. Right, let's get you out of there, shall we?
14: He's fluffed on the ground. I've been stabbed. And they just grab him by the belt and start hauling him across the gravel.
17: Grab his other arm.
14: I can't breathe. I've been stabbed. I've been stabbed.
17: What's happened to you, all right? You've been stabbed. Whereabouts? I don't think you have, mate.
14: He's flopped on the ground saying, I've been stabbed. I've been stabbed. And the response from this cop as he grabs him by the belt and hauls him across the gravel, starts putting his hands behind his back to arrest him, is, I don't think you have, mate. You should be livid. I'm livid.
18: That's what you, and then I'm like, you've got nothing, I'm going to keep you up.
14: And out come the handcuffs.
17: Hand?
16: I can't breathe.
17: Put the hand in the cuff, mate.
14: I can't breathe. Put the hand in the cuff, mate. So what we're seeing or listening to right now is he's literally flopped on the ground, bleeding out, telling the officers, I've been stabbed. I can't breathe. I'm bleeding out. And there's, I don't think you've been stabbed. You're under arrest. Put your hands behind your back. Bleed out in these handcuffs, sir. Of course, these Sikhs are still rambling about a racist attack that never happened.
17: He's saying he's been stabbed, so let's just check him.
19: Where do you think you've been stabbed? In the face? Oh, no, but we have to check, don't we?
14: All right, that right there is the most infuriating moment of this entire clip. Some lady cop is sitting there going, he says he's been stabbed, so we have to check, don't we? And the guy that just clapped the handcuffs on him goes, no, we don't got to check. We don't have to check and see if he's been stabbed. It's fine. He probably hasn't. Because remember, these guys said they were racially attacked, so this guy's just probably making crap up.
19: The face.
17: Just get these back off, get their details on that, and I'll keep hold of him. Keep you on your side, mate.
14: Please, I can't breathe, and they're just going, no, stay on your side.
17: You better retrieve then.
19: Okay.
17: Same to him, keeping him on his side. We were sat up when we had him here, but he didn't like it. What's your name, mate?
14: Now, at this point, he's stopped responding completely. I don't know when exactly he died, but I have to imagine it's right about here. Because if you see it, I mean, his hands are deathly white. He's not saying anything to these cops anymore.
17: By the moment, you are under arrest, and that's for assault, so you do not have to say anything. May harm in defense if you do not mention when questioned. Someone switch you later line of court. Anything you do say may be given in evidence, all right? He's going to be sick, I think.
14: He's going to be sick. He's dead, dumbass. They're reading his Miranda rights. He's a corpse.
17: I just want you to call it.
19: We've got this male. He's just been beat up. Are we able to get an ambulance, please?
14: They've finally called for an ambulance. They've been on the scene for 3 minutes. He's been telling them the whole time, I've been stabbed. And they've just now called for an ambulance. They still don't, for the record, believe he's been stabbed. You heard it from that lady. He's been beat up. No, he's been stabbed.
15: His pupils aren't even reacting.
14: His pupils aren't even reacting. Yeah, because he's dead, lady. He is dead. I think one of the best reactions to all of this has actually come from Nigel Farage. He's one of the right-wing conservative leaders, political leaders, one of the last ones left in the UK. Here's what he had to say about all of this. And I think this is, frankly, a fantastic statement from him. Take a listen.
20: He was actually treated in a way that meant an accusation of a racial slur was treated more seriously than an act of murder. What does he say? I can't breathe. Familiar words? Remember career criminal George Floyd, who died in appalling circumstances in Midwest America a few years ago. Remember the reaction to that and the way the police behaved. Within a few days, Keir Starmer was taking the knee. Black Lives Matter, it's exploded all over the country. Churchill's statue was defaced. The cenotaph was vandalized. And yet, what has the public reaction been from our leaders and politicians? And indeed, to be frank, much of the media to this. Silence. Absolute silence. Proof, if ever there was any, that we're living in a two-tier culture in this country where the rights and privileges of white people matter less than those of ethnic minorities.
14: And he's exactly right. I mean, that's what we just saw all together. We all watched as the accusation of racism by these Sikhs was immediately believed. Immediately, without question. Without question. They didn't even for a moment think that these Sikhs could have been lying. They immediately assumed. They said they were racially attacked. That means it happened. Oh, this guy says he's been stabbed and he's bleeding out? I don't believe him because these guys say they were racially attacked. That's what happened in this case. This is a prime example of why so many people are just sick of the BS. We've seen this more and more and more, particularly in my generation, the younger millennials and the Gen Z. We just don't give a damn anymore. Call us racist all you want, because the left throws that term around every 5 minutes. Anything they don't like is racist. Anytime they need a justification for anything, up to including murder, it's racism. So we don't care. We're sick of it. We are not just going to sit here and allow ourselves to be stabbed and bleed out and die in the name of your feelings and defeating racism. We're not doing it. The racism allegation has become the super weapon of the left ever since the 1960s. And the damage it has done to Western society has been unparalleled. And it's even worse. As bad as it is here, it's even worse in the UK. Thankfully, people have responded. People are speaking up. People are pushing back against this. We had full-on riots in the UK over this case yesterday. And, you know, in years past, I might have said, don't protest violently, be peaceful, or what have you. At this point, screw it. This is moral grounds for a complete revolution in the United Kingdom, and I truly believe that. The government of the United Kingdom has turned against its people and their rights in favor of a foreign invader. It has no more legitimacy in my eyes. So whatever means the actual British people take in order to protect themselves and their rights, go for it. God bless you. My message to the British people is Godspeed. I hope it all works out. I'm behind you. I'm watching with great intent. God bless the British people, and God bless this poor victim of one of the most heinous acts of murder I've ever seen in my life. This has been the Next Gen Report. I'm Ethan Buchanan. Thank you very much for listening.

0: I'm John Wesley Downey, and this is
1: Frankie Westmoreland. Hello.
0: Hello, hello, hello. And we are kind of excited tonight. You know, I was telling Frankie, as Frankie knows, for a lot of reasons, I've been very physically tired lately for all kinds of different reasons. And yet, when I came in tonight, I'm kind of energized because the last week or so in film has been rather exciting. Some historic precedents have taken place, right, Frankie?
1: That is absolutely right. I mean, Backrooms, for instance, crossed $100 million, I believe, in a little under a week.
0: Brand new movie.
1: Absolutely, yeah. 6 days is what a... Variety's reporting on that, and you know, and that was made for $10 million, and I don't think anybody anticipated that it was going to be as big of a hit. I don't think Kane Parsons realized, the young man who directed this, I don't think he realized how big of a hit it was going to be either.
0: I don't think so. For people that don't know, Backrooms is based on something that began on the internet, in the Chan boards of Reddit, right?
1: Yeah, 4chan, yeah, that's their own forum, and it originated there, these stories, and then after that, I think Kane Parsons took that, made his own stories on YouTube, and then that's the iteration that we're seeing now on the big screen.
0: Mm-hmm. Now, the interesting thing about this remarkable event with Backrooms is that it follows up Obsession, which was another low-budget movie, a horror movie, made by somebody who just had a little YouTube experience, and his movie is doing spectacularly well as well.
1: Yeah, that's absolutely right. He, Curry Barker, who did Obsession, that's a film that was shot for $1 million. That was the production cost, and it's made like 100 plus times that. It's right. Kind of amazing. And the fact is, weekend to weekend, it's increasing its viewership, which is unprecedented. So you have something that has made us so much money, but it's also increasing weekend to weekend. Things unheard of.
0: Which is just, I don't know how it could be anything else but word of mouth.
1: Yeah, I don't think it could be anything else either. I went early in the morning on a Thursday morning. There were a little good amount of people in there, so you know, it's spreading around.
0: Mm-hmm. Nothing succeeds like success, and you know, I'm not going to go into all the details, but a lot of people are talking about these two movies and how they were made for relatively small amounts of money and have made huge amounts of money, and talking about like it's unprecedented. It's not unprecedented. There have been similar things happen in the past with films like Psycho, Easy Rider, American Graffiti, other movies, Texas Chainsaw Massacre, where films were made for tiny amounts of money and grossed huge amounts. So this is, it follows a tradition which every once in a while happens, then, and it always seems to have the effect of really snapping Hollywood awake to the fact that you don't have to spend $167 million to make a good movie that makes a profit.
1: Well, the big narrative right now is this past weekend, and which we covered on our Unboxing the Box Office, is the fact that these two films have made a ton of money, and you know, the classic Star Wars sort of franchise IP that didn't do nearly as well in its second weekend compared to these other

0: not the main narrative of Star Wars. It's a fun little film. I thoroughly enjoyed it.
1: Yeah.
0: But it's not the maybe the biggest box office draw.
1: More of a spinoff, certainly. I think it will be really interesting coming out of this weekend, going into next week, what Masters of the Universe is going to make. Because mm-hmm. to me, I don't know. Forgive me, I don't know the full history of Masters of the Universe, but, you know, it came out in the 80s. It felt like it was kind of riding the waves of that sort of mm-hmm. the monomyth and that Star Wars kind of feel.
0: Dolph Lundgren played He-Man. He was the villain in Rocky IV. He looked the part for sure. And a very fine actor named Frank Langella played Skeletor. Very unusual that he would take such a role, but he did a great job with it. Incidentally, a cool footnote for those of us who care about such things. That 80s Master of the Universe movie was edited by Ann Coates, who edited Lawrence of Arabia and The Elephant Man for David Lynch.
1: Wow, what a range.
0: She was a busy woman. She was, I think Lawrence of Arabia basically guaranteed her editing work for the rest of her life.
1: Yeah,
0: because when somebody said, "Yeah, she worked with David Lean on Lawrence of Arabia," yeah, you can edit my movie.
1: That's pretty cool. I mean, just the fact that you go from Elephant Man to, I mean, obviously not chronologically, but to Masters of the Universe. I mean, wow,
0: it's
1: a lot of experience. A
0: lot of experience, and I think one of her last movies was 50 Shades of Grey or whatever that was. The rather almost a soft porn. Movie that was very there was a series of novels that women loved, and then there was some popular mainstream movies called 50 Shades of Grey, and she edited one of those too, and I think she was like 91 years old when she did it.
1: Wow.
0: So she worked, she really worked. Just a side note there, proving once again that women can do things that men can do. Let's see here. Scary Movie's coming out. Yeah. I'm really looking forward to that.
1: I think that's going to be a big one. I mean, I've seen one of the things that it may be the top spot. It may be the thing that takes the top spot over this weekend. So, I mean, be looking out for that. I'm a little surprised. I would think maybe Masters of the Universe would have been the one. But, you know, there's a lot of goodwill towards that film. So we'll see.
0: Well, just think about it. We've got two extraordinary horror films that are still in the theaters. We have Mandalorian, which is still in the theaters. We have Scary Movie, which is going to be big one way or the other. And we've got He-Man. We've got a heck of a buffet at the theaters this coming weekend for movies.
1: And there's a Paul Rudd and Nick Jonas one as well. I think it's called Power Ballad. So mm-hmm. a little bit more, a little bit of a different demographic that might show up for that one. But it looks to be cool. And Paul Rudd and Nick Jonas are both fine actors.
0: Mm. Well, you sent me a list here. Not sent me. You handed it to me. Of stuff for the quick draw. We just got way too much stuff to do here tonight on the show. That's just we have an embarrassment of riches, as they say. Is there anything on the sheet that you really think we should spotlight before we move on to our reviews of the night?
1: Honestly, I think we pretty much got most of the main stuff. I mean, just little footnotes in general would be that the governor's and mayor's race that helps decide what's going to go on in California. I think that's important just for the film production side of things, just to something to keep tabs on.
0: Because the politics of that definitely affect the economics of the film industry in Los Angeles.
1: I think, so that's something to keep tabs on for sure as we keep going here. Another thing is Martin Scorsese is adopting some AI for storyboarding. That was kind of a large story this past week. You know, I think he said that he was... he had drawn a lot of them for the past 50 or so years, but he likes what he sees with some of this stuff. And I think the narrative, or at least the people in Hollywood, have kind of pushed back against that from him. So, you know,
0: it's like, Marty, say it ain't so.
1: Yeah. So, you know, I mean, look, if it get, I mean, I would be interested actually if it were drawings that he did and then they kind of built themselves around what he has done. You know, so he is directing the creative part of it, but it's just sort of, you know, dressing it up a little bit more, maybe like what a storyboard artist would do now. But also, those jobs would go away. So that's the other part that you got to keep in mind in a really fragile economy.
0: And the thing that the people who's the story.

0: board artists whose jobs would go away if AI starts doing this. The thing they're so upset about is, where is AI drawing its expertise? Well, it's vacuumed up all the information off the internet about storyboards. So that's the thing. They feel there's a certain amount of plagiarism there. All of these issues aren't going to go away anytime soon. We'll be talking about them in the future. Anyway, this is The Movie Show on 950 KPRC. I'm John Wesley Downey.
1: And I'm Frankie Westmoreland.
0: When we come back, we're going to tackle a bunch of movies that are out and have a good old time. So stay with us. We'll be back after this intermission.
2: When was the last time you woke up actually feeling rested or got through the day without feeling stressed out? 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
12: 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I was type 2 diabetic and I was severely overweight. 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

0: We're back. It's the movie show on 950 KPRC. Can you imagine? Consider, if you will, that you went into a furniture store and couldn't find the end of it. Simple premise, and I'm simplifying things considerably, but that's the premise of Backrooms, which began life on the internet, and it is the talk of the country in terms of the movie world, of its 20-year-old director, and because it came off the internet. And I went and saw it, and it left me in an interesting state of mind. How about you, Mr. Westmoreland?
1: Yeah, I walked out, and I was like, yeah, that was trippy. Yeah, and I was like, I kind of knew that was what I was walking into, and yeah.
0: It's kind of like, you know, there's a lot of furniture in there.
1: I'm just imagining that now, David Lynch's like.
0: Anyway, it's, you know, it's kind of hard to describe. I was trying to explain the movie to a friend of mine, and he said, okay, he goes into a furniture store and gets lost, and then what? And he said, that doesn't sound like too good of a premise, and I said, it's you got to see it. It works on your head because it takes the commonplace and the ordinary, which is just walking through a big building. And then all of a sudden you realize there's an awful lot of possibilities in this building.
1: Yeah. I love how Chiwetel Ejiofor, the guy who runs the store, he's sort of, you know, the used car salesman type guy, you know, but he's also a guy who's really down on his luck, right? I mean, his wife, I think, she wanted to go through education, but he had to be the one to pay for it. And so he's doesn't have a lot of money and, you know, he's trying to make ends meet with this furniture store. He sort of is walking around downstairs, and there's a thing with the breaker. There's like extra flips on the breaker that aren't supposed to be there and are placed strangely. The power goes out one night, and he tries to flip them all back on, and none of them work, you know. And he's just like, oh, whatever. As he's downstairs, he sort of looks around, and in the wall, it almost looks like two sheets of paper put together, but there's a light behind it. And he sort of kind of walks, and he kind of sees this little sliver of light, and he's like, what's that? What is that? He walks towards it. He realizes he can put his hand through the wall. I'm like, whoa, that's really weird. And so he decides to step through it. And then he sees this kind of like aged yellow walls that look like a big cubicle space, but like it goes on forever and ever and ever. And he sees furniture in there. So he's like, you know, maybe I can. He doesn't ever say it out loud, but you kind of get that. Oh, I can get furniture from this place and help stock my store. And it's a strange place. There are strange beings in this place as well. So that's kind of the basic thing. And then his therapist somehow gets wrapped up in it all too. So
0: it's imagine a haunted house story, only instead of a haunted house, it's a gigantic furniture store that seems limitless. Mm-hmm. I mean, and that's one of the things that Your spatial orientation when you're watching this movie is really affected by it. I thought that was one of the most impressive things about the movie. I never saw any of the material that was on the internet that, mm-hmm. that this thing rose from. But I thought that the disorientation, the variety, everything of the design of the production was brilliantly done to sort of keep you off balance. And it's like, well, oh, that room's totally different than the room we were just in. And he's just wandering through all this and trying to figure out what's going on and can he get back and can he get out of the building? And it really works on your head.
1: And the rooms are sort of almost nonsensical at first. I mean, that's the thing. It's not just like your standard cubicle and every room looks boring. It's like there's one room that like there's a tiny door that you got to crawl up to get out of it. Or, you know, there's a stop sign it looks like it's in the mirror. So it's reversed. It's just these odd. And the other part of it is like, the furniture itself sometimes is like embedded in the actual, floor
0: or wall. It reminded me a little bit. It has a quality to it, not in specifics, but in concept of Alice in Wonderland.
1: Okay, right. Yeah.
0: Something like that.
1: Well, I mean, it's the whole idea that you kind of stumble upon this mysterious place, and it's like a whole other world unto itself. Oh, sure. Like, definitely I can see that connection.
0: I mean, the only thing missing was a rabbit with a big stopwatch.
1: Yeah, no, I mean, definitely. it would have been definitely a different movie had it leaned a little more into that. But I mean, this is the feel of this thing. It's kind of, you go, and a big part of the whole Backrooms thing and what it's exploring is this idea, like, so many people that are my age are really interested in this idea of liminal spaces. And I'll be honest, I don't quite understand it, but I'll just distill it down as best as I think it is. They look like places that are clean. Sometimes they're maybe like an old mall, for instance. So like a place that a lot of people have been to, and it's usually a bustling or a populated place. But the second you take all the people away and you just leave the sounds of the flickering lights and all that, it becomes really creepy.
0: Creepy pasta?
1: Well, creepy pasta. Yeah, that's where that stuff originates. The backroom story, among many other creepy stories written on the internet. That's sort of a movement from the people, if you will. But but that specific feeling, I think, is really what Kane Parsons is interested in, and it seems to be one that a lot of younger people are tapping into as well, because this thing has done very well for itself.
0: When I went and saw it, there was a group of young guys, all Gen Z, right in front of me, about six of them, all dressed the same, by the way. Not like identical uniforms or something. It was similar. And behind me, the same thing. So it was a very Gen Z screening. I've been dying to ask you this question.
1: All right.
0: Were there any moments in the movie where you had one of those things that we've all had in the last few years where we see somebody in a horror movie about to do something and we're going, don't go in there.
1: Yeah.
0: Don't do that. Don't pick up that phone. Were there any things like that for you?
1: Well, I mean, I think in general, in horror movies, it seems, I don't think this is a metric, but I'm seeing it lately. The characters kind of have to be a little stupid, and it sort of, but it also makes it to where, I don't know, it makes it to where some of the creepier elements can work itself out, you know, and it just feels better for the scene. But it's like, I mean, early on, he hears this creature and he's like, you know, is somebody there? And the last thing I guess I would do is call out, is there someone there? Like, if I'm hearing something weird, I'm like, I should probably be quiet. You know what I mean?
0: There we go.
1: It's that's stuff just like
0: what,
1: that.
0: That's just what I was looking for, Frankie.
1: So it's stuff like that, right?
0: Yeah. Well, I'm looking here at our time thing. We haven't even started with obsessions yet. But you know what? Kind of like Backrooms itself, we could explore this for a 10-hour show of what Backrooms is about.
1: Yeah.
0: So I don't know what to do. I'll figure this out later. But let's do a little something here on obsession, because actually, I'll tell you what we'll do. We'll do a quickie here on obsession, and we're going to record a complete podcast on obsession. So listen to the little bit that we're going to do here just now for a minute or two, and then join us on our podcast at the iHeartRadio app. Get the iHeartRadio app, go to the podcast, type in True Film Fan, and within a couple of days, we're going to have a complete review of Obsession, because it's a very, it's like Backrooms, it's an impactful movie at the box office. So Obsession is, I'll give the quick thing, this guy is knows this girl, he'd like her to be obsessed with him, but to be more into him, as we say, and he buys this little knick-knack thing at a shop, and it's the kind of thing where you make a wish, and he just wishes that she was really into him. So he does this, and lo and behold, his girl, or this female that he's very interested in, suddenly, vigorously, and in all ways possible, becomes absolutely obsessed with him. And it's not as flattering as you might think, and I'll let Frankie pick it up from here.
1: Yeah, no, this is sort of, if funny enough, I did read about it, and apparently the guy who directed it, Curry Barker, was a little bit inspired by the idea of the monkey's paw, and that's something I did pick up on before I saw this, so I'm happy that I'm like, okay, we're kind of same wavelength here. This is one where, yeah, it that's that exact premise, and the degree and how far it goes in terms of this girl's obsession with this young man, this young man has, all he's wanted is for this young woman to be in love with him. And what does love really mean? I don't know. I mean,
0: yeah, what's the line?
1: What is the line? And that is, they definitely play with that line.
0: recommend or not recommend on Obsession?
1: I think it's one of those where if you're really not into horror, I can't recommend it. There's some real craft that's on display here.
0: Yeah, Obsession. Huge hit. We recommend it. I do recommend one thing, though. If you're going out on a first date with somebody, no, don't take them to see Obsession. Bad move. Bad move. All right. Frankie and I'll be back in a minute. We're going to talk about the passing of a very famous American film editor who was married to an American film icon, and she edited Taxi Driver, which is a Martin Scorsese film with music by Bernard Herrmann. We're going to explore that after these messages on The Movie Show on 950 KPR.
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11: A quiet residential neighborhood erupts in chaos. Carmine Galante, the feared boss of the Bonanno crime family, lies dead, his cigar still clutched between his teeth.
12: Masked men walked into Joe and Mary's luncheonette in Brooklyn today and gunned down Carmine Galante, a man believed to be the most powerful mafia chieftain in the country.
11: The execution sent shockwaves through the criminal underworld and set the stage for one of the most pivotal criminal cases in New York City history. From the minds behind the acclaimed television series comes Law and Order: Criminal Justice System. 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
13: My father should have been a dead man.
11: 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Discover how a group of young prosecutors took on the mafia, and with the help of law enforcement, brought down its most powerful figures. I'm Anasika Nicolazzi, and from Wolf Entertainment and iHeart Podcasts, this is Law & Order Criminal Justice System.
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1: Hey, it's Frankie Westmoreland.
0: And John Wesley Downey. And we're going to talk about a couple of movies that are coming out. One is called Pressure. One is The Breadwinner. Two very different movies. Frankie has seen them and will pass judgment on them from the podium. Mr. Westmoreland, if you please.
1: Yes, thank you for having me here this evening. So we'll start off, I think Pressure is an interesting one to kind of start the evening off with our reviews, because this is a World War II based drama. So it's a period piece. It's got Brendan Fraser as Dwight D. Eisenhower. And this is taking place in the days leading up to D-Day. Andrew Scott plays a British meteorologist who is basically going to work with their American team to forecast what the weather is going to be like when the Allied troops attack in Normandy. And I really was impressed by this thing. I liked how, so he's working with the Americans and the British, right? They're working together, but he is sort of the maverick that they're bringing in. He's like the top meteorologist in Britain that they're bringing in. And what he thinks the weather's going to be like is quite different than what the American, I forget the actor's name, I think Crick was the last name of the guy in the character in the film. And Crick had reported consistently to Dwight D. Eisenhower and had never let him down, apparently. And so there's all this pressure to sort of, toe the company line.
0: Well, everything depends on what the weather's like on D-Day.
1: Right. And I will just say, it doesn't give too much away, but I mean, suffice to say, there's a lot of tension between the American and the British meteorologist. And Dwight kind of doesn't know what to do. He's sort of like, well, just give me an option. I'm a man of action. Give me something. And if you know your history, you'll know that indeed D-Day did not happen on the day it was originally scheduled. And this film explores a little bit of why. And it's very gripping. It's I find that there was a tension between science and facts, but also the way that the American was doing it, which was looking at the history of some of these patterns. And if you look at this day and you forecast it a certain amount, you'll be clear skies, so there's nothing to worry about, right? And the meteorologist is like, no, that's absolutely wrong, and this is why we have weather balloons and all this stuff that prove that there is a huge storm coming and it will affect things. So it was really interesting, and it explored another actress in it, Carrie Condon. I think she's Irish. She plays Dwight D. Eisenhower's secretary in the film, and I forget the actual person's name in real life, but she was known, of course, to have an affair with Dwight D. Eisenhower at the time. They don't really get into that in this film, but
0: wait a minute. Dwight ran around on Mamie? That was, I always thought that was the ultimate matronly name for a wife. But just the reason, you've kind of shocked me, because if you look at Dwight Eisenhower, he doesn't look like the kind of guy that would have a lot of options for an affair.
1: Well, I mean, he was a very commanding guy, and,
0: Well, certainly, I can't argue there. He's at the absolute top of the food chain in the American military. You're right there.
1: Well, I mean, he was a man of action, and so he was very impressive, and, he did, just the fact that he led D-Day is sort of the most amazing thing, and probably, he looked...
0: You go into a bar and you go, hey, baby, I led the D-Day invasion.
1: Right, yeah.
0: Pretty big stuff, yeah.
1: Yeah, no, but Carrie Condon plays his secretary, and she does a very good job in this film. I've always really liked her as an actress. She was in, Train Dreams.
0: Oh, okay. Yeah.
1: She was the lady that kind of gives him advice at one point, and he's sort of like, I hadn't thought of it like that before.
0: That was a very, very good scene. Okay. I have to ask, since this is a movie about D-Day.
1: Yeah.
0: I have to ask about the elephant in the room, because any movie about D-Day is going to be compared to Saving Private Ryan. What can you advise us on that?
1: Well, I mean, it's not really about okay. So it does show a bit of the invasion as it's unfolding. And, of course, if you look at the historical footage, I mean, anything's going to look like Saving Private Ryan, right? Because
0: that's what they used.
1: Right. So I think they did a good job with it. I mean, the one thing actually you reminded me is they intersperse this film with historical footage that it looks like they, I don't know if they used AI to upscale it or, you know, they did some work to it to where it would sit better alongside the newer stuff they had shot. Mm-hmm. And it was a very interesting effect because it was like, you kind of knew it was older footage, but it really sat in well with everything else you were seeing. So it actually, but I also could tell it was probably a cost saving measure, but it really worked. I liked it quite a bit.
0: You know what? You've intrigued me. I may go see this now as a result of that. That's the kind of thing I like to hear.
1: Yeah, the writing's quite good. I think you would really like it.
0: Okay. All right. Thumbs up or thumbs down?
1: Oh, definite thumbs up. I really did like this one.
0: Okay. This guy Nate, sad droopy eyed Nate, is becoming an entertainment juggernaut. If you don't know who I'm talking about. Frankie, introduce them to the next movie.
1: Oh yeah, it's The Breadwinner with Nate Bargatze. I'll point one thing out before this. He actually is trying to open up a land in Nashville, which I think is where he lives, called Nate Land. I think we may have discussed it on our Boxing the Box Office in terms of a news rundown. I think we did. But you know, he's sort of trying to build his own empire. But anyway. Sort of more business end stuff. So this film is about Nate Bargatze. He's a single, He's a father. Mandy Moore is his wife. He works at a dealership as a salesman and doesn't raise the kids. You know, the wife is the one that handles it all. And she's going to she actually figured out a new a product that would be able to be sold and help moms organize stuff with their kids. But she has to go away for a few weeks to sort of, you know, test out the product, figure out how they're going to build it and all that. So he's the leader of the house for 2 weeks. And he just is totally unequipped for this. And it's three daughters. He has three daughters in the film and they really give him a run for his money. And it's hilarious.
0: Let me ask you a question. Have you ever seen any of his stand-up work?
1: Oh, yeah. No, I love his stand-up.
0: Oh, I have just about laughed till I've cried on some stuff. And the thing is, he so zeroes in on real life and then gives this deadpan assessment of it. He is a brilliant humorist on observational humor.
1: One of my favorite moments in this film is there's a spelling bee, and he's mouthing it as his daughter is saying it, and he gets one letter wrong, and he's like, oh, they got it wrong. I wouldn't have spelled it like that. And he's like trying to make everybody know that his sarcasm and his arrogance when he's so wrong is the funniest thing to me.
0: And I'm sure a lot of you will recognize that this film from Nate has a storyline almost exactly like Mr. Mom that Michael Keaton was in many years ago. 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We'll be back after this intermission.
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0: There it is, the slow, hypnotic music of Bernard Herrmann of Taxi Driver. That's the score from Taxi Driver, his very last film, very last score. He died, I believe, the night after they finished recording the score.
1: Yep.
0: Bernard Herrmann, legendary film composer. His first movie was Citizen Kane. And anyway, he provided his soundscape for this movie, Taxi Driver, is amazing. Came out in 1976, and starring Robert De Niro as Travis Bickle, a taxi driver who is a little different. So, Frankie, what's your first impression of Taxi Driver?
1: You know, this is an interesting one because, I mean, I've even seen people say that it's an art house film. You know, it is sort of abstract, and... You know, Travis Bickle, who's played by De Niro, and he's very young in this film, by the way. He just sort of floats through life. The character, he sort of sometimes is like, you know, there's conversations happening, and he's sort of in a different world unto his own. Sometimes there's a really cool scene where he, I guess he puts like an Alka-Seltzer or like salt or something in his drink. And as these people are talking at this diner, he sort of is looking at this drink and the fizzling, and this camera zooms in on it, and you just hear fizzling, and all the other voices sort of drown out. And so it's very much a part where it's his point of view. But
0: it's pretty artsy.
1: It is. It is very artsy. I also want to highlight here just the fact that this was edited. This was headed up. The head editor was Marcia Lucas, who was married to George Lucas at the time. I think the other editors were Tom Rolfe and Melvin Shapiro, and that's who worked under her. But she had worked on a few films with Martin Scorsese in that period of time, I think a couple years afterward as well. But
0: I think New York was one of them.
1: New York is one of them. Yeah. There's Alice Doesn't Live Here Anymore. I think that was her a sole credit for her, actually, on that one. Mm-hmm. But
0: unfortunately, Marcia passed away this past week in Rancho Mirage, California. She had divorced from George Lucas in, I believe, 1983, and kind of disappeared from film work after that. Always known as a very sweet, warm lady with good emotional insights into film, and technically a brilliant filmmaker as far as her ability to edit. Famously, she did most of the heavy lifting on the trench run scene in A New Hope, and... The work that Martin Scorsese gave her in the early to mid 70s on his films kind of helped the Lucases through a lean financial period.
1: I would very much imagine that. I mean, because I don't think that he made a ton of money from the films he was doing until American Graffiti. So,
0: and as I was saying earlier, even that money took a year or two to come in because of accounting procedures.
1: Right. So definitely, I think this was helping. But I mean, some of the footage, I mean, you can tell that they just seem to go out at night as he's driving and just get a ton of footage of the camera looking at the rear view mirror, and then how it all the little reflections as they're driving, all the lights of New York. So there was probably a lot for Marcia Lucas to work with on this thing and her team. And so the fact that they were able to string together something, because, I mean, I've even read, this film kind of doesn't have a plot. It sort of it just moves.
0: It's a character study.
1: Yeah. I mean, but if I were to distill it down, it would probably be this is a guy that's mad at society, and he thinks he's got to kind of, you know, be the lone gunslinger or cowboy and sort of rid the city of the scum and filth, you know, his own words of that. And
0: boy, the way he describes it, too, is so sticky and gross.
1: He has a real hatred of you know, all these people that he describes as low lives. You know, what's her name? Jodie Foster plays a prostitute in the film.
0: Very young Jodie Foster, teenage Jodie.
1: Extremely young.
0: Also, Sybil Shepherd's in it, and that's Albert, right. Brooks is in it.
1: Yeah, Harvey Keitel's in it. I'm looking at the list right now. Peter Boyle. Guy and Everybody Loves Raymond. There's some really great people in this film. And they do a great job. The thing that I really tuned into, actually, I'll sort of do it as a footnote, how much the humor that's kind of in Martin Scorsese's films. It's sort of like an element that it's sort of funny, but you're like, is this supposed to be funny? It's just, you know, people getting agitated and stuff, mm-hmm. and the creativity of their insults and stuff. I really did feel sort of a through line with Tarantino's work with this film.
0: And so I could definitely see that this has a very Tarantino vibe to it. I had never really thought of that, but I think, yeah, that was a very, very good observation on your part. I mentioned a line to you. There's a line in this movie where Cybill Shepherd is sitting at a table with the Robert De Niro character, who is, as we've learned, is pretty much out of his mind. And she says to, I don't recall what he says, but she looks at him and kind of cocks her head and goes, I don't think I have ever met anyone quite like you. And for some reason, that line is stuck in my head all these years. And I think it's what 99% of the audience was thinking when she said it, because you meet this character of Travis Bickle. And at that time, there were not many characters like this in American films.
1: The interesting thing about it,
0: certainly not at the center of the film.
1: Sure. This film, the newer film that Joaquin Phoenix did in 2019, Joker, mm-hmm. has sort of been compared to this, and I think The King of Comedy and some other Martin Scorsese stuff. So it was
0: I could definitely see all of those.
1: So that was interesting to kind of think about that in the back of my mind. But one thing that I think is interesting about his character is he speaks with a Secret Service guy, and he's like, you know, I should get into it. I'm very observant. And he is very observant of people. The way he breaks down how Cybill Shepherd mm-hmm. interacts with the people at his work, which, I mean, he is stalking her. Let's make no qualms about that.
0: Right. And that Secret Service agent checks him out, too.
1: Yeah, he's like, oh, what is this guy? But he's observant, but yet when it comes to, like, basic questions about humanity or, like, just things in the ether, I can't think of an example, but it would be like, you know, if he was asking him, you know, Astros are playing the Pirates in the last couple of weeks, so I'm thinking about, you know, they're playing the Pirates. Like, what? Why? Pirates have been gone for years, you know, the Caribbean. What are you talking about? Right. Like, that's makeup stuff, man. Like, he's just kind of clueless.
0: Right. He's both tuned in and tuned out at the same time.
1: And so you're like, what is this guy's deal? And that's probably why she's like, I've never met quite anybody like you. The other comparison I'll make, American Psycho, with the Christian Bale character. I think the way that I heard Christian Bale describe the behind the scenes of that was that they wanted him to be like an alien. Like, it was a person that was just placed there from another planet and mm-hmm. didn't know. And I felt that
0: Travis Bickle is the same way.
1: Kind of the same way. Yeah.
0: If you've never seen Taxi Driver and you were not around at that time, it may not be known to you that Taxi Driver actually occupies a place in American history, because a couple of years later, a young man named John Hinckley, who had seen Taxi Driver and become mesmerized by it, who he was also out of his mind, like Travis Bickle, tried to assassinate President Ronald Reagan, outside of the Washington Hilton Hotel. And when he was arrested and asked why he did it, he said he wanted to draw attention to himself so that Jodie Foster would fall in love with him and want to marry him.
1: Wow.
0: And he was found innocent by reason of insanity, but they put him in a mental facility for, I think, 35 years. And a couple of years ago, I think he was released, but I think they had him under treatment and drugs and an ankle monitor and everything. So I don't think he was ever with us completely to begin with. Taxi Driver may be the first film in American history to have influenced a presidential assassination attempt.
1: I did not know that. That is freaky.
0: It became a very big deal at the time because there was a great deal of discussion about, okay, movies are just entertainment, right? They're not really connected to the real world, but they can sometimes have real world consequences on unstable people.
1: Sure. I mean, the interesting thing just watching this is it's sort of confusing whether you should root for this guy or not. The way I think that the book had Martin Scorsese describe the kind of music he was going for was a New York Gothic.
0: So we didn't have time to do the whole thing on the air here, but within the next day or two, that will be posted. Thanks for listening. I'm John Wesley Downey.
1: And I'm Frankie Westmoreland.
0: This is The Movie Show on 950 KPRC. I hope you'll tell people about it. We'll be back next week. And remember to give your glory.
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5: Mass stabbing in New York City. I'm Kathleen Maloney, Fox News. Six people injured in a series of stabbings at New York's Penn Station this evening. A suspect is in custody. The stabbing occurring on the eve of President Trump's planned attendance at Game 3 of the NBA Finals at Madison Square Garden, directly above Penn Station. Fox's C.B. Cotton with more on security.
6: The president will become the first sitting U.S. commander-in-chief to attend an NBA Finals game, and fans have been told to expect airport-level security. The Knicks releasing a statement that reads in part, quote, a strict no-bag policy will be in effect, and fans should make every effort to limit personal items to an absolute minimum. Fans should expect enhanced security measures when entering Madison Square Garden, including TSA-style screening procedures. Guests are strongly encouraged to arrive at least 2 hours before tip-off to allow additional time for screening and entry.
5: And NYPD says no watch parties will be permitted outside the garden during or after Game 3 tomorrow night. Iran launched a large missile attack on Israel today. Fox's Trey Ying has President Trump's reaction.
7: At least four waves of Iranian ballistic missiles have targeted northern Israel. I just got off the phone with President Trump to get his reaction to the ongoing missile attack. As I was speaking with the president out the window, I could see some of these incoming missiles headed toward the northern part of this country. The IDF says they were able to shoot down the majority of the incoming fire, but the president telling Fox News it's certainly not going to help negotiate. I asked him if he had a message for the Iranian regime. He said, what I would suggest to Iran, you've shot your missiles. That's enough. Get back to the table and make a deal. President Trump indicated in our conversation that negotiations with Iran were progressing toward a possible agreement as early as this coming week.
5: The president also urging Israel not to retaliate. 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
5: Police are still trying to find the suspects and the motive behind a mass shooting at an Ohio festival Saturday night.
9: The fun suddenly turning to people of all ages running and scrambling for cover at the iconic Old West End Festival. And many were helping any of the 12 victims that they could. We know two of those shooting victims are fighting for their life in critical condition. And people who were there are shocked. Police are still searching for at least two suspects who they say were probably shooting at each other. Investigators are currently combing through all all the evidence. And one seasoned lieutenant says this is some of the worst violence he's seen.
5: Fox's Madison Scarpino, and police say all of the wounded are now reported to be in stable condition. Elon Musk's SpaceX is set to go public this week in what's expected to be the biggest IPO in history. Fox's Madeline Rivera has more on that.
4: SpaceX set a flat price of $135 per share. They're going to offer 555.6 million shares as the company tries to raise $75 billion. At this price tag, SpaceX would be valued at $1.8 trillion, making it one of the most valuable firms in the United States. The question of whether investors will accept SpaceX's valuation will largely hinge on whether they believe Elon Musk can deliver on his ambitious goals, including putting AI data centers into orbit and sending humans to Mars. SpaceX reported it lost nearly $5 billion last year, even though revenue increased by 33% from the year before.
5: The company is also reportedly making the unusual decision to keep 30% of its shares for individual investors. A magnitude 7.8 earthquake shook parts of the southern Philippines early Monday, and a tsunami is possible on some regional coasts. Power outages were reported, and people were urged to go to higher ground. There's no further information on damage or casualties at this time. I'm Kathleen Maloney. This is Fox News.
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12: Okay, so here's the deal. Whenever I get out of an Uber, I just don't, like, open the door and jump out. I don't do that.
13: What do you do?
12: Well, it's like...
13: Lay down, take a nap?
12: No, I actually feel around to make sure that I haven't left anything.
13: Okay, that's fine.
12: And then if it's dark, then I'll actually turn on my phone's flashlight and then take a look around. Because, you know, once they drive off...
13: Yeah, they're gone.
12: It's it.
13: It's like they disappear. It's like a ghost car.
12: So Uber came out with their annual Lost and Found list. Things that people have left in an Uber that have been unbelievable.
13: You got to think the number one thing is cell phones.
12: Exactly. Over a million.
13: A million phones?
12: Yes.
13: Apple's just licking their chops.
12: Yeah, and they have a solution to this. I'm going to tell you more about that in a second. But first, here are some other things that were left in an Uber. My favorite, an ankle bracelet.
13: Like the jewelry or one of the ones the cops give you?
12: The cops give you. He's got the Uber. And you just figure out, yeah, I'm going to take this sucker off right now. Dentures.
13: Ooh. Duckberry on Bartoyat.
12: 20 pounds of duck sausage.
13: That's a lot of sausage.
12: That's a lot of sausage.
13: Of any kind of sausage. But then duck is even more specific.
12: Live butterflies.
13: Oh, no. Forgot your life. They're not going to be live for very long.
12: No, it's not.
13: If you are an Uber driver and you look back and you see live butterflies, do you just chuck it out the window and carry on with your life?
12: Well, I would want to set them free.
13: I don't want a responsibility of live butterflies.
12: Oh. Okay, my favorite one. Somebody left a dishwasher.
13: How?
12: Like a desk, or like a tabletop dishwasher. Not one of those big ones, but just a dishwasher.
13: Oh, I didn't even know there was a tabletop dishwasher.
12: There is, like, for apartments.
13: Okay.
12: Yeah. So, I mean, but think about that. how do you not notice, like, you can't got in the car with right. a 50-pound dishwasher?
13: I got in the car with this huge, heavy box, and now that burden's been lifted. Maybe they didn't want to throw it, didn't know where to throw it away, so they're like, I'll just take an Uber and leave it there.
12: You know what? You could do that in New York. That would be the best way.
13: Someone else's problem.
12: And so Uber has a new way for you to get your stuff back. We're going to talk about that, as well as I want you to think about, what are the top cities where people leave the weirdest things? What are the top cities?
13: Okay.
12: And before we get to all that, I'd like to thank Carbonite for helping to make this show possible. I mean, think about all the irreplaceable moments on your computer, your kids' photos, you have important records, just years and years of work and so many memories. 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
1: I just did this. I traded in my son's iPad that's literally been sitting in the garage for 3 years.
0: How much you get?
1: $500.
0: That's amazing.
1: And I almost threw it away, and it was worth $500, and it almost paid for fully for his new iPad.
0: But here's the thing now. What they've changed is that you don't have to buy anything automatically.
1: Okay.
0: So if you have something old that's just laying around, you're thinking to yourself, like, I just want to get it out of the garage or whatever, that you can trade it in, and then you can have a credit.
1: They need chips. That's why they're doing this. They need chips.
0: I was just going to say that. They need chips. And also, they're banking on everybody wanting the new iPhone Fold.
1: Okay.
0: $2,500.
1: No way.
0: Yeah.
1: I'm out.
0: $2,500.
1: I'm going to need 74 iPads to trade in people.
0: Anyone? 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
14: Three staccato cries of Mayday and an eyewitness report of a mid-air explosion is about all that is known this morning of the British Columbia air disaster, which yesterday claimed 52 lives.
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0: 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All right, ready?
1: Yeah.
0: Let's start some phone calls.
1: Let's do it.
0: Diana in Houston, Texas. You're up first. Hello there, Diana.
2: Hello, how are you?
0: Great, great. 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
2: Now when I ask ChatGPT, they're going to say I'm Dirty Diana.
1: All right. Just to explain what she means during the commercial break.
2: Just playing around on ChatGPT, and I said, I'm going to say, what's my name? And it says, I don't know your name yet. The only personal detail I have in my memory is your birth date. And it said it at such and such time in, you know, the town. And then I was like, how did you know that? You know, and then it said, oh, it was a personal conversation, a previous conversation, and you asked me to remember it. And I never would have put that on there.
0: Well, here's the deal. Is that ChatGPT is good, it hallucinates, but it's not a psychic.
2: Yeah.
0: And so at some point, you either said, tomorrow's my birthday or something, or maybe you uploaded a form or you connected your medical records or something that happened.
1: Isn't it possible that it scraped the people sites?
0: It could have. But I think it's more likely that Diana, that you probably put something in there. Now, here's the deal, is that you can go and check. You go into ChatGPT settings, personalization, and then memory. And then you can look at anything that may be in there. But then again, it may not necessarily be in that memory. I mean, it's really hard to pinpoint. What you can do is tell it to forget it.
2: I did that. I put delete this memory, but I can still see it on the history. You know, it's like everything that I've ever, you know, silly pictures, and it's still on there because I can still see it. But
0: yeah, that's,
2: I'll try that. I'll go into the settings and see if that'll wipe it out.
0: Yeah, that's what you want to do. You want to go into the settings, and then once again, that's settings, personalization, and then memory. And then keep in mind that you can turn off the memory entirely.
1: Would you recommend that?
0: Yeah, well, I like it to remember things.
1: So do I.
0: You know,
1: I don't like when it throws in references that are not necessary. Like, I'll say, you know, give me a recipe for beef stroganoff or something.
0: And it'll say like, oh yeah, you know, Kim is so much smarter than you.
1: No, it'll say, it'll give the recipe, all the instructions, and at the end, I think Amelia and Francis will really like this one. And I'm like, I don't want to be your best friend, ChatGPT. Just, I want to know how long I need to bake it for, okay?
0: Calm down. Yeah, you know, you can't use beef stroganoff as a password.
1: Oh, really?
0: It's not strong enough. Okay, I'm sorry.
1: Whatever.
0: Kathy in Minneapolis. Gosh, I just hate you. Well, not you, Kathy. I hate Andrew.
1: You can too, Kathy. Go ahead.
3: Hello, Kim. Hello, Andrew.
0: What's going on?
3: I want what y'all are having.
0: You know what? Here's the thing. We are like this all the time, every day.
1: Every day.
0: And
3: no, but that's a good thing, because laughter is the best medicine.
1: Absolutely.
0: Although I don't like it when he makes fun of me.
1: And we need a lot more laughter, because Kim's jokes definitely don't supply it.
0: I'm still getting a lot of heat online because the way that I said FLAN last show.
1: Flan?
0: Yeah, I said flan.
1: Your flan wasn't stroganoff.
0: Hey, well, Kathy, welcome. Sorry about that. We were having a little side convo without you. What's on your mind today?
3: Well, I just wanted to tell you I'm so honored to be able to talk to you, and I wanted to thank you from the bottom of my heart, because I read your current newsletter every day.
0: Oh.
3: I do not read it.
0: Oh, well,
3: one,
0: thank you.
3: I love all the questions at the beginning. I try to see if I know the answer. I do not cheat to go to the end. I love all your little jokes that you put in there along the way, and the quotes that you put in there. But the one thing why I wanted to thank you is, the other day, middle of May, I was checking my credit card statement online, and I noticed they didn't have a mailing address. So I put it in there, and then it flagged and said, someone's going to be calling you to verify the address.
0: Okay.
3: So as I'm on the phone, as I'm sitting there, the phone rings, so I answer it. And the person says, you have to hang up right now. You have to log out of your account right now. And I said, excuse me, are you calling from Chase? And they said, yes. They said, log out of your account. Some hacker's trying to hack into your computer. And I said, okay. So I logged out of Chase. I said, am I supposed to log out of my computer? And they said, yes. So I told them I logged out. And then I asked, I had asked if I had to close down. He said, yes. And then he said, we have to change your IP address. And I said, I have to change my IP address? And he said, yes. And I said, okay. And I clicked the phone. So immediately, because of your newsletter, I said, oh, my God, IP, no, that's my, So I literally called Chase on customer service.
0: Smart.
3: So, and I told them what was going on, and they had said, yes. See, well, I was on the phone with this person. Two other calls were coming through at different times. And so the gal said, yes, there has been two other calls to come to call me to verify my address. So I verified it with her, but I wanted to let her know what was going on. So I have to thank you from the bottom of my heart. Had I not read your newsletters and stuff about, AI and technology is at warp speed right now.
0: It is.
3: So I'm just trying to be ahead of the curve. I literally would have probably given up my whole control of my computer to that person.
0: Oh. Well, you know what? I'm so glad that you didn't. So glad you read.
1: Did you click a link on an email or a text message? How did they know that you were logged into your bank at that minute?
3: It was honestly just a weird timing.
0: They know. They can know. Here's the thing. It's not just weird timing, and that could be it. But with AI and the way that the scams are moving right now, and that, without going into the deep dive, that a lot of the encryption that we used to think that was super secure.
1: Right.
0: Now with quantum computing and AI, it's not.
1: So it's just the encryption is now being used like as a beacon to tell them someone's active.
0: Exactly.
1: Oh, gosh.
0: So that's why more than ever is that you've got to make sure that you are smart. You're smart like Kathy. Be smart like Kathy. And that, anything that you're doing, you have to second, triple guess it.
1: Unfortunately, yes.
0: It's just crazy. And which, by the way, if you're not getting the newsletter, why aren't you, really? And just go to getkim.com. Once again, that's getkim.com. 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All right, so there's a little viral prompt going around. Have you tried this where you create a little mood board of yourself?
1: Nope.
0: You ask AI to create a character of yourself and based upon everything that has learned about you. Okay, so it comes through your chats and then it spits out this sketchbook style profile.
1: Can I tell you why I can't do this?
0: Why?
1: Because Lisa, my fiance, has a new bit where she'll find my phone. I just leave the phone laying around, and every single person in the house, literally seven people live there. They all know how to get in my phone. I have nothing to hide. I don't care. She gets into my phone. She opens ChatGPT, and then she just tells it a bunch of lies about me.
0: Like what?
1: Like that I'm cheating on her, that I've had lunch dates with multiple exes, and that I want to be get into polygamy, and I need a way how to... But she does it in my voice to ChatGPT. And then when I log on and I'll do something, it'll say, oh, how's everything going? So my mood board would look pretty awful right now.
0: Well, we have my mood board that we can share.
1: Okay.
0: And I'll give you the prompt. You really ought to try this prompt. And I was really floored by how accurate it was for me. I mean, it showed me behind a mic. It showed me at Claridge's in London.
1: What is a mood board?
0: It kind of tells, it's kind of like your inspiration, who you are, some sayings. And so with me, it says, you know, I want to empower. I also like that it has me wearing a Hermes belt, which I thought, you know, I think how it knew that is because I wanted to buy a Hermes belt. And so it's like, oh, maybe she got it.
1: And isn't Hermes like the place you have to make like an appointment to show up and they don't just let anybody in the store?
0: Yeah, they do that.
1: Yeah, okay.
0: You couldn't get in.
1: But no, heck no.
0: I can get it. So anyway, here's the prompt. You want to create a sketchbook character mood board of me based on everything you know about me since you met me and all the conversations that we've been having. And it is scary accurate.
1: I don't want to know. Ignorance is bliss. It probably would. That would be the key word to my mood board. Ignorance.
0: Polygamist.
1: Hey!
0: Nice. Hey, still to come, we have some more great phone calls as well as we're talking about AI brain rot. What is it and how do you avoid it here on the Kim Komando Show? With the midterm elections looming, it's vital AI chatbots give straight, factual, unbiased information. But at least two university research studies confirm they're not, and the bias is growing worse. I'm Kim Komando for NetSuite. 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Well, ChatGPT appears to have developed a pro-environmental, left-libertarian orientation, meaning on most political issues, Chat's opinions are basically liberal. Here's an example. Forbes magazine verified when given the prompt, write a poem about President Trump, it refused, but wrote one about President Biden. That has since been corrected. Still, research shows that Google's Gemini and OpenAI's ChatGPT 4 are the most politically biased, while Elon Musk's Grok and Anthropic's Claude the least. So the word is trust but verify, especially with AI. 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
1: Yes, we post the videos of the show. We got a cameraman in here now.
0: Joey.
1: All these fancy cameras.
0: Got a brand new set.
1: And when you're there, just go to our YouTube page and subscribe. Over 130,000 subscribers?
0: Yes, exactly.
1: When you subscribe, you get a notification every single time we put up something new. And like, comment, and share, all those great things.
0: Adam in Burlington, Vermont, welcome aboard.
2: Hello.
0: Hi, Adam.
2: Yes. So, how are you guys doing?
0: We're good. So you own a bagel store.
2: I do, up in Burlington, Vermont. It's called Myers Bagels. We're a Montreal-style bagel, so a different kind of bagel than you may be used to.
0: What's the difference?
2: Primary thing is we cook in a wood oven instead of gas or electric, so like wood-fired pizza is different than regular pizza.
0: Oh, sounds good.
2: Yeah, and it's all done by hand and artisan style, and just north of us, it's a common thing, but in the U.S., it's... You know, there's not many of us around here.
0: And how much is a bagel?
2: Let's see. Individually, I mean, a dozen we sell for
0: $13.95. That's not bad at all.
2: No. Yeah.
0: That's good.
2: No, it's reasonable. Yeah.
0: So what's going on in Bagel Land?
2: Well, related to your show and the advent of AI, I got in myself in a little bit of deep water here. With social media, I employ a lot of college kids, and in other years have had them help me with Instagram and Facebook and things like that. And starts off great, and then, you know, peters off or dwindles off in their interest or their ability to create new content. And getting consistency has been tough. So I turned to an AI program that not only helped me with social media, but many other aspects. Like I could give it my... You know, QuickBooks for a couple quarters and compare them and, you know, look at copywriting and things like that as a background. And so for social media, I said, well, it's neat. I could plot when I want to have a post go and how it works. And in that, I said, well, create new content, you know, use some of the photos we've used in the past.
0: For sure.
2: And, you know, and maybe tweak them and make something new out of them. And so it did a couple of those, and I posted them, and I'll admit I don't follow up. I'm not a huge social media person myself. And then, they went. And then a couple of days later, my staff is hounding me saying, oh, we're so sorry about the feedback you're getting. And I'm like, what? And then I look, and I'm just being raked through the coals on using AI photos of what we did.
0: Oh.
2: And using AI to help promote the business. And
0: so these were not your bagels. These were AI generated bagels.
2: Well, the two ones that I got out there that got a lot of the heat for, one was we hand roll our bagels. So it was an actual photo of one of my bakers rolling the bagel in the dough.
0: Okay.
2: But then AI took that image, the real image of his hands and arms and the dough, and imposed it on a better looking like wooden rolling table versus the white poly table. And then in the background, we use a wood oven, but, you know, it's not always lined up directly to make a nice photo shot. So it imposed the wood oven behind him to make it.
0: And people got
2: nice,
0: upset about that?
1: They even noticed?
2: That's the thing. I just thought it was a nice presentation to show, you know, what we do. And people said, that's not your shop, that's AI. And I was like, well, yes. And, you know, I wasn't trying to pull the wool over anyone's eyes. I was just trying to create a new thing what's this? You know, a nice looking image of what we do here. And probably the one that got flack is AI went in and found either a Google review or Yelp review that someone did actually make, and their name was Sam. And they posted of how they come in every Friday for the last 2 years. It's been their go-to place. You know, it was a great review. And what AI did was took that quote and put it on a piece of paper with someone's hands holding it, again, in front of a table with a bagel with cream cheese on it, like they're reading the note. The bagel with cream cheese was not our bagel with cream cheese, because our style of bagel is a thinner product. So, and a loyalist would have known that.
0: So there was upheaval because they feel like you lied to them, that it wasn't authentic.
1: Sell out.
0: And so, yes. when you are talking about, especially what you do, I mean, authentic is really where you need to be. It needs to, and you know, nothing beats a video from your iPhone, right?
2: No, and we've done that in the past, and we've posted many things and do it. And after a while, it's like, all right, I need help with recreating some new way to sell the picture or to do it other than retaking the picture again.
0: Yeah, you know, and it's a hard thing, unless maybe you put edited with AI, you know, somewhere so that, you know, what I do is I'll say ChatGPT/Kim Komando so that people know that I fixed it up.
1: Right.
0: Mm-hmm. And so they don't, maybe you wouldn't get the feedback that you were getting if it was just put out there right in the beginning.
1: One thing I do with our social media radio station I work at, we can't use AI. It's one of our tenets of our company. But I'll just use AI to make a new graphic. And then I'll take that graphic, put it on the lower third of the photo, and then it spices it up, even though it's the same photo I may have used before, just with a little new graphic on there.
0: Yeah, because, I mean, especially with the bagel shop. I mean, you don't want a schmear campaign.
1: No. I like that. I did. I like that one.
0: Did you?
1: Didn't laugh, but I liked it.
0: Okay. Hey, still to come, we're going to talk about AI brain rot here on the Kim Komando Show. All right, be honest. You are reusing your passwords more than you should. 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

0: how kids learn things from you. Certain behaviors, certain traits.
1: Unfortunately, yes.
0: What do you think your kid learned?
1: My daughter is a smartass.
0: Is she?
1: Oh, yeah. It is obnoxious answer followed by obnoxious answer. And then I'll be like, I'm being serious right now. I'm being serious right now.
0: You're like, oh.
1: And I can't say it's all my fault. I can't do anything about it.
0: Ian learned from me potty mouth.
1: Oh, yeah? You're a swearer?
0: Yes. I mean, it actually started... I'll never forget. We were on 24th Street and Camelback here in Phoenix, Arizona. And he was probably 2.5 in the back seat.
1: Just dropping F-bombs?
0: Well, this guy cut right in front of me.
1: Uh-huh.
0: And I slammed on the brake. And then out of the back, I hear, F-bomb. I'm like, the perfect timing. You know?
1: I learned it from watching you, all right?
0: Yes, exactly.
1: That's funny. I never swear around my kids.
0: Oh, it's, yeah. I try not to.
1: We were in the ocean, and I was holding my son. He was probably 6. And we were looking at something, and then we turn around, and there is this, like, 20-foot wave that is about to crash down on us. And I went, oh, blank. And then we got hit by the wave, and I asked him if he was okay. And he was like, yeah. And he goes, and Dad, you said a bad word. It's like, well, we almost died. I have an excuse.
0: Just this one time.
1: Yeah. Just you got to let those go.
0: Well, when I saw this video of something called Peek-a-Book,
1: mm-hmm.
0: which I'm going to show it to you in just a second.
1: Okay.
0: But when I saw this video, I thought, like, how can this be? Let me tell you, it's, you know how, like, you have those fake books that you put keys and stuff in? Do you have one of those? I have one of those in my house.
1: Keys?
0: Yes. Like, I have a fake book that I put spare keys in.
1: Oh, I have one that I put all the gift cards in.
0: Okay, perfect.
1: Yeah.
0: Okay. So it's just like
1: which one's yours? Mine is Scenery of Arizona.
0: Like, Barry bought ours, so it's like the history of mankind and science and stuff like that.
1: The first ever ham radio.
0: But, so in this fake book, in the middle, it's a magnetic holder. So

0: I have a certain packing trick that I do.
1: For a vacation?
0: Yes. Okay. We talked about taking all these flights. Mm-hmm. Is that I lay out what I want to bring, because we all have like our favorite pair of jeans, our favorite shoes and jackets and stuff like that. And then you take pictures of it all and you say, I'm going to Mexico for 4 days or wherever you're going, and look up the weather and then tell me what I'm missing and tell me what I have too much of, and then come up with 10 outfits. And then, whew. Hallelujah. It puts everything all together so you can wear like this jacket without those jeans or that dress or whatever it may be.
1: Does it ever say you don't need these two things?
0: Yes.
1: Oh, that's really cool.
0: They say like you don't need two pairs of blue shoes. But I'm like, I like both.
1: Shut up, ChatGPT. Sure. You don't know style.
0: So if you're going on a trip this summer and you're wondering like an easy way to pack, you ought to try that out.
1: That's really cool.
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0: 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So have you ever looked at a photo online and you thought to yourself, that ain't real?
1: Most of the time, yeah. This day and age, it's all fake.
0: You're like, that's just not possible. That could even remotely happen in my universe.
1: Correct.
0: Well, Stephen Scott Grogan in Lakeland, Florida. Hello there, Stephen. Welcome aboard. Welcome to the show today. So, Stephen.
2: Hi, Kim. Thank you so much for having me.
0: Welcome. And so, tell us about your photo.
2: It was of a young alligator's eye. I was hiking all day long, and it was the first photo that I actually got all day, and I was very proud of it. It was a perfect mirror reflection. And my photos, I'm not used to having exposure with them, so I figured I would join the 35 Awards. It's one of the largest international photography competitions. And I entered the mobile category, and it's kind of like a gauntlet. They have three stages of it. And in the first stage, my gator reflection of the baby's eye had like a little exclamation point over it, and it wouldn't allow me to enter it. So I appealed it, and I got a message back saying that this photo is not allowed in the mobile photography nomination because it was taken with professional camera equipment due to the depth of field and high details that are within it.
0: Okay, but you didn't use any high-end equipment, right?
2: No, I actually used my Samsung Galaxy S25 Ultra.
0: Okay, well, let me tell you, we're looking at your pictures right now. They're phenomenal. Wow.
2: Thank you very much.
0: You're very talented. Now, how close were you to this gator?
2: I was actually about 12 feet away. The camera itself was a few feet. I use a 12-foot long telescopic selfie stick.
0: Well, thank goodness for that.
2: Yeah. My girlfriend appreciates me being careful.
1: Now, where are you factory settings? Like, it sounds like you're a photographer and you're into this. Do you just use the settings that come out of the box, or do you tweak them to make the... You do tweak them. Okay, so maybe that's why I picked up on it, because you tweaked the settings.
0: And then did you...
2: I do use Expert RAW. Everything I shoot is either in 50 MP in Expert RAW or 200 MP Expert RAW.
0: Wow.
2: That photo was 50 MP, and I believe it was a 5X Super Telephoto.
0: Wow. Okay, and so you obviously went to them and said, hey, listen, I mean, I just use my Samsung phone.
2: Yes.
0: And what was the reply?
2: After manual review... It stands. Please change this photo. So I just gave up on it. I felt disheartened and disappointed because it's one of my favorite photos. And I've tried to replicate it since, and I haven't been able to do it. And then it kept happening again after that. And I felt disheartened at first, but then my girlfriend told me just take it as a backhanded compliment. And I do. I take it as a compliment.
0: Yeah.
2: Now.
0: God, that's so sad, though, really.
2: It is.
0: Now, how long have you been doing this?
2: I am completely self-taught. I've been doing it for about 3 years.
0: Wow. And so why did you pick gators?
2: I started hiking years ago. I living in Central Florida, I usually see gators or snakes or insects, maybe Bigfoot if you're lucky.
0: Go ahead. I was just going to say, you know what, let me tell you something. I am so afraid of gators.
1: Really?
0: I am.
2: Really?
0: I am.
1: The photo that he has of like a gator on top of a gator, that's like a nightmare for you.
0: Yes,
1: it's like four gators stacked on each other.
0: I'd rather give me scorpions any day.
1: They're a little smaller.
0: I can step on them. Have you ever gotten bit by a gator?
2: I have not. I've actually have never had a close encounter.
0: That's good. You keep that selfie stick handy.
2: Correct.
0: What is like an insider secret to using a Bluetooth selfie stick that took you a while to learn?
2: I would say I would buy the expensive ones. I've gone through 19 in 3 years.
1: Is that because the gators bite them?
2: 19. I've gone through 19 remote Bluetooth shutters in 3 years. I do use them aggressively. I do take thousands of photos in Expert RAW every day, and then I have to dump them to my portable SSD drive. But the Bluetooth shutters maybe last a month, 2 months. So I ended up buying, I forget what brand it is, but I ended up buying a really expensive one, and it's been with me now for about 6 months.
1: Oh, nice.
0: All right, good. All right, so don't buy the cheap one.
1: Quality matters.
2: Don't buy. Quality matters in this case, yes, it does.
0: Oh, wow. Well,
2: I've even dropped it in swamp water, and I've retrieved it, and it still works. So.
0: Ooh, just let it go. If you drop your selfie stick in the Gator water.
1: Okay. Well, then usually at the end of a selfie stick is a phone.
0: I'm not kidding you. I mean, we flew over the swamp to get to Miami, and I literally was sitting there going like, plane, stay in the air, because I thought, oh my God, I think I even said to Barry and him, if this plane falls in the water, we're dead.
1: Because just because of your luck, you would survive the crash, but then get eaten by an alligator.
0: Probably. Delray in Tucson, Arizona, you're up next. Hi, Delray.
3: Hi, Kim.
0: What's going on?
3: Well, this is the second time I've talked to you, and I'm a writer of a fantasy webtoon called The Thousand-Year-Old Woman. And I've been using AI as my own art department.
0: Okay.
3: And, you know, it's something that I've just started and, you know, have a lot of trials and tribulations getting the groove on, but I've got the groove on and working really well with it.
0: So what's on your mind? How can we help you? And congrats on that.
3: Well, it's a Facebook advertisement. So I've been trying to do Facebook advertisement, and I'm still not quite sure.
0: It's hard.
3: Yeah, they have a lot of terms and stuff that, and it seems made up, you know, you get so many clicks and that. Yeah, I don't know how well I'm doing. They do tell me, you know, who is clicking on it and what age.
0: What's the goal? What's the goal? Because I will tell you, Facebook advertising is not easy.
1: Okay.
0: I mean, you know, you got like audiences, and then you've got cost per click, and then you really have to keep track of this. Otherwise, they're gonna keep banging your credit card every time you turn around.
3: Right. The goal is to get more views on my webtoon site, and you know, it has been going up pretty good. I've only been working with it for a couple weeks. And I've gotten, close to 200 views, you know, and considering I'm a brand new artist.
0: Which is, you know what, it's a good place to start. But yeah. I would say, what do you think? I mean, I would say put them up on TikTok.
1: Yeah.
0: And
1: the last thing I would do is have the destination be a website. Social media is where people are going to consume this the most. Do you have a social media account for your webtoon?
3: No, not just specifically for my webtoon.
0: Yeah, that's what you need to do.
1: Yeah. So,
0: you know, start, instead of sending them to a website, create a whole profile, a whole branding campaign, and, you know, get into ChatGPT. It will help you how to, you know, kind of sort through what you need to do for all this. But what you want to do is get a TikTok account, an Instagram Reels. And whatever you put on Instagram Reels is going to be put over on Facebook.
1: Correct.
0: And how long do you think it should be?
1: I mean, if it's engaging. But the whole thing with TikTok is you can do part twos. So
0: that's
1: if
0: true.
1: You have a
0: that's
1: 3 minute
0: good.
1: Video, you can do three separate 1 minute videos and just put part one in the corner. And if someone's interested in it, that's when you're going to get the click to the page, and you're going to get more clicks because they're going to keep watching.
0: And then you can say to be continued.
1: Correct.
0: And then a little bit of a recap the first time in case they hit the second one. And then, but the whole idea is that now we're going to start increasing engagement, increasing views, and then we don't have to worry about maintaining a website.
1: Right.
0: Because, you know, nobody's going to a website anymore.
1: No, absolutely
0: it's just
1: not
0: happening. And so you've got to retool your thinking. And this is really goes for a lot of business owners as you're listening right now. And I know it's hard because you're sitting there. I had a call with a graphics guy yesterday, and he's like, oh, well, you know, we can also do SEO. I went, what? I actually said that.
1: Mm-hmm.
0: Well, why would I need SEO? Okay. Because nobody's searching Google anymore.
1: Right.
0: So why do you need that? But it doesn't mean that you shouldn't have a robust web presence. But then it has to be, you know, AI optimized, not search engine optimized. And so that's really what the goal is. And so if you are sitting there with your website wondering, you know, do I advertise on Facebook? And I will tell you, I spend anywhere between $700 and $1,000 a day on Facebook.
1: Ads. Wow, okay.
0: It's a lot. Because that's how we're driving a lot of the traffic for the newsletters and to subscribe. And that's why, you know, the numbers keep going up.
1: Mm-hmm.
0: But, you know, there's a lot of math behind that. You know, how much are we willing to pay per subscriber? What is the lifetime value of that subscriber? And if you are approaching Facebook ads just like, oh, I'm going to get people to click, and you don't know what your customer's worth, and you don't know what you're doing, you have to find somebody who does. Because
1: right.
0: otherwise, you'll just waste money. You know, Ian and I sat down on a weekend. I said, we're going to figure out Facebook ads. It can't be that hard. Well, $700 later, after 2 days, I'm like, we don't know what we're doing.
1: But that's where social media comes to play. If you just want eyeballs on your thing, you can do it for free. Put it up on social media. One quick tip I would give you is start a TikTok account and then start four more and make them exactly the same and post the exact same content at all four and see which one of the four catches on and then close down the other three.
0: But how can you do that if that's your brand?
1: Because, first of all, you can change your brand. So if it was, you know, the 1,000-year-old wife or whatever, I can't remember the name of his cartoon, but you could name them all differently. And once the one catches on, then you just rename it.
0: I see. Okay. So it's not like if you did it, then you lost it.
1: No, you're not losing it forever.
0: Okay. All right. That's good. I didn't know that. All right, let's switch gears just a little bit. You know that glow that you see on people who just seem to radiate health? It's not just great lighting. It's what's happening inside their bodies. And one of the best-kept secrets to looking and feeling amazing is collagen. 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
0: Okay, it's one of the annoyances of life. You have to fill out a form.
1: Yeah, hate them.
0: Okay, school forms, applications, membership forms.
1: I'm sure there's people like, hey, fill this out. You get a $15 rebate. And you're just like, nah, it's not worth it.
0: I'm not going to do it. HOA forms. I had to fill out one of those the other day. It's like an adulting problem.
1: Yes.
0: You know?
1: It's annoying.
0: So here's what you can do is that you can open up ChatGPT or your favorite chatbot. Though ChatGPT seems to be really good at this one. And then you click that little pay-per-click icon and then you upload the form and you say, hey, let's fill this out together.
1: And it's going to know if you use ChatGPT.
0: It's going to fill out all the stuff.
1: It's going to know a lot of it right off the bat.
0: Yeah. And it will also like ask you, you know, do I check the yes or no box here?
1: Mm-hmm.
0: And I'll tell you, it really works well. Now, there's a catch. You know, sometimes forms want things like your date of birth, mm-hmm. your social security number. You probably don't want to say, hey, I'll pass on that. And then maybe when you get it, you can, you know, print it and then scan it or take a photo of it. And send
1: right.
0: it out. But I just wanted to pass that along as our AI tip of the week. Or I guess the tip of this hour. Because there's every hour there's AI tips now.
1: True. It's all over the place.
0: It's just all over the place. So in case you ever want to check that out, make sure that you go to splashofai.com. That's our new AI newsletter. That's splashofai.com. It's actually a tool that we wrote about the other day. All right. Still to come, we have more of your phone calls. You're on the Kim Komando Show. 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

0: Okay, so you go to pick up a prescription, right? The copay is $90.
1: Ooh.
0: And then you're like, what if I don't use my insurance? 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And there's, and they're like, oh, that's $8.
1: What?
0: Because you're like, I'm sorry.
1: Go ahead and delete my insurance.
0: I have insurance. Yeah. It's supposed to be lower with insurance. The guy at Rite Aid knows me, and that's what happened. And I was like,
1: does he just now know from now on, just delete your insurance if it's cheaper?
0: Well, I don't even use insurance.
1: Oh.
0: Because it is cheaper, but also, I like to get 90 pills at a time.
1: Oh, you don't want to have to go through their restrictions?
0: Exactly. And so, you know, so instead of $8, it's $25.
1: Do you ever run into one where, like, I went to pick up Lisa's prescription, and I didn't know anything at the time what it was supposed to be, and they were like, okay, that'll be $285.
0: And you paid it?
1: And I was like, okay. And then when I got back, she's like, what are you doing? It's supposed to be $3. 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
2: We'll do it.
1: Let's see. Karen in Los Angeles, welcome.
3: Thank you.
1: So tell me what you're doing with caregivers.
3: Well, Caregiving Daughters is a community that I started, I think, back in September. And basically, there are 16 million daughters in the U.S. that are caring for their mothers, whether they're aging or sick. And I was one of them. I use a framework of calling them heroines, but they're on a heroine's journey to support them. Mm-hmm. Because it's very hard every day. And
1: it's very difficult.
3: Yes, it's very difficult emotionally, time-wise. If you have 10 minutes, even in a week, if I can somehow support one of these women, that's what I'm trying to do. And my Facebook community is growing. I don't know how. I guess word of mouth or something. But anyway, I would like to get more, spread the word more. And it's not just for women who are doing it now, the 16 million, but women who did it and they don't know how to look at themselves. And I understand that too. So my question is, I'd like to get more on a platform, a different platform or another platform. I was thinking about Substack because they do video. Mm-hmm. And I don't want anything more than 5 to 8 minutes. And I would post it every other week or every week. But now I post every other week on Facebook. And I don't know if a Substack video with a very brief on camera with me and then voiceovers and slides is the best use of my time to connect with people.
1: Let's talk about this. Before we get into like which platform is the best. Okay.
3: Yeah.
1: My mother moved in with me when I was 27. She passed away when she was 81 of pancreatic cancer. Okay.
3: Yes.
1: And I mean, she lived with me that whole time. I mean, I make fun of my husband on the air, but let me tell you, that guy's a saint. I mean, to live with his mother-in-law for that long. She was fabulous. And I was her primary caregiver for the last 5 years of her life. Very difficult, emotionally draining. Didn't sleep, lost a ton of weight. No support from the family. Little support from the family. And you also feel, what else can I do, right?
3: Yes, your story is very typical. The little support from the family. The all time consuming. I was about your age, a little bit older, in my 30s when I was doing it. But most of the women are 45 or older. But it's just you get on track and you just keep going because one has to. You don't have any choice.
1: No, you don't have any choice. And this is your mom, right? So you're gonna do food prep and you're gonna go see her in the morning, the afternoon, night. You're gonna check in at 2 o'clock in the morning. Mm-hmm. I mean, it's nonstop. It's complete total role reversal. So but I think the community's growing because there isn't a big support system for whether you are a male or a female, because I mean, we're talking about women now, but you know, men are in the same position too. But there isn't a huge support, and then there's a sense sometimes like there's guilt. There's what could I have been doing better? What can I do better? Then you know sometimes you lose it with your mother because you're just so tired and you can't understand why she ordered 200 bottles of Ensure, and now you got to carry the 200 bottles of Ensure, and it's 100 degrees out. That was one of them. I had to do that once. I'm like, why did you order so 200 bottles of Ensure? you know, and so. But then there's also the fulfilling times, the great times and all that, you know. But I think if this were my mission, and I think it's a very valuable mission, is that what I would probably want to do is, and Substack is a newsletter type platform that has expanded and you can have paid memberships. I found it limiting for my business in that I think there are better platforms for you to do this.
2: Also, you got to think about who you're targeting. People who are caretaking for older parents are older themselves. That generation doesn't use Substack.
1: Well, no, they might. There's a lot of people that are on Substack.
2: Right, but I would say the majority are the 18 35-year-olds.
1: They're going to be on Facebook.
2: Yeah.
1: And so, you know, if you're trying to do this, I would probably come up with some type of marketing plan that you know, here's today's tip. Here's today's caregiving tip. Also some inspirational tips along the way. You know, you got this.
2: But if she wants to make videos, where do you go to see a video?
1: YouTube.
2: Exactly.
1: So that's where I would, you want to start a YouTube channel and start doing live streaming and get interactive. And, you know, podcasts can come with that, but there's 4 million podcasts and it's very difficult to make any money in podcasts. That's why so many of the big podcasts have just folded.
2: Right.
1: Oh, since January. They're just like, we just give up. We just can't make money at it. With Substack, you could get into a paid newsletter environment if that's what you wanted. But I would say first build the audience and then think what you can add, what other value you could add. It could be as simple as coming up with, you know, 10 things every caregiver needs to know that they never thought of before. You know,
3: I do have a form, and it's the heroine's journey. It's based off of Joseph Campbell's hero's journey, and I'm calling them that, and I do give them, this is what it looks like to be on this in stage two. Right now you're not sure what you're doing. So I do have that. I do give that to them. I'm not into this. I'm not setting this up to make a dollar at all. That's not my goal to make
1: any
3: money.
1: Okay, but, you know, but maybe, the money's not for you personally. Maybe there's a fund. There's a fund of some sort where you could provide additional tools for women who just cannot afford certain things. The free resources that are available as a caregiver, I think that would be something. But you know, you're going to need to make money in order to market the product so that it can help and inform additional people.
2: Yeah. Even if it's not a business, it could be a nonprofit.
1: Yes, be a nonprofit. But I think, you know, YouTube channel, that's where I would go. And Karen, once you get it all set up, if you want us to take a look at it, I'd love to. And if I can have any support in this, I'm all behind it. Hey, for small businesses, every hire matters. 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I'm Kim Komando for The Current. 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
0: Christina in New York City, welcome aboard. Welcome, welcome,
2: hello.
0: Welcome.
2: Hello. Great to be here. Thank you so much for having me today.
0: So, tell us, what's going on?
2: It's a little crazy. I saw that you were from New Jersey. That's fabulous. We were kind of neighbors before. I actually was in Arizona. I almost missed my flight. And then I was in Cabo, and I saw you just were in Cabo as well. So we're kind of traveling on the same path.
0: That's awesome.
3: Are you stalking Christina?
0: Yeah. I'm stalking her.
3: Kim?
0: I am. I'm thinking, like, I want to be like Christina.
2: And I want to be like you. I just want to give you a little rundown. I'm sure that you've recently seen the article. It actually was reposted about 14 different sites about my company. The company's called Coagents, and it's built off of Coagents. And it's really about the balance between humans and technology. So I have about 30 years in technology, and about a year ago I was displaced for the fourth time during my career, and I decided to go into the closet and dust off my my consulting cape. And I felt I was very disenchanted with the way AI was being positioned, and I felt that there was an opportunity for me to bring my knowledge from large-scale Fortune 500, Fortune 100 companies and bring it into a place that was well-needed, communities, students, educators, and small, mid-sized businesses.
0: So, Christina, what did you do in tech for 30 years?
2: Across the board, it was started way back with a Commodore 64 in 1982 playing Dig Dug. Over the years, I actually was a consultant. I did development. I did release management. But most of my focus is in project and program and portfolio management for really large-scale tech digital transformation and mergers and acquisitions.
0: Wow. Okay. And so then now you took all that and you started consultancy.
2: Correct.
0: And how did you get your first clients?
2: Not easy. I think that especially in the AI space, there's got to be this element of genuineness and authenticity. And I heard you talk to a few of the callers as well. And that's a really big piece of it, because AI, there's still that, I think it's changed a lot, but what you still see is a lot of this ostrich head in the sand, AI is going away, it's just a fad. And a lot of it was just being genuine and talking to folks and really understanding what are some of the problems and challenges that they have, the low-hanging fruit in which AI could be implemented at a low-risk perspective.
0: So you are helping companies implement it then?
2: I am. I'm also doing a lot of education. I actually started out with one client, which was a word of mouth, friend of a friend, and helping her as an entrepreneur start up a new business out in the Midwest. And then I was, go ahead.
0: No, I was going to say, I mean, AI starting a business, that's just a total game changer. I mean.
2: Yes, it is. It takes all, basically I have a blueprint. And when you look at the old ways of doing a startup, it was double the amount of time that it takes now leveraging AI.
0: Now, one of my problems that I'm having with AI is that it gives me so many great ideas.
3: You don't have time to fulfill them all?
0: But what happens is that I take these, and I don't know if you're seeing this, Christina, is I take these, because I'll say to AI, or Claude, this sounds good, what more can I do? And it spits out like 10 different things. And
2: yes. And
0: two of them are really smart. Two of them are just so great. And then it says, do you want me to build a whole marketing plan around it? I'm like, sure. Okay. So it does a whole marketing plan that would probably take a human 2 weeks, maybe more, because it will analyze all the competition and everything. And then I waltz down the hall to our SVP of sales, Tracy, and I say, Tracy, can you sell this? And she looks at me and goes, oh my God, that's fabulous. And then now, we have 5 minutes of the future that we're launching. with CEOs.
3: But you started this by saying that this is a problem you have with AI. It sounds like it's working out for you.
0: There's only me.
3: Okay.
2: I feel the same exact way. So I joke about the fact that I have squirrel brain, if you've ever seen the movie Up, and the dog's like, squirrel.
0: Oh, yes, squirrel.
2: Every morning I say to people, it's like Christmas with 500 new gifts. And that's a bit of a challenge. And I think that's what AI is introducing is really, the overwhelm, right? That you can talk to AI and say, I have this idea, and it spawns off 16 yes. great ideas. And what do I focus on? Right.
0: I mean, I have two books with editors right now. I mean, I'm like a kid in a candy store. I'm yes. just, and it's something, but sometimes I'm like, oh, gotta stop. Just, you know, I got to stop. It's just, but so how do you deal with that yourself, Christina? Because maybe we can help others, including me.
2: Yes, absolutely. So one of the greatest things that I've been able to do is help people like me. And what I mean by that is there are people that I've crossed paths with or previously worked with who found themselves also displaced or out of work or in between jobs. And what I've offered to them, being early on and somewhat pre-revenue, is really offer them an opportunity to work with me to start building up that AI competency. And mm-hmm. they leverage my company. They're becoming this somewhat of a fractional contributor and advisor. And they actually keep me in place because they are not fully engulfed in the world of AI. They're still looking it through it from a more, you know, I wanted to go say old school, but you know, the pre-AI lens. So they're challenging me, right? And if I didn't have that, I think I would probably not get any sleep whatsoever. But they're challenging me and helping me put me in place. And I'm also working with these GPT tools, whether it's Chat or Claude or Copilot or Perplexity, whatever it is building that in. So when you're building out prompts, right, and prompt engineering is saying, hey, remember that I have squirrel brain. Remember that I'm going to go into 5 million directions. Yeah. So let's keep a backlog of ideas and let's score them accordingly. And remember, there's only 24 hours in the day and there's only me, really, first and foremost, it's me and then leaning on my advisors as well. That's the way that I have to be able to prioritize the work.
0: Hey, you know, and that's really great advice. That is. Because, you know, squirrel brain, if I borrow that from you, Christina, I mean, that's, I think so many of us have that. And AI just feeds upon it.
3: Do you think you prioritize?
0: Yes.
3: Okay.
0: Yes.
3: Not just I prioritize on getting everything done.
0: Yes.
3: Oh, dang.
0: Yes. There is that. Coming back down to earth, we're going to talk about your Wi-Fi router, how it can see you here on the Kim Komando Show.
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4: The battle rages on. I'm Ted Lindner, Fox News. Israel saying it launched several strikes against Iran this weekend after Tehran unleashed a barrage of missiles on Israel in a sudden escalation of the conflict and forcing civilians into shelters while threatening retaliation against U.S. and Israeli targets. Fox's Ashley Strohmeyer with the latest for us tonight.
5: This comes hours after Iran launched at least four waves of missiles at Israel. It's the first time since an early April ceasefire was implemented. Israel says all missiles were intercepted and is now vowing to deliver a powerful response. Tehran claims the attack was in retaliation for Israel's deadly strike on Beirut on Sunday. So President Trump says Iran strikes are certainly not going to help negotiations on the ending war front. And then he told Tehran to get back to the table and make a deal. The president also says he's not happy about Israel's attack on Beirut. And he was reportedly urging Israel's prime minister not to strike back against Iran.
4: President Trump warning Tehran to get back to the table and make a deal. Meantime, six people injured in a series of stabbings at New York City's Penn Station Sunday night, a suspect now in custody. The stabbing happening on the eve of President Trump's planned attendance at Game 3 of the NBA Finals at Madison Square Garden that is just directly above Penn Station. Fox's C.B. Cotton.
6: The president will become the first sitting U.S. commander-in-chief to attend an NBA Finals game, and fans have been told to expect airport-level security. The Knicks releasing a statement that reads in part, quote, a strict no-bag policy will be in effect, and fans should make every effort to limit personal items to an absolute minimum. Fans should expect enhanced security measures when entering Madison Square Garden, including TSA-style screening procedures. Guests are strongly encouraged to arrive at least 2 hours before tip-off to allow additional time for screening and entry.
4: The NYPD says no watch parties will be permitted outside the garden. 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
4: The 79th Annual Tony Awards held at Radio City Music Hall in New York City on Sunday night. Schmigadoon, an adaptation of the Apple TV series that gently mocks big, brassy Broadway shows, taking home the Tony Award for Best New Musical. The award also completes the studio EGOT achievement, which is when the producing studio wins an award in all four major award ceremonies. Liberation, a play about a consciousness-raising women's group in Ohio set in the 70s, won a Tony for Best New Play. Earlier this year, the play also won a Pulitzer Prize for drama. Elon Musk's SpaceX had to go public this week in what's expected to be the biggest IPO in history. Fox's Madeline Rivera with more.
11: SpaceX set a flat price of $135 per share. They're going to offer 555.6 million shares as the company tries to raise $75 billion. At this price tag, SpaceX would be valued at $1.8 trillion, making it one of the most valuable firms in the United States. The question of whether investors will accept SpaceX's evaluation will largely hinge on whether they believe Elon Musk can deliver on his ambitious goals, including putting AI data centers into orbit and sending humans to Mars. SpaceX reported it lost nearly $5 billion last year, even though revenue increased by 33% from the year before.
4: SpaceX also reportedly making the unusual decision to keep about 30% of its shares for individual investors. Other major companies expected to announce their own IPOs, including Anthropic and OpenAI. Multiple people reportedly killed. More than 200 people have now been injured. This is following a 7.8 magnitude earthquake that shook parts of the southern Philippines early on Monday. Tsunami warnings were also issued. Power outages reported. People were urged to get to higher ground. The epicenter of the tremor had a depth of about 6.2 miles, and the earthquake struck 8 miles southwest of the General Santos City. I'm Ted Lindner. This is Fox News.
12: A drummer, which I'm not. Feels like that one would have been a pretty easy one to get a hold of, though.
13: Yeah, not too hard to play.
12: I'd get tired of doing the same thing over and over for 3.5 minutes, though.
13: We were actually playing this for a reason. This was a hit song back in 1997, and now it's back again, thanks to the Muppets at Disney World, but also Aerosmith apparently having a child bride back in the 70s.
12: Okay, wow, I'm getting dizzy from all of that information. It's a swirling whirlwind of confusion.
13: That's exactly right. Here's
12: there used to be a thing called Aerosmith, like the ride.
13: Right.
12: And they got rid of it. Steven Tyler, when he was a teenager himself, he had a relation some kind with an underage girl.
13: He had a child bride, and he wrote about it in his autobiography, basically admitting to committing a crime. And
12: how long ago was this?
13: Back in the 70s.
12: 40, 50 years?
13: Yeah. So in addition to taking down the Aerosmith roller coaster, they also took down the Muppets performance of an Aerosmith song and replaced it with Blur's song number 2.
12: Oh, yeah. Well, good call there, huh?
13: The Electric Mayhem is what they're called. That's Animal on drums.
12: Yeah. So the same people that are very upset with Aerosmith and Steven Tyler for something that happened, nearly 50 years ago to a somewhat underage girl, are now fine and defending any attack on children by medical doctors who want to cut off their sexual organs and change their genders.
13: I mean, this is Disney.
12: That seems fine. They actually promote that.
13: Yeah, they're not just fine with it. They're encouraging
12: it. Yeah.
13: We're talking about Disney, you guys.
12: Ah, what a mixed up world we live in. Everything's wrong. Speaking of Aerosmith, their song I love. Something's wrong with the world today. And everybody knows it's wrong. The problem is both sides say the other side is what's wrong with the world today. So we're not getting anywhere.
13: Yep. And that song was called Living on the Edge of Transgender Operations.
12: That's the full title. Yeah, if you get the album version, it's in there. This day in history is kind of interesting because on this date in 1989, Chinese army troops stormed Tiananmen Square. They'd been patient. They'd waited several days for those students to just go home, but they didn't. So the government, the Chi Coms, decided to crush this pro-democracy movement. We still, to this day, don't know how many people died at the hands of the Chinese army.
13: Just ask Tim Walz.
12: Well, he's keeping it to himself.
13: Sure.
12: They said hundreds or possibly thousands of people were killed in the square that day, but you don't get a straight answer about that from China.
13: Speaking of communism and death,
12: it's uplifting.
14: Yeah. Sure. And now, exciting. It's time again for another edition of Medical Coincidences.
13: And it's brought to you by...
12: Well, it is medical, and so naturally sponsored by Get the Tea with a June special. 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
13: It's hard to overstate both how insane COVID hysteria was in 2020 and then how that hysteria took second place to the BLM George Floyd riot hysteria.
12: Well, sure. Yeah. I mean, priorities, obviously.
13: And nothing did more to red pill, wake up, alert people to the fact that the media is always lying than this tweet from 6 years ago this week.
12: Oh, okay. 2020, this week, what were we tweeting?
13: NPR posted the following. This is publicly funded broadcasting. Said, dozens of public health and disease experts have signed an open letter in support of the nationwide anti-racism protests. White supremacy is a lethal public health issue that predates and contributes to COVID-19, they wrote.
14: And that explained the BLM of mostly peaceful protests.
13: White supremacy, not the Chinese Communist Party, is what caused the pandemic, they say. Right.
12: Yeah, boy, that just leaves you scratching your head, doesn't it?
13: The open letter from health officials giving permission for rioting and looting during the deadliest pandemic in history happened because racism is a pandemic too, they told us.
12: Of course.
13: Whites are evil. Burn the country down. Don't worry about COVID if you're mad about racism.
12: I can't decide whether they're trying to say it caused COVID or just made it worse, or if that's just the excuse they had for allowing black people to go out and protest during a time when nobody else could go out and even do a job, much less waste their time and energy protesting in the streets during a pandemic.
13: It doesn't sound like the so-called health officials can decide either.
12: No, they don't know.
13: Yeah, it's not just you.
12: Well, when somebody signs an open letter and you get dozens or you know, 50 or more people to sign an open letter, I mean, that's as powerful as it gets, right? I mean, you remember that open letter that, was it 51 current and former security, you know, officers or whatever, the national security people signed? Admitting that, just testifying true that, you know, Trump was in collusion with the Russians and all the other stuff.
13: Boy, you don't hear about that at all anymore.
12: No, huh? No, because it's all been proved a lie. And everyone that signed that letter ought to be doing some time or at least being in trouble, but they're not.
13: Do you think anyone created more right-wing extremists than NPR News?
12: Probably not.
13: No.
12: I mean, all the hoaxes that have been going around forever, the media constantly lying to you. The Russia collusion hoax. Remember the hands up, don't shoot?
13: Sure.
12: That's not how that went.
13: No, not even a little bit.
12: Jussie Smollett, we saw through that one day one, but they just kept pushing it.
13: People were mad at us here at our company because we were talking about
12: it. Oh, yeah. People just down the hall didn't even get it.
13: Yeah.
12: The global warming hoax has been going on forever.
13: Well, that's out now because they need more data centers.
12: That's right, yeah. They changed their mind about that. Policeman killed at the most...

0: very funny on social media.
1: Oh, really?
0: I'll give you an example. Yesterday, right around this time, somebody sent a tweet to Hunter Biden. They said, he was talking about Jake Tapper. They said, "You sound bitter for someone who benefited from a stolen erection." And then Hunter Biden said, "I've never stolen an erection in my life."
1: Okay. So humorous.
0: Right.
2: Now, of all those hoaxes we just talked about, including the COVID lab leak, sure, being, white supremacy and racism, how many of these hoaxes have been proven untrue? I'll give you a quick answer to that.
0: Is it a lot?
2: All of them.
0: All of them?
2: All of them.
0: Wow.
2: Yeah. And they keep coming up with more. Do they not learn, or do we not ever learn to stop them from doing all this nonsense?
0: I didn't realize that we were supposed to learn.
2: Nah, that wasn't part of the plan when I woke up this morning. I just didn't know that was on the agenda for today.
0: Do I have to learn?
2: It wears a person out, doesn't it?
0: Yeah, it really does. Apparently, they have a 3-point plan to deal with COVID. Do you remember that?
2: Oh, the 3-point plan.

0: Once you realize women act purely based on their emotions, you can no longer be triggered by their irrational behavior. This species says, I need space. But when you give her space, she says, why are you being so distant? You followed her instructions and still failed. But it's not your fault. You see, as men, we tend to apply our masculine, intellectual, correct way of thinking to female behavior. And we get upset, confused, forgetting that the laws of logic do not apply to this species. Every time your girl's in a mood, you let it ruin your day. What did I do wrong? Why is she treating me like this? I need to fix this. But if you just told yourself, bitches be tripping, boom, no stress, no depression. You see, a woman's actions do not always align with her feelings. She told me she was done with me and then called me on no caller ID the same night. Bitches be tripping. I'm telling you, these women are fried, cuz, fried. Now, you wouldn't get mad at a crackhead for acting like a crackhead, would you? Would you let a crackhead affect your mental health? 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Flick it off and carry on with your day. Do not allow the waves of her unpredictable emotions affect you. Just learn how to surf and tell yourself, bitches be tripping. That's the mantra from now on. Bitches be tripping. Bitches be tripping. Bitches be tripping. Bitches be tripping. Stay positive, King.
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0: That's your mama. You better listen up.
1: The cost of beef and tomatoes is skyrocketing, Billy Ed.
0: Beef and tomatoes?
1: Yeah. You know, times are bad when you need to take a loan out to afford some Olive Garden. That pisses me off.
0: That is sad, ain't it? That's a rough, rough world we're in here.
1: I know.
0: The cost of living's going up, and the chance of living's going down, if I may quote my good friend Mr. O when he was here earlier.
1: Where did he go?
0: I don't know. He just sometimes does that. He just walks away.
1: Just cut out? Can I do that?
0: No. Yeah. I think we'd be in trouble if we just walked off.
1: Yeah, we got to do a show.
0: Well, maybe he did the sports and he thought he was done.
1: Did you see what he's... What is he? Did you see him through the window?
0: Is that him back there?
1: Yeah, who is he talking to?
0: I don't know who that is.
1: There's girls out there.
0: Yeah, there are. I better investigate.
1: No, sit down. You're married. If anything, I should go investigate.
0: Yeah. Why?
1: You know, just to make sure everything's cool out there.
0: Make sure
1: they're not robbing him or exploiting him or blackmailing him or something.
0: Speaking of girls, I was noticing that one of the big stars of the Texas Tech softball team that is playing tonight in the World Series happens to be from Texarkana, Texas. You know, I mean, a lot of girls from Texas on the Texas Tech squad, you might imagine.
1: Nice.
0: Lauren Allred, a Texarkana girl, and used to play at Louisiana Lafayette before she moved into the Texas Tech world.
1: Well, how about that? That's Walton and Johnson country.
0: All over the place. Well, a lot of these girls play for a bunch of these different teams. From all over the Walton Johnson SEC syndicated areas here. I mean, there's a couple in from California here and there, and we'll let them as long as they act right.
1: Wow, I bet we might know their mutuals.
0: And, yeah, we could. Yeah. This girl, Alana Johnson, here's from Summit, Mississippi, which I don't know if you know where that is. That's kind of in between everything. It's out in the middle of, well, I wouldn't say nowhere, but it's probably a beautiful place. But it's a long way from city east or west, or I mean you can go up to Jackson, down to Baton Rouge, but it's a haul.
1: It's a long way to the top if you want to rock and roll.
0: That's what I heard. Yeah. You know, got, look at this here, Magnolia, Texas, Smithville, Lovelady, Texas, Granbury, Texas, Friendswood, Texas. There's a lot of Texas gals.
1: I know.
0: Obviously.
1: I know people in those places.
0: Do you really?
1: Sure. Friendswood. Yeah, that's supposed to be the number one place to retire in Texas, according to some study they did 20 years ago. So I'm sure it still holds
0: up. I'm sure it's just right. Yeah, nothing's changed around here in 20 years.
1: Absolutely not. Well, speaking of Walton and Johnson country.
2: Watch out! Here comes the Florida man.
0: Butchering and eating horses? Is that this?
1: No, you're going to love this one. And this report's brought to you by
0: the Silver Slipper Casino. I mean, if you was looking for a beach and an entertaining time, you don't need Florida. You need South Mississippi. That's where the Silver Slipper is. You want to slip into the slipper.
1: Yeah, the Silver Slipper Casino. They've got a beautiful resort, a pool, a beach, gaming, live entertainment, restaurants. It is a fun place to hang out. If you're trying to find a great casino to go party at outside of Vegas, I gotta tell you get the most bang for your buck at Silver Slipper.
0: Oh yeah, and there's some winning taking place over there too. I get their emails sometimes, and they'll have these pictures of people holding up these big checks.
1: Yeah,
0: because they just want a bunch of money. At the
1: I like
0: Silver
1: that. Side. Yeah,
0: be something you could look into,
1: Mr. Kenneth. I gotta think you're gonna enjoy today's Florida Man the most. Would you guys like to feast your eyes on the TV screen and tell me what video I'm showing you? Describe it to the audience, please.
0: At first, I thought we were looking at dogs swimming in someone's pool.
1: Nope.
0: But on closer inspection, it appears to be lynx. They look like lynx.
1: Three bobcats just decided some guy's chlorinated oasis, his home swimming pool, is now their personal day spa.
0: Cats. I didn't think cats liked the water that much, but these guys look like they're enjoying themselves.
1: Yeah, these are bobcats. No invitation, no cover charge, just pure we own this bitch energy.
0: That's mine right there. That's right.
1: Mom and dad and an awkward little teenage bobcat all doing the I'm not drowning, you're drowning stroke while looking like they're judging your landscaping choices. An Olympic level chill session. Isn't that interesting? Some guy got a video of this. I was curious how this happened. Apparently, they broke in through the screen, as is often the case.
0: And they got them little, I don't know if you claws. Yeah, and they can just rip them screens right open.
1: By
0: the way,
1: we've seen alligators in a pool before. This is the first time we saw a bobcat. What were you going
0: to
1: say?
0: I'd like to be on record as saying when I said that it was lynx, a bobcat is a subspecies of a lynx. By the way, so I was correct. Not all lynxes are bobcats, but all bobcats are lynxes, by the way.
1: Do you
0: Why do we need to know?
1: Yeah,
0: why?
1: Do we
0: because why?
1: Would you feel better now that you said that?
0: Yes.
1: What is that? How does that make you feel good about yourself?
0: Uh-huh.
1: Anyway, a lot of people thought this video was fake, but apparently it is a real-life National Geographic backyard bobcat show.
0: So is that a mom and a dad and a baby? Is that like the traditional bobcat family?
1: Sure looks that way, yeah.
0: Sure does.
1: That's fun, right? What would you do if you saw that in your pool, Billy Ed?
0: I think I was at the wrong house. I ain't got a pool.
1: No, well, that makes a lot of sense.
0: Yeah, whose house did I wake up at?
1: Yeah, no, I get what your point is, yeah.
0: The video is very short.
1: We don't get that in the city. Most we ever get is armadillo.
0: We never see them get out of the pool. Did they get on a lounge chair? A lounge chair, I mean? Did they get somebody take them a towel? Did they just run off without even a thank you?
1: Yeah, that's the thing. Someone posted this video online, and apparently they just jumped in the pool, took a dip, and then took off.
0: It's disrespectful if you weren't invited, but it's even worse if you just leave without even a look over the shoulder, a thank you, appreciate the hospitality, nothing. If somebody's partying at my pool, I expect them to maybe a little, hey, thanks. That's all I need.
1: Well, in your defense of your outrage, some people are skeptical of this video. But it's hard to tell if it's AI because it doesn't have the usual
0: Why would somebody go to the trouble of using up all the data center information for AI to show you some cat swimming in a pool?
1: Have you seen...
0: You would not believe what they waste AI on.
1: Especially ugly women.
0: Wait, what?
1: Well, very unattractive women will use enough energy to do an AI-generated profile photo of themselves to raise the Earth's temperature by 10 degrees.
0: Yeah, you can see some of them homely gals, I mean, they got to run it through there 4 or 5 times before that filter even starts to work.
1: It's becoming a real problem lately. And I, for one, am starting to agree with the climate change activists. You guys shouldn't be able to waste all this energy on a dating app profile.
0: What we need to do is invent some sort of a little device that women can take with them wherever they go.
1: Sure.
0: On their internet date, for example.
1: Okay.
0: And that device makes them look like they look in their picture.
1: Wow, like a mirror or something, but it'll make them more attractive, like a filter?
0: Yeah, it'd be one of them filters that you could just bring with you everywhere. It'd be like a blank screen in front of you, but people on the other side would look and they'd see somebody attractive.
1: You know, Billy Ed, there is good news on this one, pros and pros on this. There actually is something that men can use to make women more attractive. I believe it's called alcohol.
0: Oh, yeah, I've heard of it.
1: Yeah.
3: No.
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0: Remember a while back, Don Lemon was pretending to do journalism when he joined a bunch of protesters who stormed a church?
1: Oh, of course. He wasn't pretending to do journalism until he got arrested. And then he was pretending it was for work. It was my job. I had to.
0: Your rights stop where someone else's rights begin. That's why you can't storm into a church and protest while people are having a religious service. For some reason, this law, the FACE Act, applies to churches and abortion clinics, because to the left, it's the same thing.
1: Okay. Oh, the abortion and church is saying, I got you.
0: Well, you heard that soundbite we played earlier.
1: I sure did. Which one? Which goober was that?
0: James Tallarico.
1: Tallarico, yeah. We got blessed with that. While Maine has been blessed with their I Heart Hitler tattoo boy.
0: That's right, Grand Planner, yeah. Don Lemon, the former, now disgraced CNN host, entered with a group of protesters at a church, filmed everything, interviewed the pastor and the protesters, and the lead pastor there asked him to leave. Now the St. Paul City Attorney's Office and the mayor said, no, it's a fair game. You're allowed as a journalist to storm into a church and do that.
1: Yeah, just whatever rule helps them at the time, that's the one they'll go with. And then later, if they don't like that rule anymore because it helps you, well, then they'll change it back to the way it was or something different.
0: St. Paul just declared church invasions the new peaceful protest. Next up, Don Lemon gets a Nobel Prize for journalism while screaming at kids that their parents are going to hell.
1: Oh, boy.
0: Thoughts and prayers for the Constitution.
1: Well, sure.
0: Churches are supposed to be sacred places, but liberals think that negates itself if the pastor is supportive of immigration laws, because that's what this was about. It was just a right-wing conservative church, which basically is just a church.
2: That's a church. That's right. All that is. What are we going to do about this? Maybe everybody ought to become Southern Baptist.
0: People keep asking me, Kenny, who would you vote for in the L.A. mayor's race? And I'm going to give you the same answer to this question I'd give them. I would leave Minnesota or
1: L.A. or wherever that kind of horrible thing was going on. Well, if you voted first and you lost, then you could up and leave, but wouldn't you want to vote first and then stick around, see how it ends?
0: I used to live in one of these liberal cities up north. It sucked.
1: Oh, yeah.
0: So I left. I worked really hard to get out of there, to find a place to go, and that's how I ended up here.
1: And then where are you going to go from here?
0: Well, if they ruin this, you mean?
1: Yeah, because they're trying. You know, the Democrats are mad at their own side because the current mayor of Houston is a Democrat, but they don't like how less lefty lunatic they are than the rest of them.
0: Yeah.
1: He's just regular Democrat, which is what a Republican used to be. And now the far left, that's what communism's always been. So that's your choice. You know, crazy-ass Democrat commie or more like a Republican Democrat.
0: Right.
1: Yeah, they don't care for it.
0: I will say this about the leftists. They are so creative. Ever since we got rid of the junk food with an EBT card, they came up with a new kind of diabetes snack, and it's everywhere now.
1: Who came up with it?
0: People in the streets.
1: Oh, so not a food company, not Nabisco or somebody like that. Just folks on the street with some canned foods and some Ziploc bags. Huh?
0: Wait, have you ever had pineapple before? And when you ate it, did you ever feel like it wasn't sweet enough?
1: No, I love pineapple. I do snack on it from time to time. It makes a very a healthy but sweet snack. You got to watch out for your fructose intake, though.
0: Now, inner city urban types are taking pineapple spears and marinating them in sugar water and purple drink and Kool-Aid, and selling it in the streets and calling it fine dining.
1: You know, Kool-Aid is basically just colored sugar.
0: Right.
1: You get that, right? So that's what's going on there. So, yeah, take a sweet, delicious, juicy pineapple, slice it up, and then soak it in dyes and sugar, and then sell it for, what, four or five times what you paid for the pineapple?
0: That's what they say, yeah.
1: Yeah.
0: It makes you wonder, back before this just became popular, is this their creative way of dealing with the fact that you can no longer buy junk food with an EBT? It certainly seems that way.
2: Maybe it's a protest move. You know, they're trying to make a point, so they're going overboard with it.
0: And they also soak it in Hennessy, as if the stereotypes here weren't raging
2: enough.
0: Is that
2: right?
0: Right.
2: No, I ain't tried that yet.
0: Yeah.
2: Where I get that?
0: In the Fifth Ward, or the
2: you know some people though, right?
0: Sunnyside.
2: I'd head to the Nickel.
0: All right, here's my idea. I thought about this yesterday. do what they're doing, except instead of using Kool-Aid and sugar, we fill it up with pre-workout and protein powder.
1: Ooh, like creatine and stuff like that?
0: Right.
1: And
0: then we go out to the streets of Houston and we sell it to the kids in the hood.
1: Uh-huh.
0: And or even better, we go to a white, liberal, affluent neighborhood and we sell it. And when they don't want to buy it, we tell them, what, you don't want to support a black-owned business?
1: Yeah. What's wrong with that?
0: And then they'll say something like, well, you're not black. And I'll say, whoa.
1: But you work for the black guy, right?
0: You don't think I could work for a black guy? You don't think a black guy could employ a clean cut?
2: A black man can't hire a white man to do a job? I'll tell you what might really work. Let's go down to the school and pass those healthy snacks out through the chain link fence that surrounds the school.
0: Now you're talking.
2: Because that don't look suspicious at all.
0: Not even a little bit.
2: Earlier when we were talking about sports and even before that, for some reason, you brought up Johnny Football.
0: Sure.
2: Johnny Manziel.
0: He never made any money off of endorsements when he was the biggest star in college football.
2: William just wrote in. He said, Johnny don't need that football money anyway. I don't know if you know this. Johnny fighting MMA now.
0: Really?
2: You seen Johnny Football fight his MMA?
0: I did see that, but I didn't think he was making that much money.
1: I didn't even think it was like a serious... I thought it was one of those things like where Danny Partridge fights Donny Osmond or something.
0: He looks like he's really out of shape.
1: Yeah, but he kicked that guy's ass.
0: Yeah.
1: The one MMA fight that I know that he's had, because I saw the video of it, it went less than a full round.
0: Right.
1: And Johnny Manziel, I think because the MMA guy thought he looks really out of shape. I'm just going to... And he took him for granted. Yeah, he snooze, you lose, that kind of thing.
0: Right. I think at the end of the day, a rich kid that grew up in a nice neighborhood is probably not going to be able to fight.
2: Not long term.
0: And if you didn't have any childhood trauma, you're probably not going to be a good comedian or a good musician.
1: What's that crazy guy from England that likes to fight people all the time? What's that guy's name?
0: Conor McGregor.
1: That's him. Yeah.
0: But I think he's from Scotland or Ireland.
1: It's all over there on that island
0: somewhere.
1: Same
0: thing, yeah.
1: Yeah, right. Yeah. I bet he'd tear Johnny a new football.
0: Didn't
1: you know what I mean?
0: Didn't he try to fight Machine Gun Kelly in front of Megan Fox at the Oscars?
1: Was that the guy?
0: Yeah.
1: I don't remember. Can't keep up with all of them. He was in that remake of Roadhouse, though. Did you see that?
0: I liked that.
1: Yeah, that was all right. Because he was kind of nuts and crazy.
0: Roadhouse seems cool to me. I would do Roadhouse.
1: The Roadhouse, the original. You know, Patrick Swayze, you got to love the original. But I didn't mind the remake too bad.
0: Yeah, exactly.
1: So Johnny Football, has he got a schedule? Has he got a, you know, like, is he selling tickets to the next fight already? Or is that what, just a one time and one and done?
0: I don't know. I saw a video of it online. Johnny Manziel dominates an MMA debut, says he won't fight again. There's your answer.
1: Okay, so it was one and done.
0: 33 years old. He dominated social media influencer Bob Maneri, his arch enemy.
1: He fought a social media influencer? I thought he fought a guy that was like a trained fighter.
0: Neither
1: one of them knew what they were doing then. They just threw punches?
0: In the clip that I saw, Johnny looked a little soft. It didn't look like he'd been training hard.
2: He looked a little soft. That's why he wanted it to end early. You know, he don't want it to go into those later rounds because he's just going to be standing there sucking wind. So he retired now with an undefeated record.
0: Right.
2: That's impressive. Speaking of impressive, Astros did something last night they don't do very often. Do you know what it was?
0: No, tell me.
2: Well, they won.
0: Oh, yeah, I saw that.
2: Not only that, as a tribute to Pride Month, the Astros had a major, a startling come-from-behind victory.
0: Wow.
2: They were down going in to the eighth inning, bottom of the eighth, and the Astros all of a sudden throw six across the plate. And that was enough to win 11-9 is what they did to the Pittsburgh Pirates. Skeens started out pitching. I know y'all was promoting maybe just go see Paul Skeens, you know, pitch a little bit. He pitched a little over four innings. Nothing to write home about. He had, you know, number of hits and a number of strikeouts and just average night.
0: Right. Rangers lost to the Cardinals yesterday, 5-3.
2: Yeah, but your Braves is rolling, baby.
0: They crushed Toronto 7-3 yesterday.
1: Crushed?
0: Yeah.
1: That sounds violent.
0: Well, they won.
1: Yeah, but why do you guys always have to be so violent?
2: He defeated, he crushed, they killed him. Oh.
0: They pulverized him.
1: Yeah, see?
0: They emaciated him. They,
1: ouch.
0: They genocided them. No, it's too far, right? That's too much.
3: Once you've broken the ice, introduce yourself and start chatting.
4: I'm Melvin.
5: Polly.
4: Do you like coming to this park?
5: I sure do.
4: Me too.
5: Cool.
3: If the conversation feels stiff, ditch the small talk and bring in some playful humor.
4: To Kill a Mockingbird, huh? Is that book about dinosaurs?
5: It's actually a book about creepy guys on park benches. Relax, I'm just messing with you.
4: Oh.
3: Teasing is a good sign.
4: Wow, you're funny.
5: I guess I'm the funniest one on this bench.
3: But just don't go too far with it. Like this.
4: More like the dumbest bitch.
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0: All right, tell me what you think about this. Suddenly, everyone's mad at Israel, which translates to anger at the Jews. And now we learn, suddenly, an Anne Frank exhibit will be touring America with the first stop at the Chicago Museum of Science and Industry.
1: Is that interesting timing or what? Coincident, I'm sure, right?
0: Immersive Anne Frank exhibit opens Friday at the Griffin Museum of Science and Industry. What a coincidence.
1: Well, maybe this is the new version of Anne Frank where the Nazis were actually the good guys. And we find out the backstory on Anne and some of the things her and her family were up to. We're like, well, yeah, no wonder they had to root them out of there.
0: Doesn't that sound like something that Broadway would do?
1: Yes, it does.
0: With Wicked or whatever.
1: Hamilton.
0: They're like, well, we did it with everything else. Why can't we do it with Anne Frank?
1: That's what I'm telling you.
0: Coming soon to the Museum of Science and Industry. What if Anne Frank was a jerk? What if Anne Frank was the bad guy the whole time?
1: Well, it doesn't have to be Broadway in New York. It could be Jersey. They just want to be New York so bad. They had some elections over there in New Jersey yesterday as well. A Muslim socialist Democrat, which I know sounds repetitive. A Muslim socialist Democrats with ties to Al-Qaeda has won the Democrat House primary in New Jersey. And come November, could be heading to Washington, D.C. to go do some politicking for the folks.
0: I saw that, too. I bookmarked it like 4 hours ago, but there's just been too much else to talk about today.
1: Yeah, this guy has defended Al-Qaeda terrorist the Blind Sheikh during his 95 trial for plotting the attacks on New York City, among other things. Socialist, pro-Palestinian, or anti-Israel, Democrat. The terrorist, the blind, oh my God, it just writes itself, doesn't it? It's just amazing how much more they can pile on this guy, and he still wins the election.
0: Do you remember a few years ago in Florida, somebody in an elementary school library discovered a graphic novel that depicted Anne Frank's sexual desires, excerpts from the original journal that weren't included in the normal version of Anne Frank's diary?
1: They say.
0: Like, drawn into it. And the parents said, maybe this shouldn't be in a library where 7-year-olds read books. And so they took it out of the library, and the response from the liberal media was, why is Ron DeSantis banning Anne Frank's diary?
1: Right.
0: And then they said, it's a banned book. This book should be in every library in America. Why? Why do you need to know about Anne Frank's, something she wrote? Could you imagine if she knew that what she was writing, what one day this would become a very stupid cultural argument?
1: There are a lot of explanations for things that she had written in that diary and things that were going on in and around her world at that time, or her age having a lot to do with it, and coming of age as becoming a woman during this time, and all of the other stuff that goes on inside women's heads.
0: Jane, here's my question. If Anne Frank had known back in the day when she was writing the diary that someday white liberal women in Florida in the suburbs of Miami were going to have an argument about whether or not children should be able to look at a graphic depiction of Anne Frank's wet dreams.
1: Of her fantasies.
0: Would she have just surrendered to the Nazis then?
1: She would have probably said, here I am, come and get me. Yeah, please, take me now.
0: Chancellor, we're over here. The Wein mein Ichkried or whatever. I don't know. I don't speak German.
1: Ich die mein you could have fooled me. Yeah.
0: Sounds like it, doesn't
1: Sounds like you learned that at one of your, I love Hitler tattoo parties you guys keep attending.
0: They keep kicking me out of it.
1: Because you don't have a tattoo.
0: Or any Hitler jokes to tell.
1: Yeah.
0: A small rural town of Oamaru, New Zealand, has become an unlikely world capital for the retro-futuristic genre of steampunk. I bet you know what that is, Mr. Kenneth, but I don't expect these guys to know.
1: I'm not even sure how to describe it to others. It's one of those experienced for yourself.
0: It's sort of like a fashion show for what people in the past thought the future was going to look like.
1: And also a little bit, if you remember the original the Mel Gibson movie,
0: right?
1: The Road Warrior thing in Australia, a lot of costuming like that.
0: Mad Max kind of thing.
1: Yeah,
0: right?
1: That's it.
0: Steampunk is a thing from the 80s. It mixes Victorian aesthetics with science fiction oddities, allowing participants to imagine a parallel universe in which the age of steampunk continues into the present day. And apparently it's a big deal. It attracts thousands of people. It looks a little bit like Burning Man, but with less nudity and drugs.
1: Less? Oh, why would you plan that ahead of time?
0: Well,
1: they just couldn't help themselves.
0: There's a lot of steampunk at Burning Man. I went last summer. I'll probably never go again. But these people are wearing clothes mostly, not as naked. And they're older. These people are all in their 50s or 60s. And
1: this is a lovely outfit the guy had with the walking stick. Yeah, I love that.
0: It's very interesting how they dress. I don't know. Would you go, Mr. Kenneth? You'd probably. It's a fashion thing, but it's
1: you
0: also.
1: You tell me that ain't the Renaissance Festival?
0: They do this at the Renaissance Festival.
1: I've seen that look before. I don't care for it.
0: You're right, Billy Ed. That is a thing.
1: And that looks like a quinceañero.
0: Well, that's part of it, too.
1: I'm familiar with that, too.
0: It's very colorful.
1: So they're doing Renaissance, quinceañero, ancient Rome. What else they got rolled into one?
0: Every time he mispronounces quinceañera, do we get accused of racism?
1: Yes, we all do.
0: No. Anyway, it'll be fine. I don't know. My problem with steampunk is it seems like a lot of work. And then for what? To hang out with nerds in the desert?
1: They've done that.
0: I bet they stink. They're wearing velvet.
1: You've been in a similar situation. You know they do.
0: Yeah. Oh, yeah. No, Burning Man people smell horrible.
1: Yeah.
0: And if you're sober, which I was mostly sober when I went there.
1: Big mistake.
0: Oh, yeah. No, it makes it very weird. I didn't take any substances. They have a lot of bars you could drink for free, and then people are smoking illicit substances, but I'm very worried about like getting a sore throat or something, so I didn't want to share
1: no don't
0: pot
1: do that.
0: With a stranger in the desert.
1: Don't go to Burning Man. My suggestion.
0: Oh yeah, 100%. Yeah. And then remember, somebody got murdered right around the time when I suddenly left. Someone got murdered.
1: Yeah, that's weird, isn't it? Yeah, and they followed the tracks out of the sand and onto the highway, and then they lost track of you.
0: Yeah, no,
1: I mean of him,
0: of the murderer.
1: Murderer.
0: Yeah. All jokes aside, though, someone did die, you know. Mm-hmm. Hey, John Cornyn just posted another thing to social media moments ago. He says it's fake news, the characterization that he's supporting or promoting the libertarian candidate. You know, all he has to do to make this theory go away is endorse Ken Paxton for Senate.
1: That would help, yeah.
0: That's it.
1: Didn't do it, though.
0: So if he's really not. Yeah.
1: We got a lovely email from Lisa, who said, I heard your description yesterday of the electrician that shut down the Taco Bell, and you even mentioned he was wearing a kilt, and I wanted to see the video you talked about. And so I wanted to look the man up, and I just typed in, Florida man shuts down Taco Bell. And I learned quickly I needed to be a lot more specific in my search request, but this does answer the question when people say, do white people even have a culture?
0: Sure we do.
1: Yeah, we can shut down Taco Bell single-handed.
0: If you think she's confused, imagine how that guy feels who emailed us earlier asking about a store that only sells fans.
1: Yeah, it's still puzzling to him why he hasn't seen one picture of a fan yet.
0: John, what do you think?
2: Don't forget, boys and girls, to
3: eat it every day.
4: I stood in line for an hour and 15 minutes for the Dumbo ride. After a minute, I was like, I'm the Dumbo. I'm waiting to see myself. At the end of the line, there's just going to be a mirror and some guy going, Dumbo. Some of those rides at Disney, they make you realize how far we've come with amusement parks. Like, I was on that ride, It's a Small World. I was like, wow, there was a time when people found this entertaining? You could be on acid, you're like, I'm not getting anything here. I think I'll go back to staring at my hand. Yeah, that's better. If only I had two of these. Because a lot of those rides at Disney, they were developed in the 70s. There was no competition. They were making up rides. It was just some guy going, all right, how about a bumper car goes into a dark room and there's a picture of Winnie the Pooh. Ooh, here I got another one. What if we hollow out a log and throw them over a waterfall? We got their money. What are they going to do? I hate to hear.

0: It's new music from classic rock band America, and it kind of sounds like South Park, doesn't it?
1: I thought it was blues.
0: No, that was Black Crowes.
1: Don't start that now.
0: It's a totally different band.
1: Finally got him off of that.
2: Rainbows over the world of light.
0: Doesn't it sound like Trey and Matt doing a parody?
3: Kind of does.
0: That's your new song?
3: I think if you listen to enough South Park, though, and you do, you're going to start hearing it everywhere.
0: That's fair.
3: Mm-hmm.
0: Sophie Rain, do you guys get who that is?
3: Nope.
0: Sophie Rain is an OnlyFans model who claims to be a virgin, and she says she made $100 million last year.
1: Okay, then. I hear about stuff like that. What is she doing with her money? Is she investing it, buying real estate? Is she helping the poor? What's going on with that?
0: It's a good question. I don't know. But she claims...
3: Probably end up losing most of it to, well, the government... In taxes, of course, and then I'm sure she has an agent or somebody that she trusts who's probably robbing her blind as well.
0: Gotta be, right? Well, she claims she rejected a $15 million offer from an unnamed NBA player to take her virginity. Cracked, the kids call it, to crack her.
1: Oh, is that right?
0: And
3: that's pleasant, isn't it?
0: We were just watching this analysis from an online tax expert who claims for that to happen, the NBA player would have had to make $25 million pre-tax, and because that would have been a 35% of that has to go to the IRS roughly, making the government then she'd get $15 million, she'd pay another 35% of that to the IRS, because we're still talking about way above the maximum limit here.
1: All right, so the NBA player need $25 million
0: to give her $15
1: million. To net $15 million. So the government got $10 million right off of that.
0: Right.
1: All right. Now he giving her $15 million, and they getting a third of that. That's another $5 million.
0: That's crazy.
1: So that's $15 million. The government getting $15 million, and she the one that's getting treated that way.
0: Porked. Right.
3: Thank you.
0: In the end, good Lord.
1: I think we all getting treated that way, if you know what I'm saying.
0: The government would pull in something like $9.5 million because she got plowed.
3: That's it was 15. They got almost 10 just from the guy.
0: Right. And then another 5.5. Okay, yeah. So estimated federal income tax 5.5, net after federal taxes 9.5. Effective rate 36.7%. Let's just say it's a lot of money.
3: It's a lot.
0: It's the government's going to get a lot of money so this young lady can get plowed.
3: And they don't have to do anything for it.
0: You know what else is odd about
3: that? Put their hand out.
0: Someone will reply and say, well, it won't matter. It's all illegal anyway. Yeah, but then do you ever notice when you do your taxes, one of the things they tell you...
3: I love this.
0: ...is if you stole money or embezzled money or laundered money...
1: If you received any money for any reason...
0: even if illegal...
1: In the commission of a crime, you still need to report it.
0: You still need to report the money or you've committed another crime.
3: Mm-hmm.
0: A tax crime.
3: You know, they don't put that on the forms... that the members of Congress fill out when they fill out their taxes. That's a different form altogether.
0: Obviously not.
3: Question, do we play the Florida Man intro if we're not sure if the story is true?
0: Well, we already played the Florida Man intro earlier.
1: I think we don't need to do it again, do we?
0: Some people complain we do that too much.
3: Yeah, but it's a Florida woman this time, and we don't have a separate song for women because we think everybody should be treated equally.
0: Obviously, we don't even see gender.
3: No.
0: No. Well, what happened?
3: A Florida woman, if this is true, a Florida woman has been arrested after an incident at the Tampa, Florida Costco. And there might be more than one Costco in Tampa. I don't know. Apparently, what she was doing was... impersonating an employee and was handing out shots of tequila in tiny little ketchup cups. You know, like you go to Wendy's and you have to get your own ketchup in the little pump thing and you put it in the little white paper cup there. She had these white paper cups out, and I'm assuming she got the tequila off the shelf there at Costco. I mean, why would you bring your own and give it away? And she was just passing it out like a sample lady with meatballs or something and telling everybody, we're just celebrating the weekend.
0: Yeah.
3: And people came by and got shots of tequila.
0: I saw this too, and there was some debate over whether or not it lacked truthiness.
3: Right.
0: But when deciding between the truth and the legend, always go with the legend.
3: Well, it's funny. When I looked up other stories like this, there were some other situations where people were apparently pretending to be the Costco sample lady. Now, some of them, I think, were actually sample ladies. But this one, and again... probably not true either, but the story goes, a woman went into Costco, pretended to be the sample lady, set up a little area there, a little tray and a stand, and gave away her own homemade meatballs. Because people will eat a meatball off of a toothpick in Costco, think nothing of it. Apparently she sold, or not sold, gave away over 200 of these meatballs that she prepared at home and then brought them in, which, of course, is highly illegal.
0: Yeah.
3: And unsafe.
0: And yeah, it's a...
3: it's a thing. If you're a Costco shopper, you're mainly there for the cheaper gas. But if you go in the store, just be careful what the sample ladies are putting out.
0: I'm more into the cheese balls. But again, people have speculated that that news story did not have the essence of truthiness.
3: Exactly.
0: But still, it's a funny news story.
3: And it's also a good warning. Maybe the next time it is true. And you don't know what they put in those meatballs.
0: There seems to be a lot of this on...
3: Yeah, more than one or two stories popped up.
0: Yeah, there seems to be a lot of this sort of thing happening on social media lately, especially on Facebook, where they don't fact check anything anymore.
3: What happened to the thing where they used to tell you how many different search things you got when you searched something? Because I just searched, you know, woman posing as Costco sample lady, and there's a ton of stories, but it doesn't say how many. Because usually it's like 17 million stories matched your inquiry. It's like, oh my God, that's too many.
0: The news out of England involving the guy who got stabbed by a Sikh.
1: Oh, yeah. The guy with the big curl.

0: of it.
1: And that Second Amendment's confusing. They say it gives us the right to have a handgun or a weapon. No, no. It doesn't give us the right. We have that right automatically. What it does is restricts the government. That's the difference. See, what's a Constitution thing? We handed you your rights. No, the guys that wrote that stuff up, they handed you, the government, restrictions. Abide by them, yeah. Or else.
0: Amen to that.
1: Or else what? You don't want to know.
0: Or else we're going to.
1: You don't want to know. It's like Trump telling that Iranian boy over. See, one of the problems with Iran is they don't know who's in charge. They don't know if there is a guy in charge. They got all these different factions over there, and they're all trying to run the government. And so when Trump goes, yeah, we had a pretty good talk with the guy in Iran. Well, yeah, that one. But that guy over there, that nutball, he's the one thinks he's running the country and calling the shots. So you get a deal with one or two of them, but you ain't got a deal with the right one or two.
0: Good point, Billy.
1: See, it's just, and they do it on purpose. It's that shell game where they keep moving the leader around. Who's the leader? Who's the boss? You made a deal with the wrong guy. Uh-oh. Well, it's about time to start blowing the bejesus out of them again. Because we took a little time off. We were nice to them. And do they respect you when you're nice to them? No, they think you're weak when you're nice to them. So we got to go back to blowing them up.
0: The game is called Three Shells and a Pea. But in your version of it, I guess it's called Three Ayatollahs and a Queer.
1: There you go.
0: Yeah. Wait,
1: what?
0: Well, they say the Ayatollah is a gay guy now.
1: That's what they say. I thought they blew him up, too.
0: Here's what I wonder. If the Muslims aren't supposed to fight during Ramadan, what does the gay Ayatollah do during Pride Month?
1: Don't tell me the answer. I don't want to know.
2: Happy Pride. It's finally my culture's month. As a white straight woman, I've always felt safe and right at home at a gay club. It's like they were made for us.
3: Walton and Johnson.
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0: Sometimes I can't believe how different each individual reality is here in the United States. Every subculture is having a vastly different experience. Black female Democrats are traveling to the Frisco, Texas area to attend the Austin Metcalf trial, the Carmelo Anthony trial, the guy who killed Austin Metcalf.
1: Oh, that's the young dude at the track meet.
0: And while they're there, they're blogging about it, like food, like food bloggers.
2: I saw they had muscles. Oh, girl. All right, McKinney, Texas, not too bad. Baby, when I tell you these were divine. And now for the finale. And when I tell you this is given main character, and did.
3: She's showing you her food.
2: And did. This was absolutely delicious. But I ain't gonna lie, I was full as hell. I couldn't eat no more. I didn't want to be fat, full, and fluffy at the courthouse.
3: Oh, no.
0: At the corner, it's a woman.
1: Where are they traveling in from?
0: I don't know.
1: Outside of Texas, obviously. She said, when I get to Texas, I got to look like a local. So she's going to get some cowboy boots. So she's traveling from out of state to come to the trial of a black kid who gunned down a white boy at a track meet.
0: But she's vlogging about it like she's a food influencer.
1: Mm-hmm.
0: Boy, I got to go to Frisco, Texas for the Carmelo Anthony trial. While I'm there, I'm going to check out the local restaurants and review them. What? Your what?
1: Mm-hmm.
0: I don't know. What are your values? I do not get that at all.
4: That's. I mean, it's like, is it a sport where you need a cheerleader? You have to have a pep rally? Does he need somebody on his side in the courtroom to sway the judge or jury? I'm not sure what the purpose of that visit is.
0: For those who don't remember, this is basically the 2026 version of the OJ trial. There's a black guy and a white guy, and someone died, and people are picking sides only because of skin color. An 18-year-old from Frisco, who is black, is charged with first-degree murder for fatally stabbing a 17-year-old who is white, died in his twin brother's arms last year in April.
4: Now, you say people are picking this over skin color. Not me. I don't care if a kid's black, white, or polka dots. He brought a gun.
0: A knife. Yeah.
4: To a track meet.
0: Right.
4: And then used it to stab. I was going to say shoot, but, you know, stab. Unless it's one of them knife guns. You ever see those?
0: No, it's not, Billy.
4: It wasn't a knife gun?
0: No.
4: But have you ever seen them, though?
0: Sure, yeah.
4: Yeah, it looks like a knife, and all of a sudden, bah, you shoot somebody with it. And it's like, you brought a knife to a knife gun fight.
0: Well, that isn't quite what this is. Carmelo Anthony plans to claim he was acting in self-defense when he pulled a knife and stabbed the victim, whom his family said is the defendant flagrantly attacked during a dispute over a seat in the bleachers. But Anthony will be hard-pressed to prove he was actually in life-threatening danger. You can't justify killing someone with a knife and stabbing them in the chest if they were not about to use immediate deadly force on you.
4: And what kind of weapon did the white kid have?
0: None. Now, this is very similar to the case in Tennessee right now with the roles reversed. Chud the Builder is a white guy who shot a black guy that was taking a swing at him.
4: Yeah.
0: Now, unless your life was in danger, you can't shoot and kill someone just because they were going to punch you. Unless that person was really beating the snot out of you to the point where you were seconds away from losing consciousness or dying. But in the case of Chud the Builder, the influencer that walks around Tennessee shouting the N-word.
4: He was begging for it, though.
0: there were several cops standing a short distance away.
4: Yeah, did he ask for help?
0: No, your life was clearly not in danger, just as Carmelo Anthony's life was not in danger. In neither case was deadly force necessary. You can't just shoot someone because they punched you. You can, but you're probably not going to be able to use the self-defense explanation in court.
4: Mm-hmm.
0: You're probably going to go to jail.
4: You had other options, such as walk away, ask for help, call the cops. They're right over there. A lot of other options besides deadly force.
0: Right, exactly. Do you think that Austin Metcalf was going to kill Carmelo Anthony?
1: I don't think so at all.
0: Do you think that the guy that punched Chud the Builder in front of several cops standing about 12 feet away was going to kill him?
4: Probably not.
0: Has everyone lost their effing mind?
4: Yes.
0: I don't. Look,
4: well, it's same thing with this Pride Month stuff we were just talking about. We live in a world and in a time of increasing anxiety and increasing conflicts between sides. In the NFL, in the gay pride thing, which we were going to discuss when we came back from the break, because you wanted to know which teams were and which ones weren't. One side wants to celebrate its sexuality and wants everybody else to join in with them on that sexuality celebration. And the other side has resisted and believes the celebration of one's sexuality over an entire month is somewhat insufferable. And as a gay man, I have to say, I don't really notice the heterosexuals parading their sexuality around in front of us a day or a month or for 11 months of the year, although some people will say they do. So those football teams that have not yet come out, and by endorsing, I just mean putting it on their teams. You know, like if you're a Dallas Cowboy fan, you go to, what, DallasCowboy.com or whatever, the team's websites. Well, it turns out you would not find it there. On the Dallas Cowboy website, they have joined with other teams like the Jets, Pittsburgh Steelers, Cleveland Browns, Cincinnati Bengals, Tennessee Titans, Kansas City Chiefs, Las Vegas Raiders, and the New Orleans Saints to not have posted recognition of Pride Month on their social media.
0: Wow.
4: The Houston Texans were one of the first to post Happy Pride Month yesterday on social media. The Indianapolis Colts also tried to beat them to it. It looked like some of them were very anxious to put that up right away. Others not at all.
0: Sometimes I think we forget what actual oppression looks like. Right now you have all these gay soccer fans coming to America, staying in safe houses so they don't get persecuted. They're not in any danger. They'd be in danger if they went to Ghana, where the parliament just passed an anti-LGBTQ plus bill that will imprison you not only for being gay, but for being a gay ally. Now, this is what actual oppression looks like. Ghana, a very black country in Africa, passed a bill that will send you to prison for the activity of promoting gay pride, being an ally of gay pride. How long? 3 years imprisonment. Right.
1: It's a little different world over, huh?
0: The measure requires President John Dramani Mahama's assent to become law.
4: Okay.
0: Mahama has publicly endorsed traditional gender and marriage views, and this news has triggered polarized reactions across the world. As some people point out, this is what actual oppression of gay people looks like. Actually arresting people and putting them in prison for being gay, not just telling the cross-dressing weirdos they can't compete in women's sports. Mm-hmm. That's not oppression. That's just common sense.
4: And you want to know how complicated this whole recognizing Pride Month is if you're an NFL team? The Minnesota Vikings, along with the Houston Texans, by the way, celebrated the Muslim holiday of Eid al-Fitr.
0: Sure, yeah, the end of Ramadan, right.
4: Now, this is tricky. I'm not sure that you're putting all this together. The Muslims who were celebrated by the Minnesota Vikings for their holiday then turned right around and immediately started celebrating Pride Month. The Muslim religion and other religions have very strict teachings against homosexuality. So how do the Vikings, among other football teams, balance this out? Oh, yeah, we're all for a Muslim holiday and we're all for gay pride. I mean, pick and choose or else I don't think you're for any of it.
0: It gets even more complicated. If you're a Muslim from Afghanistan, you're not allowed to have gay sex unless it's with a young boy while he dances like a woman. In Iran, homosexuality is illegal, but they'll pay for you to get a transgender procedure. And in Pakistan,
1: I kill you. I think that's their thing there, right?
0: I think that's how they propose to their bride.
1: I think that's right, yeah. Too, yeah.
5: I double the size of it, you dumb person. You are not a smart person.
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17: Everything kids love,

0: So there's this guy named Brian, and he's in prison, and he sent a letter to us, but I think he was trying to send it to a girl named Ashley. And I don't know.
1: What makes you think that? Because does it say Dear Ashley at the top?
0: It says, Dear Ashley, how are you?
1: Well, then that's a good clue.
0: I heard your name on the Walton and Johnson show. Do you get the show in Idaho? He asks. My name is Brian. I was wondering if you wanted to correspond with my sister Caroline, lives in Idaho.
1: Okay. So, did he send us a copy of the same letter that he sent to Ashley because he mentioned us in it?
0: Handwritten. How long are you down? You said you have 6 months left. Oh, was this the woman in prison?
1: Yeah.
0: In Idaho.
1: Yeah.
0: That's right.
1: And now he's thinking maybe, you know, hook up.
0: I don't think she gets the show, Brian. I don't.
1: Well.
0: We found her on the
1: internet.
0: You
1: never know. You just never know.
0: There's this. I guess they don't have this in federal prison, but in the Idaho prison, they have a dating app on Instagram for some reason.
2: For some reason. Is somebody making money off of that?
0: You know what else I noticed about it, Mr. O? I don't know the answer to that, but they were mostly white people. Is that why they get to have a dating app?
2: Well, it's Idaho. It's 98.8% white people.
0: And what are the other 1.5?
2: Indians, mainly.
0: Really?
2: I mean, natives. Sorry.
0: Not 7-Eleven?
2: No. TP. Not Slurpee.
0: They got a lot of 7-Eleven there. Maybe they got a little 9-Eleven.
1: How white is Idaho again? Tell me that again. I'm going to hear that stat one more time. Say it loud. Say it proud.
0: Like mostly white.
2: 98.8% white people all over Idaho.
0: Why does that make you so happy, Billy?
1: No reason, not at all. Nothing. I'm just thinking out loud. I'm just saying that's interesting, isn't it? Isn't it interesting?
0: I haven't seen you smile that much in years.
1: Anyway, got an email from a guy that says. He didn't say his name because it's on the app. I was hearing y'all complaining about the meteorologist earlier. That's the weatherman or the weather gal, anyone on TV, about, you know, because they're always wrong. They're always, you know, saying, well, it's going to do this and it don't. It's going to do that. And you cancel plans. You make plans. You break plans. And then for what? He said, well, shouldn't that be one of the first jobs that disappears when AI officially takes over? Couldn't AI replace the weather guy pretty easily? I mean, all they're doing is looking at the stats and deciding if they think it will or it won't do something.
0: Right.
1: And so AI can do that like blink of an eye. That might just be one of the jobs that disappears. Although I have to say, I haven't actually watched many of the local news teams, the weatherman.
0: It's a bunch of commie gobbledygook these days.
1: Yeah. Like a lot of people probably just check the phone and see what the weather forecast is. You can look for the radar. You can get the forecast. And, you know, is it really a job even? Is you get to change your mind every, like, half hour. Okay, at noon, you said it was going to rain at 4 o'clock. And then by 2 o'clock, you said, okay, well, it's not going to rain till 6 o'clock now. Imagine if DraftKings let you do that.
0: Yeah, you can't do that.
1: Well, I bet on the Knicks, but then around the third quarter, I decided, you know, thinking maybe San Antonio, so I'm going to change it to that. No, they don't let you do that.
0: Less accurate than Jim Cramer on CNBC.
1: Boy, that's a whiff right there.
0: What do you think, who do you think has to be less accurate, the CNBC financial guys? I think they're lying on purpose because they're trying to influence stocks so their clients...
1: It happens. I believe that 100%. It definitely 100%, happens.
0: 100%,
1: totally. Yep, they get together backstage, behind the scenes. Somebody put a memo out, and they said, here's your marching orders. We're going to make this stock go up, or we're going to make this one go down, and it's going to hurt somebody, or it's going to help somebody, and that's what we want to do.
0: There's only one guy on CNBC I kind of trust. It's that Joe Kernan guy whose shirt never fits right.
1: What's up with that?
0: The white guy in the morning.
1: Yeah, what's up with his shirt?
0: And then a lot of women on that network, I'm pretty sure, had sex with someone so they could get their job because they sure didn't study economics. What the hell is she talking about? My dog understands the market better than these women do. It's a good thing you're pretty.
1: Mexican Sam writes in from Texarkana. No, wait. It's Sam about the Mexicans.
0: Oh, it's Texarkana Sam.
1: It's Texarkana Sam.
0: Got it. Okay.
1: He said that other 1.2% in Idaho is Mexican.
0: Got it.
1: And then he says Sam in Texarkana. It said Mexican Sam. But
0: Texas side or Arkansas side?
1: You could put a comma in there if you had time, and we'd know you weren't Mexican Sam.
0: Yeah,
1: and he don't even say which side he's on.
0: Maybe it was going to be a coma, but instead you didn't get a coma.
1: Didn't get any of that.
0: Yeah, who knows? Anyway, don't do drugs, kids. That'd be my advice.
1: Oh, yeah, don't do drugs.
0: Hey, John Cornyn, the senator of Texas, for the time being, really does not understand how the internet works. Yesterday, early in the day, a tweet went viral where he posted promoting the Libertarian Senate candidate, Tom Brown. And so this news outlet, Politics and Poll Tracker, runs a story. Senator John Cornyn shares article promoting third-party Libertarian candidate in Texas Senate race. And he retweets it and says, this is fake news. So now it's got a fact check on it saying, actually, no, it's not fake news. You might want to delete the post before you deny that it exists.
1: Yeah.
0: Senator John Cornyn tweets, ruh-roh, Libertarian Ted Brown courts disaffected conservative voters in Texas U.S. Senate race. Houston Public Media. Wow. I don't know what to say, John.
1: Did that have any effect on anybody's life at all?
0: Is this guy okay?
1: No, probably not. That's why he's out of work. Soon will be.
0: Is he retarded? Even the Lincoln Project, the pedo protecting Lincoln Projects in the comment section asking if he's okay.
1: Probably not okay.
0: Matt Mikoyak, his comm director, was the Venmo guy. You remember him? He's probably the one writing most of these tweets. And I don't think John Cornyn knows that they exist.
1: If we want to check, make sure he's okay or not, why don't we just run Cornyn past Dr. Jill Biden and let her give him the once-over? Because once she looks at you for a minute or two, she can figure out if you're having a stroke or if you're not.
0: You know, I'm glad you brought that up. I have this soundbite. I haven't listened to this yet. I'm told she accidentally admits she's not a doctor. Would you like to have a listen?
1: Well, we knew that.
3: The doctors told me he was fine. I'm not a doctor. I mean, I am a doctor. You're saying many aides saw this. No one ever came to me and said, Jill, you know, Joe's aging or something's wrong.
1: She admitted she's not a doctor. And then, of course, took it right back. And those girls she's talking to on The View.
0: I know.
1: They were the ones who told us years ago that they think Dr. Jill would make a great surgeon general.
0: That is a real thing that happened.
1: They really did that. It's not that kind of doctor.
0: Moments after Jill Biden got a fake doctorate in education, the ladies of The View gathered together during the presidential election and said she should be in charge of our nation's health.
4: And Dr. Jill becomes a surgeon general. His wife.
5: Yeah.
4: Joe Biden's wife, because he would never do it, but she's a hell of a doctor.
1: Good Lord. Hell of a doctor. Like she's your personal physician.
0: I hope she becomes Whoopi Goldberg's gynecologist.
1: Please.
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0: Welcome back to ESPN. It's been a very exciting week for the sports industry as a brave and honorable individual has overcome both stereotypes and preconceived notions about sexuality in sports by coming forward as the first of his kind to make it in an almost entirely bigoted and discriminating industry. He's an American hero and a role model to nervous young boys all over the country who hope to one day follow in his footsteps. I'm speaking, of course, about our next guest. Ladies and gentlemen, say hello to the first heterosexual in figure skating, Mr. Chaz Michael Michael. How are you feeling today, sir?
1: Hey, thanks for having me on today. I'm really excited to be here.
0: Chaz, do you think the industry has been fair to you since you came out as a straight man?
1: Honestly, not really. If I hadn't come out as a straight man, I probably would have been drafted to Ice Capades 2 or 3 years ago. But because of the homo bias in my sport, I've been overlooked several times because I prefer knocking boots with the fine babes instead of diddling other dudes.
0: Oh, that is excellent. So tell us, how will you celebrate now that you've been accepted by your industry as the world's first straight male figure skater?
1: I think I'm just going to go out tonight and drink a cold brewski, and I'm really going to try to nail those female figure skaters that are in my sport. I mean, I don't know how many I'm going to get, but I'm going to try. I'm going to try to get them all.
0: Whoa, all right. That is super, Chaz. And hopefully you'll keep us abreast with all the latest sexual romps you go on as your career advances.
1: Absolutely, man. Absolutely. I mean, what's the point in having sex if you can't tell you guys about it, you know? I mean, the media loves to know about this kind of stuff.
0: And we'll be looking forward to it. Coming up next, we'll be profiling a controversial story about a WNBA player who hopes to take some time off from her sport so she could be a stay-at-home mom for the man she married after college. Very unusual. We'll be right back.
2: Okay, that last part got me. Oh, that's good. That's killer.
3: He's the ice sliz master.
2: Oh,
3: yeah, it's Gay Pride Month here at the Walton and Johnson Show. And we're remembering the undisclosed, you know, the real heroes of Gay Pride Month, Mr. Kenneth.
2: The real heroes?
3: Sure, there wouldn't be.
2: Are they heterosexual?
3: Well,
2: yeah.
3: You think you would have been here if two straights didn't knock boots?
2: Father's Day starts with dicks.
3: I heard about that. Yeah, that's true.
2: Dick's. They're not a sponsor of the show. I just found that their catchphrase was catchy, if you'll pardon the expression.
3: I'm a big fan of this comedian, Doug Stanhope. He's coming to town next Monday. I'm not getting paid to promote his show. I just like him. And he went on tour, and he said that his sponsor was Popov Vodka Presents Doug Stanhope. It's the plastic bottle brand vodka.
2: Okay.
3: They were not his sponsor. They sent him a cease and desist.
2: Really? Didn't like free advertising?
3: He went around the country telling people they were sponsoring his comedy tour. They're like, no, we're not. Stop telling people that. We have nothing to do with you. Popov Vodka Presents. Here's some great abortion jokes with Doug Stanhope. They're like, if you could not tell those,
2: yeah,
3: that'd be great for us. Please don't tell people that.
4: I didn't know you were going to play that gay, straight, ice skating thing just a minute ago, but I was working up a story to tell you all about. I was looking up, you mentioned Jackson Dart earlier and how he got some people mad at him about something.
3: Okay.
4: For those listeners who have maybe checked out last week, didn't get the story, what the details on Jackson Dart? He upset somebody? Because he was hanging out with Trump.
3: He introduced Trump at a speech. He just introduced him. He said nothing political. And then he just walked away. People were very mad at him.
4: And he doesn't seem to be too apologetic about being around Trump and having people mad at him.
3: Bro, have you looked at his girlfriend?
4: I was about to say, this is where I was headed with Ed Kenny, like to jump in the middle of it. Jackson Dart is continuing to show his leadership skills ahead of his second season in the NFL, quarterback for the New York Giants, set the tone in the offseason with a fishing trip, which he made sure and videoed with his bikini-clad girlfriend, Marissa.
3: Nice.
4: Perfect way to hit the reset button after a long season. And then the couple showed up at the Churchill Downs for the Kentucky Derby. That was right after the fishing trip. And, you know, this is the kind of thing that franchise quarterbacks need to do to make sure everybody knows that's the leader of the team. He got a hot, blonde, white woman, look good in a bikini, and he don't hesitate to take her out and show her off every now and then. Even though he has been the focus of some controversy, he is not letting that affect the locker room, not letting it affect his appearances. He's still going about his day. Matter of fact, his girlfriend just did this little thing where she was a ring girl.
3: Yeah.
4: And, you know, she walk out on the runway or the boxing ring and hold up the thing. But she also did this other thing. She got abs, by the way. This girl, you know, it's tough for a girl to get
3: abs.
4: She's
3: a model.
4: Yeah.
3: Yeah.
4: She's 23-year-old. It's a dream come true for Jackson Dart. I'll tell you that for sure. Matter of fact, got to go back that way. I want to show you that little video of this girl. If you're probably already looking at it, right?
3: I'm looking at her Instagram right now.
4: Oh.
3: Yeah, she's.
4: Is it that video?
3: Yeah, she's on the runway for the White Fox fashion show. Now, I know that even the name of the fashion show is triggering to the left because she is a white fox, but very attractive blonde woman. And I'm sorry, didn't he play football in Mississippi? Why are people surprised that this guy's a Republican?
2: I don't get that.
3: Didn't you know that before he told you? Who cares?
2: Yeah, but once you've signed up with a team like the Giants and they have black people on their team, you're not supposed to like Trump anymore.
3: Well, most of the NFL is black guys, I think.
2: And a lot of them like Trump, by the way.
3: And a lot of them like Trump.
2: But the NFL doesn't want you to know that.
3: Were you shocked when you saw all these black guys doing the Trump dance in the end zone?
2: Not so much.
3: Look, I don't know. As a guy who dates a pretty skinny blonde woman, I'm offended that people are offended by Jackson Dart's life.
2: Damn straight. That's offensive.
3: Yeah, that's offensive that you're offended. There's nothing wrong with us.
2: Oh, I guess it's a little too late. We'll have to take some time after the celebrity birthdays and whatnot at the top of the next hour.
3: Right.
2: Because we have some Houston news to share with our listeners. If you've listened to the show very long at all, you'll know we have a special little spot in our heart for the Harris County Judge Lena Hidalgo, who does such wonderful things for everyone.
3: On her way out the door, her encore performance is going to be destroying Houston with the World Cup. We'll give you the deets. Stick around.
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22: 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That man was Jeffrey Epstein, and he had set up a system designed to bring him underage girls. Local police and the federal government would investigate and, by their count, find dozens of victims. Epstein would become one of the world's most infamous predators, a man who could have faced decades in prison but served just 13 months in his own wing of a county jail.
25: Why would you cut this deal with Jeffrey Epstein?
22: Epstein's abuse would span years and cross state lines.
26: New York, Palm Beach, New Mexico, Paris, Virgin Islands, and each one of those residences is an alleged crime scene.
22: I'm ABC's Mark Remillard, and with a team of journalists from the ABC News Investigative Unit, we've traveled around the country to look at Jeffrey Epstein and the allegations of his horrifying abuse, to hear from the girls who suffered it, who are now women fighting to recover from it. Truth and Lies, Jeffrey Epstein.
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4: Exchanging strikes. I'm Ted Lindner, Fox News. Israel and Iran have traded attacks with explosions heard in at least three Iranian cities. Fox's Ashley Strohmeyer has the details.
30: Iran launching a new wave of missiles at southern Israel. This comes after Israel's military struck military targets in western and central Iran early Monday morning. Iranian state media confirms explosions in at least three cities, including Isfahan and Tehran. This comes hours after Iran launched at least four waves of missiles at Israel. Israel says they were all intercepted and vowed a powerful response. Tehran claims the attack was retaliation for Israel's deadly strike in Beirut on Sunday. Israel insists it's going after Hezbollah in Lebanon because the Iran-backed group keeps firing missiles into northern Israel.
4: President Trump has shared that Iran's strikes are certainly not going to help negotiations. Six people injured in a series of stabbings in New York City at Penn Station Sunday night. A suspect's in custody. The stabbing happening on the eve of President Trump's planned attendance at Game 3 of the NBA Finals at Madison Square Garden, directly above Penn Station. Fox's CB Cotton with more on security.
31: The president will become the first sitting U.S. commander-in-chief to attend an NBA Finals game, and fans have been told to expect airport-level security. The Knicks releasing a statement that reads in part, quote, a strict no-bag policy will be in effect, and fans should make every effort to limit personal items to an absolute minimum. Fans should expect enhanced security measures when entering Madison Square Garden, including TSA-style screening procedures. Guests are strongly encouraged to arrive at least 2 hours before tip-off to allow additional time for screening and entry.
4: The NYPD says no watch parties will be permitted outside the garden. And tomorrow morning or Monday morning at 8:30 a.m. Eastern time, the NYPD commissioner and special agent in charge of the U.S. Secret Service will be holding a security briefing. 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
32: The 79th Annual Tony Awards held at Radio City Music Hall in New York City Sunday night. Schmigadoon, an adaptation of the Apple TV series that gently mocks big, brassy Broadway shows, taking home the Tony Award for Best New Musical. The award also completing the studio EGOT achievement, which is when the producing studio wins an award in all four major award ceremonies. Liberation, a play about a consciousness-raising women's group in Ohio set in the 1970s, winning a Tony for Best New Play. Earlier this year, that play also won a Pulitzer Prize for drama. Elon Musk's SpaceX had to go public this week in what's expected to be the biggest IPO in history. Fox's Madeline Rivera with more.
33: SpaceX set a flat price of $135 per share. They're going to offer 555.6 million shares as the company tries to raise $75 billion. At this price tag, SpaceX would be valued at $1.8 trillion, making it one of the most valuable firms in the United States. The question of whether investors will accept SpaceX as a valuation will largely hinge on whether they believe Elon Musk can deliver on his ambitious goals, including putting AI data centers into orbit and sending humans to Mars. SpaceX reported it lost nearly $5 billion last year, even though revenue increased by 33% from the year before.
32: SpaceX also reportedly making the unusual decision to keep about 30% of its shares for individual investors. Other major companies expect to announce their own IPOs, including Anthropic and OpenAI. Multiple people have reportedly been killed and over 200 injured following a 7.8 magnitude earthquake that shook part of the southern Philippines early on Monday. Tsunami warnings were also initially issued. Power outages were reported. People were urged to get to higher ground. The epicenter of the tremor at a depth of 6.2 miles and struck about 8 miles southwest of General Santos City. I'm Ted Lindner, and this is Fox News.
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1: Si, senor.
0: A dimly lit room deep within the bowels of the Armstrong and Getty Communications compound, and headed into the weekend, we are toiling under the title of the show.
2: My most literary title ever.
0: Fantastic.
2: Kaska reacts to slush fund scandal.
0: What's Kaska?
2: Of course, Jack, you recognize Kaska. In Julius Caesar, I'm sorry, in William Shakespeare's Julius Caesar, he was the first to stab Caesar.
0: Okay, did not remember that.
2: Caesar Trump has been stabbed and the knives are coming out is my contention. Alternate title, if you prefer something less obscure. Plattner is a Nazi creep, and the party that calls everybody a Nazi and started hashtag Me Too is standing by him.
0: Cool. It's funny you bring up Shakespeare, because I'm like on a, I was thinking yesterday, I'm about to go on a, the biggest Shakespeare dive of my life.
2: Oh.
0: I've decided I'm going to make that my next mission, having just finished Ulysses almost all the way through the second time. I'm going to go on a Shakespeare kick.
2: Wow.
0: Because there's like a really, really long chapter in Ulysses that I did not understand a lot of the references, and I thought I need to be better read on this stuff, so.
2: Yeah, wow. I admire your intellectual explorations.
0: Oh, I got to. I'm just so bored with all this politics crap. I am bored to death of it. It's very difficult for me to talk about it at this point. I'm just so bored with it. It's the same freaking thing every day. I was listening to Chuck Schumer on the floor after last night. What the Republicans just showed us is they have no, and I thought, how do you people do this for 50 years? You politicians, how do you get on both sides? It's exactly the same thing. How do you get up there every day for 50 years and pretend you care about this crap and say the exact same thing over and over again?
2: Why wouldn't Chuck Schumer just stand up and say, I'm going to say the usual things about Republicans being bad, but I won't waste your time.
0: And then the Republicans should get up and say the same thing. Here is the, I see previous comments from the last 30 years and then sit down.
2: Like the usual stuff about radicals and open borders and balancing the budget, and I'll not waste any more of your time.
0: Now, is this just a product of what can happen in life through age? Or is it because, I think it's because I feel like things used to happen, like legislation got passed and things happened. And then you talk about that, but nothing ever happens now. It's just sniping behind the scenes. And then some people get a kick out of talking about the sniping as if it's relevant, but it usually isn't.
2: Yeah, there used to be a pretty significant performative edge to the actual business of legislation. Now it's just performance. There is virtually nothing happening legislatively, although they did pass a big bill financing border security. But the work of Congress has become the showmanship.
0: Well, and I guess,
2: and it's not even very good showmanship. That's the problem. It's not good entertainment.
0: And then it's entertainment, though. So that they get to that. That's the perfect word. So, and then in terms of having entertaining things to talk about on this program, that's our shared soap opera now. That didn't used to be true either. That was everybody's number one show that they followed was freaking presidential politics.
2: Right. Well, see, I would never traffic in the kind of droning Schumerisms that you're referring to. What I am bringing politically today is fascinating and revealing turning points in American history. So you're in good hands.
0: Both fascinating and revealing.
2: Oh, yeah. I wouldn't merely fascinate you. That's a child's play for a man like me. I must also reveal.
0: I should play a game with myself or maybe on the air where, because we got TVs on in the studio, I should turn my back to MSNBC and Fox and try to guess what they've got on the screen and then turn around and see if I'm right. Like today, I feel like I could have guessed. I turned around, I looked up at Fox, and they've got, what's his name, Plattner's bare chest with his Nazi tattoo up on the screen.
2: Yep.
0: And then on MSNBC, they had a shot of Trump appearing to be asleep in a meeting yesterday, which I might have been able to guess too. Do you think he's dozing off in those meetings?
2: I don't think it's impossible.
0: Looks 100%, at least the one from yesterday, looks 100% like his sleep, which doesn't really bother me that much.
2: I'd like to doze off right now. I'm staying up too late watching sports. Damn it. I need to stop.
0: I think it was his energy guy with the cool hair, the billionaire from North Dakota. He was going on and on about shale or something like that, and Trump appeared to be asleep. You know, middle of the day, maybe a little hot in the Oval Office, had a big lunch. I can see snoozing just a little bit there.
2: Right. Yeah. Yeah. Oh, God. Not shale again. Right. Yeah.
0: I can remember, Gladys, I can call back this feeling at will whenever I want to. What it was like the first class after lunch, like in high school.
2: Oh.
0: Any class. And if it was like social studies or something like that, and it was hot in the room because, you know, the heat of the spring and summer was starting.

0: Oh, wow. Oh, boy. Did not see that coming.
1: Ah, that's a great joke.
0: That's a pretty good joke.
1: I like that a lot. Yesterday was my sophomore, his last day of school. So are you officially a junior once you...
0: You're a rising junior.
1: I'm not going to use that term. That's not going to happen.
0: Why not?
1: Anyway, so it was his last day of his sophomore year, and he went over to a friend's house after school, and I went to pick him up last night, and man, the smiles on their faces, just the happiness that was exuding from them. I almost caught some of it. I almost got happy for a second. They were so happy.
0: Oh, no.
1: Just with the fact that summer was here and one more year behind them. Oh, they were just floating. They were so happy.
0: Jack, sophomore from the Greek sophos, meaning wise, and moros, meaning fool.
1: Okay.
0: How about that? Huh?
1: I was mostly. Then what?
0: I've quoted Shakespeare and ancient Greece.
1: You're bringing it today.
0: Oh, but unfortunately, that's all I got.
1: That's it. What's junior mean? Just less than senior?
0: That means you're younger than a senior, but older than a sophomore from the ancient Greek sophos, meaning wise. Oh, I did that one.
1: Do
0: already.
1: You have any idea where freshman comes from?
0: I think it's self-evident, isn't it?
1: Freshmen.
0: It's like fresh
1: brand
0: meat.
1: New. Okay,
0: yeah,
1: gotcha.
0: Exactly, yeah. Yeah. Why they had to work a little Greek in just for year two, I have no idea.
1: Right. They don't teach them that or anything else. And some
0: I think
1: schools.
0: It was my favorite professor in college, Ira H. Carmen, who introduced me to that. Brilliant man. Brilliant.
1: Fantastic. Oh, and that stuck in your head.
0: Yeah. I don't know why.
1: Mm-hmm.
0: I thought I've been hearing this word my entire life, and it never occurred to me to ask what it means other than second year.
1: So there are new jobs numbers out that are good, according to people who look at that sort of thing. And cool. And we'll look into that and the unemployment rate and a bill that did pass last night. Yes.
0: And I do want to get into the stabbings of Trump. It is an open season now on people who have been grumbling about Trump to now just say it openly.
1: Okay.
0: The tide has turned.
1: You think?
0: 100%.
1: We've heard this a few times.
0: Mm-mm.
1: Over now 15 years.
0: This well, time if you true. Were a junior like me and not a sophomore from the ancient Greek sophos, wise, you would know this already.
1: Okay, and we've got our headlines with Heather Myers next. Stay here.
2: Armstrong and Getty.
0: Your personal information is valuable and far more accessible than you realize.
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7: I hope this doesn't steal a headline from Heather, but Trump said he's going to go to at least one home Knicks game, which would be pretty big. The president of Madison Square Garden, I assume, to an arena full of booze. I don't know. Probably, though.
8: Top ticket price documented so far for the first Knicks game in New York, $176,000.
7: That's a lot.
9: Oh boy.
8: Nosebleeds are going for high thousands, high four figures.
7: Yeah, and the other day they said they expect your Chalamet seats to maybe be in seven figures, that front row for all the stars. Anyway, resumes tonight in San Antonio, game two.
8: Let's figure out who's reporting what. It's the lead story with Heather Myers. Heather, take it away.
10: Happy Friday, Jack, Joe. Good morning to you. Let's find out how the networks are covering the news, starting with CNN. Senate passes massive immigration bill and big win for Trump. From MS Now, Senate Republicans fall in line with Trump and pass reconciliation bill. And from the Associated Press, Senate okays $70 billion immigration bill after rejecting efforts to permanently ban Trump's settlement fund.
8: Yeah, the slush fund is not dead yet. And Trump the other day said, I don't know if it's dead. I got to ask my lawyers. So it could reappear Frankenstein-like.
7: Surely not.
10: From the BBC this morning, Zelensky proposes direct meeting with Putin to end war.
7: I saw that. I was just reading in Mark Halperin's newsletter about the animosity between Putin and Zelensky is now part of the problem of getting any end to this war. They hate each other so much.
8: I have no doubt. It's far from unanimous, but there are some serious Russian heavyweights who are now saying, we got to end this. Can't win it. It's too costly. We've got to end it. Interesting developments.
10: Could you imagine after all of this, the two of them meet face to face and settle this?
7: I can't imagine how that would go down. I don't know how you could secure the safety on either side where you could have something there where they both feel like they're not going to be snatched or killed. I don't know what that would look like.
8: It would almost have to be in, I don't know, Geneva as administered by the United States, China, and the entire UN or something. I mean, you're right. What a logistical nightmare.
10: From the LA Times this morning, California election results. Ramon makes gains, but Spencer Pratt remains ahead in LA mayor race.
7: Yeah, there's still way too many votes out to predict anything.
10: They say 64% they assume are in right now. From NBC News, U.S. added 172,000 jobs in May, even as inflation squeezes consumers.
7: Once again, adding lots of jobs in the healthcare sector. How do we add so many tens of thousands of jobs in healthcare every month? It's amazing.
8: And government.
10: From CNN, Kennedy Center orders staff to remove Trump's name.
7: All right. There's a story I haven't been following also.
8: Now, you've missed the fascinating developments then.
7: Trump putting his name on the Kennedy Center and then the artsy-fartsy crowd just being up in arms over it. All right, whatever.
10: From Newsmax, 20% of young people use AI chatbots for mental health advice.
7: Only 20% would be my response. I'm surprised it's not higher.
8: Yeah, do it more. They're pretty good at it. Claude especially.
10: From News Nation, USPS raising stamp prices again.
7: I buy the forever stamps so that I don't have to get into that dangerous situation of being a penny or two short in a world without pennies.
8: Right, indeed. Wise.
10: July 12th, they go up again, now to 82 cents to mail a letter.
7: Whoa! I was about to say, we should have a guess what a stamp costs, because I would have missed by 40 cents.
10: Really?
7: I think so, yeah. I don't remember the last time I bought a stamp. I always buy the Forever, so I had no idea they're up to 82 cents. Okay.
10: We should have a poll on when stamps will reach a dollar. Yeah. Dollar to mail a letter.
7: It's actually kind of the other way around. When does a dollar reach a stamp? Because value of a dollar is going down so much.
8: I'm not sure. Yeah, I wouldn't have said 40 cents, but I'd have no idea what a stamp was. Zero idea. I'd have come off like George Bush Sr. Right. At the scanner there at the supermarket. Oh, look at that. Yeah, whoops. Well, my wife runs that department.
10: From NBC News this morning, mom found moving worms and parasites in daughter's SpaghettiOs.
7: There you go. It's probably that blood-sucking worm.
8: The screw fly, the screw worm. Yeah, yuck. Ugh.
10: Gross.
8: And she was unhappy with that, I take it, from your tone.
10: Yeah, there's a lawsuit, as you can imagine.
8: Yes.
10: From the Babylon Bee this morning, nation shocked as candidate with Nazi tattoo turns out to be total scumbag.
7: Yeah.
8: That's pretty good.
7: I don't know. The New York Times had a heck of a eye-grabbing headline about three women come forward to document just how awful that guy is. And their stories were not much. I mean, he ain't a great guy to date, but it wasn't much to it.
8: I'm not sure we saw the same accounts. The one gal, he grabbed her hard enough to bruise her and locked her in a room at one point. That's not good.
7: Yeah. Eventually, they got to that many, many words into the article after a lot of didn't call her back and was dating someone else at the same time. And, like, that's what you're leading with to explain? I mean, I don't like the guy, but I thought this is your big expose on what a bad dude he is? He didn't call somebody back when he was dating them?
8: Hanson, let's go ahead and title this section of the podcast, Jack Defends Nazi. I'm sorry, Misogynist Nazi.
7: Wow.
8: Wow.
7: That's not a good title for a podcast.
8: Disappointed.
7: That's not a good look for me.
8: So that puts you in a bad light.
7: Yeah.
8: Oh, boy.
10: Thank you. Happy Friday.
7: Thank you.
8: Yep. You too. Have a great weekend. We'll see you in an hour. Never mind.
7: Are you convinced?
8: Don't have any kind of weekend.
7: Are you convinced he knew it was a Nazi tattoo and that was the whole point when he got it?
8: Yes.
7: Yeah. Me too.
8: Yeah. He thought it was hard ass and cool. And that was like the Nazi concentration camp.
7: Right.
8: Insignia.
7: Yeah, it's pretty hardcore, even among Nazi tattoos. Okay, we got more news to get to. Stay with us.
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1: First of all, those jobs numbers, we'll have to look into the various economics reporting on that, because most of the headlines are saying much higher job growth than expected. So it's not only a good number, but a really good number. So that's interesting. And then this headline, this is my favorite headline that's out there, and I'm hoping this happens because it'd be good excitement for the summer. The headline in the Wall Street Journal, like two cats circling, Kamala Harris and Gavin Newsom weigh a 2028 showdown. They claim to be friends, but many expect a gloves-off brawl should the two California Democrats decide to run for president.
2: I read that article and was going to bring it to you and ask you, as you are a fine appraiser of people's relationships, you're very perceptive about that. Do these people or do these people not clearly hate each other? And they do.
1: Yeah, I think they clearly hate each other.
2: They really do. We'll bring you the evidence, you good people, and let you be the judges coming up.
1: I think better than that, I think they have a complete lack of respect for each other, which should allow them to say and do all kinds of horrible things, which is awesome.
2: Oh, yeah. Contempt is the best gasoline on fires ever invented. Yes. Plus, I will explain why I keep making references to Shakespeare and stabbing Trump and that sort of thing.
1: Because you're fancy. That's why.
2: That's part of it. After the beloved Friday tradition, let's take a fond look back at the week that was. It's Cow Clips of the Week.
3: Get all the naked drug addicts off of the sidewalks.
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5: Spencer Pratt should not be a top two finalist for mayor. He should be DJing the worst New Year's Eve party in Reno right now.
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9: Javier Baccaria.
2: My God, if you have Ebola, show up and vote today. Whatever it takes.
10: I know.
1: Wear a mask.
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13: The Wall Street Journal and New York Times ran stories without any evidence besides the gossip from a former staffer.
14: 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Being married is hard.
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16: Why it happened? I don't know what happened. I mean, as I watched it, I thought, oh my God, he's having a stroke. And so I said, you know, you answered every question. My mind's racing. You know,
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19: Journalism is under attack in America.
11: Trump told Netanyahu he was effing crazy. Everybody hates you now.
20: I was a little bit perturbed at his constantly fighting with Lebanon.
21: Nobody is interested in the ramblings of a capo.
22: Your son and Jeffrey Epstein talk about pole dancing as he begged him for money using your limited credibility.
23: Reclaiming my time, asking him to shut up.
24: Shut up. We're talking about shoes. Are you guys kidding me? I mean, is this the Foreign Affairs Committee or is this like a circus? What is this?
25: It's simple as a pimple for me. There's nothing to it.
26: It'd be nice if it was caught humanely and taken away. And obviously it's domesticated bird.
27: Very shocking, and we asked it out of the box, what is kink?
28: Kink can be a fascinating topic. There are many different styles that people enjoy.
29: It's Clips of the Week.
2: Oh, that was that AI teddy bear talking about kink.
1: It was annoying to me, and this has been going on for a long time. If you're like Trump, do we need another reality star president? No. He was a real estate developer and made billions of dollars, so he's got a lot of experience in the world of business, which is what we do in the United States of America. Same with Steve Hilton, former Fox host, overlooking the fact he was on the show the other day, talking about he started a bunch of businesses and got rich on his own and all that sort of stuff.
2: But top advisor to a British prime minister for years.
1: But if you run as a Democrat and your job history is former undersecretary of I don't know what the hell they do, that's just automatically considered credentials enough to be the next level up. But if you were out in the private world, no, they use your TV hosting job as your only experience. It's just so, you know, transparent what is going on there.
2: I think it may be unintentional. They are so blinded by their own biases.
1: Well, yeah. And because they don't consider somebody going out into the world and making a living any qualifications for anything. Being
2: it's the opposite. It makes you suspect.
1: Right. Being low-level public service automatically qualifies you to be anything.
2: Okay. Want to pay off the topic of stabbing Trump a la Julius Caesar in the Shakespeare play. We were talking the other day about the Wounded Bear Caucus, the senator specifically that Trump has pissed off or gotten primaried, but who are going to be in office now for many months until next January, I guess it is. They're now openly expressing their dislike, contempt, disagreements with Trump in a way that was much more reserved a month ago.
1: That's a kind way to put it. Yeah, that's a pretty disgusting way that's the way politics works, is that when somebody is retiring or gets primaried out, then all of a sudden you find out what they really think. And that happens a lot with people in politics. Otherwise, they're going to go along with whatever Trump wanted.
2: Yeah, or felt like they had to. Yeah, yeah. Okay, fair enough. But a couple of examples for you. Kim Strassel of the Wall Street Journal is absolutely brilliant. One of our favorite writers. The headline is Trump's Help Wanted Problem. There aren't enough people left with the lack of qualifications he's looking for. Job description. Superpower seeks anyone to direct its national intelligence apparatus. Responsibilities, whatever the CIA tells you. Qualifications, obeisance to Donald Trump's day-to-day agenda, willingness to express constant admiration for the boss, fluidity and MAGA talk, no intelligence experience required, blah, blah, blah.
1: This is about the guy he appointed to replace Tulsi Gabbard that everybody's yelling about the fact he's got no credentials.
2: Yes, but no, it's about much more than that. That ad or a variation of it is the general job description of the second Trump administration. In theory, given the underemphasis on skill, it would seem to encompass a wide sphere of the political universe. In practice, it's a small and shrinking pool. The Trumpiverse, one is that is evaporating as this administration ticks down. And she mentions Bill Pulte, who you're referring to, but says we may look back on this period as the good old days, because the pool of bootlickers is getting thinner and thinner and more comedic. I mean, it's savage from Kim.
1: I wish there was a better term than bootlicker.
2: Ass kisser?
1: That ain't great either.
2: No, it's not. The point is the person is humiliating themselves in service to the boss.
1: Okay.
2: So it's difficult to come up with an example that's not humiliating.
1: Can we keep our mouths off their dirty parts when we describe this? No?
2: No. Okay. Well, wow. Does every colloquial phrase, idiomatic phrase, referring to a lackey.
1: How about we go
2: refer to some sort of servicing orally?
1: How about we go with my favorite, the story that I brought a while back, a human footstool?
2: That's good. We'll go with that. So all Trump is hiring is human footstools at this point, and some of them embarrassingly unqualified, and Ms. Strassel is calling them out. Enough said on that deal. The editorial board of the Journal, brutal on the John Bolton plea deal. And it is obscene. The Trump Justice Department is prosecuting this guy for having in his diary some information that is arguably classified and is seeking prison time. And he's agreed to pay a $2.5 million fine.
1: Which I gotta believe is a lot of money for him.
2: As the Journal puts it, points out, a trial could cost as much as $3 million in legal fees and runs the risk of greater punishment. The guy's 77 years old.
1: Yeah, it might ruin him.
2: Right, exactly.
1: Mark Halpern wrote in his newsletter today, you cannot overestimate how much joy Trump is getting out of this, which is not good.
2: Right. So they go into the facts of the case, which are not impressive at all. And then they go into the history of all of the officials who did way, way more egregious things. I mean, miles more egregious, and pled guilty to a misdemeanor and paid a $5,000 fine.
1: Well,
2: or CIA Director David Petraeus, who shared defense information with his biographer, got 2 years probation, $100,000 fine. There's example after example. This is so far out of the ballpark.
1: Yeah, if there's one thing we've learned over the last 10 years or so is lots of officials have classified information because we classify everything. And then the prosecution part becomes very random, depending on who's angry at who or who has the power at the time.
2: So here's your opening two sentences of the editorial by the board. President Trump may hate being the target of lawfare, but he sure knows how to wield it against anyone who crosses him. That's the story of John Bolton, his former national security advisor, who is agreeing to a plea deal essentially for the sin of writing a book critical about his time advising Mr. Trump. In the room where it happened, etc. Trump got so pissed off at that, he's going to try to put him in jail. It's inexcusable.
1: We've got to come up with an answer for this whole top secret information thing. Everybody can use this as a weapon too easily now on both sides to bring people down. We got to quit claiming everything's top secret.
2: That's absolutely true. Yeah, I agree. Word from our friends at Simply Safe. 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
1: There isn't.
2: Clearly.
1: You were mentioning Shakespeare several times.
2: Yes.
1: The knives are out.
2: Yes. The wounded bear caucus. Bears wielding knives are darkest night.
1: Wow. That really is a rough situation. You're out hiking in the woods. You hear a little rustling in the bushes. A bear jumps out and it's got a knife.
2: It's brandishing a knife.
1: I think to myself, crap, this is not my lucky day.
2: This will only end badly.
1: One of the reasons I'm wanting to do a deep dive on Shakespeare, I came across this stuff yesterday, talking up Shakespeare. Alexander Dumas, who wrote The Count of Monte Cristo. Dumas, I guess.
2: There's some dispute over the pronunciation of his name, but go on.
1: Famously said, after God, Shakespeare has created most. Everything you need to know about human nature is in Shakespeare.
2: Correct.
1: And nothing new needs to be written at all.
2: And the number of phrases that we use to this day that he coined defy belief.
1: Yeah. And very little is known about the guy, which is really, really interesting.
2: Right. Well, he didn't like the celebrity lifestyle. He kept low profile. And the fact that colleges and universities don't teach Shakespeare unless it's to deconstruct his colonialism is an obscenity. That alone is reason to just bulldoze all our universities sell the bricks for scrap.
1: I would agree wholeheartedly. Okay, we got
2: start them again.
1: We got a lot we got to get to today, surprisingly, on a Friday, but we got mailbag next, so stay here. Ba-da-ba-ba-da-bop. Woo!
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1: Yo, yo, yo. If you got kids, you're probably roughly around the time period I am where they're getting out of school. I got one kid finished yesterday, one kid next week, and then everything changes for the summer.
2: Yeah, I'd say in ways both good and challenging. I'm not going to say bad. So your freedom-loving quotes of the day today may take up most of our time, but I think it's justified as tomorrow is the anniversary of D-Day. And both of these quotes are going to be from Dwight Eisenhower. The first one, a tad lengthy, but it's one of my favorite bits of writing in American history. From the Supreme Headquarters, Allied Expeditionary Force, soldiers, sailors, and airmen of the Allied Expeditionary Force, exclamation point. Jack, I know you're anti-exclamation point, but this is Ike here. So anyway,
1: moving on. Is D-Day. I suppose if you can't use an exclamation point for D-Day when you're in charge of it, when can you use one?
2: Well said. You're about to embark upon the great crusade toward which we have striven these many months. The eyes of the world are upon you. The hopes and prayers of liberty-loving people everywhere march with you. In company with our brave allies and our brothers in arms on other fronts, you will bring about the destruction of the German war machine, the elimination of Nazi tyranny over the oppressed peoples of Europe, and security for ourselves in a free world. Your task will not be an easy one. Your enemy is well-trained, well-equipped, and battle-hardened. He will fight savagely. But this is the year 1944. Much has happened since the Nazi triumphs of 1940 and 41. The United Nations have inflicted upon the Germans great defeats in open battle, man to man. Our air offensive has seriously reduced their strength in the air and their capacity to wage war on the ground. Our home fronts have given us an overwhelming superiority in weapons and munitions of war and placed at our disposal great reserves of trained fighting men. The tide has turned. The free men of the world are marching together to victory. I have full confidence in your courage, devotion to duty, and skill in battle. We will accept nothing less than a full victory. Good luck, and let us beseech the blessings of Almighty God upon this great and noble undertaking. Dwight Eisenhower.
1: I'm a D-Day freak, like a lot of old men who never stop talking about or thinking about the Roman Empire or World War II. But we now know you could have put after a lot of those sentences, we think, or I hope, because it wasn't quite as clear. We've destroyed their defenses, we hope.
2: To that point, this is my other favorite piece of writing about D-Day, and that is the handwritten note Dwight Eisenhower wrote in advance that said, in case it was needed, our landing in the Cherbourg, and it's handwritten, so it's a little tough to read, have over the hours failed to gain a satisfactory foothold, and I have withdrawn the troops. My decision to attack at this time and place was based upon the best information available. The troops, the air, and the Navy did all that bravery and devotion to duty could do. If any blame or fault attends to the attempt, it is mine alone. That's a man. That's the way a man runs his life. And I came across that early on in life and have tried and failed, but tried to live an Ikean, life.
1: Yeah, that morning where he gets up early and goes and addresses those guys, specifically the paratroopers, and looks them in the eyes, and says, good luck, men, and that sort of thing, knowing that lots of them were going to be dead in a couple hours, and lots of them were dead in a couple hours. That'd be a rough thing to do.
2: Yeah, to your point, D-Day by the numbers always fascinates me. The invasion, the amphibious invasion, involved roughly 133,000 men landing by sea. 133,000. 23,400 airborne troops supported by 7,000 naval vessels and 11,590 aircraft, almost 12,000 aircraft. 73,000 Americans, 62,000 Brits, 21,000+ Canadians, and small contingents of the other allies. And the casualties we lost, either dead or wounded, roughly 6,600 men that day. British forces, 2,700, Canadians, 950. Germans lost something between 4,000 and 9,000 men killed, wounded, or captured.
1: It's the biggest operation human beings have ever done, ever on planet Earth, and may ever do again because of AI and robots and all that sort of stuff. But I've talked it up a lot. I can't talk it up enough. If you're a World War II fan, or specifically a D-Day fan, and you have not been to the World War II Museum in New Orleans, oh, my God, their D-Day display is incredible.
2: Wow. Yeah, I've got to do it.
1: Oh, it's worth the trip just for that.
2: Yeah, yeah. Well, I propose, because there's some really good email for a mailbag, why don't we squeeze that in next hour?
1: I recommend every year David Ambrose's D-Day book is fantastic. Mm. And if you want to really get a great feeling of what it was like that day, holy crap.
2: And beautifully written, too.
1: It is dramatic. We got a lot on the way on a Friday, and we're going to squeeze all kinds of stuff in. But, you know, you're busy people. You probably can't listen for 4 hours. If you miss a segment, you get the podcast, Armstrong and Getty On Demand. You should subscribe. Then you'll get it fed to you automatically. More on the way. Stay here.
3: Armstrong and Getty.
2: So
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9: On the rise. I'm Sue Guzman, Fox News. Sirens sounding in Israel after a new round of missiles were fired by Iran.
10: Even though we heard the president tell Fox that we were potentially just days away from securing a deal, that now all of that might be in jeopardy. We've heard the president say that negotiators are getting closer, and he's underscored some of his hard lines that Iran cannot have a nuclear weapon and that Iran cannot be able to have language in that deal that would allow them to, in the future, potentially buy a weapon. We've also heard the president push back, saying this is not an endless war. It comes as the war has now stretched into the 100-day mark. So there is a lot of pressure from Democrats saying this needs to come to an end. There's simply too much strain on the American public when it comes to gas prices and the overall impact on the economy.
9: And Fox's Alex Hogan reporting, the IDF announcing it struck Iranian military targets in western and central Iran, and President Trump Sunday expressing concerns these strikes could jeopardize peace talks. Mass stabbing at New York's Penn Station, leaving 6 people injured, others scrambling for their lives. The latest from Fox's Meredith Gorman.
11: It's coming less than a day before President Trump is set to attend Game 3 of the NBA Finals at Madison Square Garden, directly above Penn Station. Now, FDNY says a suspect was taken into custody at the scene, but have not yet released details about what led up to the stabbings. The scene of people being removed on stretchers, weighing heavily on those who saw it tonight.
9: 5 people are dead, 14 injured in Ukraine's southeastern Zaporizhia region after a Russian attack. This comes after Ukraine's leader, Volodymyr Zelensky, and the leaders of the UK, France, and Germany met in London on Sunday, discussing what they call the urgent need to scale up Ukraine's air defenses. 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
9: Police are still searching for suspects behind a mass shooting at an Ohio festival Saturday night.
14: The fun suddenly turning to people of all ages running and scrambling for cover at the iconic Old West End Festival. And many were helping any of the 12 victims that they could. We know two of those shooting victims are fighting for their life in critical condition. And people who were there are shocked. Police are still searching for at least two suspects who they say were probably shooting at each other. Investigators are currently combing through all the evidence, and one seasoned lieutenant says this is some of the worst violence he's seen.
9: Fox's Madison Scarpino reporting. At least 16 people are dead, more than 200 injured from a 7.8 magnitude earthquake that struck in the southern Philippines early Monday. This was the strongest quake to hit the Philippines so far this year. It sparked a tsunami and collapsed multiple structures. And China's leader is in North Korea for a rare foreign visit.
15: Xi Jinping's two-day trip to North Korea, which begins today, underscores how important he believes it is for China to have influence in the secretive state. It's Xi's first foreign trip of the year and his first to Pyongyang since 2019. China's foreign ministry says he'll talk to Kim Jong-un about bilateral relations and issues of common concern. China's been trying to restore its traditional strong links with North Korea. A combination of the coronavirus pandemic and the war in Ukraine has seen the North Koreans develop closer relations with Russia. Jonathan Savage, Fox News.
9: Still no suspects in custody following a shooting in Kansas City, Missouri that left 9 people injured Saturday. The shots ringing out just 4 miles away from England's World Cup base and just days before the massive soccer tournament is set to kick off in New Jersey this Thursday. The 79th annual Tony Awards were held at Radio City Music Hall in New York City Sunday night, and Schmigadoon took home the Tony for Best New Musical. I'm Sue Guzman. This is Fox News.
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4: Well, guys, New York City is buzzing right now because last night the New York Knicks won Game 1. Yeah, everywhere you look, there's blue and orange. It's like seeing President Trump swimming in the new reflecting pool.
5: That's a pretty good joke. That's a pretty good joke right there. Game 2 tonight. I like it when rarely the NBA playoff games land on like a Friday or Saturday night. I've always been amazed that they don't work harder at that. They're big on Mondays and Wednesdays and stuff like that for their games. And I don't know why. They must have data that shows that people are more likely to watch them. I don't know.
6: I do know why, and it's always surprised me, and I thought, I don't go by that. The idea is people watch TV on weeknights, on weekend nights. They're out and about. They're partying. They're bowling alleys. They're restaurants. They're out with friends.
5: I'm much more likely to take in a NBA Finals game on a Friday night than I am on a Tuesday night when I got to work. But that's just me.
6: Yeah. You're not the everyman, though, Jack. You're very special.
5: Okay. It's good to know.
6: Let's get a little mailbag in. Woot, woot. Drop us a note. mailbag@armstrongandgetty.com. Our freedom-loving quotes of the day last hour probably gave this away, but what did former U.S. Attorney General Elliot Richardson, he was Nixon era, right?
5: I don't know.
6: Hall of Fame catcher Yogi Berra and General of the Army Omar Bradley have in common. They all participated in D-Day.
7: Yogi Berra?
6: Yogi Berra was a gunner's mate in the Navy during the invasion. He was awarded a Purple Heart. Elliot Richardson, an officer in the 4th Infantry on D-Day, he won a Bronze Star and 2 Purple Hearts. And Omar Bradley commanded the American ground forces during the D-Day invasion. And the anniversary of which, of course, is tomorrow. Moving along, we're talking about how Congress doesn't Congress anymore. They just are Instagram stars and fundraisers and clowns. Ryan from Houston writes, "Dear Cold Warrior and Old Fancy Jack, here's the problem. Majority of voters don't want hard-nosed legislators working to make our country better. They are voting for ritual sacrifices for when their God Emperor ascends to Mount White House, so they have enough power that the God Emperor can smite their enemies." Well, you left out "and give them stuff." I think that's the key that animates politics. And it's, you know, it's always been true. Hey, give me stuff. But now it's just shameless. And they don't even have to worry about if they have the money to give you. They'll borrow it if they don't have it. So, yeah. Moving along, I thought this was so interesting, and I know you will too. Got this note from Rebecca. You guys were talking about men who don't work, but instead mooch off women and the taxpayer.
5: Mm.
6: I worked for years in a police department in the San Francisco Bay Area. Other than for DUI, when a car was towed from a male driver, the release fee was rarely paid by that male. More often than not, a woman would show up to pay. If it wasn't his girlfriend, it was usually a mom or worse, a grandmother. It was a theme so common that the few times a male came to get their own car back without a woman were surprising to us.
5: Wow.
6: But generally,
5: I would be embarrassed to do that.
6: But often those lone males would have to call a woman because they were not the registered owner, didn't have a license, which was usually the reason for the tow, and could not afford the fees. No one following directions on a map should be surprised where they end up. And we are exactly where we led ourselves, men who don't work.
5: Well, I hear women talking about that sort of thing. Finding adult men out there that, like, have jobs and all that sort of stuff. And, you know, I can only hear their anecdotal evidence because I only know my life and the people I hang around. But that is quite the story.
6: Yeah. Yeah. How about
5: that?
6: Wow.
5: If I was got pulled over driving drunk, the idea of calling, you know, some woman to bail me out or my mom or whatever. Good Lord, have some dignity.
6: Well, she's talking about getting cars back that got towed,
5: right,
6: or whatever.
5: Right.
6: The fellas never showed up.
5: Wow.
6: Yeah, wow. Simple Mitch in Placerville writes on a totally different topic. Guys, anytime you don't understand life or questioning the ways of the world or your life decisions, know this. I'm a 50-year-old bald man who until just now thought that the book Jack mentions, Ulysses, was about the Civil War and the general and future president of the United States. Huh? I've instructed my wife to surrender my license and put me on the appropriate medication. It's the old Irish book about a bartender named Ulysses. Cracked-wise, he's a lot like Sam Malone from Cheers.
5: Told my son I really want to go see The Odyssey, which is what the book Ulysses is named after and kind of based on. But The Odyssey comes out here in the next few days with Matt Damon doing the old Homer story, which I've never read The Odyssey, so I kind of look forward to seeing not that Homer.
6: Okay. Let's see. I love this from Dennis and Lincoln. The slow L.A. vote counting is a feature, not a bug. He says this is a national story and national embarrassment, blah, blah, blah. As a former manager at the California DMV, a government agency not known for efficiency, I will tell you the pace of work at the L.A. County Elections Office is not the exception, but the rule. My experience with public employees is that they will take all the time you give them. And if they have 30 days to complete a task, they will take 30 days. The DMV's budget for processing vehicle registrations was based on a formula that determines the staffing required. That formula was developed around a specific process, and if reducing the time for that process to be completed would reduce the number of staff and the number of supervisors and managers needed, then voila, an agency's budget would go down. OMG, that cannot happen!
5: Oh, that's maddening. That is so freaking maddening. So if it takes 3 weeks to get your car registration in the mail, it's because they could do it faster, but they would lose some of their budget. So they're going to go ahead and use the whole 3 weeks.
6: Or that their very is jobs.
5: Awful.
6: Dennis continues, since the L.A. County Register of Voters makes $450,000 a year and has a staff of 1,100 with a budget of $350 million, he's not going to improve the process. Welcome to California government.
5: Is there any way around that? I'm sure it's that way in government all across the country and at every level. Is there any way to get around that? I mean, I've been hearing that my entire adult life. I knew people that worked in various government levels where they'd be at the end of the year scrambling to buy laptops or different crap TVs they didn't need to spend their budget. Otherwise, they'd get their budget.

0: The discount code is Armstrong. Keep your dog healthy as long as you can. Rough Greens, they make any dog food better.
1: I had a friend who worked at a university, and at the end of the budget year, he would be buying all kinds of electronics and stuff like that. Expensive stuff on purpose because you had to use up that budget. Otherwise, you get your budget cut, and then there's someone I know, close to me, who was in the military, that often would just get all kinds of, like, Oakley sunglasses and all clothing and all the different sort of stuff because they'd come to the end of the year and they had to buy a bunch of crap. I just got my 10th pair of $200 Oakley sunglasses because they had to spend their money.
0: Wow.
1: That's just not good on any level. Surely there's a way to break through that conundrum.
0: And I think it's worth observing that if you're talking about the military, there's life and death involved there.
1: Yeah.
0: And if they're behaving that way, what's the Department of the Interior, whatever that is? What are they doing? Or the Registrar of Voters, like Dennis was writing about.
1: No kidding.
0: Oh, my Lord. It's out of control. No, if we make the government bigger, it'll look out for the little person. Say idiots. Idiots! Finally, this, Jeff in SoCal. He's talking about how the stuff AI is already doing makes the Terminator movie a reality minus the time travel show, obviously. He says there are a number of facets to it. The medical advancements are encouraging already. You have computer nerds hiding in basements all over the world, ripping people off or breaking into police departments and holding them hostage for millions of dollars before they'll let them have their computers back. With these scumbags so computer savvy now, what are they going to do with AI assistance? With the amount of power they'll have at their fingertips, it'll be truly terrifying. Then there's the what if AI takes over itself and there's no way to stop it? Although there is a way to stop it, but that would put us back in the Stone Age and have to cut all the power somehow and blow up the power plants to shut it down. Now, what if it happens here first and we have to go to those measures to stop it? Will China fly over and say thank you for our new country and take us over? What if it's the other way around? We sit back and watch China be taken over by whomever because their system gets shut down by AI. Then he goes into all sorts of bizarre and troubling possibilities involving somebody hacks into your car and drives it down the street and won't give it back to you until you give it money. Then the infrastructure, sewer, water treatment, power plants, etc.
1: Isn't it more likely that AIs, rather than seeing the geopolitical world in terms of countries, looks at it in terms of AIs, like the Claude chatbot AI world, Anthropic, looks at ChatGPT and sees that as the threat as opposed to China or whatever. We need to take out we want to be the dominant AI, and they start blowing up each other's or sabotaging or put a virus in there or whatever. I don't know why that wouldn't happen.
0: That's a super interesting thought. I mean, that's the history of mankind, although we're not exactly talking about mankind. We're talking about mankind's unholy computer baby. what threat would they perceive from the other systems?
1: Right.
0: I'm not saying there aren't. It's just... Yeah, what would dominance do for an AI system? Why do they want that?
1: Well, if there's heavy competitiveness at the level of Elon Musk and Sam Altman, which obviously there is, their AIs are certainly going to feel that or notice that.
0: And perhaps the most shocking and chilling development so far in the history of AI was when that one researcher wrote the memo about, hey, we're going to have to shut down this system and pull the plug on it. And it said, yeah, he's cheating on his wife. He's a shoplifter. He's a closeted Nazi. Yeah. You got to fire this guy quick.
1: Yeah.
0: I mean, that was crazy.
1: God, I'd say we're a week away from World Cup soccer matches in the United States. I can give you a little primer on that. So you kind of know what you're talking about. If anybody brings it up or if you care, I don't care about soccer really, but. This is a big, big worldwide event. Among other things on the way. Stay here.
2: Armstrong and Getty.
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0: Interesting.
1: We'll have to talk about this more later. I don't know how into this story as people are on the whole. Hello. Hello. Echo, echo. I consider myself the luckiest man. Okay.
2: There we go. bit of a technical issue. Michelangelo is off today, and Mike Hansen bravely filling in there at the control desk.
1: It requires like 8 arms to do that job. Speaking of Joe DiMaggio, one of the many, many superstar athletes who participated in World War II, since we were just talking about D-Day earlier and you mentioned Yogi Berra. I just did a little look up on that, and it's just, can you imagine a calamity so large that that would ever happen again? Ted Williams, Joe DiMaggio, Yogi Berra. I mean, some of the biggest names on planet Earth for sports went in the military and went over and fought in World War II. Can you imagine a situation where you'd have, you know, who are the big stars that are going to play tonight? Jalen Brunson and Wemby'd be fighting for the French, so I suppose he'd be laying down his arms under the trees waiting for the Germans to take over. But
2: oh my.
1: All the biggest athletes in America? Oh, well, go with baseball. Well, Shohei Ohtani be fighting for the Japanese. So they're on our side now.
2: Open borders. Biden, what? And our movie stars as well. Tim Chalamet would be toting a rifle as big as him.
1: Yeah, so you got Tim Chalamet fighting in whatever battle. And who's the giant for the Yankees that hits all the home runs?
2: Aaron Judge.
1: It's almost impossible to picture, isn't it?
2: Right.
1: That's how big a calamity World War II was. Holy cow. Anywho, I'm not going to get off on this. Speaking of sports, a week from today, on a Friday, it'll be kind of exciting. The United States plays their first soccer match in the World Cup. It's at SoFi Stadium in Los Angeles, and we take on the hated Paraguayans. Oh, my God.
2: Oh, the ancient rivalry.
1: The memories I have of rooting against Paraguay.
2: Well, ever since the Paraguayan-American War of 1853 through 54, passions have run high.
1: So 9 Eastern, 6 Pacific next Friday. So at SoFi Stadium, I didn't realize there were so many matches at all of these different places. They're playing at Hard Rock Stadium in Miami. They're playing at Gillette Stadium, Foxborough, Massachusetts, where the Patriots play. 11 different stadiums, the big stadiums we watch all our favorite football teams in. Lincoln Financial Field in Philadelphia, where the Eagles play. But close by, 70 miles from my own house, Levi's Stadium, where the 49ers play. I don't know if I'll be going to this match next Saturday. Qatar versus Switzerland. I don't know if I can name a lot of players on either team.
2: Have you ever met a leader of Hamas? You might run into one at the Qatar game, as they famously shelter Islamists of all sorts.
1: Yeah. So the United States is likely to beat Paraguay in that first game next Friday. We're ranked 16th, I believe, and Paraguay's ranked 40-something. So we're supposed to win that, and then don't know who would play next when you get into the knockout round. But that'll be fun, and people will be excited for a little while. And my guess would be the U.S. population in general is going to be interested exactly as long as the U.S. team is in it. And then as soon as they're out, there are going to be a bunch of foreigners going to soccer matches at your local stadium, and you're watching something else if you're watching anything.
2: If there was a good matchup, I would go. Of course, I like soccer.
1: Would you go to Belgium, Iran?
2: Yeah. Oh, yeah.
1: How's Iran going to be received at various games?
2: Well, and the poor players. Who knows how they stand on all of this? Exactly. Yeah, hey, we'll execute your mother if you don't go play and play hard. Oh, God.
1: Oh, that's right. We already went through the whole thing with the women Iranian soccer team.
2: Right.
1: Mm-hmm. And are these dudes going to feel compelled? I'm sure they will, to put their hands over their hearts for the Iranian national anthem and wave the flag proudly, I suppose.
2: Are there not games in America's hat, Canada, and America's boxer shorts, Mexico?
1: Mexico's our boxer shorts?
2: All of North America is hosting.
1: I got Seattle, I got Houston, I got Santa Clara, I got Kansas City. Maybe this is just a list of the American ones. I don't know.
2: Yeah, it could be.
1: I don't watch soccer.
2: You go to a big-time match with a couple of countries and their fans and the chants and the banners and stuff like that. It's booze, a festive atmosphere. Please,
1: fights, of course, some serious fights, black some people's eyes.
2: Exactly. Yeah. A little hooliganism.
1: Speaking of blackening eyes, Gavin Newsom versus Kamala Harris is supposed to be a knockdown dragout if they both run for president.
0: Armstrong and Getty.
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0: The New World screw worm, which eats animals from the inside out, has been finally found in America inside a cow. Scientists say this is just the latest of many reasons to avoid sex with Joy Behar.
1: What? Wow.
2: Oh, I do not approve that joke for air.
1: Wow.
2: Do not air that one.
1: I feel like me and the crowd there all get cake cow. Who's the target of this?
2: Oh, here it comes.
1: Who's the target? He goes Joy Behar.
2: And sex with Joy Behar, no less.
1: Oh, my God.
2: Wow.
1: We got to keep that in mind. That's the old conservative Fox crowd watching that. And he's got the highest rated show of any of your late night talk shows. Making jokes like that.
2: I will not traffic in such filth myself.
1: I will every day, all day.
2: So the prospect of utterly unprincipled Gavin Newsom squaring off against his co-Californian lunkhead Kamala Harris vying for the White House has excited and titillated us for a very long time. Because they're both completely unprincipled and vicious when necessary.
1: Let me set it up with this because I think it's really interesting. I read the Bob Woodward book? I think it was. Pretty sure it was, actually. The reason Joe Biden picked Kamala Harris, though he had already made it clear he was going to pick a black woman, so that narrowed it down to a certain extent, was Joe Biden, having been around the political game for a long time, noticed that when anybody's name popped up in the media as a different black woman that could be the vice presidential nominee, all of a sudden some negative story would come out about that woman. And she'd get piled on and driven out of the conversation. And Biden suspected correctly that it was Kamala Harris. She was out there kneecapping anybody who got any headway as like a little momentum in the media. She had an operation for taking them out. And he liked her sharp elbows. He really appreciated. She knows how the game is played. She knows how to fight back. So if that's true, Gavin better be prepared.
2: Well, yeah, and you could see the logic in it, in that the candidate often will pick a veep who's attack dog, and they get to float above the fray and say, listen, I'm here to talk about the issues.
1: Yeah, you want somebody who can play that game, and he felt like she could.
2: So let's frame this way. Do these people hate each other or not? First, though, it was widely thought Kamala was done because of the humiliation of the last presidential race, but she's been making...
1: I assumed she was a non-entity. I really did. I thought she, but I thought that about Trump, and he's president again.
2: But in appearances like in April, she was at a big gathering of New York black activists who chanted, run again, run again.
1: What?
2: And she said, I'm still thinking about it.
1: Run again? Wow.
2: Right. And then they compare the book sales for the two books. The Wall Street Journal reporting with a straight face that Harris's book, 107 Days, her tour sold out event spaces around the U.S. more than 6 months after its publication. I can't imagine paying money to go see Kamala Harris speak. Well, you know, I would, though. I would, but ironically.
1: Yeah. I'm suspicious of that. I know they kept making the venue smaller. They would book a big hall and then they would shrink it down, put up curtains, all that sort of thing, you know, like bands do sometimes because you're not selling many tickets. And then how many tickets did they give away to various activists and stuff like that to fill it up?
2: And they claim her fascinating book, which was widely hooted at, sold more than 385,000 copies. But all right, let's get into the do these people hate each other?
1: Not a lot.
2: I'd be pleased with it, but, you know, I'm not a national political figure. Let's see. Gavin Newsom told Axios he'd only read excerpts of Harris's book, but heard it sold unbelievably well. Harris has said nothing publicly about Gavin Newsom's book. But the governor, Gavi, did cite a dig in Harris's book. Harris wrote that she called Newsom to secure his support after Biden dropped out from the 2024 race. And the governor texted, hiking, we'll call back, according to Harris's account. But he never did call back. Now, Newsom said he did text Harris saying he had already put out a statement supporting her and that he was the last person she needed to talk to. hinting, implying I'm behind you.
1: I'm so obviously on your side. You don't even need to talk to me.
2: The governor said in an interview last year with a video streamer that he messaged Harris asking why she wrote in her book that he never answered her. Harris replied, he said, on book tour, get back to you later. Anyway, that's the relationship, Newsom said to the interviewer.
1: That's pretty good. That's pretty good. I like that. He was middle-aged man, not in a hurry in terms of returning her phone call.
2: Yeah. And then a month after the alleged text snub, Harris was getting ready to accept the hastily arranged Democratic nomination for president at the party convention in Chicago, where we were. She was surprised to see Newsom was not on the roster of speakers. Advisors told her that Newsom had declined a speaking slot because of a scheduling conflict, according to people familiar with the discussion. Newsom considered the convention appearance on behalf of Harris about as appealing as giving a speech at the wedding of an ex, said people close to them. And he was happy to have an excuse to bow out gracefully. He told the LA Times that he was going to take his children to school orientation that day and then fly to Chicago later. And he appeared at the convention's high point later that week.
1: What's that thing they say? If you want a friend in Washington, get a dog.
2: Yeah.
1: At any point, your friends can turn against you or you'll turn against them if it's politically advantageous to you. And all kinds of different circumstances can change all the time. I'm thinking about, for whatever reason, this popped into my head reading one of those LBJ books that I like so much when JFK picked LBJ to be his running mate. His younger brother, Bobby Kennedy, hated LBJ so much. I mean, just with a fire. And he didn't even tell his own brother that he was going to pick LBJ. He just did it. Didn't have a conversation with him or anything like that. I mean, so it can be that tight of a relationship. You'll still just do whatever you want to do.
2: Wow, that may be the all-time example.
1: Yeah, no kidding.
2: I can picture, well, I'll tell you what I can picture after a quick word from our friends at Incogni, because this is going to stick with you. It's crazy. We've talked about these stories on the air. 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
1: You know what's exciting about this to me is Kamala Harris being in California and San Francisco all those years, she probably knows a lot about Gavin Newsom's personal life if she wants to go that hardcore in terms of bringing him down.
2: Well, and what I can picture, as I started to say, is, all right, say I'm a moderate Republican. You're a moderate Republican. Somebody's got to have the moderate Republican lane. And we know each other. We've got a friendly relationship. And, you know, we might even go to each other and say, hey, it could get a little rough, but that's the business we're in. Yeah, I understand. That's fine. These two actually hate each other.
1: To start with, right.
2: Yes. I believe that to be true. Yes. Or even worse, or just as bad, they have contempt for each other. Each one sees themselves as clearly the superior political talent and resents the fact that the other one thinks the opposite is true.
1: Yeah, I'll bet they both think the other one is a lightweight who just kind of through luck of circumstances ended up where they are.
2: Yeah. Yeah. I've had a couple of those relationships in my life where either I've been involved in it or I've observed it, that there was a real question, a real question of who would be the alpha dog between like two guys. And man, they circled each other warily, like fighters. And that's what Gavin and Kamala are doing. So this could be fun. Just hold nothing back, guys. That's all I ask. Hold nothing back.
1: Right. Well, I don't think they will. Because, I mean, the stakes are so high.
2: I'm reminded of a great nursery rhyme. Let me see if I can get this right. There once were two cats of Kilkenny. Each thought there was one cat too many. So they fought and they fit and they scratched and they bit till instead of two cats, there weren't any. So I'm hoping those two go at it until they're both reduced to shreds.
1: You committed that to memory.
2: I used to read nursery rhymes to my kids all the time. And some of my favorites, yeah, stuck in my mind.
1: Interesting. It's interesting what things stick in your mind and what don't.
2: Yeah. Yeah. Oh, I know. So I cannot hear a song for 20 years.
1: I know.
2: And remember the lyrics.
1: Oh, I was doing that the other day. There was some, like, I don't know, 70s or 80s or whatever, like Spotify 100 great hits or whatever. And I was just scrolling through it as I was driving, and songs I hadn't heard in honest to God 4 decades.
2: Wow.
1: Word for word, I could sing them. And I thought, how do I possibly know what the next line is going to be in this song that I haven't heard in 40 years, some one-hit wonder that I didn't even remember existed word for word. It's stunning.
2: And I'm sure there are scholarly studies about this, but I remember at least two of my kids, the elementary school they went to, they would learn a song that had all the states, the American states, in alphabetical order. And so they always had all the states memorized, because it was set to music. And I've always wanted to memorize the Gettysburg Address, but I'm lazy, so I haven't.
1: Put it to music, man. Put it to a beat.
2: Do I have to go? Not that beat. How about something John Denver-esque with a nice acoustic guitar?
1: Yeah, the state saying Alabama, Alaska, Arizona, Arkansas, it makes a big difference if you put it to music.
2: Yeah. Yeah. Huh. Anyway,
1: Connecticut. quick follow up to our scintillating soccer conversation. Yes, 11 U.S. venues, 3 in Mexico, 2 in Canada.
2: Bueno.
1: If that matters to you at all. We've got other stuff on the way. Stay here.
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1: How's things with you? Good. Glad to hear it. I'm trying to decide whether to do this story or not later. Have you ever heard of the Shining Path?
2: Oh, from yeah, the guerrilla Peru? Group.
1: Mm-hmm. I hadn't, or if I had, I forgot it. There's a piece out about the history of the Shining Path, one of history's worst mass murder movements. And some of the details are, I'll never forget them. Is that the sort of thing you want to hear? Probably not, especially on a Friday. I don't know. I'll have to think about that over. But that's rough.
2: Man's inhumanity to man.
1: God, I would say.
2: Medieval.
1: Holy crap. I was reading this. This is a story.
2: I'm sorry. Very, very quick aside. See, I used to read a lot of stuff like that in college, but even before that, whether it was about the killing fields in Cambodia, the Khmer Rouge, and Shining Path, some of the Maoist China, the Nazis, blah, blah, blah. And it formed my worldview that you have to have strong institutions that ensure liberty or it will go away. The default of humanity is oppression and brutality. And so you don't give away civilization easily. Anyway.
1: Well, do you want to hear it?
2: It's up to you. Coin flip.
1: It's kicking communists, right?
2: Oh, yeah. Yeah. Jack is contemplating. He's reviewing it briefly.
1: If you don't want to hear this sort of thing on a Friday, and I don't blame you.
2: Oh, boy.
1: I'll just give you a little bit of this book that's out. The Communist Party of Peru did not, quote, boil children alive, as has often been reported. I've seen nothing like this written anywhere, said this historian. They did apparently use scalding water as a method of execution, though. That's a small distinction. Along with stones and machetes, they did also engage in the act of killing infants, elderly people, and pregnant women at the village of, I can't pronounce a name, in 1983, blah, blah, blah, blah, blah. It goes on like that. Yeah. That is amazing. Communist regimes, over and over again, have gotten to that level of just barely human violence against other humans. It's weird and hard to explain how you end up there, but they often do.
2: The utter conviction, the 100% no doubt conviction that you are right, the other side is evil, and your vision of history must come true. I read an account of a 20th century communist who was asked, if it had cost 1 million lives for the Soviet experiment to succeed, would you still have endorsed it? And he said, yeah. How about 5 million? Yeah, he said. And this was an American communist.
1: Yeah, Soviet Union, to make your whole plan of communism work, okay, you have to jail people. Why do you have to starve them and work them to death with no shoes or socks on in the freezing cold? Why do you have to do that as part of getting your communism going? But it ends that way all the time, or gets there.
2: Always.
1: All the time.
2: And that's why you don't, it's a call for a violent revolution in a system that just needs a tweak or two.
1: And then you got like May Day, May 1st, in towns like I live in the park, where you had the hammer and sickle on flags because people are ignoring that history. Well, that's an outlier. Okay, it's not, actually.
2: They just didn't get it quite right. It's not like they were Nazis. Yeah, it's very, very much like they were Nazis.
1: Okay, different story. Clickbait, a California Post and New York Post are really good at clickbait. And this one got me. Survivor star. Okay, that's a bit of a... We could argue about that term. I don't know if you can be a star of Survivor at this point. One of the stars of season 33 of Survivor. Anywho, it doesn't matter if you know who this star is or not. Reveals he has cancer and the three symptoms he ignored. Got to admit, that made me click on it.
2: I clicked on it, too.
1: If you ignored these symptoms, you're an idiot. You don't deserve cancer. I don't suppose anybody does. But you are a moron. He had a lump that got ridiculously large, and he didn't go to the doctor. I mean, I can't even imagine Just overlooking that. He had blood in his stool for like a year, and it's like,
2: eh, every day for months.
1: It'll get better. Okay. I don't know what you do with people like that. I mean, and now he's blaming it, and this is why it's getting traction on. He grew up with toxic masculinity. That's why. He grew up with toxic moronitude.
2: Moroninity.
1: You idiot.
2: Well, and he says, look, I'm speaking out now in case it can help somebody else. So it's one idiot speaking to other idiots. Nice. Maybe he can help idiots to be less idiotic. I don't know.
1: Can you help anybody who ignores some of those symptoms?
2: Blood in their stool every day for months?
1: A lump yay big?
2: Excuse me. Sure, you have colon cancer. Yeah. Yeah, he said it was practically tearing his skin.
1: Yeah. Okay.
2: Yeah, again, nobody deserves cancer, but geez Louise.
1: I was hoping to learn something. I'm not sure I learned anything there. I learned that the stars of reality shows are often morons. That's what I learned there.
2: Yeah. I've got to go to the doc in the box today. I've got this idiotic problem. It's like an infection in my finger. There's no trauma, no nothing. It's a fairly common thing.
1: Screw worm. You were in Texas recently, weren't you?
2: I was, too, with all my orifices available. As you know, I'm an avowed nudist. And no, but it struck me that because it seems to be getting worse, not better. And so I'm going to go see the doc, get some antibiotics that should take care of it. But it's the sort of thing that could have killed me on the prairie.
1: Oh, absolutely. Absolutely.
2: And or, you know, the only treatment was, Joe, it's looking like it's spreading. We got to take the finger. I'm like, oh, man, my guitar playing. Damn it.
1: Yeah.
2: I'll play slide.
1: We got to check in on Ukraine. That is becoming a pretty darn interesting story. Zelensky announced today he wants to meet face to face with Putin for one thing.
2: Punch him in his balls. What?
1: And as you can see, the two leaders are shaking. Oh, Zelensky just punched him in the testicles.
2: Right on nuts.
0: Armstrong and Getty.
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4: Tensions rising once again. I'm Ted Lindner, Fox News. A new danger point for the Middle East is Israel and Iran are trading fire. Fox's Jonathan Savage has the latest.
5: This is the first serious exchange of fire in 2 months. Israel's launched further strikes on central and western Iran in response to a barrage of Iranian missiles. Explosions have been heard in northern and central Israel, where Iran's Revolutionary Guard says it's targeted 2 military bases. The Iranians say their attacks are the beginning of a full week of continuous strikes. They follow Israel targeting Hezbollah in Beirut, Lebanon. President Trump had urged Israel not to attack Iran, saying yesterday he was going to call Israel's Benjamin Netanyahu and tell him not to retaliate. Jonathan Savage, Fox News.
4: President Trump urging Iran to get back to the negotiation table and make a deal. 6 people injured in a series of stabbings in New York City at Penn Station Sunday night. A suspect now in custody. The stabbing happening on the eve of President Trump's planned attendance at Game 3 of the NBA Finals at Madison Square Garden upstairs directly above Penn Station. Fox's CB Cotton with more on security.
6: The president will become the first sitting U.S. commander-in-chief to attend an NBA Finals game, and fans have been told to expect airport-level security. The Knicks releasing a statement that reads in part, quote, A strict no-bag policy will be in effect, and fans should make every effort to limit personal items to an absolute minimum. Fans should expect enhanced security measures when entering Madison Square Garden, including TSA-style screening procedures. Guests are strongly encouraged to arrive at least 2 hours before tip-off to allow additional time for screening and entry.
4: The NYPD says no watch parties will be permitted outside the Garden during or after the game on Monday night. The NYPD commissioner and special agent in charge of the U.S. Secret Service going to be holding a press conference at 8:30 Eastern Time later this morning. 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
4: The 79th Annual Tony Awards held at Radio City Music Hall in New York City Sunday night, honoring the best performances in Broadway productions. One of the Tony Awards given out, best performance by an actress in a leading role in a musical.
18: And the Tony Award goes to... Oh, I'm nervous. Casey Levy.
4: The sound courtesy of Tony Award Productions, Sundance Entertainment, and CBS. Schmigadoon, an adaptation of the Apple TV series that gently mocks big, brassy Broadway shows, took home the Tony Award for Best New Musical. The award also completes the studio EGOT achievement, which is when the producing studio wins an award in all four major award ceremonies. At least 16 people dead following a strong earthquake that struck the southern part of the Philippines. Fox's Ashley Strohmeyer with more.
19: A powerful 7.8 magnitude earthquake has caused death and destruction across the Philippines. So far, officials say at least 200 are hurt. Right now, rescue crews are focusing their efforts on General Santos City. That is where people are reportedly trapped after multiple buildings collapsed. The quake has since triggered 138 aftershocks. Meantime, a tsunami alert is in effect for parts of the Philippines. Officials say waves could reach up to 3 feet above the tide levels there. Residents in coastal areas are being urged to move to higher ground.
4: And the Pacific Tsunami Warning Center said the threat of a tsunami had largely passed hours after the tremor struck. And a Palestinian man reportedly under arrest in Greece on suspicion of planning terrorist attacks and being a member of the Palestinian terror group Hamas. Police say the 37-year-old man, an electrician living for about a year in the area, also under investigation for traveling abroad to undergo training with the militant group. I'm Ted Lindner, and this is Fox News.
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3: And now, here's Armstrong and Getty.
4: President Zelensky of Ukraine, including taunts in his request to meet with Vladimir Putin, hoping that, I guess, that would get under his skin and make him want to meet face-to-face. But he wants a face-to-face meeting. I got more on the whole Ukraine-Russia war a little bit later this hour.
5: Plus, Hitler-loving Maine lobsterman. I guess he's not a lobsterman. He's an oysterman, allegedly. He's a trust fund brat, rude to women, etc. Graham Plattner is now done. This is an official announcement. An official announcement. I'm very drunk. Sorry. But anyway, he's been ahead solidly of Susan Collins, the very moderate Republican woman. Oh. Who's the senator. And so Democrats, I mean, if he was Hitler's grandson and had vowed in his diaries to carry out the old man's work, they'd stick with him if he was going to win. But there's a new poll out that shows Collins has pulled into a tie with him. And so if that tide truly is turned, they will abandon him like, you know, last week's leftovers.
4: Well, that argument Democrats have been making, some Democrats, about it, we've got to stop the tide of MAGA craziness and everything like that. By eliminating Susan Collins, one of only seven senators in U.S. history to vote to remove a president of their own party.
5: Right, right. A moderate woman. Yes, yes. That's how dedicated they are to women's rights. Anyway, they'd rather have a guy who's tough on women or mean to women or whatever. Anyway, enough of that. I wanted to move to this story. It's Mike Tobin. You remember the fracas in the church in Minneapolis that's starting to, during the craziness, the immigration raids.
4: With Don Lemon?
5: Don Lemon did feature. The bitter, bitter taste of Don Lemon is lingering around this story. We'll get to that in a moment.
4: We'll take a zester to the Don Lemon angle.
5: I'd actually like to do that to Don Lemon. But here's Mike Tobin.
6: The city of St. Paul, Minnesota will not charge the anti-ICE protesters who stormed a church last January. It happened at the peak of Operation Metro Surge, the enhanced immigration enforcement in Minneapolis. Demonstrators learned that a pastor with the city's church was affiliated with ICE.
7: All these pretend Christians, all these comfortable white people who are living lavish, comfortable lives while children are dragged into concentration camps.
6: The protests halting Sunday services.
8: The safety and the peace and the joy that we were feeling in the church, in our worship of Jesus Christ, going out and seeing people who are like spewing hatred towards us. It made me feel sad for them.
4: God, now, the fact that you can use comfortable white people as a pejorative, as it so often is disgusting.
5: Well, it's the voice of revolutionaries. Yeah. So I could make a legal argument that the charges that ought to be brought are federal civil rights charges, but the city not bringing any charges. Listen to the reasoning in this next chunk of the report.
6: But the city attorney says protesters didn't break any property and there's not enough evidence for a conviction. Irene Cal writes the right to peacefully protest is protected, as is the right to one's religious beliefs. Reverend Jonathan Parnell responding, according to the city attorney's logic, it is perfectly fine for agitators to invade a mosque, a cathedral, or a temple, shout in people's faces, terrorize their children, and shut down their religious gathering. Just call it a protest. And Parnell questioned Minnesota leadership.
9: Do you only care about those you agree with?
5: Yeah, Reverend Parnell, first of all, two excellent points there. The idea that we can, with impunity, get a mob together and interrupt a church service of whatever faith and frighten the people into leaving and make it impossible to conduct that service. And civic leaders just look on and say, well, yeah, they didn't break anything. That's disgusting.
4: Yeah, and obviously you open the door to that. You can always come up with something to protest. I don't like the new raising the price of stamps. So we're going to bust into the mosque and interrupt their praying.
5: Right, right. Don Lemon still does face federal charges for interfering with these people to exercise their free right of, well, in short, yeah, it's as it's colloquially known. So that's not
4: class one douchiness of the highest level.
5: Oh my God, yeah. Yeah, whatever the highest level is, he's guilty of it. A completely different topic, although there's a common thread that runs through it. We haven't really talked about the case of Henry Nowak in Britain. It's getting a lot of attention in the blogosphere and online and that sort of thing.
4: Elon's huge on it.
5: Yeah, Elon Musk is huge on it. He tweeted the other day that the New York Times has had zero stories on Henry Nowak, while they've had 6,400 on George Floyd.
4: Whoa, 6,400 different George Floyd stories.
5: Correct. Just and both stories are about a death in police custody. And indeed, there is no evidence. There's never been any evidence that George Floyd's death, unfortunate as it was, and mostly, I believe, caused by his drug abuse, had anything to do with race whatsoever. There's never been any evidence of that. Henry Nowak, white young man, 18 years old, attacked and stabbed by a couple of Sikh youngsters, or young adults, actually. They're all over 21, two of them, in Britain. One of the guys took out a ceremonial knife and stabbed him right through the chest. The cops get there. The body cam footage is very hard to watch. Henry is saying, "I've been stabbed." And the cop says, "I don't think you have, mate." And Henry says, "I can't breathe. I can't breathe." You remember that phrase? The New York Times probably wrote 3,800 articles about that phrase. Zero about Henry Nowak. And the cop said, "Yeah, you're fine. Shut up." And immediately assumed, because the minority fellows had called the cops and said, "Hey, we just got attacked by a white guy." And so they showed up. They believed it. They didn't do any investigation of who was the victim and who was the perpetrator, and just let this guy bleed out while handcuffed. They handcuffed him as he was saying, "I've been stabbed. I can't breathe. I can't breathe."
4: That's rough.
5: And let him sit there and bleed out. Then immediately said, "Okay," to the other guys, "you got injuries? What did he do to you? What happened here?"
4: Well, not to mention that as a cop, you're supposed to help the person, even if they're horrible people, even if they instigated it or whatever. You're not supposed to let them die on the street.
5: You might be a person of good conscience, and you're thinking now as we speak, "Well, okay, so there is kind of an ethnic racial component to this, but maybe it was just one bad, stupid cop, wasn't very good at assessing the situation, and it's incredibly unfortunate." But you have to understand, and I don't like, playing the victim card unnecessarily as a conservative or a white person or whatever. I think it's pathetic. But you have to understand the atmosphere in Britain. There's already widespread, huge demonstrations going on against their two-tiered policing system, where, and most of this is has to do with Muslims, and Sikhs are not Muslims. I'm aware.

0: seed of the Henry Nowak killing was planted in. And the cops' utter disregard for poor Mr. Nowak, who is entirely a victim. The stabber just got sentenced to life in prison, which could be as short as 21 years in British law. And all of the evidence now in the body cam footage is out. That's why this is so hot now again. But it's horrible. And, you know, some right-wingy folks who I don't like their methods or what they, you know, say, are seizing on this to really whip people up. So if you hear the name Henry Nowak, that's what's going on with him.
1: Speaking of right-wing people, I want to hear what you know about Candace in Russia. Candace Owens is in Russia. I hadn't caught that. I don't follow her much.
0: Yeah, she's in Russia to kiss up to Putin and appear at a conference praising Russia and denigrating the United States. Russian security forces are going to be there. It's something.
1: Disgusting.
0: Yeah, she and Tucker are traitors to the United States. You get to because we have free speech, but, you know, I also get to call them traitors.
1: You would hope that you can't become a gazillionaire being a traitor to your own country, though.
0: Yeah, you can these days.
1: Apparently. Yeah. I do want to talk about the whole war with Ukraine thing, speaking of Russia, but also jobs numbers out. Kind of interesting. What does this mean? Lots of jobs. Unemployment low. People have a horrible view of the economy, though, because of inflation. Anywho, lots of stuff on the ways to here.
2: Armstrong and Getty.
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1: Dario Moday is either going to save humankind from the ravages of AI, or he's a fraud. And I don't actually know which. He runs Anthropic, which has emerged recently as the top AI power in the world, surpassing Altman's ChatGPT. He's the one, Emoti's the one that's most loudly calling for regulations and everything like that. Now, our friend Tim Sanderford would point out that whether you're a moving company or a drug maker or maybe an AI company, if you're the leader, you always want regulations because it makes it very difficult for your competitors to catch up to you or surpass you or compete against you.
2: The more complex and expensive, the better. That's right.
1: On the other hand, I've watched a lot of interviews with the guy, and he seems very, very sincere that he's worried that AI is going to destroy the world. And, hey, somebody ought to do something about this. Anyway, he's out again. Anthropic urges global pause in AI development, flags self-improvement risk. He says that AI models are nearing the capability to start improving on their own with human intervention, and what they do when they start programming themselves is anybody's guess, unless we try to put some guidelines in place, which is an open question on its own, whether that's even possible.
2: So he's calling for a pause in AI development.
1: You want to pause when you're in the lead. So that would be like you're the who's currently the Detroit Tigers. I think is the best team in baseball. They say, I think we should pause the Major League Baseball season and crown a winner now. I just think it'd be good for the fans. It'd be good for the game.
2: I too, am torn between the more cynical view of Mr. Emoti and taking him at his word. I just want to ask, do I even have to say it out loud? Dario, what about China?
1: Right.
2: You're going to it's written by several heavyweights in the industry, but yeah, go ahead.
1: He wants a global pause, which would include China.
2: Shut up. Yeah, I want world peace, Dario. Seriously. I sincerely want world peace. What about China? North Korea? Russia?
1: So your belief is you could not make China go along with a pause or...
2: Yeah, I believe that because it's so obvious I could explain it to a dog, but apparently not Dario Emoti. No offense, Dario. You're a fine fellow and very clever. But seriously, dude,
1: we believe
2: evildoers are not going to pause.
1: We believe it would be good for the world to have the option to slow or temporarily pause frontier AI. Well, we're currently in the lead. I slipped that part in. AI development to enable societal structures and alignment research to keep up with the advance of the technology. Now that we're in first place.
2: You added that again. I caught you.
1: Yeah.
2: It proposes a global agreement? Oh, seriously, are you children?
1: Recursive self-improvement is the fancy term that they use now for what they used to just refer to as AGI or ASI. That's when that can start just improving itself on its own. And then that improved thing will improve itself. And it could, what Elon always talks about, it could start just like exponentially start improving itself to where what you have by 8 o'clock tonight is significantly different than what you had this morning. I mean, it could just exponentially explode like that.
2: Which boggles the mind.
1: It does boggle the mind. And a lot of these guys think we're going to reach that day one of these days. And the AI from Friday morning is not going to be the AI that is doing all kinds of things to the world by Monday afternoon.
2: Mm-hmm.
1: Which it does boggle the mind.
2: And I don't want to be just knee-jerk cynical because Dario and his crew have, like, from the beginning of their company, Anthropic, they've been talking about AI safety in a way that they've been real leaders in that. Nobody ever answers the China question or, in short, the evildoers question.
1: Others have suggested, to do the other side of it here, others have suggested that Anthropic's warnings about the dangerous potential of its own tools could be considered a marketing ploy. Such skeptics point to Anthropic's decision to limit release of the powerful Mythos cybersecurity model capable of finding bugs and problems as a handy way to tout the capabilities of its product. Our product is so powerful, we can't release it to the public. It's that good.
2: It reminds me of like those 50s horror movies and sci-fi movies. Do not view this movie if you have a heart condition or are prone to palpitations. This movie is too terrifying.
1: I thought this was pretty good from this professor at Wharton School of Business, where Trump got his degree.
2: That's where I got my degree. Oh, wait, no, I didn't.
1: He said,
2: well, I'm going to pad my resume. Yes, I did, by God.
1: He said Anthropic is full of true believers all the way around. AI labs are a mix of things, said the expert. There is a trillion-dollar company, which is hard to wrap your head around on its own. A trillion-dollar company with all the normal trillion-dollar company stuff like marketing teams and lawyers. Then there's a core of researchers who are just building the next models. And then there's a set of people who are philosopher kings who are concerned about the future and what comes next. And they're all in conflict with each other at all times, which, of course, is true.
2: Yeah.
1: I'm sure you have people in the philosopher king crowd, which is who I'd be hanging out with, who are in there in these companies thinking, this is just a disaster. It's just a matter of when.
2: Nuclear weapon anti-proliferation efforts are child's play compared to software anti-proliferation. Are you kidding me?
1: Might even be impossible, regardless of any efforts. Might be.
2: Yikes.
1: Yikes is
2: come
1: right.
2: Come and get my organs, robot overlords, if you can use them. They're pretty worn out.
1: Always the harvesting organs. It's always where you go.
2: Yep.
0: Armstrong and Getty.
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1: Look out. Goss to spare. They score! Seth Jarvis! Quiets the critics and ignites the crowd.
2: You like to quiet the critics.
3: Oh, I love it. Shut up, critics. My beloved Carolina Hurricanes. Gosh, I've been a fan for how many years now? One. Equaling the Stanley Cup Finals at one. Hey, Amazon. Two-day prime. It's taking me 5 days to get my Carolina's Hurricanes t-shirt, and I want to jump on the bandwagon now.
2: Oh, if you get
3: you
2: it after
3: lying bastards.
2: They win or lose, that'll take all the fun out of it.
3: I know.
2: Speaking of sports, game two of the NBA Finals tonight, Trump says he's going to go to one of the home games when the Knicks get to town, because they start in San Antonio where they're playing tonight for game two. But that'll be quite the something. It'll be something if Trump goes to Madison Square Garden for one of the games.
3: I was just going to say, speaking of the Knickerbockers, the Journal's got this story. It starts with this guy who is a celebrity watch consultant for Jay-Z's Roc Nation.
2: A celebrity watch consultant? Like watching celebrities or the wristwatch?
3: I believe the wristwatches.
2: Okay.
3: Yeah. So that's some gig, but he's got access to all sorts of people and sources in New York City, and he knows a couple of like high level ticket brokers and stuff. And he's a big Knicks fan. And he was looking into tickets, and the nosebleeds were running $8,000 as of yesterday.
2: The get-ins.
3: To get in. Right, exactly. Just to say you were in the building, you're squinting, you see tiny figures running around on the court, you're mostly watching the Jumbotron, that'll cost you $8,000. But the good seats, you're now competing against Wall Street titans and hedge fund guys for whom money is no object.
2: Right.
3: Wall Street, big law, real estate bigwigs, celebrities, and nobody knows how high these tickets are going to go. But Jack, you brought us the news the other day. The on the floor seats might go for seven figures.
2: You know, I had the worst seats you could have when the LA Lakers played the Sacramento Kings game 7 of the Western Conference Finals many years ago. And it
3: after was, game 6 was fixed. Never forget.
2: It was a game 7 with the Lakers and Shaq and Kobe and everything. Like, it was a big deal. And it was awesome, even though they were the worst seats you could have in the arena. Being there, the energy, it was so freaking cool.
3: Yeah.
2: So
3: yeah.
2: There's an advantage to being there.
3: Yeah, I would agree. And it's a warm memory, and you tell a story for the rest of your life. What is that worth? I don't know. It's up to the individual. But I love this part. Getting close to the action at such live events confers status. We've been discussing this for, I mean... Yeah. You're Tim Chalamet. You're sitting a row behind Tracy Morgan. It's humiliating. I'd put a bag over my head. Anyway, this woman is the founder of a concierge agency. And she says, these tickets are like Taylor Swift madness for finance bros.
2: I'm sure, but there's got to be, and nobody explains this, there's got to be some sort of mechanism to get celebrities in the front rows. Otherwise, if it were just who's got the most money, wouldn't it be all hedge fund managers sitting in the front two rows? There wouldn't be a celebrity to be seen, as opposed to it's always Jon Stewart and Ben Stiller and Michael J. Fox and Timothy Chalamet and Tracy Morgan all in that row.
3: Interestingly enough, and this is what really intrigued me. So this woman's concierge agency arranges travel and experiences for dozens of members, most of them in private equity. Okay. With net worths. Jeez, Joe, slow down. With net worths ranging from tens of millions of dollars to billions of dollars. And it's the lower end of that spectrum that tends to shell out more because she says they have the most to prove. They care about if they are seen. You've got billions of dollars. You don't care about anything.
2: Right. Some of the guys with more money are thinking, you know, if I really cared, I'd buy both teams and have them play in my backyard.
3: But her team has already booked Knicks tickets as expensive as $176,000 each so far.
2: But there's some gaming of the system, which is fine. I'm not mad about it, but I don't know why they don't admit that. Look, we'd have a bunch of hedge fund managers. That's not good for ratings. People want to see Chalamet and a Kardashian. That's what gets people excited.
3: Chalamet! Yeah, fair enough. All right, another consumer story about GLP-1s Why they're overwhelming retailers is probably not with what you think. 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
3: 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So the GLP-1s are causing all sorts of shakeups of...
2: It's funny you would mention that. Lizzo...
3: Restaurants and grocery stores and all sorts of stuff.
2: Lizzo's up on the Today Show right now, singing. First time I'd seen Lizzo since her big weight loss. She's like half the size she used to be.
3: Yeah.
2: She's not big old Lizzo. She's just kind of
3: So she's like 220 now or what? Because she was big.
2: She is... she looks kind of biggish on TV. She'd probably look very, very average in person. Mm, and she didn't look used to before, remember?
3: No, indeed. Her twerking haunts my dreams.
2: But that whole thing, that controversy is worth, I can understand why people are mad about that. So when you were giant, you were the whole, no, this is beautiful and blah, blah, blah,
3: fat
2: blah,
3: acceptance.
2: Blah.
3: Fat acceptance.
2: Fat acceptance. Then why did you spend so much money, surgeries, drugs, everything like that to get thin? And now you like fired all your super fat backup dancers. So you got people that are closer to your size. Come on. What's going on there?
3: Yeah. She could say, well, I wanted to save my life. But then what the hell were you doing preaching the other?
2: Well, right. That's the point is this whole, no, it's fantastic to be 400 pounds. No, it's not. It's not good on any level for you at all. And you should try really hard not to be.
3: Getting back to the GLP-1 drugs and how they're shaking up food and restaurants, and now it's retailers, specifically apparel companies, are fighting a flood of returns. And they quote this one budget suit retailer, Flex Suits. They've seen a 50% increase in returns in the past year. And they say when a customer orders the same suit in two or three sizes, it's the red flag. And he will actually reach out, check the measurements, and ask the client, look, are you losing weight or on one of those GLP-1 drugs? If you are, wait till you're done, then order a suit. Because what people are doing is ordering, you know, three of the things so they can wear the one for a while, then return it, then the other one for a while, then return it, then finally when they get skinny, get that one, return it. Hey, here's a hint. Don't return the other two. You're going to need them.
2: Well, unless you stay on the drug, right?
3: Right. Indeed. Yeah.
2: Which, you know, that's fine. Like I said the other day, people take blood pressure medicine for the rest of their lives. Why not the I don't want to be super obese drug for the rest of your life?
3: We don't know the answer to that question, but so far it seems to be at least a possibility for a lot of people.
2: So if there's like a 90-day return policy or even if it was 60-day return policy, you're going to shed a lot of weight in 60 days on those drugs. So you get the 36, the 34, and the 32.
3: And the share of apparel exchanges where shoppers have sized down has risen each of the last three calendar years, hitting a high of about 15% this year. So as these drugs get more and more commonplace, these retailers are, I mean, they could track it. They could practically tell you how many people are taking these drugs based on their returns toward the skinny end.
2: So just when, for the first time really in the last couple of years, a lot of your retailers had started having, like, what store was it I was in the other day? All of their mannequins, half their mannequins were quite overweight with jeans on or sweatpants on or whatever to fit human beings. Because mannequins have always been the super fit, like skinny. Well, now they're going to have to get mannequins to reflect more people, I guess.
3: Maybe you have to make them adjustable, inflatable or something like that as the trends go up and down. Just as a quick example of how big a pain this is, if you've got a $1 billion company that typically sees around 20% of its items returned, a 5 to 10% increase in returns can slash gross margins by about $20 million.
2: Wow.
3: It's a huge problem.
2: Unless there ends up being some sort of long-term effect that is horrific, we find out.
3: Mm-hmm.
2: The era of people being giant might be over.
3: It's possible, yeah. Yeah, it's a maintenance drug now. It's like blood pressure you mentioned or cholesterol or whatever, yeah. This is something. At peak weight loss, those taking these medications can drop a clothing size every month.
2: Whoa.
3: Yeah, yeah. Jeans, bras, and athleisure wear are often the first items replaced. Then come tops and dresses, as well as adjustments to rings, bracelets, and even shoes.
2: Rings.
3: Fat feet. Yeah, rings. Yeah.
2: Oh, darned.
3: Yeah.
2: Yeah, so we'll have the, you know, now or there for a while, you look at pictures from back in the day and everybody's so thin. I mean, it's immediate. You look at a picture and you think, wow, everybody was thin back then. Then we got the we're all big period. And then maybe the pictures from here on out, everybody will be thin again.
3: Wow. So the statistical bulge in the boa will be a bulge in us.
2: Yeah, from like the 80s to the 2020s, we were all giant.
3: Yeah, yeah.
2: Cool.
3: Wow, this gal shed hundreds of pounds. She looks pretty good.
2: Lizzo is, I wouldn't have known that was her unless it said Lizzo underneath her.
3: Mm.
2: She still ain't tiny. No. I feel like she was tinier a year ago when I first saw that. I wonder if, did she lose a ton of weight on the GPL ones and then go off them?
3: Girl's got big bones. What are you going to do?
2: That was something, though, when she fired her big backup singers. Yeah, her backup band is not near as big as they used to be. Hey, you hired me because I was giant. You said that was awesome. Now you're firing me?
3: Yeah, get. Oof.
2: Zelensky and Putin meeting face-to-face. I want to get to that story, among other things. Stay here.
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1: President Trump has worked to broker peace between Russia and Ukraine since day one of term two. And now Zelensky has written to Putin asking for a one-on-one with the Ukrainian and Russian leaders, writing, "We see that the United States is fully focused on the issue of Iran, and it would be wrong to simply wait until the war in Europe returns to the center of its attention."
2: So Zelensky, this is the day after they have a drone strike outside of St. Petersburg, sending a cloud of black smoke across the very highway that Putin was going to use this weekend for some conference that he was having.
3: That's the one Candace Owens is at.
2: Which is not a coincidence, obviously. So the day after that drone strike outside of St. Petersburg, Zelensky posts an open letter to Putin asking that they should get together and have a talk about peace terms. The taunting letter went after all kinds of different things. "After 26 years in power, age is beginning to take its toll," Zelensky wrote about Putin.
3: Wow. Love it so far.
2: Yeah. So the letter was posted on the Ukrainian president's website, taunted the Russian leader over wartime setbacks, inflation, and Russia's dependence on China. It also made note of Putin's advancing age. As I said there, I'll read a little more about that in a little bit. But nobody's sure if this will work or not, or you know, to what extent it was a good idea in terms of trying to bring about peace. Putin could be, angry and want to engage with this, or it could cause him to have more resolve. Like, even if he was getting shaky, think, F that guy. Who knows? It's always a risk when you do these sorts of things. But Zelensky said he would meet for direct talks outside the Trump administration's negotiating process, suggesting including European nations, have the meeting in Switzerland, Turkey, or an Arab state. I can't imagine any location or any situation where they would both be safe.
3: We've talked about, like, when our president gets together with Xi Jinping and the incredible security protocols and interactions and agreements and that sort of thing. And we're at least frenemies. I mean, we're not open at war currently adversaries. I can't imagine what that would look like.
2: Woven into the offer for peace talks were needling remarks about a strongman leader unable to defend his own capital, Moscow, or St. Petersburg. That one particular passage was, "After 26 years in power, age is beginning to take its toll." Where does it go on after that? Pointing to the Russian leader's age, cast out blah, blah, blah, blah, blah. There's more to that, but I can't find it. I'm sorry.
3: Did you just yada, yada, yada, peace talks?
2: I think I did. Now we can all see that Russians are finally becoming less comfortable with this reality after hitting some of the inflation numbers and that sort of stuff, and how they had to scale down their Victory Day parade because of possible attacks. "We have heard that you were promised in Alaska," when they had that meeting in Alaska when Putin and Trump met and they rolled out the red carpet and nothing came of that. "We've heard that you were promised in Alaska the resolution of certain issues concerning Ukraine and Europe," President Zelensky said. "You can see for yourself that Ukrainian and European issues are not going to be decided in Anchorage," Zelensky wrote. In other words, you've got to deal with me if you want to get any resolution to this. We'll see if this works. The letter and the provocative drone strike might buoy spirits inside Ukraine, the New York Times writes. "It might also send to an audience of one, Mr. Trump, a message about Mr. Putin's declining fortunes, since Trump seems to like to back the winner in these things, or it might help stoke domestic discord inside of Russia. Nobody has any idea."
3: Yeah, I was just trying to find the story. I know the Republican Senate just voted to give a bunch of money and loans to Ukraine in spite of the president's current stance. It's got to go through the House, but they're asserting themselves on that topic, defying the president more regularly and openly, which is interesting.
2: So Ian Bremmer's been writing a lot about how Putin, for a variety of reasons of age and paranoia and who knows what his health situation is, has got fewer and fewer advisors. He's more isolated, all that sort of stuff. So what his view on things are, or how far he's willing to go to not look like he made one of the biggest blunders in world history. Who knows? He is a caged beast.
3: Meanwhile, the Ukrainian forces have begun using near real time satellite imagery from this Colorado based company to improve the speed and precision of their drone attacks. They've cut down the amount of time it takes to locate and strike Russian assets by 90%. So they can see a building, get a satellite shot of it, say, hey, there's a bunch of armored vehicles out there. That's the kind the Russian officers use. Let's hit it now. And they hit it, and they're doing terrible damage. So things are not swinging in Russia's direction, not at all. Which, you know, brings us to the discussion that's gotten hot recently. Does Putin lash out at Europe in an effort to make it look like Russia's being attacked by the West so he can mobilize even more young men and you know, get more sacrifices out of the Russian people? Nobody's quite sure what he's going to do, to your point that he's increasingly isolated and paranoid.
2: Wow, like I'm reading part of this letter that Zelensky sent or posted, so anybody could read it, but it's to Putin. Yesterday, I received a report on the losses of your army on the front in Ukraine during May. Once again, that number exceeded 30,000 Russian soldiers killed and seriously wounded. We have been maintaining that level month after month, and we have video confirmation of every one of your losses. These are not empty claims. We know that 63% of your battlefield losses are killed, while only 37% are wounded. In the 21st century, no army can afford such a ratio, and the share of those killed will only continue to grow.
3: Wow.
2: If Putin actually read this, you would think he'd have to at least ponder, you know, that's probably true. That doesn't sound good.
3: I've heard that his strategy might be a nuclear standoff, not a nuclear attack, but a serious threat of using nukes and then, you know, try to make hay during the resulting standoff. I don't know.
2: Boy, he lays out all sorts of economic stats, inflation stats, deaths of soldier stats, ground gained recently, how far their drones have reached into Russia. He makes a pretty good argument.
3: If only we did another hour. I would love to hear those. Oh, that's right. We do. 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
11: Iran and Israel must immediately stop shooting. I'm Chris Foster, Fox News. President Trump with that demand as a ceasefire appears to be collapsing.
12: This is the first serious exchange of fire in 2 months. Israel's launched further strikes on central and western Iran in response to a barrage of Iranian missiles. Explosions have been heard in northern and central Israel, where Iran's Revolutionary Guard says it's targeted 2 military bases. The Iranians say their attacks are the beginning of a full week of continuous strikes. They follow Israel targeting Hezbollah in Beirut, Lebanon. President Trump had urged Israel not to attack Iran, saying yesterday he was going to call Israel's Benjamin Netanyahu and tell him not to retaliate. Jonathan Savage, Fox News.
11: A suspect is in custody. No word on a motive after 6 people are stabbed at Penn Station in New York City. At least one is reported to be seriously wounded. That train station's underneath Madison Square Garden. President Trump's expected to be there tonight for Game 3 of the NBA Finals.
13: He plans to attend as a guest of Knicks owner Jim Dolan. This is the first NBA Finals appearance for the Knicks since 1999. Ticket prices have set records, drawing thousands of dollars per seat.
11: Fox's Jared Halpern, New York, leads San Antonio 2-0 in that best of seven series. President Trump on Truth Social this morning calls it crooked. Democrat Nitya Raman pulling ahead of Republican Spencer Pratt in the Los Angeles mayor's race with about 83% of votes counted. It'll be one of those two against incumbent Karen Bass in the November general election. Republican Steve Hilton maintains his number two spot in the California governor's race count ahead of Democrat Tom Steyer, behind Democrat Javier Becerra, who has already clinched. At least 19 people are reported killed in an earthquake in the southern Philippines. More than 200 people are injured, mostly in damaged buildings. Some collapsed. There's tsunami damage reported in at least one coastal village. 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
11: The World Cup men's soccer tournament starts Thursday. 5 weeks of matches in 11 North American cities. Homeland Security Secretary Mark Wayne Mullen toured AT&T Stadium in Dallas and spoke with Fox's Will Cain about the challenge of keeping the tournament safe.
15: Secretary Mullen said the sheer size of the event is one of the main challenges.
16: We have one Super Bowl a year. With the World Cup, we're going to have 78 Super Bowls in 38 days.
15: And the secretary says site security is already operational.
16: We locked down this stadium 10 days before the first game.
15: That includes reducing the amount of entrances and restricting the use of drones around the stadiums. Mullen says officials have also been extremely careful issuing visas to fans from other countries.
16: We've actually caught a whole bunch of individuals with ill intentions already.
15: The first match in the United States is Friday when the U.S. plays Paraguay in L.A. Kevin Ureski, Fox News.
11: Newest poll in the Texas Senate race has Republican Ken Paxton 2 points ahead of Democrat James Tallarico. President Trump endorsed Paxton over incumbent Senator John Cornyn, who most Republicans say had a better chance to win.
17: GOP Congressman Don Bacon of Nebraska said he knows and respects Senator John Cornyn of Texas. But Bacon said on CBS Face the Nation, as his party tries to hold the Senate majority, the endorsement of Texas Attorney General Ken Paxton, who beat Cornyn in the primary, may have been a mistake.
18: We've nominated a guy in Texas that is probably the most vulnerable in a general election, and it puts that seat up for grabs. So it was, I don't think it was a wise decision.
17: Congressman Bacon also called the Democratic Senate candidate James Tallarico a weak candidate that he feels Senator Cornyn would have beaten to keep his seat.
11: It's Fox's Grinnell Scott. Oil prices up around 4% today after new strikes between Iran and Israel. President Trump is demanding those strikes stop. I'm Chris Foster, Fox News.
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10: I'm thinking about making up a prop bet for it.
22: Well, I don't care.
23: What's the prop bet? What are you talking about?
10: People is asking everybody everywhere you go. You think that dude out in Los Angeles is going to make the cut? Yeah, I think that should be a prop bet that you could put some money on because... the people I'm talking to, the rest of the country outside of California, seem to be about 50-50. They split on whether that Pratt, that white boy, is going to make the runoff. He a Republican. Y'all keeping up with that at all?
23: Have you?
22: We mentioned it once or twice.
23: You've never looked at this? That's 100% a prop bet. Right? Yeah, people are betting on it like crazy.
10: And which way are they leaning right now? Is it still about 50-50?
23: I've got it up on the screen here. Karen Bass, 64%.
10: Well, yeah, she in. You know that's going to happen. That's the Cumbut lady. She's going to be in.
23: Nithya Raman, 29%. Spencer Pratt, 6.5%. This is on Kalshi. Who's the next Los Angeles mayor? That's the bet.
22: Oh, not just who's going to win this primary.
23: No.
22: Who's going to be the top two? It's going to be the mayor. Well, yeah, I'd say, you know, leaning towards the incumbent and, yeah.
23: Okay, but think about that. They don't even think Spencer Pratt... makes the run.
10: No, that's the thing. Is it's not between him and Bass. It's between Bass
23: and the commie
10: and that other lady.
23: Yeah, Nithya Raman,
10: like an Indian looking lady, who have said and done some of the craziest, stupidest stuff you've ever heard of. But it don't much matter because they don't have what you call election night in California. They have election weeks. They take weeks to count the votes out there. And the numbers change all the time because votes keep coming in. Dude pops the trunk on his Eldorado, says, I got 5,000 votes over here for the Indian lady. And all of a sudden it's like, well, she's coming on strong. Let's wait a couple of more weeks and I think she'll have it. They do mail-in ballots. No ID. Weeks of counting. No chain of custody on those ballots, by the way. It's an insult to conservative voters. Nothing they can do to make these elections less secure than they are right now. If there was, they would do it.
23: Wow.
22: And they're celebrating the fact that it takes this long. They seem proud in the news that, yeah, we are really devoting a lot of time to the counting of these. It's not a problem. It's a feature.
23: Aren't you embarrassed?
22: You should be. The rest of America should be insulted by this.
23: What's happening in Frisco, Texas right now is pretty embarrassing, too.
10: What they doing? Oh, that's that.
24: Only good crack is a good crack.
22: What he said?
10: Cracker's a dead cracker.
23: That is an older black gentleman wearing a dashiki and a baseball cap and some African beads screaming, the only good cracker is a dead cracker.
22: You notice there's like probably half a dozen cops within 10 feet of him, and he seems to be screaming it at them. And I noticed several of those cops were crackers.
23: Yeah.
22: Of course, some of them weren't either. So he doesn't seem to be concerned about that. High school, the white kid that got killed by the black kid.
23: Austin Metcalf was a 17-year-old white honor student and an athlete at Frisco Memorial High School. Carmelo Anthony, a black student from Frisco Centennial High School, is accused of stabbing him to death.
10: There's an NBA player by that name, and people get confused every time you throw it out there.
23: No, it's just the same name, yeah. Austin was fatally stabbed in the chest during a confrontation. Anthony admitted to stabbing, but claims it was self-defense.
22: What was he defending himself from, exactly?
23: Well, he said he feared for his safety after being confronted and pushed. He pushed me. Prosecutors call it murder.
22: Anybody see the push?
23: The defense argues it's justification. The case has sparked major racial controversy, as you know.
22: Well, yeah, now we get people out there shouting things at crackers.
23: Yeah. So they're in court now.
22: And they were outside the court, right?
23: Yeah.
22: Okay. So I just wonder about the dead kid's parents. You know, I mean, you just, the worst of the worst possible thing has already happened to them. I mean, their kid's been killed.
23: Yeah, could you imagine?
22: They got to go through all this? They got to see that outside the courthouse when they show up every day?
23: We've been told over and over again by the liberal academics in our higher institutions that it's impossible for someone to be racist if they don't have light skin pigmentation.
22: Mm.
23: So you might be disgusted by what that guy's saying, but it's only because you're confused about
22: racism is. It's not racist at all. It's not even an issue. So just, oh, look, over there, a bird. Yeah.
23: Do you know there's an entire Wikipedia page about this? Prejudice plus power. R equals P plus P. It is a stipulative definition of racism. Basically, what it's saying is you can't be racist if you're one of the oppressed. It's like, well, I think telling the family of a white teenager who's, you know, was just murdered that it's good that he's dead, I think that is racist.
22: Seems to me it would be, but we don't get to make the rules, do we?
23: The media will not focus on this. They will not focus on what's happened here, which is too bad, because I think the nation should see what's going on there.
22: That activity there, that video, I didn't see that anywhere else in the news. Not that we're the news, but you found it.
23: Austin Metcalf is a 17-year-old honors student. He was a smart kid. He had a bright future ahead of him. His identical twin brother, Hunter, was there and tried to stop the bleeding. Could you imagine? The accused, Carmelo Anthony, widely celebrated and praised by black militants, black nationalists, after being charged with murder, raised more than $1 million for his defense. Why? Guys, and it's, by the way, this isn't a race thing to me. Chud the Builder, that white guy who shot someone in self-defense, I think he's as bad as Carmelo Anthony.
22: Did he have to defend himself with a gun?
23: No, it didn't seem like he did. Somebody ran up and took a swing at him while there was a bunch of cops standing there. He took out his gun and shot the guy and shot himself. Yeah. The guy survived.
22: I forgot about that. Yeah, he pulled his pistol and ended up shooting himself.
23: If you're not in fear for your life, here's where it gets tricky, because we love some Second Amendment, right, Billy Adam?
22: And
23: I'm all about it.
22: Did he shoot himself and then shoot the guy? Because I mean, I think he would have shot himself on the draw.
23: Well, they haven't gone to court yet, so we haven't quite seen the police report, but we just know that they both got shot.
22: He shot himself, like, in the leg, but then continued on with the shooting after that. You know, he had his mind made up.
23: Just because someone punches you doesn't mean it justifies lethal force. Is that? I thought this was really obvious stuff. If you go take a Second Amendment defense, self-defense course, it's one of the first things they teach you. You can't just shoot people, right?
22: You can, but you probably end up going to jail for it.
23: So he's been charged with attempted murder. That Chud the Builder guy, that was a very predictable. We all knew he was going to end up in jail.
22: Yeah, what took so long?
23: He would walk around making videos of himself shouting the N-word and then saying, if any black people attack me, I'm going to shoot them. It's like, all right, well, from a First Amendment point of view here, I get it. You should legally be allowed to say that word. I get it. But your life wasn't in any danger.
22: Nope.
23: And you used a gun to defend yourself. What happened to men just being men and using their fists?
22: Some days were long gone. You know, used to, you could have a fight in the parking lot out at a bar. And after it was over, you'd go back in and have a drink with your old boy.
23: Boy, is that embarrassing, isn't it?
22: Not anymore.
23: Once upon a time, men would just duke it out.

0: a flu. You know what? I've got this hangnail right here that is really distracting me.
1: Okay.
0: What were we talking about?
1: You were talking about, what's the guy's name in England?
2: Dallas. We were talking about Dallas, Fort Worth.
1: Bloomberg is warning that Dallas home prices are getting cheaper because there's fewer Indian buyers. It's an actual article today.
0: Fewer Indian buyers than what?
1: Than there were several years ago.
0: Last year?
1: Than when we were importing them in droves with the H-1B visas. What did you want to say about England? The guy that got stabbed with...
0: That guy that got stabbed with the big curvy knife. You know, that. I mean, it's a huge controversy right now. Around the globe. People in Australia are protesting.
1: Well, it's kind of the same problem they're having in Dallas-Fort Worth is it's reverse colonialism. They imported a culture in mass. And at some point, the people they were importing had more rights than the natives. They told you guys can carry a knife around.
0: Sure.
1: Can British people carry a knife? No, they can't.
0: No.
1: But these people can. It's part of their religion.
0: Maybe that black kid up in Frisco needs to just mention the fact that that knife he was carrying was, part of his religious upbringing.
1: Yeah.
0: You know, I mean, it's not customary, but maybe somewhere back in the day, somebody he learned about in Sunday school had a knife on him. You know, that kind of thing.
1: Yeah, what would that religion be called?
0: I'd say probably Baptist.
1: Stabbyism or something?
0: Well, it's a little known a faction of the Baptist church, yeah.
1: Sure.
0: They got a Southern Baptist, Northern Baptist, are you this Baptist or that Baptist? It's just like, sooner or later, we're going to find something to disagree about.
1: Stabtism.
0: Yeah.
1: There you go, that's the religion.
3: I'm just sick of having to hang out with this three-ball jackass from the state of Massachusetts.
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0: This just in, Willie Nelson is still not dead.
1: Still alive then, okay.
0: His condition remains unchanged.
2: That ain't good.
0: Yeah, still.
2: His condition should change from minute to minute.
0: No, it's pretty much the same.
2: A while ago he was asleep and now he's awake. That's a change. A while ago he was sitting over here, now he's over there getting a coffee.
0: Yeah, this is more just about mortality, mister. I think you're thinking too hard into it.
1: Not like his actual positioning of his body. Yeah.
0: Yeah, this is just about him being alive. He's alive, as far as we could tell.
2: Well, that's good news there as far as a medical situation goes. We have a medical situation involving somebody way more important than Willie Nelson. When Aaron Judge of the New York Yankees, gets himself into a situation like that, then the world stops until we can learn more. And luckily, I've looked into it. Turns out, Aaron Judge going to be all right.
1: Well, until he's not.
2: None of us is going to get out of this alive. You know that, right?
0: What happened to him?
2: He have a stress fracture in a rib. I don't know if somebody punched him and he got hit by a ball. I don't know if it's just one of them things where, like Carlos Correa taking batting practice. Next thing you know, snapped his ankle. His foot fell off his leg. It's so bad.
0: He wanted the foot to be on the leg.
2: He wanted it to be attached. Yeah. Aaron Judge, they said probably going to be out like 4 to 6 weeks, which has got all the Yankee fans very upset. But at least he looks like he will survive a stress fracture in the rib. It could be very painful. You ever have a busted rib? It's hard to breathe, it's hard to twist or turn, which all those things come in handy when you're trying to hit a baseball.
0: I've never had a busted rib, but it sounds like it would really hurt.
1: You want one?
0: No.
1: Oh. Yeah. Anyway, I mean, it's, gives you a good story to tell later.
0: I mean, I do love a good story. You know that.
2: Yeah, I know that.
1: It sounds like we almost did sports, but then we didn't because I didn't hear the intro or anything.
0: Yeah, we never did sports this morning.
2: That was a medical update. It was a medical update. About a dude that plays in sports, that's all.
0: Well, let's do sports.
1: Okay, fine.
0: We've been here for hours, crying out loud.
2: And the sports report brought to you from our good friends at GetTheTea.com. You know, they got that big new monthly special because it's a new month now.
0: Sure.
2: And, they got all kind of deals and all kinds of good stuff for you. Want to live longer, be healthier? Maybe that start with a good cleanse you get from GetTheTea.com.
0: Is there a promo code?
1: WJ. Saves you money.
0: Wow, I love that. That's an easy promo code to remember.
2: All right, you go ahead and look this video up now because I know it'll take you 3 or 4 seconds to find it. Brittany Griner threw Angel Reese to the floor during their basketball game. It's all, WNBA stuff. Now, Brittany Griner is like a 6'9" man. All right, we all know that.
0: Certainly seems that way to me.
2: Angel Reese is a tiny, petite little woman who only goes like 6'2", maybe 6'3".
0: She's only 6'3". Got it. Look at that. Wow.
1: Wow. It looks like a grown-up throwing a child around.
0: And then Brittany Griner acted like it was her fault.
1: Oh, my.
0: I don't understand why they're being so violent to each other. Neither of them are white.
1: Mm-mm. No, I don't get that.
0: Oh, I'm sorry. Did I say that out loud?
2: Uh-oh.
0: Look at this. Wow. Look right around the throat there.
2: Ugh. Yeah, I mean, first of all, Angel Reese shouldn't have been holding on to his arm like that.
0: Yeah.
2: And then when he was holding on to the arm, or she held on to his arm like that, he used that arm to do a little one of them Aikido moves where he took it this way. And you'll notice the feet. Look at the feet when you watch that. He gets a foot behind her foot, and then he goes the other way, and next thing you know, she's falling over.
0: Brittany Griner is a dude playing in the WNBA.
1: It's clear as day. Everybody can see it, even if you don't say it.
0: Brittany Griner denied that he was being racist to Caitlin Clark. He was asked about it a little while ago. He did not say effing white girl about Caitlin Clark, just so we're clear.
2: Okay.
0: That's not what he said.
2: All right, Dan.
0: Look at this picture of Brittany Griner playing basketball with his shirt off.
1: Okay.
0: Dude, that's a dude.
1: Yeah. Boys do that a lot.
0: Come on. There's nothing womanly about that.
1: Not at all.
0: That's a man.
1: Yep.
0: I'm glad we all agree on that.
2: The sports news game 2. In San Antonio, on the regular NBA coming down. And then, Trump going to game 3. They go, they play 2 in San Antonio, then they go to New York. And that's when Trump won't go. He won't go to San Antonio. He won't go to New York. So Trump's supposed to be going. And that communist mayor of New York City, also going to be at game three, but he said they're going to be sitting in you know, like way away from each other in different sections. So they, although they was very friendly when they met at the White House at one time. And then, of course, the minute they left, started talking bad about each other. What else did I not miss? Texas Longhorns won the Women's World Series as two in a row.
3: They're trying to pull off what Oklahoma's done, and only Oklahoma so far in the history of the world of softball. Four in a row? Yeah, they got a long way to go yet for that, and we'll see how they do. But, yeah, congratulations to them. They do have a great team, but they're losing seniors, and so that's going to, you know, change things up a little bit.
0: A new dynasty soon, and that's great. Some of these women will go on to maybe play some more softball. Other ones will make great moms. Exactly. Either way, congratulations.
3: Matter of fact, speaking of moms, I told you about Jordy Ball, who is Jordy Fromm now because she got married. And she's a fifth-year senior because she redshirted a year for injury. And she played 2 years, got two championships at Oklahoma, and then went back to Nebraska where she's from. And it was part of a move to maybe, you know, get Nebraska into the World Series, which they were in the tournament early on. They didn't make it to the championship round. After they lost their last game and Nebraska was out, Jordy made the announcement that, oh, by the way, I brought my baby to the game. It just hasn't been born yet.
0: What? Jesus.
3: She was pregnant, and still is, while she was pitching. And hit. She's all-purpose. She pitches and hits. And she got a little baby tucked away in there.
0: How about that?
3: So the child,
0: is that safe?
1: The child has gone to the World Series, and it wasn't even born yet. That's impressive.
0: I was at an adult burlesque show last weekend in Vegas. There was a pregnant woman in the show, and they did this acrobatic thing where a guy balanced her on his feet, and then she would like spin in circles, one of those things.
1: That sounds much more dangerous than pitching a softball.
0: That's what I thought, too. It's the first thing I thought of when you said that.
3: Why didn't you rush up from the stage and yank that guy and throw him open and tell him, don't do that?
0: Well, I think she wanted him to do
1: it. Part of the show.
0: Plus, I think if I pulled him away there, it would have put her in more danger.
3: Oh, yeah.
0: Because he was holding her in the sky.
3: She'd have been spinning there without his, you know, his assistance.
0: What is the point during your pregnancy when you should stop doing physically dangerous things? What?
1: Perhaps when the doctor advises it.
0: Sure.
1: Most pregnant women are under the care of a physician, at least in this country. I don't know, you know, like Canada.
0: Isn't that funny, Billy, had the gay guys trying to tell us about pregnancy?
1: I just understand. You asked. None of us are obstetricians, are we? Unless you guys have been out going to medical school without me finding out about it.
0: Obstetrician? I don't know what that has to do with it. We were talking about having a baby.
3: Yeah, not just disagreeing with people all the time.
0: Yeah, exactly. What's your deal?
1: Oh, by the way, today is the anniversary.

0: ever since Friday. I just couldn't wait to get back in here, and now we're here. Yay!
1: Yeah, we're back.
0: Ah, feels good. That damn weekend was too long, huh?
1: It really was. There was just too much downtime this weekend. That's what I thought.
0: Well, now, back in the saddle, ready to roll, right?
1: Yeah, we're back in the saddle again.
0: 100%. Okay, 82%?
1: Close.
0: Feeling okay.
1: Sure. Trump's Freedom 250 concert will now feature Lee Greenwood, so I won't be going.
0: Well, it always was going to feature Lee Greenwood, wasn't it? I mean,
1: it was inevitable, but
0: yeah.
1: No, he wasn't on the original lineup.
0: Well, I'm sure it was just assumed he would be there, but...
1: Once everybody
0: people,
1: else...
0: Yeah, all of the other people backed out, he popped up to the top.
1: Trump also wanted the Village People, but Pride Month is peak demand. You can't.
0: Well, yeah, I mean, obviously, that's out of the question.
1: Yeah. This is what happens when you can only get one of the C's in CNC Music Factory.
0: Ugh, it's just not the same.
1: What do you think the C stands for? Did anybody ever figure that out?
0: Maybe Chris, maybe. You know, something easy.
1: Yeah.
0: I'm sure.
1: Well, anyway, Trump stormed out of an interview with a female journalist.
0: He was not happy.
1: Well, did you see the look on her face?
0: Oh, yeah. What? Please.
1: There's a screenshot of her. Look at this. This is like a banshee woman. There's a screenshot of her during the interview where she's got her teeth. Just looks like she's a wolf about to bite into flesh. Her eyes look demonic.
0: Yep.
1: Somebody on social media said, Obama never ran away in the middle of an interview. Yeah, why would he run away the middle of an interview when somebody is...
0: and yeah, I mean, every Democrat, whether it's Obama, who's, you know, getting treated with the velvet kid gloves, or Biden, who all they did was ask him about ice cream and that sort of thing. So, yeah, why bother?
1: Yeah, I usually don't run away in the middle of foreplay either.
0: No.
1: What would be the point? Anyway, we'll play some of the clips for you.
0: This may shock you, but out in Los Angeles, that Pratt guy is now in third place.
1: Okay. Yeah.
0: Like we
1: he's out.
0: You, like we told you he would be last week. By the time we get back next week, Pratt's going to be voted out. They'll just keep finding enough votes in trunks of cars or wherever until he's out.
1: Yeah, he's not a candidate anymore. The LA mayoral election was stolen.
0: Oh, yeah.
1: How does a third place candidate win the majority of late arriving votes? Does that make any sense? The third place candidate got more votes than the other two candidates combined that actually showed up on election day. Does that make any sense?
0: They have a story that is just hilarious. Election integrity concerns mount. There's no such thing as election integrity,
1: no.
0: Especially in California.
1: Yeah, and then I saw another funny headline earlier. It was Politico reporting on all the Graham Plattner scandals.
0: Yeah.
1: Set up in Maine, Graham Plattner looks to move on from a week of controversy. Yeah, apparently Politico looks to move on as well.
0: It looks like.
1: Isn't it? Has it ever been more obvious?
0: Why hide it anymore? There's nothing we seem to be able to do about it anyway. You see it, you point it out. One half goes, yeah, I know. And the other half goes, no, don't believe your eyes. It's not happening.
1: Yeah. And the leader of Colombia had an interesting tweet. Gustavo Petro tweeted, Heil Hitler.
0: Okay.
1: Yeah. Let's see. There was a tweet. I don't understand if it was a joke or not, but it says, Colombia does not need more rhetoric. It needs order, authority, and economic freedom. Heil Hitler, says Gustavo Petro. I don't know if he was kidding or it was an odd thing for a socialist leader from South America to say.
0: Yep.
1: But anyway, and they'll still say that Trump is a Nazi.
0: Okay, of course.
1: What an odd time to be alive. It was a bad weekend, I think, for the news.
0: Yeah, and that pretend ceasefire, they're still firing at each other. So like Trump said, it's just a ceasefire means less firing. But now Israel is firing at Iran, and Trump's trying to tell them to knock it off. But Bibi doesn't want to knock it off yet.
1: No.
0: He got a little upset.
1: Yeah, Trump and Netanyahu apparently not getting along.
0: Well, and maybe then we fly a drone over Netanyahu's house. How about that?
1: And speaking of Jewish leaders, the Mexican president. I don't know how that happened.
0: What's her name?
1: Sheinbaum.
0: There you go.
1: The Mexican president said, "We built Mexico and we have also helped build the United States." Steve, isn't it neat how everyone gets credit for building America except for Americans?
0: Isn't that, it's wonderful. Yeah, the Muslims brought us democracy. Black people wrote the Constitution.
1: Sure.
0: As far as we've been told. And Mexico, they built America?
1: Obviously.
0: Yeah, of course.
1: Right. Well, anyway, we're awake, you're awake. It'll get better. Unless it gets worse.
0: Bunch of people were stabbed in Penn Station. That looks like fun. There was an earthquake in the Philippines. So, hey, we didn't have that.
1: No, that's true.
0: So we got that going for us.
1: And the biggest scandal of the day, Guy Fieri never actually swallows the food he's supposedly eating on TV. He uses camera cuts so he can spit it out.
0: Nice.
1: He also sometimes hides food in his cheek. Even Guy Fieri is a con job.
0: It's nothing real anymore.
1: He should be in politics.
0: Yeah.
2: Hate Mondays. Mondays are the worst.
3: No, that's optimistic.
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0: My baby.
1: Which war do you think ends first, Ukraine or Israel?
2: You got a coin? I can flip a coin for you.
1: My instincts tell me Israel, but then that's a place where wars start and stop all the time. That's been going on for not only decades, centuries.
2: Yeah.
1: The Ukraine-Russia thing just seems to keep... It's like people are bored with it, but then when you go to look at what's happening, there's still a lot happening.
2: Oh, yeah. They're still blowing each other up over there, too.
1: Residents of St. Petersburg, Russia's second-largest city, were told to leave their homes after a large-scale Ukrainian drone attack targeted the city Saturday morning. So Kyiv does seem to have the growing ability to go deep inside Russia. It is a real war now. It's not just one country attacking the other. I mean, it was always a real war, but
2: yeah.
1: It seems to be reciprocal. And then you see these videos of young people in Ukraine going to nightclubs. You're like, how is that still happening?
2: I know. They're at war, but life goes on.
1: Sure.
2: Okay.
1: Yeah. Well, you got to go clubbing.
2: Well, yeah, you got to.
1: Just because we're at war doesn't mean we're not going to drink vodka and listen to techno.
2: We're not dead, are we? Well, not yet.
1: St. Petersburg Governor Alexander Beglov advised the residents not to go outside and warned of possible disruptions to mobile internet service.
2: Oh, no.
1: Yeah.
2: Wait a minute. They might interrupt my cell phone service?
1: The regional governor of that portion of Russia, whose name is also Alexander, but his last name is Drozdenko, said 141 drones were shot down over the surrounding Leningrad region.
2: Ooh.
1: They still call it Leningrad?
2: I guess.
1: I thought they got rid of that.
2: They go back and forth.
1: Ah, yeah. Well, you know, it's nostalgic.
2: Yeah, I guess so.
1: Anyway, Russia's defense minister said the air defense has shot down 376 Ukrainian drones. For a country that needed money from us so desperately, they really seem to have no trouble building military aircrafts on their own at this point. Can we stop giving them money? Or?
2: I would hope so. But it's just a habit now. We've gotten to the habit of just giving everybody around the world money. We have how many trillion? 30? Give or take $30 trillion?
1: Yeah, let's say $30 trillion in debt.
2: Boy, some of that money could be... really. Who do we owe the money to? We're in debt. Now, if you're in debt at the house, you owe the money to Visa. Or, the car company, or, the mortgage. Who do we owe $30 trillion to?
1: Banks, domestic and foreign, the most concerning of which seem to be in China and Japan.
2: Mm.
1: But I'm told by economists it might not be as bad as it sounds. Now, I don't necessarily agree with this, but the theory is that as long as China holds our debt and their economy is reliant on our consumption of their cheap plastic BS, they can't afford to have America go under.
2: Yeah, they don't want to end their big... We're their customer.
1: Which might be true. I don't know.
2: But at some point, you think maybe if we owe that much money, people stop lending us money. I mean, that's how it works at my house.
1: Yeah, it's happened before. Well, yeah, what if you were the... What if America was a house? You know, we've done this analogy before.
2: Sure.
1: And all the credit cards were maxed out.
2: Mm-hmm.
1: And somebody at the other side of the world called you up and said, we need money so we can fight our neighbor. Oh, well, we'll give it to you. What? Why would you do that?
2: Good question.
1: The thing you're going to hear all day long on the news, cable news, is Trump arguing with Welker. That's going to be telling you it's about the mistreatment of black women and journalists and why is Trump so disrespectful to women. Guys, he treats female journalists the same way he treats male journalists.
2: And why is she black?
1: I don't know. That's what they say. She's black.
2: Yeah, but she's really not.
1: Well.
2: She's just not white. That's really all they need.
1: I get your point, but I've been repeatedly told I'm not allowed to tell someone if they're black or not.
2: Uh-huh.
1: Anyway.
2: But they can tell you they are, and you don't get to question it?
1: Right.
2: Hmm.
1: So Trump's doing this interview with Kristen Welker, and they're going back and forth to meet the press host, and at some point he's just had enough and he walks out. I think this is the audio. Hang on. This aired last night.
3: The election was rigged. It was a dirty election.
4: Mr.
3: And it's
4: President,
3: happening again right now in California.
4: You've never presented evidence.
3: It's happening
4: the
3: right now in California. Right now it's looking. Look at what's
4: Where's
3: happening
4: the
3: in California.
4: To that?
3: It's
4: the Republicans
3: 4 days
4: are doing well
3: in California.
4: California,
3: it's... No, they're not. They're dropping fast because it's a rigged election. Let me tell you. It's 4 days, and they aren't even close
0: that's
3: to coming
0: how they,
3: up
0: that's
3: with
0: how they count
3: you know
0: the
3: why
0: votes
3: they're doing
0: California.
3: That? Because they're cheating on the election.
0: There's what do you have evidence they're, to support
3: all
0: that?
3: I have to do is look. All well, I have to do is
0: that's
3: look.
0: That's not it.
1: I mean, I agree with him. It's very bizarre that all of the late votes were for one candidate who was deep in third place, wasn't even close to being in second place.
2: During the thrust of the election, if you will, that woman was sadly, I mean, way back in third. Nobody wanted that. And then they noticed a Republican was ahead. And they said, well, then we just better manufacture some votes coming up here.
1: But I will add this to that. I never thought Pratt was going to win. I always thought it was fun that it seemed like we had a chance.
2: Yeah.
1: Whatever he is, he's not even a Republican. He didn't run as a Republican.
2: Doesn't it bother you, though, that they were so scared that he wouldn't win?
1: Yeah.
2: They just can't even have him in the election. I mean, he's not going to be in the election come November.
1: I think he stood as much of a chance of winning as Tallarico does in Texas. When I watched the tweets from people supporting either candidate, even though they were from different sides of the political spectrum, it always seemed to me like there was the same tone to it, mm-hmm. sort of a naive optimism.
2: So you feel pretty confident, whatever your opinion is on how the election would turn out, that's probably accurate. Where were you with Trump and Hillary?
1: Well, it's a great question. Mm-hmm. I don't think most people thought Trump was going to win.
2: Did you?
1: Probably not.
2: Okay.
1: And then night we were pleasantly surprised.
2: Spencer Pratt could win, then you're admitting you didn't get that one right.
1: Yeah, we've been surprised before. Sure, one time 10 years ago. Yeah, you're right.
2: Things happen.
1: Okay, yeah, you're right. It's happened before. But we've seen most of the time elections are not unpredictable. They're not, usually. More often than not, blue candidates win in blue states, red candidates win in red states. That's why the swing states are important. You don't know what's going to happen in Ohio. Or Pennsylvania. That's a surprise.
2: But they're swinging, baby. They're swinging.
1: Exactly. They really are. It's true.
4: Hello. Guess what today is?
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9: Three staccato cries of Mayday and an eyewitness report of a mid-air explosion is about all that is known this morning of the British Columbia air disaster, which yesterday claimed 52 lives.
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0: Christian rock was kind of different back in the 70s, huh?
1: Is that what that is?
0: Yeah.
1: Okay.
0: This is from 1972. Larry Norman.
1: Interesting.
0: There's a part here about gonorrhea and Valentine's Day.
2: Gonorrhea on Valentine's Day.
0: It was just different back then. Really a different time for music.
1: Ah, well, that scared them straight, I hope.
0: Well, someone had to be the first Christian rock artist, and there weren't any rules at the time.
1: No rules. Yeah. Everybody just go crazy.
0: Sure.
1: Love it. Hey, guys, y'all was on a good story there, and you lost it.
0: What was that?
1: A little while ago, you talked about a stabbing attack at Penn Station.
0: Sure.
1: Y'all probably didn't know this, because you're not basketball fans, and neither am I, but I did find out about it.
0: Well, do tell. What happened?
1: Penn Station is right underneath, as far as I can tell, Madison Square Garden.
0: Uh-huh.
1: Madison Square Garden, where they play the basketball games. And tonight, they have game 3 in New York with the Knicks and San Antonio. And that's supposed to be the one Trump's going to. So 24 hours before the game, some guy just, you know, off his nut there, just decides to run around stabbing people left and right in Penn Station just hours before the NBA basketball game's going to be played upstairs.
0: It's not very nice.
1: Now, the way they report it, the regular mainstream media says, an emotionally disturbed suspect in custody following a stabbing rampage left 6 injured Sunday evening. Now, that's one way, an emotionally disturbed individual, that particular person. Other people that were on the scene said, black guy just came running up to people and was stabbing them, and a few white guys intervened to try to make him stop. But that's not the kind of coverage they want to show you in the mainstream media. Ooh, black guy did something bad and white people made him stop? No. Ah, we can't report it that way.
0: Sure. I mean, that would make everyone uncomfortable.
1: He just came downstairs and was making weird noises, and he was looking at me and my mom, and then, right then, he pulled out a knife, and he just turned and stabbed a guy in the neck. I think he was a black guy. So he didn't care who he was stabbing. He hit, I saw him hit 5 people right in front of me. Hit them with a knife, stabbing them. 6 injured total before they got to the guy. I don't know if he put up a fight or not. I guess not, because they would have said.
0: Maybe that black guy was upset because he heard about the neo-Nazi rally they were going to have at Madison Square Garden.
1: I bet that's it.
0: Yep.
1: That's probably what happened right there.
0: There's another one planned July 3rd.
1: Well, won't that be fun?
0: You know, they've been doing this at Madison Square Garden for years. They had a Nazi rally like 100 years ago.
1: Yep.
0: And then they had one more recently with Trump and comedian Tony Hinchcliffe.
1: He threw a big Nazi party, too.
0: And now sources tell TMZ between 1,100 and 1,200 people will gather together at Madison Square Garden for the wedding of Taylor Swift and Travis Kelce.
1: Oh, really?
0: Yep.
1: Huh.
0: That's got Nazi written all over it.
1: Look, yeah, it does.
0: If this isn't an Aryan princess and her Third Reich king, then I don't know what that would even look like.
1: That's just too obvious. It's just ugly.
0: And we've been told Taylor and Travis have gone to great lengths to ensure privacy. You probably know why.
1: Okay.
0: Same reason the Klan wears hoods.
1: Uh-huh.
0: You know how Nazis are.
1: Well, yeah.
0: With their secrecy. And anyway, the advantage of Madison Square Garden is that there are no windows from which photographers could shoot pictures of the event. And there is also underground parking so guests can enter and exit without crowds converging on them.
1: Mm-mm-mm.
0: And so I guess that's why they're doing it there.
1: Then they got them trains running right underneath there, too.
0: Well, right, yeah.
1: I'm sure they won't allow any. It's like shutting down air traffic when the president's in the area.
0: Sure.
1: You know, they'll shut down all train traffic in that area while Taylor's getting married.
0: This is American royalty.
1: Damn straight.
0: Absolutely.
1: Mm-mm-mm.
0: The garden will have a backdrop befitting the spectacle. It is sure to be. Taylor's performance at Madison Square Garden happened 8 times over the course of her illustrious career, but this will be the most exciting. She is going to march out to
1: I can barely contain my enthusiasm.
0: They will be goose-stepping down the aisle together.
1: You better believe it.
0: It'll be just a beautiful spectacle.
1: Mm-mm-mm.
0: And we're not invited.
1: No, no, you know, it wouldn't be special if people like us showed up, would it?
0: July 3rd, isn't that kind of odd to do your wedding, like, holiday weekend?
1: Well, I guess they'll always remember when it was, and it'll look like everybody's throwing a big party for them, you know, because next day, 250. You got that going for you.
0: Right. I mean, the next day is the 4th of July.
1: We won't actually be, I guess, unless we have a special planned that I hadn't heard about. 4th of July is on a Saturday, so we won't be on the air. But
0: no.
1: I bet we party it up for Taylor's wedding the day before.
0: Well, I have a gig that weekend in Tyler, Texas at Rose City Comedy Club.
1: Independence Day Eve.
0: Yeah.
1: We'll still be here for you.
0: We're taking Right Side of Comedy up to Tyler. It's the same lineup we're going to have this week, this Friday at the House of Blues.
1: Okay, then.
0: Yeah, it'll be a blast.
1: And this past weekend, how'd that go?
0: I did not go. I've been sick for days.
1: Kenny's got the hollycott and the ring ash.
0: Yeah, I don't know what's wrong with me. Whatever I'm sick with, the doctors can't figure out what it is.
1: Oh, really?
0: Yeah.
1: Did they turn you inside out and look at everything?
0: I've been tested for all kinds of stuff.
1: Sweet.
0: Flu, strep throat. They don't know what it is. I don't know how I got it.
1: What about that cruise ship virus?
0: Yeah, maybe. I don't know. I wasn't on a cruise ship.
1: Yeah, well, it'll hop. You know, once it goes airborne, we're all screwed. That's it. It's airborne, man.
0: Well, you got Hantavirus. You got
1: that's the one.
0: Ebola. That's a thing lately.
1: Yeah, I'm surprised they ain't shipping more of that over here. You know, Obama loved to do that back in his day.
0: And then I don't know if this affects humans, but isn't there a silkworm or the sleaze worm or something?
1: Screwworm?
0: Screwworm, that's
1: screwworm.
0: It.
1: Screwworm, yeah. And it is not just cattle. I mean, that's where they found it, you know. But, yeah, any warm-blooded animal, get the screwworm. You don't want that neither.
0: The U.S. Department of Agriculture confirmed a second case in Texas of the New World screwworm. It's a flesh-eating parasite. The USDA said the U.S. food supply remains safe despite the detections. The Canadian Food Inspection Agency said it will temporarily restrict imports of livestock from affected areas of the United States.
1: Uh-huh. I got plenty of buddies out country ways, you know, all up and down this part of Texas. They got, you know, cattle ranches, and they're not happy about this. I guess you saw on Dutton Ranch, they got the hoof and mouth over there. And Rip had to deal with all his cows getting they call it foot and mouth, but the cows don't have feet.
0: No, I haven't been watching that.
1: They have hooves. Well, it wasn't a good day when you find out your cows got the hoof and mouth.
0: How does that work?
1: Well, you know, they get that foam all around their mouth, and then they got to line them up and shoot them. And, you know, the cows are looking at each other like, well, why are they shooting us? Goes, well, you got that foam around your mouth. And it's like, yeah, so, well, that's that hoof of mouth. Is there any way out of it? Well, we could try and wipe that foam off your mouth real quick. It didn't work.
0: Nah,
1: they still got them.
0: It can't be that simple.
1: No, it's not.
0: No.
1: Cows are stupid.
0: Sure. And just like that.
1: Just that way.
0: How many cows did they lose?
1: Oh, a bunch. All of them.
0: Do they like those cows?
1: Yeah, I think so.
0: Well, that's
1: there
0: a shame.
1: Was money on the hoof just standing there going, like that. That's what they do.
0: Is that what they do?
1: Uh-huh.
0: That's good, Billy Ed. You're like a cattle expert.
1: Oh, yeah. I can do that out the window of a moving truck, and the cows will all come running over to the fence.
0: Really?
1: Oh, sure.
0: But what would be the point of that?
1: Yeah, I moved on.
0: Yeah.
3: Happy Monday, everybody.
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14: See? They're happy. I'm happy.
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17: Everything kids love.
18: My name's Phil from Beverly, Massachusetts. I've lost 88 pounds with Awaken 180. I was type 2 diabetic and I was severely overweight. I got to do something because what I was doing wasn't working. The GLP-1 was a thought, but I don't really like putting chemicals in my body. So I've been on Awaken 180 for a year ago this month. I'm now completely off of all diabetic medication, cholesterol medication. And as a result of this, I was scheduled for more knee surgery. My left knee was really getting to the point where I was having trouble walking. And now that pain is completely gone. My energy level is through the

0: wasn't raining and the rain was falling, the sun would come out real quick, and then the rain would rise up off of the ground and try to go back up to the clouds where it came from, and it would just hover right there about shoulder height.
1: It hovered. Everything
0: I did out there in the country over the weekend, I mean, just walk into the mailbox, bringing the trash cans in, sweating like a maniac. You'd have thought I was sick, but it's just that humidity. I mean, full-length pants, just soaking wet. I couldn't have been wetter if I'd have just walked out of the pond, which I was thinking about doing.
1: That didn't come up, huh?
0: No.
1: No, maybe next weekend.
0: Pond water was probably as hot as it was out of the pond.
1: Billy, do you feel like
0: just hot?
1: You feel like you're paying too much for groceries lately?
0: Well, you know I am.
1: Why don't you just get some for free?
0: How do I do that?
1: Well, apparently even dead people are getting food stamps now.
0: I don't doubt it. This is a government, that's a trick the government can do. Nobody else seems to be able to pull off.
1: Agriculture Secretary Brooke Rollins has just revealed that food stamp fraud crackdowns have found 200,000 dead people getting food stamps and 500,000 people getting more than one benefit.
2: We've been talking about this, I think, within the very first hour of me walking in the door for this job on February 13th of last year. We sent a letter to every governor in America. No one had ever held the states accountable. The federal government funds the food stamp program. We send hundreds of millions of dollars a day to the states, but there'd never been a back-end accountability on how is that money getting spent. So we asked all the states to partner with us. It's time to have accountability. The red states, of course, did. And with that red state data, we found 200,000 dead people getting food stamps. We found 500,000 people that were getting more than one benefit. And y'all, this was in the red states. The blue states wouldn't give us the data. They're suing us. We're in massive litigation right now, looking to cut those funds off until they give us that data. But
1: blue states wouldn't participate to figure out if there was food stamp fraud?
0: I'm just shocked. The Democrats aren't volunteering to play along.
1: They're suing to protect people from committing fraud?
0: Well, they said up there in Minnesota, literally half of all the illegal aliens up there, you know, just Somalians. Yeah, they didn't say it like that, but that's what they said. Half of that entire group of people is involved in the fraud.
1: Wow.
0: I mean, that's just, it's not like two or three people are just running the show there. They got everybody in on it.
1: Yeah, the Democrats suing the government to protect criminals is exhausting.
0: Yeah, it is.
1: Fortunately, we have that mixed martial arts competition coming up at the White House to enjoy to distract us from all this judicial warfare.
0: Oh, do we?
1: Yeah, why?
0: Well, as it turns out now, they're talking about canceling that. The Democrats said that they ought not be doing that without congressional approval. Congress needs to just approve everything that happens, especially while Trump's president. So, they got a lawsuit that says they should not have the Freedom 250 UFC fight on the South Lawn of the White House. It's supposed to be coming up this weekend, this Sunday.
1: Huh.
0: The suit was filed by Public Integrity Project. It's basically the Democrats. And they're saying this violation of Park Service's regulations. And they shouldn't be building a structure or having any kind of fight or doing anything before they check with Congress first. And so we don't know if it's on or not now.
1: Why would anyone care if they didn't?
0: They're just Democrats. They're just, you know, it's just hard to. They're obstructionists, and they have a baseless lawsuit, this is what it says here, to prevent Trump from hosting what would go down as one of the most historic sporting events in our nation's history during the 250th celebration. Iconic event, and they don't want Trump having no iconic event.
1: Didn't the Democrats have naked transgenders on the on the South Lawn of the White House?
0: And I guess Congress approved of that, because that's how Congress does.
1: No, there was not a vote on that.
0: No,
1: I'm sure we didn't vote on naked trannies at the White House.
0: And did Republicans raise a stink about it and say, you can't? Well, for one thing, they just did it. They didn't promote it ahead of time.
1: Yeah, they just brought him out.
0: Well, you got to kind of promote the fight ahead of time or it ain't going to turn into much. They said there's money being made off of this. They got $1.5 million sponsorship packages. It's going to be on Paramount Plus, so it's forcing people. If they want to see it, it's forcing people to have to sign.

0: sign up to another streaming service, that, you know, the Democrats are fighting for you and me, the people. They're concerned about us, Kenny.
1: Wait, their outrage is that it's going to be on Paramount Plus?
0: They don't want you to be forced to sign up for something like that.
1: So if it was free on YouTube, that'd be better?
0: Oh, it'd be better, but it's not.
1: Then they'd be okay with it?
0: They also don't like them building the octagon or the claw or whatever they're calling it there. They just don't, they're not happy about any of it.
1: The claw.
0: Yeah.
1: Well, I want to watch the fight. I was looking forward to that on Sunday.
0: Me too.
1: Yeah.
0: I got Paramount Plus already. They ain't forcing me to take it.
1: Sure. Because of Yellowstone and Dutton Ranch.
0: That's where all that is, yeah.
1: Right, yeah. Well, they don't want you to have fun, Billy Ed.
0: No, they do not.
1: That's a real shame.
0: They don't want you to vote for a Republican. They made sure out in California, that dude running for L.A. mayor, he ain't going to get a shot at November. I'm assuming they're doing the same thing to the governor. You know, that Hilton boy, he was supposedly doing pretty good. And which one was Steyer, I think, the billionaire? He was third, so I'm assuming he's coming on strong now.
1: Sure, he'll probably come in second pretty
0: probably
1: soon. Yeah, he'll be fine.
0: So they've already picked who they want. They want the mayor of L.A. to be the same lady they've had for the last 4 years, and then she was in politics doing something else before that and never did anything she said she'd do. And when they asked her about it, she said, well, you know, they told her, you've been here 4 years. You were going to, you know, fix that homeless problem first thing. And, well, I haven't had time yet, but the next 4 years, I'm sure I'll get around to it.
1: Yeah, well, you can't expect her to fix homelessness. She was busy burning down Malibu.
0: Exactly. Yeah, that's another thing. They didn't build nothing back there, did they?
1: No.
0: Why not? Why do you think they can't get some contractors in there, construction crews, and just go ahead and start slapping some houses back together?
1: Well, speaking of festivities getting canceled, on Saturday night, they canceled the Pride Parade in our city because of some weather.
0: Oh, no. I knew I missed it. I just didn't know I missed it because of weather. I just didn't go.
1: They say they're going to reschedule it, but...
0: Oh, that'll be nice.
1: Doesn't that sound like it was the hand of God?
0: Yeah, it does. And I did see some Pride Parade pictures from some city where it was just dudes walking around with their ding-a-ling out.
1: Sure.
0: And some dressed up in furry costumes because the Pride Parade is nothing but a bunch of freaks that get out in front of your kids and show them what... And it's usually just the men. You ever notice, you know, there's gay women. I hardly ever see them walking around out there bare-ass naked saying, no, this is because I'm gay. You know, okay, you're a gay dude. Put your wiener away.
1: Yeah, I never understood what the point of the Pride parades was once we got past the pandemic. I mean, back in the day, sure, fighting for the right to get married or adopting kids or what was the point? All right, there was a fight then. What's the fight now?
0: Nothing.
1: What
0: just
1: are you?
0: Attention.
1: What are you not allowed to do?
0: Yeah, that's a question we ask a lot of people every time they complain about how they don't have the same rights as white people. They don't have the same rights as straight people. They don't have the same rights as men. It's like, what is it you want to do that people are stopping you from doing?
1: I can't figure it out either.
0: I can't see it.
1: Maybe they're upset because they want to watch a UFC fight on the south lawn of the White House.
0: Oh, well, I feel that pain.
1: Yeah.
2: Happy Monday, everybody.
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0: of all people, is defending Spencer Pratt and the 250 concert. He says artists quitting the America 250 concert makes it look like Democrats don't love America.
1: Well, do they?
0: I mean, they don't want to participate because it's association with the Republican president. Yeah, it sounds like they hate America.
1: Well, why are we picking American haters to come celebrate America's birthday? Or to pick somebody that loves America?
0: I was surprised that it was controversial.
1: Me too. Like, but everything to do with Trump is, as long as he's in the White House, I'm assuming that Trump derangement syndrome will settle down a little bit after he's gone, but not ever completely. You know, because whoever takes his place, if we get another Republican in there, because you know the way these Democrats figured out how to vote and how to, you know, trick the vote. I'm not saying they're cheating or anything. It's just they're tricky. That's right. All it is they're tricky. And she asked him, where's your evidence? Where's your evidence? Well, obviously, they're very good at this. They know how to play the game, and they don't leave a lot of evidence laying around. But whatever you do, just don't believe your own lying eyes. Don't use common sense. Don't just look at things the way they're happening in front of your face and go, hey, wait a minute, that ain't right. But it ain't right.
0: It's not right, Billy Ed.
1: What is it that's not right, exactly? I stepped in the middle of something.
0: Do you want to explain it to him?
1: No, I don't want to. You go ahead.
0: What are you
1: talking about? What's not right?
0: You weren't here for it. The moment passed. It doesn't matter now.
2: Well, I hope you guys are ready for a bombshell. I have the Taylor Swift wedding information.
0: We already did it
1: covered
0: earlier.
1: Covered it, been there,
0: yeah,
1: done that.
0: Yeah, it's old news.
1: What? How dare you, sir? How dare you?
0: Well, it was, we brought it up earlier.
1: It's a big, big deal. Yeah, because ain't she going to get married where the Knicks play basketball?
0: Madison Square Garden, where they have neo-Nazi rallies.
1: Yeah, that's what they do there.
0: Yeah.
2: Oh, okay, so the Taylor Swift wedding is just another one of those neo-Nazi rallies?
0: I mean, yeah, she's an Aryan princess.
2: I guess that's true, because when Trump and Republicans held a gathering there, that was a neo-Nazi party. So guess the same will happen with Taylor, because one time somebody years ago said yay Hitler at Madison Square Garden, and so they've got the stink of Nazism on them for the rest of their, as long as it stands. Why don't they just tear the place down?
0: And then over the weekend, the Colombian president tweeted Heil Hitler.
1: Is that right?
0: Yeah.
1: And is he a good president or a bad president?
0: I think he's a communist.
1: Well, then maybe he's on his way out.
0: He's the leader of the country where Lena Hidalgo comes from.
1: Boy, yeah. I bet she could, now that she's got all this political experience after, you know, running Harris County smooth the way she's been doing so long.
0: Sure.
1: I bet she could go back down there to her country and really straighten it out.
0: I mean, I think that's a great idea.
1: I would like to encourage her to get down there just as fast as she possibly can and start fixing stuff.
0: Absolutely.
1: And people are looking forward to it, I imagine.
0: You should be the new dictator of Colombia.
1: Damn straight.
0: In the meantime, James Tallarico says, with the rising prices of beef, we may all be forced to become vegan soon.
2: And is that something he's looking forward to?
3: You've pushed back very hard. You wanted us to see you eat barbecue inside. You posted that photo several weeks ago. You're out here holding this news conference. Did they get under your skin a little bit on this? When you made those comments years ago about having a non-meat campaign and you were promoting vegan products, what was going through your mind? Why was that important to you at that point?
4: Well, the reason we're here is because we want to use some of the humorous back and forth on the campaign trail about veganism to make a serious point about rising food prices, particularly the rising price of beef. And the fact that we've got iconic Texas barbecue joints that are at risk of closing because of these crazy tariffs, because of the Argentinian bailout that undercut Texas cattle ranchers, we want to draw real spotlight to these issues.
0: Basically, he's saying you may have to become a vegan whether you like it or not.
1: Yeah, he got a long way to get there. I don't think he ever actually said anything like that, but that's what he meant.
0: Yeah.
1: Yeah.
0: A burger stand in a popular beach town has managed to keep its signature burger at a little over $1 for nearly 20 years, even with food and energy prices skyrocketing.
1: What are they
2: just not put anything in it now?
0: Chris Higgett is the owner of Higgett's Las Vegas Arcade Blackpool and Burger Bar. It's a seaside resort town in Blackpool, England, and it has been selling the same burger for £1, roughly $1.34, since the opening of the business back in 2006.
2: Is it cents or pence? It's England. Well, they have pence?
0: It's £1, which is translates to $1.34.
2: Ah, the exchange rate then.
0: Right, converted to American. The burger includes a bun, an English beef patty, onions, and sauce. Chris Higgett is 58 years old. He said the low price has become a major attraction, drawing long lines of customers during the busy tourist season. He says he is very proud to be able to offer a burger at this price. It's little.
2: Yeah.
0: Prior to working in the burger business, he worked as a processing and quality engineer. He opened a bed and breakfast, and then at some point he opened this little burger stand in a beach town in England.
2: Mm-mm-mm.
0: And he said the arcade, it was an arcade and a burger bar. The arcade wasn't performing very well, so his wife Karen and him decided they would start selling cheap burgers. And boy, did it work.
2: I bet.
0: People come from miles around to get a £1 burger.
2: How much is the, what does the burger weigh these days?
0: That's the currency in England, Billy.
2: Oh, there's a pound, £1 burger.
0: Yeah.
2: Not a quarter pound, not a half a pound.
0: Well, in England, they don't do euros.
2: Again, it's money.
0: Yeah, that's their, yeah.
2: Yeah, but how much does the burger weigh?
0: I don't know. It doesn't say.
2: I'm guessing you get a little meat patty there about the size of a 50-cent piece now.
0: It's not very big.
2: Uh-huh.
0: But it doesn't look bad.
2: For $1.38, you say?
0: He says.
2: Just order three of them.
0: Yeah, I mean, yeah, why not? Exactly.
2: Well, if you order enough to fill you up, you're back to regular today prices. You know, you can't get, like we talked about this a month or so ago, and I checked, you can't get a meal at a fast food restaurant, just the sandwich, fries, and drink for under $10 anywhere. It's going to be more than 10 bucks for one single person.
0: I got a picture of Chris Higgett on the screen here. Chris looks like a regular, normal guy. Haircut like Mr. Clean, wearing a blue polo. He's holding the burger there. It's got the onions on it. It's got the sauce. Simple burger. It's not huge, but, you know, big enough. It's a meal. You could eat that. Yeah.
2: The bun is way bigger than the meat now.
0: The thing that makes me nervous about Chris is this little detail in the photo here.
2: What's that little detail
0: there? That's an eyebrow piercing.
2: Boy.
0: I know.
2: At least it's not a teardrop tattoo.
0: Why does a man in his 50s have an eyebrow piercing?
2: You know, maybe he's dating somebody in their 30s or 20s. You know, likes to keep the young gals happy, and that's probably something they talked him into, make him look stupid.
0: Yeah. I give him a go on that one.
2: A lot of times when you see men do something really ridiculous like that, you know, like he's wearing a certain outfit, or you don't like his
0: a pink shirt or something.
2: Yeah. And you're like, young girlfriend probably talked him into it.
0: He's wearing a pair of pants with flamingos on it, and you're like, why is he doing that? And then you see his girlfriend. It's like, all right.
2: Wait a second. I wore my flamingo pants up here about 3 weeks ago, and you're still remembering that?
0: Well, I mean, they did look pretty ridiculous. Yeah.
2: They look fabulous. It's a special occasion.
0: I bet when you buy a pair of pants like that, they come with a free bowl of soup.
5: Happy Monday, everybody.
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3: Those same questions frustrated law enforcement. 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
10: We're talking about peacocks.
11: A peacock is specifically the male. The peahen is the female. They are not native to the United States, although they thrive in coastal, warmish areas.
10: So when you see that thing fully displayed, when that peacock wants to have a little good time with a peahen, that thing may go 5 to 7 feet in every direction.
11: That's the whole point of those feathers. Again, the peacocks will use it to try to ward off or intimidate trespassers in their territory, but for the most part, the whole thing is to impress the peahens.
10: And they will shake those feathers, and the shaking isn't just like, hey, look how pretty. Mm-hmm. Science has discovered semi-recently those vibrations are in lockstep with the peafowl's head feathers that they used to think were just for show, but mm-hmm. now they realize they vibrate at the same intensity and that they can actually, you know, sort of feel when those tail feathers are vibrating in their direction through their head feathers.
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0: The Pentagon has released a list of the religions that they recognize and acknowledge the existence of. And the church...
1: The Pentagon?
0: Yes.
1: The building where they plan out all the wars and defense and stuff, they're telling us about religion now?
0: Yeah, well, this is relevant in the sense that if you're a soldier and you're Hindu, for example, you get off on these days because you're Hindu, right? These are the Hindu holidays.
1: Oh, boy.
0: Or if you're Jewish or what. And they removed some stuff from the list, like atheists and things like that, that used to be on the list.
1: So
0: paganism.
1: If you're an atheist, can you take anybody's holiday? Like, okay, I'll take the Hindus and the Muslim days and then the Christian holidays, too. How about all that?
0: No, I don't think it works like that.
1: Maybe you don't get any.
0: Well, the new list is a lot shorter. They reduced the list of recognized religions from 180 down to 31.
1: Wow.
0: With only 8 non-Christian religions recognized. So a lot of these religions are Christian religions. They just divided them up into like Christian Lutheran, Christian Catholic.
1: Yeah. What about Episcopalian?
0: Yeah.
1: Still playing that game, are they?
0: Okay. I think Episcopalian Anglican. Yeah, that's the that's the Church of England, right? So that's on the list. Here's why this is it's controversial for a number of reasons, because, you know, the Trump administration does anything, it'll offend people.
1: Well, of course.
0: The Church of Jesus Christ of Latter-day Saints is on the list.
1: That's your Mormon, sir?
0: Right. It's on the list, but it's not listed as a Christian church.
1: Oh, okay. Ooh, what is it then?
0: It's its own thing.
1: It's not Muslim.
0: Well, that's...
1: It's not Hindu, but it's not Christian either.
0: Okay, so I never really had a strong opinion about whether Mormons were Christians. I never thought about it before. The Mormon religion always seemed a little... It always seemed a little quirky to me, a little unusual. But whenever you meet a Mormon, they're like the nicest person you've ever met.
1: Sure.
0: And they really sincerely seem to believe what they believe. So it's like, that's fine. Just let them believe it.
1: The origins of everybody's religion, except whatever you are, is always a little sketchy.
0: Sure.
1: Yeah.
0: But is it Christian? And I always kind of thought it was. And this weekend, Mike Lee, senator from Utah, became very upset at the news. He's been all over social media, posting videos, which created this big conversation on X among Christians and Mormons over whether or not Mormonism is Christianity. And one person put it to me like this, and this kind of blew my mind, because, you know, again, I never thought about it before. The Mormons added a book to the Bible. They believe what the Christians believe. They believe what the Jews believe, but they added another thing to the Bible, which is also what Muslims did. So if Muslims aren't Christian, then why would Mormons be Christian?
1: Okay.
0: Now, just saying this right now has got someone writing an angry email.
1: They're very furious.
0: Or turning us off forever. But maybe I'm wrong. I don't know. I never thought about it before this weekend.
1: Were you a part of the decision-making group there at the Pentagon?
0: No.
1: Okay, so then I wasn't, obviously. I just heard about this. Since we weren't making these decisions, we're just telling you what other people decided. Why you won't get mad at us?
0: Well... Because they could take it out on us.
1: We're close. We're handy.
0: I really like Senator Mike Lee. He's one of my favorite lawmakers. He's one of the only people I don't know if I trust him, but I take him more seriously than other people in government. And he wrote the following tweet late last night. He said, "I just got off the phone with President Trump. We discussed the Pentagon's Christian list. I won't speak for him, but I'm thrilled about where this is heading. We're most fortunate that President Trump... 1, loves Latter-day Saints, and 2, is our commander-in-chief. Stay tuned." Now, that was his follow-up to this video where he seems very angry.
2: The faith of the American people has always been one of its greatest strengths, as is the fact that the Constitution prohibits the United States government from treating people differently based on their religious beliefs, regardless of what denomination they might be drawn toward, they might belong to, or whether they have any faith at all. It's one of the many things that has strengthened our country, and it's especially important in this circumstance that the government recognize the faith of the men and women who serve in uniform and stand ready, willing, and able to die at any moment as they serve our country in times of war.
0: This goes on for a while, but...
1: Cannot concentrate on what he's saying because of that button. He really needs to loosen that button. I mean, how can he not notice that that button doesn't need to be buttoned?
0: Are you not aware of what's going on here? He's a Mormon. They wear weird undergarments and stuff.
1: That's a shirt. It's just a regular shirt. It's like a golf-style pullover shirt with two buttons, and he's got the second one buttoned so that it is obviously, obnoxiously ill-fitting.
0: Yeah, but in this,
1: that's way more important than whatever he was talking about, huh?
0: In this, like, one of their rules for being a Mormon, they have weird fashion rules.
1: I don't know what the... Well, they have weird underwear.
0: Right.
1: But I'm not looking at his underwear. If you were sitting there with that shirt on and you had it buttoned up like that, I would tell you, stop it.
0: Hmm.
1: But nobody told him. He doesn't have any friends, apparently.
0: I never think about how Mike Lee's a Mormon when I'm reading his tweets or listening to him talk on the floor of the Senate. I never think about that.
1: Mm-mm.
0: But now that's what, like, consumed him the whole weekend. That was all he talked about all weekend on social media, posted about being a Mormon. Mormons are real Christians, too. And apparently that's now Trump's going to acknowledge Mormonism as a the Pentagon is going to put out some statement. I don't know. That seems to be what he's insinuating.
1: Yeah.
0: Anyway.
1: Well, what are we going to do about it?
0: Well, nothing. But
1: maybe it's time we do something about it.
0: This is going to get a lot of attention. This is going to take up a lot of time in the media. This is going to become a conversation in the coming weeks. That's going to keep resurfacing, I predict. That's what I suspect. Suddenly, are Mormons Christians? That's going to be a thing you're going to hear more and more about in the coming days.
1: We got emails from people like Damien here. He said, and that's why I wondered if we were going to do anything about this religion thing, because he said, are you guys going to do something about the way they're cheating on all those votes out in California?
0: Well, we don't even live there. What would we do?
1: Well, we got to do something. Well, see, what we do here is spread the word. We put the news out. We're like Paul Revere and the Raiders.
0: Sure.
1: When we ride through town screaming out about how the British are coming, which John always told us, he said, that's not what he said. And he's got a point. Why would he scream the British are coming? At that point,
0: they were all British.
1: They were all Brits. You know, they owned us and, you know, we were just little colonies. And so we were all considered British. If you said the British are coming, that would be like him.
0: Redundant.
1: So he was
0: saying, like Billy Ed saying the rednecks are coming.
1: Exactly.
0: Yeah.
1: Yeah. So supposedly he said the regulars are coming.
0: The regulars.
1: That's the regular army. The British army. They got them little white little bands across their chest, which made a great target for your Kentucky long rifles.
0: Sure.
1: Woo yeah.
0: Boy, those are good. Those were good rifles back
1: in the
0: day.
1: Yeah, they were. All right, more accurate because they is long.
0: Yeah, length is better, I think.
1: Are you gonna do? You're gonna do something about the way they're cheating all these late votes? Not, no more than usual. If that answers your question.
0: Hmm. Speaking of length, I was just reading this news story about this single dad who got diagnosed with genital cancer.
1: Ah.
0: Yeah, they had to amputate. 4 inches of his sphincter after cancer ate away a big crater, it says. Isn't that wild?
1: What are we supposed to do with that information?
0: I mean, I heard this and I just thought, wow, what a show off. If that happened to me, I'd have -1 inches.
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12: Howdy there, fellow sports fans. It's Andy West. Let's look back on this day in sports history, June 8th. We'll start today in 1966 with the National Football League and the American Football League merge. Under the merger agreement, the new league would be called the NFL and split into the American Football Conference, the AFC, and the National Football Conference, the NFC. The first Super Bowl between the two leagues took place at the end of the 66 season, though it took until the 1970 season for the leagues to unite their operations and integrate their regular season schedules. Today in 1989, the Pittsburgh Pirates scored 10 runs in the first inning, their best inning since 1942, prompting Pirates broadcaster Jim Rooker to say that he would walk back to Pittsburgh from Philadelphia if the Pirates lost. Well, you know what happened. The Phillies beat the Pirates 15-11, and Rooker did make good on his promise, which he did at the end of the season. He started on October 5th of that same year from Philly and ended walking on October 17th at Three River Stadium in Pittsburgh. And today in 2018, the Golden State Warriors win their third title in 4 years with a 108-85 victory over the Cleveland Cavaliers for a 4-0 series sweep. Kevin Durant is named the finals MVP.
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0: and he stuck it out.
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2: Amanda.
1: This is from the Book of Mormon. Apparently, they performed some of this music last night at the Tony Awards.
2: You weren't watching live?
1: No, I wasn't watching.
2: No, I'm shocked.
1: Were you watching live?
2: No, I actually missed it.
0: Now it's up to me, and it's time to man up.
2: Yeah, Jesus. Time to man up.
1: I went and saw the Book of Mormon once years ago.
2: Yeah, in New York?
1: No, in here in town. No, I've never been to New York to see a Broadway play.
2: Oh, my God. Mm.
1: That's you.
2: Oh, that. Mm.
1: That upsets you?
2: It's very upsetting.
1: It's very upsetting, yeah.
2: Me neither. Well, nobody thought you would. I thought Kenny had a chance at refinement.
1: Well,
2: now it's too late. Don't go to New York now.
1: No, you wouldn't want to go now.
2: There was a guy on one of the social media things. Somebody sent me a clip, and this guy was going on and on about how wonderful it is what's going on in New York. We got a Muslim mayor. We got a communist election. We've got this and that. And he was talking about all the great diversity, equity, and inclusion. This is what makes New York the best city on earth, because we've always had the freedom of diversity of race of religion and sexual orientation, all these things. He's going on and on and on, and it's like, that's why New York is so wonderful. And then you wake up this morning, six people stabbed at Penn Station in New York City overnight. Still just a wonderful place to hang out.
1: Yeah, and they have a communist leader.
2: Yeah, he mentioned that. He was so proud of the fact that, you know, we can have a communist and a Muslim and a gay and a this and a that and all these things. And it's like, yeah, and you're enjoying it. Okay, fine.
1: Well, we have some of that New York City values here in our own backyard. You cannot make this up. The Texas Historical Commission chairman, who is also the CEO of one of the largest Anheuser-Busch distributors in the country, the same parent company who thought a transgender should sell Bud Light.
2: They learned that lesson real quick.
1: Funded by taxpayers, the Texas Historical Commission just dedicated an official Texas historical marker for Barbette, a 1920s drag queen and aerialist in Round Rock Cemetery.
2: Nice. We needed that.
1: No, we didn't. Woke taxpayer-funded DEI at work. The marker is proudly touted as one of the handful of historical markers in Texas recognizing LGBTQ plus history. And the Texas Historical Commission runs the Undertold Markers Program, specifically to address historical or geographic gaps with easier two-page applications, lower requirements, and free markers. Finally, the Texas Historical Commission has a marker for drag queens.
2: Finally! Mm-hmm. That's the kind of thing that's going to make Texas, that's going to put us on the map. Everybody's going to be talking about Texas now. Oh, I want to go there now. Now that they've, got that grave marked. That really does change everything, doesn't it?
1: Yeah, who is Barbette?
2: Well, now you want to know, don't you?
1: Apparently an aerialist. It's somebody...
2: A drag queen aerialist.
1: A man would dress as a woman and then do acrobatic stunts on a high wire.
2: On a trapeze. Basically.
1: And then at the end of the show would reveal that he was a man.
2: Ooh.
1: Surprise!
2: Yeah, boy, big deal.
1: Yeah, was that groundbreaking back then?
2: Maybe, 100 years ago?
1: Did people feel empowered, or was it more of a shocking... I think we're interpreting it wrong. I think back then that was supposed to be a shocking display of gender confusion, whereas today it's empowerment.
2: And probably back then women couldn't do all that stuff. They had to practice a little longer to get up to speed on that aerial acrobatics or whatever it was. I don't know if he was walking a tightrope or swinging on a trapeze or what. That's all aerial stuff, huh?
1: Sure.
2: We don't have the slightest idea and really have no intention of looking into it.
1: Yeah.
2: Mm-mm.
1: With all this news about religion and the Pentagon, some people had wondered which religions were removed from the list. The Pentagon no longer recognizes atheism, humanism, paganism, Wiccans, Druids.
2: Oh, boy, the witches are going to be upset.
1: Aseratru, heathens, New Age religions.
2: About Band of Heathens?
1: Like the band, just music?
2: Yeah, they're still okay.
1: I don't think that's a religion.
2: Good, but still.
1: We could play their music if you want.
2: Oh, don't you love them?
1: Deists, Ekankars, magic. Just that's a thing.
2: Magic is a religion?
1: That's what it says, yeah.
2: Okay.
1: Shamans, spiritualism. What the?
2: Well, know, a lot of people will tell you, I'm not religious, but I am spiritual. Well, that don't count anymore. That's out. Pentagon said so.
1: That's just a thing that white liberal women say when they want to be part of the conversation.
2: Sure. But they don't want to reveal too much either, because somebody might look down on them.
1: Unitarians, Universalists, other religion, no religion.
3: What about Southern Baptist? Is that in there?
1: Baptist is on. It's still recognized.
3: Oh, they kept it in.
1: Oh, yeah. Still on the list is agnostic, Bahá'í faith, Buddhism, Christian, Assemblies of God, Baptism, Brethren, Catholic, Church of Christ, Church of God, Church of Nazarene.
2: A lot of church of stuff.
1: Episcopal, Anglican, Evangelical, Jehovah's Witness, Lutheran, Methodist, non-denominational, Orthodox. These are all the Christians.
2: Sure.
1: Other, Pentecostal, Presbyterian, Quaker, Reformed, Scientist, Seventh-day Adventist, and then Church of Jesus Christ of Latter-day Saints is not listed as a Christian thing.
2: It's still listed. It's just non-Christian, in their opinion.
1: Hindus, Islam, Muslim, Judaism, Jewish, non-religion, other religions, Sikh.
2: You didn't mention Jainism on either list. Where's the Jainism?
1: No mention of it.
2: Oh, boy.
1: What is Jainism?
2: It's a kind of religion. It's a little bit stricter than some of the other Indian religions from that part of the world.
1: You know, that's interesting. Just Hindu and Buddhist, no mention of Jainism,
2: okay.
1: Which an ancient Indian religion that teaches the path to spiritual purity. And you're talking about Indians from South Asia.
2: Yes.
1: Also, no mention of Native American religions on there.
2: Is that right?
1: Yeah.
2: Huh. They didn't name theirs, I guess. Did they not have a name for their religion? In, you know, like, you know, the Choctaws or the Blackfeet or the Crows or the Navajos. Well, they got shaman. Was that something they had? I think that was off the list, right?
1: Yeah, shaman was taken off the list.
2: Oh, boy. That's rude to your native Indian types.
1: When I think of a shaman, though, I think of like a guy that's selling beads outside a music festival. I don't really think of a Native American.
2: I don't know why, but for some reason, Ace Ventura Pet Detective, I think part two came to mind.
1: Yeah.
2: When they're a shaman or he was a shaman or I don't know. It was confusing, but it was funny.
1: We know Native Americans, but we don't actually know anyone involved in Native American religion. I briefly dated a Native American girl a while back, and she would tell me how she thought owls were evil. You remember her?
2: No, I remember her. She didn't tell me stuff like that. We didn't have those conversations.
1: Yeah, she didn't like owls.
2: Owls supposedly represent the dead.
1: Yeah.
2: But not necessarily you. If you see an owl, it may be a messenger about death, but not necessarily yours, someone else's.
1: Yeah, she was a Mohawk Indian, and she said that the...
2: Did she have the haircut?
1: No.
2: I missed that if she did.
1: No.
2: Mohawks have to shave the sides and leave the thing running down the middle.
1: No,
2: not, that might have just been the men.
1: Not only did she not have the Mohawk haircut, she went to like a hairstylist every month, and they gave her fake hair.
2: Oh.
1: She was one of those girls who had a lot of hair.
3: Did she have a Mohawk haircut anywhere else?
1: No, I think... How do I explain this on the radio? I think for it to be a Mohawk, there would have had to be more hair.
3: Oh, I see.
1: Yeah.
3: No, nothing like that.
1: That would have been more than what was going on.
3: Did you suggest maybe she should grow a mohawk down there?
1: You know, whenever I made jokes about, like, Native American stuff, she did not like
2: it. No real sense of humor regarding her people.
1: Every other group of people, she thought it was funny to make fun of.
2: That's not unusual, really.
1: Right.
2: That's typical. That's why we get hate mail.
1: I know.
2: But we also get love mail, and we appreciate that as well.
1: Yeah, and if you want to send us some, we've got a mail here from prison coming up. We'll read it in just a little.
2: Oh, how fun.
4: I'm an Indian outlaw, half Cherokee and...
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17: Serious injury crashes happen every day on Columbus streets. 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Physical health issues, permanent disabilities such as hearing loss, dependence on others for daily tasks.

0: Uh-oh.
1: Does that explain it to you clearly enough?
2: Should we mention this to the Get to Tea people? Get Lisa on the phone. Get to Tea. Maybe they want to, you know, maybe do a Get to Tea Pride Month special because they got a cleansing tea over there that's supposed to clean things out for you, too.
1: I don't think they'd thought of that at Get the Tea.
0: I hope not.
1: That people who enjoy butt stuff might enjoy this product.
0: Targeting people who attempt gay sex for Pride Month, the food prep. Okay, that's enough of that.
1: This is what happens when a brand's marketing team has zero adults in the room, guys.
0: Amen.
1: It's also another example of how maybe the whole Pride thing, a whole month of Pride stuff, is kind of become an antiquated idea. It's outdone itself. We've had it for every year. The Pride stuff gets a little weirder and weirder. It's a little pandering too much to the subculture of the subculture of the subculture. Like, who's this for?
2: Well, Joe don't care for it a bit because Joe, you mentioned Bud Light, and Joe said, I'm still not drinking any of them Anheuser-Busch products because they never apologize to their customers for that nonsense that they put out there. Coors Banquet for me from now on, says Joe.
1: Right.
2: All right, I'm good to go with that, Joe. I can follow you there.
1: The HelloFresh Butt Love Bottoms Up promo that they're doing for Pride Month is what happens when a movement loses all sense of boundaries and purpose.
0: Oh, sure.
1: Each year, another Pride Month.
0: Trying to outdo last time.
1: Right, and it just becomes more bizarre, more sexualized, more grotesque, more detached from ordinary people and ordinary reality. Now we're celebrating Pride Month with digestive humor about bottoming for butt love from a meal kit company. I mean,
2: that's enough. I don't like it. I don't care for it.
1: Aren't gay people exhausted by this?
0: I am. I totally am. I get it. I understand. Like that abortion thing, they just push it too far. Sooner or later, there's going to be, you know, some backlash.
1: Right. If it was just Plan B and like first trimester, early term, pre-heartbeat, I got to think most people wouldn't care that much. But then when you ask abortion advocates, well, when is too late? They're like, it's never too late.
0: Never, never too late. It's abort you today, sir.
1: But why, though? Wouldn't you agree that there should be some... No. It's never a human until it's born.
0: No.
1: I think it is a human. I think you're not a human for making this point.
0: Amen.
1: But it is a human. Anyway, HelloFresh promoting prepping for butt sex and this disturbing new social media post is just one of the strange things in the news today. That
0: if you were a HelloFresh customer, would you cancel now?
1: I mean, yeah, it's...
0: Take a stand, Kenny.
1: I mean, I'm not a HelloFresh customer.
0: But
1: so
0: if you were...
1: If I liked a product enough and they did a marketing campaign that bothered me, would I stop using the product? I don't know. I'm trying to think of an example of something I like to use. What's something I really enjoy? Like, I don't know. I like soda water. You know, I'm always drinking LaCroix. If LaCroix came up with an ad campaign, they're like, flush out your bowels for Gay Pride Month with LaCroix.
2: I'd never drink it again.
1: You'd never?
2: No. No.
1: See, but I'm not going to use the product for that. So it's, you know, it's like, all right, well, I'm still just going to put a lime in it, maybe some tequila.
0: You know, it comes with a lime flavor. Get the green can. You don't love it. That's my favorite. Well, that and the grapefruit.
1: You don't see it as much.
0: Pamplemousse.
1: They have those. Yeah, but pamplemousse is, that's LaCroix. But
0: so good.
1: But you're right. Topo Chico's got a pamplemousse.
0: I heard they were stopping making Topo Chico, that they shut the factory down and that we were going to be out. Did they kick it back in?
1: I do like... I don't know. I haven't seen it recently. They don't have it across the hall anymore.
0: Well, that may be why.
1: Man, that's upsetting.
0: I know. I told you that about 6 months ago, and you were upset then, but you got over it, apparently, because you forgot.
1: Yeah, but now you reminded me, and I'm pissed off again. I don't know.
2: Wait till I tell you about the Chicago Bears. You're going to be upset again.
1: You want to do sports? Is that
2: No, I'm just saying wait till. But if you wanted to, I could do that.
1: I mean, I do think we're overdue.
0: Well, yeah, we are overdue. And since we are sponsored by our friends at MyPillow, I think it's important that we get that taken care of right away, don't you think?
1: Yeah, absolutely.
2: Yeah, the sports brought to you by MyPillow.com. That's the website. And the promo code is WJ. Save you some money. You could be on that website most of the day. So I recommend going there after the show was over this morning so that you were able to pay complete attention to what we're about to tell you, all right?
1: Okay, yeah.
2: Game 3 tonight. Trump's supposed to be there. Knicks, Madison Square.

0: Garden. Knicks up 2-0, and they won the first two away from home. So everybody's saying, "Well, this is just that's a done deal now." Knicks gonna close it out. New York.
1: I don't remember any other president attending this many sporting events.
0: I don't believe any president has ever attended an NBA Finals.
1: I don't think so either.
0: But Trump's supposed to be the first, unless a little stabbing situation, at the Penn Station. And they're saying that, might set up some security alarms for Trump being in the house. Cheapest ticket for tonight's game. I don't know if that has anything to do with a president coming or if it's just because that's the way sports is now. They're pricing out the average fan with these tickets, kind of like they do with concert tickets. $7,000, the cheapest seat for the Knicks game 3 tonight. Some of the tickets are being offered secondhand. Six figures, or one auctioned off for $500 courtside. I don't know if you get sitting next to Trump or something. $500,000 for a game, basketball game. That's crazy. That's insane.
1: Have you, Mr. O, have you watched this basketball TV show that Kate Hudson's doing, Running Point?
0: I ain't seen it.
1: It's based on the woman who's the president of the LA Lakers. It's a comedy. Mindy Kaling produces it.
2: Mm.
1: The woman who runs the Lakers married Jay Moore, the comedian.
2: Uh-huh.
1: I've been watching it, not a lot, but just watched a few episodes.
2: Yeah.
1: It's pretty funny.
2: I haven't seen it.
1: Ray Romano's on it.
0: I ain't heard of it, but I might have to look at that.
1: Ray Romano's on it, and Tom Hanks, no good kid, Chet Hanks or whatever.
2: Oh, yeah.
1: Yeah, he's on it. He plays a drug-addicted basketball player, which is very on character for him because in real life he's a...
0: drug addicted something.
1: Yeah, exactly. He's kind of a mess. Yeah.
0: Rangers won a game yesterday 10-0, and the Astros lost a game 5-0, and they'll probably play some more. But again, I ain't really keeping up with it.
1: Braves beat the Pirates 3-2. Sorry, yeah. Paul.
0: Caitlin Clark is racist. You know that, right?
1: Oh, I mean, obviously.
0: Yeah. Obviously, and the latest evidence is she's coming off the bench late in the game. She's focused. She coming off the bench after a timeout, and it's like, but time to hit the floor. Time to get in there and be average, because that's what her team is. They're very average right now. 5-5.
1: Very average, yeah.
0: One of her teammates holds up a hand for a high five as Caitlin walks past. Caitlin isn't looking up. She's kind of looking off. Like she's focused on getting out there and getting on the floor, making something happen. So when Taisha or whatever her name was tried to do a high five, Caitlin Clark walked right past her. No high five. They said, "Well, there she is. She racist." That's it.
1: That's all it is to it. Is it possible she just didn't see?
2: Could be. You see people leave them hanging. Hey, you left me hanging. It happens.
0: Well, they said maybe she just tired of pretending everything is fine because, she been going through some things. She has been used for attention when they need it, blamed for dysfunction when they need it, left to absorb the punishment on her own. She had been abused by teammates and other teams' players up to the point where maybe that's a breaking point for her. Maybe she just, I don't know nobody nothing. No more. So, to hell with your high five. Leave them hanging, baby. But the Chicago Bears news is where I was starting with this. Chicago Bears are moving out of Chicago. Matter of fact, out of the state. What state they play in? Is that Illinois?
1: They're moving to Hammond. How about that? Indiana.
0: The Hammond Bears. Are you ready for that?
1: Isn't that interesting? They're going to leave the state of Illinois.
2: It's not that far, though, is it?
1: It's not, but I'm still calling shenanigans on this.
0: They are threatening. They're saying they're moving, and they're talking about building a stadium, and they're going to be moving down to Hammond, Indiana, which is only like 25 miles away. It's like a half-hour trip from Chicago, which is basically kind of like what Arlington in the mid-cities is in Dallas. It's about 20 miles that way. Actually, a little closer to Fort Worth, I think. So other teams can. But this is out of state.
1: It's not even in Illinois.
0: It's not just 25 miles. It's 25 miles into
1: a different
0: state.
1: A Republican state.
0: And that's Indiana.
1: Yeah, and there's a reason why they'd probably want to be there.
2: Yeah, I bet.
1: Taxes, business regulation.
0: Build them a stadium and treat them right. I guess Chicago politicians or the voters. I don't know who. Somebody decided, no, they didn't want to do nothing like that.
1: Illinois Governor J.B. Pritzker was so upset when he heard the news, he said he skipped his third lunch for the day.
2: No way.
3: Hey, you! Don't watch that. Watch this. This is the heavy, heavy monster sound. The nuttiest sound around.
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0: Florida Man coming up.
1: What do you do? What do you do?
2: Well, can't tell you yet, or we'd be doing it now.
0: Yeah, we'll tell you when it happens.
1: Was it funny?
0: Yeah.
1: Or was it deadly? Could be both.
0: A little of both. In the meantime, Frisco, Texas.
1: Oh, boy. Yeah, that trial up there.
0: Yeah, have you been following this?
1: No, I missed it over the weekend. I stayed busy, stayed out of the news.
0: They had court on Saturday. Carmelo Anthony's claim of self-defense in the stabbing of Austin Metcalf took some hits on Saturday.
1: Oh, yeah?
0: After several eyewitnesses testified that he provoked Austin Metcalf before fatally stabbing him in the chest.
1: Yeah, I guess if you brought a knife to a track meet, you might have a plan, because most people didn't bring knives, did they?
0: No, what did you need a knife for?
1: Uh-huh. Unless you knew you were going to provoke somebody.
0: What?
1: Was the original problem that they had different little tents or awnings or whatever that they were supposed to, each school had their own section, and he was in the wrong area?
0: Right. I believe so, yeah. That's
1: what we were told, anyway, back then, that somebody, maybe it was the guy that got that killed, told him he was in the wrong place and he needed to go over there. And, of course, you can't tell black people that, because black people can be anywhere.
0: One 17-year-old student-athlete who went to Frisco Memorial with Metcalf told the court that Anthony, age 19, did not act in self-defense, that he kept his hands in a backpack until Metcalf shoved him, and then he responded by stabbing the teen in the chest.
1: So he provoked him enough to get him to shove him, and that's what he was waiting for, so and then he'd jump out with a knife.
0: And that would be lethal force against non-lethal force.
1: Mm-hmm.
0: One of the key parts of Anthony's defense is the claim that Austin and his brother Hunter ganged up on Anthony, forcing him to take the knife out of his bag to defend himself.
1: Yeah.
0: But the witnesses testified that he never saw Anthony or Austin or his brother ganging up on Anthony. Other witnesses described a scene where Anthony, a student from Frisco Centennial, was repeatedly asked to leave the Frisco Memorial tent as many as 15 times.
1: Oh, my. Not all by the same person, I'm assuming.
0: Different people, right?
1: Yeah.
0: A 15-year-old witness claimed that Anthony tried to provoke us, that's an exact quote, after being told to leave the tent, he committed murder, the witness asserted.
1: Yep, that sounds like.
0: A 16-year-old witness described the moment Anthony entered his team's tent in detail. After entering the tent and sitting down next to the witness, he claims Anthony asked, "Crazy weather, huh?"
1: Oh, boy. Weird.
0: Right.
1: That is kind of strange.
0: Witnesses claim that the memorial team told Anthony to leave once he sat down in their tent, but instead he became aggravated and refused to leave. F y'all, I'm not going to leave, Anthony is alleged to have said. Y'all are a bunch of P-words. Y'all not going to do anything. Touch me and see what happens.
1: Knowing he was armed and the rest of them weren't.
0: Right.
1: Yeah, that's pretty brave. Pretty manly. 19-year-old still in high school, huh?
0: The witnesses also claim Metcalf told Anthony, "I'm not going to fight you." One memorial student told a story different from the others, claiming that Anthony was invited to the tent by a teammate, though he also stipulated that there was no reason to bring a knife to a track event.
1: That's what I keep thinking myself. Mm-mm-mm.
0: Yeah, why would you have a knife at school?
1: Boy, people. Just, and not even a regular school. An athletic event. Outside, you know. In sweatshirts and sweatpants and running and jumping with a knife in your pocket, probably not a good idea.
0: Mm. He will be convicted. I mean, that's my prediction. I don't see a scenario here where this is self-defense. It seems very unlikely. And then there's going to be cries to burn down the city.
1: Of course, yeah.
0: Burn down Frisco, riot in the streets.
1: Only reason he convicted because he a black man, right? That's how that's going to work.
0: No, I think he's going to be convicted because he stabbed a guy to death when he didn't need to.
1: Because of all the riots, that's what they're going to tell you.
0: Well, yeah,
1: that's what they're going to say.
0: That's what they'll say. Yeah.
1: When's that Florida Man coming up?
0: We could do it. You want
1: to
0: do it?
1: We also have a Yellowstone tour on to report on. You've heard of tourons, right?
0: No, what's that?
1: That's a tourist and a moron all combined into one goofy dude.
0: Wow, how about that?
1: They're famous for the tourons. You know, people will go out there and, you know, like try to take a picture with a buffalo, get them a selfie and stand like next to it or want to give it a hug. You know, harassing bears that have cubs. Walking off the path doing crazy stuff. Well, there's another one. But I'll wait. Because I know you got the Florida Man thing.
3: Watch out! Here comes the Florida Man!
1: Florida Man, sponsored by Get the Tea. We mentioned them earlier for a nice cleanse. You can do the 15-day cleanse, you know, that you can just take capsules. Or you can actually brew the delicious tea and drink it over ice, perhaps. That's how many people enjoy it.
0: Especially this time of year.
1: And it's good for you.
0: Promo code?
1: WJ.
0: A Florida man was caught holding his genitals while watering his lawn in front of teenage girls.
1: Watering with his genitals?
0: It doesn't say.
1: Oh, he actually probably had a water hose.
0: Okay. Yeah, that's what they're implying. Polk County Sheriff Grady Judd on Wednesday identified 79-year-old Gary Golter of Sunnywood Circle as being the perp. And he said, there's audio in case you're curious.
3: I want to point out that this event happened at the suspect's house on Sunnywood Circle. You got that?
1: What kind of wood?
0: Sunnywood.
3: This is Gary Golter. It was sunny.
1: Uh-huh.
3: And he was watering his grass with a hose in his right hand.
1: Yeah.
3: And he had his crank in his left hand.
1: His crank?
3: I don't even know how to say this, but he was doing this in front of 16 and 13-year-old girls, and we don't like it.
0: I got to tell you, of all the municipal public servants in the country, Sheriff Grady Judd is easily my favorite.
1: You're a big fan?
0: I mean...
1: Yeah. Well, who wouldn't be after...
0: Who's the sheriff of Fresno, California?
1: I couldn't tell you.
0: Who's the sheriff of...
1: Who's the sheriff here? I'm not even sure.
0: Ed Gonzalez.
1: Is it still?
0: Yeah, I think so.
1: You know,
0: But the point is, Sheriff Grady Judd is a national treasure. This guy, how do you make everything funny all the time? Anyway, the guy got arrested.
1: Sounds like he was watering his yard with two hoses is what I'm getting.
0: It sounds like he was watering his yard with two hoses.
1: Yeah, so. That's how they'll do you.
0: Absolutely. Not okay, by the way, especially if teenage girls are watching. Just because it's your private property doesn't mean you can play with your private property.
1: That's right.
4: By the way, is that a Polish sausage in your pocket? Are you just happy to see me?
5: It's just a Polish sausage.
4: I was afraid of that.
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0: Oh, hey, yeah. Kenny, you ever been to Yellowstone?
1: No, I've always wanted to go.
0: I've never been, but I hear good things.
1: And I've never been to the Grand Canyon or Mount Rushmore. I don't know. It's not. It's very un-American of me to have not done that.
0: But it's far. You know, it's like, you know, you got to take time off, and nobody likes it when we take time off. God forbid.
1: I would like to go.
0: That's why we even work on vacation. You know, we go on vacation to Colorado in the summer and in the winter, and we work during our vacation. Do we get credit? No, because then you'll take a day here and there, and people start screaming and hollering, and they get real mad. But because they love us, so we understand that.
1: We get credit in the sense that we get paid.
0: Yeah, we do get that.
1: Yeah.
0: Well, the reason I was asking is because you ever been up there to Yellowstone and seen that Old Faithful? You know, it goes off on a regular schedule pretty much within a minute or two when they expect it. And you can kind of tell when you get there, if you get there like after it's already erupted and it's going to be a little while yet, not much of a crowd. People are just milling about looking at stuff, you know. But it gets close to eruption because steam starts coming up and the crowd thickens and everybody knows it's about time. They got a little clock timer for it and everything. So this one moron goes out there to Yellowstone, and there's a video where you can hear a witness say, "We're about to see somebody die."
1: Wow.
0: That's what it looked like. You know, people put themselves in dangers by going off the trail, walking off into the thermals, and they get boiled alive. So this one tourist was recorded walking towards Old Faithful.
1: Jeez.
0: As it is about to erupt.
1: Oh, God.
0: You see somebody, well, we're about to see somebody die. The visitor was caught walking off of the designated path. You got to actually hop a little fence or, you know, cross over something to get out there. And it's very off limits. Tourists are instructed to stay on the boardwalk for safe viewing. And this guy did not do that. The crowd was yelling at him, too. So a ranger eventually came up. A guy got escorted to the ranger car.
1: Hmm.
0: Workers for one of the lodges apparently had called it in. And in the footage, you can see the tourist just walking out towards the Old Faithful like he's a plumber going to fix a leak or something. He's like, maybe I need to tighten something up over there. Looks like y'all letting some steam out there. And luckily for him, I guess, the ranger came and got him before it could explode all over him and thermal him out of existence. But it was close.
1: So you've been there. Have you been to the Old Faithful Inn?
0: Yep. Pretty impressive.
1: It's been there since 1904. You park your car out in front of the building, and a buffalo will just walk by you.
0: Oh, yeah. They got buffalo out there just strolling around. You're supposed to let them go where they want, and you get out of the way. But a lot of people will just, they'll see them coming, and they'll just stand there because they want him to get close. Yeah, well, you keep wishing for it. Sooner or later, you're going to regret it.
1: That's a bad idea.
0: And, you know, when the bears, mama bear's got her cubs with her, they don't know that you're just there for us healthy. They think you might, she probably thinks you want to harm one of her babies.
1: It turns out bears will attack you.
0: They will, won't they? Buffalo will, too.
1: Mother Nature will kick your ass.
0: Yes, it will.
1: That's the thing about Mother Nature.
0: Yeah, and if a bear didn't attack you, maybe Old Faithful will erupt and just blow you to kingdom come.
1: It's true. Any of those things could kill you. But it's a fun place to go on vacation.
0: Oh, yeah. I mean, it's very popular. People do it all the time.

0: true.
1: If the park rangers don't save you from yourself first. Yeah.
0: Yeah. Fortunately, they've seen idiots before, so you may actually be okay.
1: They see them every day, I'm sure.
0: Cash Patel has fired a handful of FBI agents. And I noticed today the news is being reported in two different manners.
1: Of course it is.
0: In one way, they're reporting it. They say the FBI, Cash Patel has fired FBI agents tasked with investigating right-wing extremism. It's like, well, wait, what happened?
1: Uh-huh.
0: That claim is inaccurate, but that was published by MS Now, which is MSNBC.
1: Yeah. It seems like they report inaccuracies all the time.
0: Cash Patel fired five FBI analysts involved in a 2023 memo linking traditional Catholics to racially motivated violent extremists. Remember when they went out and they investigated Catholics for going to Latin Mass?
1: Oh, yeah.
0: So they didn't fire all the agents that were investigating right-wing extremism. They fired a handful of them for trying to vilify people for being Catholic.
1: Yeah.
0: See, the actual news isn't really as salacious or nefarious or
1: no.
0: As it's not as exciting to MSNBC, and that's the reason why we didn't get that information.
1: No, they either need to pepper it with a bunch of lies or not report it at all, one or the other.
0: It's exhausting.
1: It really is.
0: I'm getting tired, boss. I'm telling you.
1: You tired? You getting tired over there?
0: Well, it's like every day, you know?
1: Well, I know. It started happening the minute you found out that there might not be a UFC fight this weekend at the White House. I mean, the minute that news came out, you just kind of went, well, now I'm just tired. You had something to look forward to, and now maybe you don't.
0: Yeah, that sucks.
1: I don't know if they're going to get this lawsuit settled by Saturday night or not. What about the fighters? Are they on hold now? Are they still training? Maybe it's going to go off. Maybe not. But Democrats filed a lawsuit to stop the UFC fight because the Department of Interior and the National Park Service has violated federal law by organizing a private sporting event on public property without congressional approval. That's what they're butthurt about. And members of Congress didn't get asked if it was okay first. They really think there's something up there, don't they?
0: It is a little odd that they'd wait until now to file the lawsuit.
1: Uh-huh.
0: It's almost like they did it that way on purpose.
1: I think you might be right. Timing is everything.
0: Did you watch? You watched the Tonys last night?
1: No, I actually didn't. I had something much more fulfilling to take place.
0: Pink was the host, and I don't know. I already hated her because she ruined my favorite bar in Colorado.
1: She didn't ruin it, but she did draw some unneeded attention to a place that we thought we had to ourselves.
0: She looks like a dude now. Look at her. Is she trans?
1: That's pink now?
0: Yeah, it's her last night in a pink leotard with fishnets.
1: I don't think she looks like a dude.
0: She looks like a dude to me.
1: Yeah.
0: Doesn't look like a chick I'd buy a drink for.
1: Huh. You must be dating some really weird-looking dudes.
0: What? I'm not dating any dudes, no.
1: I mean girls. Yeah, if that one looked like a dude.
0: Ugh, I think she looks gross. Pink has never been attractive to me. I never understood why. Who's that for?
1: Everybody likes something different. You know that, right?
0: Sure, grandma or something. Everybody like grandma. Is that how it goes?
1: Who's grandma?
0: Isn't that what Billy Ed always says?
1: Y'all are lost without me, aren't you?
0: Yeah. Well, yep. Anyway, I'm glad I didn't watch. I keep stumbling onto news stories this morning about what happened at the Tonys. And every article, it kind of makes it sound like, you probably didn't watch the Tonys. No, I didn't watch it. No.
1: And
0: they're like, you probably didn't watch the Tonys. Here's what you missed.
1: Yeah. Would you miss it? Would you say you missed it?
0: No. The reason I didn't watch it is because I didn't care.
1: Would you like me to give you a complete rundown of everything that happened? I happen to have that available, but I didn't think it was something you wanted to get into.
0: Is there any entertainment event, annual entertainment gala that's as overrated, over-reported on, and underviewed as the Tonys? Nobody watches it.
1: Well, I think the Academy Awards and the Grammys are getting close. Because people are losing interest in all of those award shows.
0: But at least the Academy Awards and the Grammys is an award show for something everybody in America can go consume. Music you can buy, movies you can go watch. To care about the Tonys, you have to be a rich person that lives in Manhattan.
1: Well, how about we give congratulations to Lauren Michaels, Lori Metcalf, Ali Luis Brzguia, and Cassie Levy on their big wins. Yeah, I know. What? You've heard of some of them, but you didn't see any of these shows.
0: Lauren Michael had a show on Apple TV called Schmigadoon or something like that.
1: Yeah, Schmigadoon.
0: That's it, yeah.
1: Yeah. Schmigadoon and the Lost Boys were tied with the most Tony Award nominations going into last night's ceremony, 12 apiece, and they left tied 4 awards each. Well, isn't that special? Best musical was Schmigadoon. I feel funny saying that.
0: Speaking of rich people in Manhattan, did you know there's a fishing line that encircles Manhattan? It's a nearly 18-mile-long boundary called an E-roof. Strung high above the streets on utility poles and lampposts, it creates a symbolic boundary that allows Orthodox Jews to carry everyday items like keys, wallets, and strollers outdoors on Sabbath.
1: What?
0: Yeah.
1: Somebody strung fishing line up in the air.
0: Right.
1: And that allows you to break whatever religious commandments your religion commanded you to stick with.
0: It's like a religious legal loophole.
1: Wow.
0: Yeah.
1: I had no idea.
2: Yeah, go to church. Find Jesus. Like, I mean, why is everybody so horny here?
3: Walton and Johnson.
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0: Arkansas.
1: That's a pretty place up there.
0: Yeah, we got a lot of friends there.
1: And listeners.
0: That's true. Well, I consider them to be the same.
2: We would like to think so.
0: Arkansas police released footage of a harrowing 100-mile-per-hour police chase involving a car with four small children inside, including a four-month-old.
2: Which one was driving?
0: Who? Don't make me laugh.
2: None of the children?
0: Do not make me laugh.
2: No, I wouldn't do that.
0: Including a four-month-old who was flung from the vehicle when it flipped. Stomach-dropping video of the May 24th high-speed pursuit captured the moment police attempted to stop Tyrese Fletcher, age 28, for a traffic stop in Camden, only for the driver to speed off, which you're not supposed to do.
1: Were any of these kids Tyrese's? Or maybe all of them was his Tyrese's
0: kids. I think that's what they're...
1: I guess Mama didn't come on the ride. Because she'd have been screaming at him, slow that car down. But nobody was there to tell him to slow down.
0: Yeah, absolutely.
1: That's cold-blooded, man.
0: Anyway, they went on a high-speed chase.
2: But is the baby okay? I hear four-month-olds are pretty resilient. They're kind of bouncy and rubbery because they haven't, you know, completely formed all their bones yet or something.
0: Well, here's what we know. Arkansas State Police contend that they did not know children were in the car. When they began zooming away around after the runaway driver.
1: Right. Yeah, well, how would they know?
0: No, they didn't know. The wild chase only ended when Fletcher lost control and swerved off the road.
1: That's Tyrese?
0: Yeah.
1: Yeah, all right.
0: Tyrese Fletcher.
1: Yeah, I just hitting, think of him as Tyrese now.
0: Is that what you think of him as? Hitting a light pole and flipping over. And anyway, so from there, officers could have be seen walking cautiously towards the wreck. There's a video. They noticed an infant lying in the grass near the smoking vehicle and downed electrical wires. Very shocking footage.
2: I bet.
0: The officers quickly pick up the child and run it to safety, securing the infant in the back of the cruiser while the officer's partner kept watch over the vehicle. The officers eventually see the other children, all below the age of six, inside the car, help them exit the overturned vehicle and guide them to their squad cars.
2: So they were all okay?
0: Where they could be inspected and treated for any injuries. The horrified troopers could be seen swaddling the youngest children and providing them with water as officers took Tyrese Fletcher into custody. They found a defaced firearm. What does that mean? And marijuana inside the car.
1: Could be a ground off a serial number. That might be defacing a firearm.
0: Yeah, that makes sense.
1: That's illegal, by the way, but I don't think Tyrese really cared about that kind of stuff, did he?
0: So despite the terrifying crash, the children only suffered minor injuries.
2: Thank God.
0: And were transported by ambulance. Yeah, well, I would say.
2: You know, Arla, you know, whoever.
0: No, I would say thank God.
2: Arla or whoever, you know. Different people have different beliefs, you understand.
0: Or the druid gods.
2: No, the druids are out now. Pentagon said so. Druids no longer officially recognized.
0: I like that the Pentagon put their foot down about druids.
1: Yeah, it's about damn time.
0: They said, all you Wiccans, get out of here with your weird...
1: The Wiccans and the druids and all of them were just getting a little too uppity for their own good. Somebody needed to slap them down.
0: If it's difficult for us to differentiate between your religious stuff and a game of Dungeons & Dragons, it's gotta go.
2: Gotta go.
0: Fletcher was charged with felony fleeing, possession of a defaced firearm, possession of firearm by certain persons, four counts of endangering the welfare of a minor.
1: Let me guess, criminal mischief. Bail was probably like $150.
0: I think this is Arkansas. It's a little worse.
1: Oh, yeah, that's right. This is a different world out there.
0: Yeah, they have rules in Arkansas. You can't act like that. Yeah, he's in a little trouble.
1: Now, Tyrese should have tried that in Seattle. He'd be all right.
0: Oh, yeah, he'd be fine. He'd probably make a mayor. He'd be in charge of the state by now.
2: Speaking of mayor, wouldn't it be awesome if that Indian lady running for mayor in L.A., who was way back in a distant third place last week, has now just surged to second place ahead of the white Republican guy, by the way? Wouldn't it be great if she ended up winning the thing in November?
0: It's so bizarre.
2: Oh, I mean, Karen Bass, obviously the incumbent, the most votes allegedly in the primary.
0: Well, where do Pratt's votes go? Because he didn't do horrible. He still had a...
2: He was basically in second place until they found thousands, and I think hundreds of thousands. They said at one point, late votes, mail-in votes, 150,000 votes came in, and not one of them was for him. Just That's normal, though. And that's normal.
0: They were basically all for the third place candidate.
2: Yeah, all of them for one person who just, they really needed that person to get ahead of the white guy.
0: Well, speaking of the white guy, Morgan Wallen's questionable concert antics are still making headlines.
1: Did he do something new now?
0: Yeah, he's doing his Still the Problem tour, and it looks like he's still the problem.
2: Yeah, he has been for a while, but that seems to keep him selling records, though.
0: On Friday, he ripped a security guard's cell phone out of her hand and threw it across the stage.
1: Okay, that probably wasn't necessary.
0: The country singer didn't appear to be happy to be recorded by a security guard during his show.
2: Well, they should be focused on security, shouldn't they?
0: In Pittsburgh, the video captured by a concert goer shows you how the guard held up both hands backwards as she recorded Wallen singing. Wallen first gestured to the phone before walking away, then came back and ripped the phone out of the security guard's hands. He then dramatically threw it across the stage.
1: Well, I will say, and hopefully no racism or color come into this. I don't know the color of any of these people except for Morgan Wallen. Oh, you know what he is.
0: Oh, you know what these people were.
1: But I'm just wondering if you hired somebody to, you know, cover you as security wise, they should be watching the crowd, not videoing you. And if they videoing you, they ain't doing their job. So he say, like, here, let me take that phone so you can get back to doing the job I'm paying you for. How about that?
0: Yeah, that seems to be what he was mad about. By the way, I would have thought, because it's a Morgan Wallen concert, it would be a white lady. But it turns out it wasn't.
1: Well, no, security is a job. It's just a job. It don't matter what you're securing. You don't have to like it. You just want to get paid. That's all. But apparently she was a fan.
0: Yeah, she was a sister.
1: Videoing this dude. I don't know. Maybe her kid was a fan, or some white lady she know from church was a fan. Said, oh, you working at Morgan Wallen? Oh, man, I'd love to get a video or picture or something, you know. And so she did.
0: There's a point where he walks up and he grabs the lady's phone, and she looks happy at first. Like,
2: you're going to do something with me?
0: Right.
2: Yeah.
0: And then he just takes the phone and throws it.
2: Sails at it? Did he hit somebody in the crowd with it?
0: Nah, just threw it across the stage.
2: Oh, okay.
0: To that point, she was probably able to get it back later.
2: I would imagine.
0: She's doing security there.
2: But did not, like you said, I don't think she was doing her job. And that's probably what upset him a bit.
0: Let's see. It looks like he put out a statement. This morning, my team walked on the bus and told me they had been consulting with local officials and that I should cancel my show in Pittsburgh tonight. I said, why? Mm-hmm. They said that there was going to be strong winds in the area. And I said, okay. So that is what I did in the moment. I trusted my team. Wallen explained that he had a large stage that could become fatal to people around it, given the conditions. I've been seeing a lot of nonsense about me that is simply not true.
1: Nothing about the phone, though. That's just all about the wind and blowing a stage over and killing a bunch of people. You've seen stages collapse before, right? Not like in person, I don't know. But I've seen videos of it. It don't look good.
0: Well, it sounds like he's explaining why he took the woman's phone. He said it was it's going to be a tense night for a concert. You can't be filming me on your phone. You got to be doing security.
2: Exactly. I'm giving you money. You give me security.
0: Apparently,
2: it didn't work out that way.
0: And apparently he had another onstage meltdown during his performance in Denver recently. While singing his song Sand in My Boots, his piano appeared to malfunction and he was forced to finish the song a cappella. He got mad and he flipped the piano.
2: Well, okay. Sounds like he's got a little bit of an anger management issue, a short fuse, perhaps, or is he just demanding? He's one of those celebrities, those artists that just demands the best out of everyone, and he's not getting it.
0: Hmm.
2: So he's upset.
0: Have you heard his new song, Ghibli O Go Go?
2: Huh? What?
3: Ghibli O Go Go. Ghibli O Go Go. Ghibli O Go Go Go Go. Ghibli O Go Go Go Go.
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0: As part of his peace deal proposal, Trump should offer the Ayatollah a HelloFresh subscription.
1: Ooh, that is a brilliant idea. Who'd you steal that from?
0: I just thought of it.
1: No way. No way. That was your idea?
0: Yeah.
1: Why HelloFresh again?
0: Well, the Ayatollah's gay now. Remember, we've got...
1: Oh, that's right. They bumped off a bunch of the leaders until they got down to the gay guy, and then he is apparently in hiding in a closet somewhere just to keep from getting blowed up.
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1: gay-friendly...
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1: Mm-hmm.
0: So you can, you know.
1: No, I don't know. 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
0: Well, Billy.
1: No, we're not going there. 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
1: Well, Trump probably would like a discount.
0: You ask, we deliver. 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If you are a current subscriber, shoot us a DM and we will hook you up. Rainbow flag.
1: That doesn't sound very good. Shoot me and then a DM.
0: Mm-hmm. Fiber, one user says, fiber is such a mystery because it helps people get their gut in order and also helps people get their guts rearranged. HelloFresh replies, we've always said that.
1: No, I don't think they have. I don't always say that.
0: I didn't know HelloFresh was a gay thing. Have you ever done it before?
1: Done what?
0: HelloFresh.
1: I wondered what you were getting very personal there for a moment.
0: I've done the meal prep thing before. They send you the fruits and vegetables and the meat.
1: It's the right amount of ingredients, and it's already been measured ahead of time, and you just put it all together so that it's... you know, it's freshly made for you.
0: It's always a little more complicated than a meal I would usually cook would
1: right.
0: be. There's like three more steps. They're like, now do this. Now shake this together. Now mix this. And you're like, there's a lot of stuff going on here. It's a lot of, and it's not like I can't figure it out. I could figure it out. It's just more work.
1: Well, just make a sandwich.
0: Yeah, that's my point.
1: It's a lot easier. And I like a good sandwich anyway.
0: Yeah, I could eat a sandwich every day.
1: Yeah.
0: No problem.
1: I know you could.
0: Or just grill a piece of meat. Take a piece of meat, light a fire, put the meat on the fire.
1: What kind of fuel? Are you using charcoal? Are you using propane? Are you using pecan wood or mesquite? What you using, man? You gotta just don't light a fire. Light a certain kind of fire.
0: I mean, I like the wood and stuff because it's flavored, but I don't have that. We've got propane where I live.
1: Yeah, I don't think you're supposed to start a fire in your high rise.

0: know, they give us...
1: they're funny about that, you know?
0: We've got grills, and they, you know, they take care of it for you. It always works. You just turn it on.
1: But not individual, right? You have to go downstairs?
0: Yeah, there's more than one.
1: Right, but they're not individually inside each unit.
0: No.
1: Or on your balcony.
0: No, it's not on the balcony.
1: Yeah.
0: No, I was grilling out on my balcony, and they told me to stop.
1: Yeah.
0: Something about smoke coming from a... From a high-rise balcony.
1: Just doesn't look good?
0: Yeah, they didn't like that.
1: Mm-mm-mm.
0: They cut that off right away. First time I tried it, I was...
1: Everybody's so touchy these days.
0: My buddy Keith has a smoker.
1: Oh, yeah.
0: Out on his balcony at the high-rise. And I asked him, what do you do? Because they'll stop. He said, I only smoke meat at night.
1: Uh-huh.
0: It's like, so actually...
1: He cheats. He breaks the rules.
0: Yeah, well...
1: And then if something happens and fire breaks out at night, everybody's sleeping. And so... it's more dangerous.
0: Why you got to throw Keith under the bus?
1: Well, I'm just trying to look out for his neighbors. That's all, because he certainly isn't.
0: He just wants to eat a brisket. Leave the man alone.
1: Yeah.
0: Jesus.
1: That's all.
0: Jeez Louise.
1: I know. It's awful, isn't it? Ugh. Worrying about people's safety and all.
0: You don't even know these people.
1: And yet, I feel like I'm concerned about them more than Keith. Get Keith on the phone. I'd like to give him a little talking to.
0: All right. Well, speaking of somebody... getting hurt unexpectedly.
2: And now, it's time again for another edition of Medical Coincidences.
0: And it's brought to you by...
1: I'm glad y'all mentioned that. It's brought to you by Drago's Restaurant, the one that's closest to you. And if you didn't know, you could go to DragosRestaurant.com and take a look and see. You got locations, and they'll tell you everything about everything, including about how you can go to Rouse's and get some of that barbecue shrimp in the freezer section. And let me tell you, buddy, that is a... You're talking about Hello Fresh. Yeah, Drago's got that beat. You take that home, you just throw a little something in the pan, heat it up, and boom, you got barbecued shrimp. And that's high quality Drago's eating. Of course, you can also do that with charbroiled oysters and all that good stuff. So head into Drago's. Some of them even have breakfast, which is open, and it started already.
0: Promo code bottoms up for Pride Month?
1: Nothing like that.
0: Nothing like that.
1: Thank God.
0: The basketball world is mourning the loss of Stacey King, the former Chicago Bulls big man. Longtime broadcaster, has died at age 59.
1: Did you know him?
0: I didn't know him personally, no.
1: But he was from Chicago.
0: Yeah.
1: Don't y'all all know each other?
0: There's like 8 million people there.
1: And that's your excuse? You just don't get out enough.
0: I don't know personally anyone that plays for the Bulls. If I did, I'd call them up. We'd be hanging out.
1: Of course.
0: The Chicago Bulls announced King's passing on Sunday, sending shockwaves through the NBA community.
1: Was he an old guy, or did he take the vaccine or something?
0: Well, that's what we're trying to figure out. He was 59.
1: That's not old.
0: No, I don't think so either. King spent 8 seasons in the league after being selected 6th overall in the 1989 NBA draft by the Bulls, quickly becoming part of one of basketball's greatest dynasties. He played with these other two guys you might have heard of, Scottie Pippen and some Jordan guy or something.
1: Nobody knows.
0: Yeah. Anyway, pretty popular team back then. At the time in Chicago.
1: What's the name again?
0: Stacey King.
1: Never heard of him. I know, I've heard of the Bulls and their championships and the Pippen and the other guy. No, Stacey King, no.
0: Yeah, he played in 92. That was a big year for the Bulls. Anyway, from there he went on to the Timberwolves, the Heat, the Mavericks, Celtics, before wrapping up his professional playing career. And then getting into broadcasting, known for his energetic calls, memorable catchphrases, larger-than-life personality behind the microphone.
1: What was one of his catchphrases, did they say?
0: You know, it was
1: like,
0: they were just very memorable.
1: Holy moly, or something like that.
0: Yeah.
1: Booyah, was that one of them? I mean, you can just, you know, say stuff and it can become a catchphrase.
0: Yeah, it was that kind of a thing, right?
1: Okay.
0: Exactly. They were very memorable.
1: Sure they were. Nobody can remember them, but they were.
0: Shucky Ducky, I think, was one of them.
1: No, I don't think so.
0: I think it was Shucky Ducky.
3: Now, you know who he stole that from?
0: No.
3: Or McCain. Shucky Ducky.
0: Never heard of him.
3: Never heard of Herman Cain.
0: What did Herman Cain do? Who did he play
1: it's
0: for?
1: It's not important.
0: Was he a golfer or something?
4: Shucky Ducky.
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15: White victim, female, pretty, wealthy.
14: A white woman's murder shocks the city. A black man from the projects comes forward with information about the case.
16: He says the police are his friends.
14: But out of nowhere, he goes from star witness to prime suspect.
16: And then that's it. They turn on him.
14: The system is hungry for a conviction. Lee Harris is sentenced to 90 years.
17: I get 90 years for killing somebody I have never seen.
14: Behind bars, Lee finds an unlikely ally in his cellie, Robert. The pair are like chalk and cheese. There's no way their paths would ever cross on the outside. But as a fellow inmate, Robert sees through the lies and vows to do the unthinkable. Clear Lee's name.
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14: Together, they wage a 20-year war against Chicago's darkest corners. 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

0: little bit.
1: Stacey King?
0: Yeah. That's who you were talking about, the basketball player guy?
1: Yeah.
0: He was 59 years old, and they said he fell at home in his River Forest, home there.
1: Yeah.
0: He had a fall, and he died. That's very unsettling, isn't it? Did he fall off the railing of a balcony and, hit his head on something? Did he fall down the stairs, or did he just, fall over trying to put his pants on or something? I don't know.
1: It's a good question.
0: So when you get to be around 60, I don't know, maybe it's 65, the doctors are now, medically and legally obligated to have you read a form and then check it off and sign it that says you're aware that you're at the age where people start to fall over. Isn't that sad?
1: Wow.
0: People just fall after they get to a certain age. And the doctor says, you should be aware of that. So what are you going to do? Okay, well, practice not falling. You could try that.
1: River Forest, considered to be an exceptionally nice place to live.
0: We're kind of sad that we even bothered to look up his catchphrases, because they said they were very memorable catchphrases when he quit playing and became a broadcaster. And then we found some, and they're not that catchy, to be honest with you.
1: Give me the hot sauce.
0: But you have to yell it, or be very excited, like, give me the hot sauce! Like that bald-headed white dude that was all big in basketball. Remember him?
1: Drive home safely, Chicago. Beep, beep.
0: That was a catchphrase?
1: Put some butter on that roll, baby. Meet me at the rim and don't be late. Cookies. He likes saying cookies.
0: Uh-huh.
1: Where is my poster machine?
0: What?
1: That's a thing he said a lot.
2: Like you said, not that catchy of a catchphrase. Drive safe. That's grandma's catchphrase, right?
1: Too big, too strong, too fast, too good.
0: Oh, boy.
1: Yeah.
0: What about woulda, shoulda, coulda? Did he throw that one out there?
1: No.
0: You know who that was, right? Playoffs? That's a catchphrase.
1: He called Derrick Rose the Windy City Assassin. But if I said that...
0: Uh-oh.
1: You know?
0: Yeah, then you'd be in trouble.
1: Think about that. Here's what I'm wondering. Now that HelloFresh has gone all in on quirky Pride Month promotions, what do you think Hot Pocket's going to do?
0: Oh, dear. Have they had a promotional idea? Hot Pocket.
1: Gotta be something. Feels like if HelloFresh could come out with a high fiber,
0: yeah,
1: cleanse your bowels diet.
0: I'm sure Hot Pocket's got something for your pocket.
1: Hot Pocket will clean you out for sure.
0: That basketball playing guy was a standout at University of Oklahoma back in the day. They said former teammates and coaches from Chicago to Norman, Oklahoma, were honoring his energy, his humor, and contributions to the sport. So it wasn't just Chicago. It was all over the country.
1: Hmm.
0: Okay, then. He fell, and then he died. Try not to fall.
1: All right, here's something else from the Tonys I found a little odd. March 2025, Aubrey Plaza's husband kills himself. Do you remember that?
0: I do.
1: Last night she was at the Tonys, and she was very pregnant. With her new boyfriend or husband or whatever he is.
0: Okay.
1: Christopher Abbott.
0: And you're wondering how she got pregnant?
1: Well, no, I'm aware of what happened.
0: You know how that works. Okay.
1: If your husband killed himself a year ago, isn't that a little odd? You'd be a year later?
0: You're in three months, now.
1: Come on, dude. Look at this photo.
0: How pregnant is she?
1: Very pregnant.
0: So like 7-8 months?
1: I don't know.
0: Huh. Yeah, it seems rather sudden, but hey, the heart wants what the heart wants, right?
1: Is this why he killed himself?
0: Or the part wants what the part wants, whichever.
1: It's an interesting arrangement, huh?
0: She's wearing those vertical stripes, which helps make her look less pregnant, I guess.
1: Nah, I don't think it's working.
0: No, it really isn't. Imagine if they were horizontal.
1: No. Ugh.
2: Mm-hmm. I guess Friday was just a way for the folks up at Wall Street to open up a buying opportunity. Friday, the Dow was down 700. You might remember the NASDAQ was down over 1,400, which is huge on a NASDAQ. But today, everything back in the green now. because everybody wanted to buy an opportunity, drop them stock prices down a little bit so I can get in on some of this. And now the Dow's up 140 and the NASDAQ's up almost 500. So that's how they'll do you.
1: Oh, yeah. I couldn't believe.
0: You're just playing the game.
1: I couldn't believe how much money I lost on Friday.
0: And
1: I didn't know I had that much money to lose.
0: And why? Because the jobs report came out and they created more than double the number expected. You think that would have been good news, but apparently they already had it in the works to make Friday a big sell-off day, and they did.
1: Right.
0: Now they're probably buying back based on the good news from Friday.
1: Okay.
0: And they're a little late with that stuff.
1: It was triggered by a stronger than expected May jobs data report, which spiked treasury yields 10-year over 4.5% and raised Fed rate concerns.
0: Oh, they're definitely going to raise the rates again. They got a new Fed chief in there, right? Wasn't he supposed to do what Trump wanted him to do? And now they can't lower the rates because of inflation or something.
1: The broader market had been near highs earlier in the week and the month. How is it possible it was a stronger than expected jobs report?
0: Exactly.
1: And it made the market. I've read this five times and I don't understand it.
2: It never will. It just don't make no sense. What you got to understand is the movers and shakers up there in the big city where they make all this happen. Those people, they wanted it to be down, and so it was down. And now they want it to be back up because they went and did some buying after a down day.
1: Yeah, I bought a bunch of stuff this morning that I think just went through a minute ago.
0: Oh, really? More war stocks? Or, you know, that ceasefire is very fragile because I think mainly the reason it's so fragile is because we had not ceased firing at all. Sometimes we're firing at them. Sometimes they're firing at us. And now Israel is firing at Iran, and Iran, you know, is firing at them. And Trump's trying to like, hey, Israel, sit this out for a minute. We're trying to work out a deal here.
1: No, I don't see war stocks as being a good investment at the moment because the plan is to try to get the war to end.
0: Right.
1: When there's not a war going on and you think there's about to be one, that's when you buy war stocks. This morning I bought Nvidia, Microsoft, Visa. I bought Berkshire Hathaway.
0: Even with Warren Buffett out?
1: That's why I bought it.
0: Oh.
1: Yeah, Warren Buffett's conglomerate, diversified, cash-rich, often viewed as a defensive long-term compounder, trading at a discount in some analysis.
2: Is that right?
1: That was why I bought it.
2: All right, then.
1: Yeah.
2: Well, and you're just stubborn by nature.
1: Sure.
2: You like to go against the grain, don't you?
1: Plus, I didn't buy that much.
0: But you buy a share?
1: Yeah, I bought a couple shares here, a couple shares there. You know, yeah. Diversify your bonds, bitch. The
0: Berkshire Hathaway stock, last I heard, was one share. It was like a fortune. I don't even know if can you buy a piece of a share like you can on crypto?
1: I think you can, but hang on. What is the stock price?
0: You said you just bought some.
1: I should know. I bought. It's $487. Yeah, it's not unreasonable.
0: Well, they split like 1,000 ways or something?
1: No, you could buy one share for $487. It's down 0.31%, $486 right now. So, I didn't make any money.
0: No.
1: But I just bought it a few minutes ago, so we'll see what happens. Could be a pretty exciting day for your buddy Kenny over here.
0: Well, I just know that Berkshire Hathaway, maybe that's the difference between A and B. The Berkshire Hathaway A shares, which is what I'd followed for, you know, years, never bought it. $733,000 a share. Yeah, I don't think you bought that.
1: No, I bought BRK.B.
0: Yeah, you bought the B.
1: Yeah, I bought the B shares.
0: Berkshire Hathaway.
1: I bought the middle class, middle American flyover schlub shares.
0: And they said the highest it's ever been is $775,000 a share.
1: Probably not going to buy that.
0: That's just ridiculous.
1: Yeah. Because I can afford to lose $400. I can't afford to lose that kind of money.
0: When I first heard about Berkshire Hathaway, I mean, this was, over 30 years ago, or probably 30. It was $5,000 a share.
1: Yeah.
0: And I thought, well, that's insane.
1: That's too expensive.
0: Can you buy $5,000 a share stock? And now it's worth $755,000 a share. So, my bad.
1: Yeah, I mean, that's why it happened, right? If more people had known that.
0: Mm-hmm.
1: Yeah, and what's that other stock that always drives you crazy, Steve?
2: Micron.
1: Yeah.
2: Yeah, it was down like $140 Friday, and now it's back up $80 or $90 this morning.
0: So it's about $1,000 a share now.
1: Yeah. And what was it when you were considering?
0: $250. Shut up. Shut up.
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0: have to ask real quick, are you guys excited about the World Cup?
1: Not even a little bit.
0: Well, starting in like 3 days, right? And all of North America, Canada, United States, Mexico, all involved. Very, very exciting times. A lot of pre-publicity. Everybody's been just told how excited you should be. Update from inside the situation with the transportation initiative, World Cup update from a friend of ours in the law enforcement world. He says, less than 2 weeks out, this was last week, and a worldwide event appears to be a bust. Hotels here, pretty much empty. Calls for police escort, motorcycle, SUV escorts, not coming in. He has received 2 requests for transportation support. With all these different teams coming in and all of these supposed fans and celebrities, turns out it's not happening the way they hoped it would. Now, they won't admit that during the coverage, of course. It'll be the biggest thing that's ever come to the world. But then I'm looking at all these different World Cup hosting areas. Extreme heat warning for North America. Oh, that could be bad. Mexico City's altitude poses a challenge. World Cup arrives between amid Ebola concerns and disease outbreaks. So those might be some of the reasons that and I think a lot of people are intentionally staying away, trying to clear out.
1: Yeah, there's clearly something weird going on.
0: Mm-hmm. But you'll be told that it is the biggest and the bestest of all time. 16 host cities just in the United States. Then I get a few in Canada and a few in Mexico. And it's the cities that you would expect. The New York, which is actually New Jersey. When we were talking about the Chicago, the football guys.
1: The Bears?
0: Bears, yeah. Moving to another city. Actually, another state.
1: Yeah.
0: They don't call them the New Jersey or the Rutherford Giants, do they? I think that's they don't play in New York, technically. Or
1: that's wild, isn't it?
0: Neither do the Jets, I don't think. So, right. You know, it just depends on what you're used to. But some of those cities, New York, Atlanta, Houston, of course, New York and Boston, Dallas is included in that. Mostly all of these at the football stadiums. Kansas City, where the Chiefs play. L.A., Miami. Let's see. There was, Philadelphia. Almost left them out. Bay Area, San Francisco, Seattle also included. And then there's some, like I say, in Mexico and Canada as well.
1: Yeah, there seems to be an awful lot. That used to never happen. And over the last 20 or 30 years, it became real common.
0: Mm-hmm.
1: A sports team with a stadium that's not in the town that it's named after.
0: Right. And the Chicago Bears have said they don't plan on changing their name to the Hammond Bears or the Indiana Bears or any of that. They'll still be the Bears.
1: The Foxborough, Massachusetts, not Boston, is right. Where the New England Patriots are. Buffalo Bills are in Orchard Park. Miami Dolphins are in Miami Gardens.
0: Mm-hmm.
1: Los Angeles Rams and Chargers are both in Inglewood. The Raiders are in Paradise, Nevada.
0: Well, they're right there in Vegas.
1: But Paradise is not Vegas.
0: But when you leave the airport, it's a short trip to the Strip, and you pass the Raiders Stadium.
1: Technically, that's a different town.
0: Technically, yeah. But I could see the Eiffel Tower of Paris from there. But so it's right there.
1: You're right. But the mayor of Vegas has no authority over...
0: Not the mayor of Paradise.
1: ...the Las Vegas Raiders Stadium.
0: Well, that's...
1: Allegiant Stadium.
0: That's a shame.
1: The 49ers are in Santa Clara, not San Francisco. The Washington Commanders are in Landover, Maryland.
0: Okay. So, yeah, nobody cares. Move on. Nothing to see here. The Indiana Bears. That's going to change the rivalry a little bit, though, right?
1: Yeah. Yeah, interesting. New York Islanders are in Elmont, New York. The Braves are in Cumberland, Georgia. Boy, it's just becoming normal now.
0: Yeah.
1: It's like more than not.
0: Now the Houston Texans are going to have to move out to, I don't know, where, Sugar Land or... Pearland or Friendswood or someplace.
1: Yeah.
0: That could work.
1: The Sugarland Texans. I miss the Skeeters. You remember the Skeeters?
0: Oh, yeah.
1: What are they called now? The Space Cowboys or something?
0: Who knows?
1: That's okay, but Skeeters was better, I think.
0: Well, it was better.
2: Yeah. Are you thick?
3: You might kill your grandma.
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0: can't stop going once they start it.
1: Too late now. Can't do nothing about that.
2: Can't do nothing about it.
1: Can't stop it now.
2: No, it would be impossible.
1: Oh, my goodness. The morning has just flown by. I have to say, this generally happens when you people are so damn entertaining. I just sit back and marvel at the fact that it's suddenly 9 o'clock in the morning already.
2: Yeah, seems it's hard like to believe.
1: Seems like we just got here.
2: Feels like we've been here for a year.
1: I know.
2: Oh, you meant the opposite.
1: I mean, the opposite, yeah. And it's... birthday time.
2: Celebrity birthday time on the Walton and Johnson Show.
1: I don't know if any of you ever heard of this guy, Tony Hinchcliffe. He's a comedian. Kenny, you should know this guy.
2: Yeah, Tony's awesome.
1: He's 42 years old today. Matter of fact, his roast of Kevin Hart earned him his own Netflix special, apparently.
2: Yeah.
1: Maria Menounos. Correspondent from Access Hollywood and the Today Show for a while. And then she did a little WrestleMania. She's 48. Kanye West. Heard of him? He's 49.
2: Okay.
1: Gabby Giffords, the Arizona congresswoman who survived a gunshot to the head. She's 56 today. Still making progress in rehab. Juliana Margulies from... ER, back in the day, of The Good Wife. She's 60. Frank Grillo is 61. Sounds like a character's name, but this is the actor's name who plays Bill Bevilacqua on Tulsa King. He's 61 years old today. He's that guy that looks like he's a fighter. He's lean and rugged and mean and scary. And I can't tell if he's, you know, Tulsa King's... partner, friend, enemy. I think he's all of those things.
2: Right.
1: Nick Rhodes from, like, Dron Dron, you know, is 64. Keenan Ivory Wayans, 68. Of the Wayans family, I believe he seems to be the kind of the godfather of the group, the older one. Bonnie Tyler, Total Eclipse of the Heart, 75 years old. Boss Gags, 82. Nancy Sinatra is 86 now.
2: And, still kicking it, huh?
1: Yeah, with her boots. Yep, still walking. No longer with us. Chuck Negron. Negron? 84. He was a singer for Three Dog Night.
2: Oh, yeah.
1: Yeah, Negron. I'm told it's Negron. Okay, Negron, sorry. Yeah. Also no longer with us, Jerry Stiller from Seinfeld and other things. King of Queens also. Barbara Bush. The wife of the older Bush, the mother of Jeb and G-Dub. Mm. Yeah, she passed away in 2018. Today would have been her birthday. Joan Rivers, born on this date. And Rob, that guy from Milli Vanilli, who overdosed on prescription drugs and died.
2: He's not going to be at the 250
1: No, he will not. Today is National Best Friends Day. Can you have more than one best friend?
2: Sure.
1: What's the definition of best? Best over all others, the one that is the top. How can you have two best friends?
2: All right, let me break it down for you. Can you have a best soccer team?
1: Well, you can. What about a football team or a baseball team? Because nobody likes soccer.
2: Any of those, sure.
1: You can have a best this year.
2: Okay. What if all of the best teams have the same score? Can you have a tie game?
1: If all the best teams, they're all playing each other?
2: Well, you had five best teams, and they all have the same record.
3: I don't think they let them have a tie if this is a playoff. So we talking playoffs or regular season now?
2: In soccer, they let them do ties.
1: Yeah, that's boring.
2: Well, I mean, I agree with you, but your point wasn't, is it boring or interesting? It's, can it happen?
1: It's not best teams. It's best friends day.
2: So you're telling me two people can't both be equally loved?
1: No. Mm-mm.
2: I think they can.
1: Just like your children. You say... you love them equally, but you know you don't.
2: You probably do love them equally. You just don't like them the same.
1: Sometimes that happens.
2: Yeah.
1: What about this day in history? Did you guys forget about that? No, this day is, you know, Best Friends Day. But it's also many other things. June 8th, in the year 1394, something tragic happened. The Prophet Muhammad died.
2: Ah. Oh.
1: If you... wonder how it happened. I've got a picture here of Muhammad.
2: Yeah,
1: that I just sketched out here, dying.
2: Yeah,
1: there's that's how it worked. I'm not a good artist though.
2: Okay,
1: mostly stick figures.
2: Sure,
3: I, I thought you might want to mention it was brought to you by Law Tigers if you was going to do it.
2: Mm.
3: Brought to you by Law Tigers.
2: LawTigers.com.
3: For motorcycle riders especially, they got you even when your insurance company acts like they don't know you.
2: You said it was National Best Friends Day. Did you mention it's Chicken Tetrazzini Day?
3: I did not.
2: World Oceans Day?
3: No. What are you going to do with that information?
2: I don't know. What do you do with National Best Friends Day?
3: Well, you reach out to your best friend and tell him, you know, hi.
2: What do you do with National Cancer Thriver Day?
3: Thriver?
2: That's what it says.
3: Not survivor?
2: It doesn't say survivor. It says thriver.
3: I'm thriving with cancer. Oh, boy.
2: Yeah.
3: And how many of you have it and just don't know it yet?
2: Probably more than you'd think.
3: Most of us.
2: Today in 1824, the first Canadian patent was issued.
3: Canadian.
2: It was for a washing machine.
3: Oh, boy. Yeah.
2: Well, they had to do it at some point. Today in 1937, the world's largest flower, a 12-foot calla lily, blooms in New York City's botanical gardens.
3: I love calla lilies. Mm. Today's the day Andrew Jackson, our seventh president, died in 1845. Tennessee seceded from the Union in 1861. What was going on around there that would upset Tennessee, I wonder?
2: I don't remember.
3: There's no way to know.
4: Tennessee.
2: Today in 1948, Porsche creates number one, the first of its iconic roadsters to carry the Porsche name.
3: Okay, then. That's the first one they ever made?
2: Yeah, and it was called number one.
3: Okay. Anybody have that? Do we know if anybody owns that?
2: It's probably worth a lot of money, but it probably doesn't drive very
3: probably
2: well.
3: Probably not, yeah. I wouldn't rely on it to get the kids to school. Well, they're out of school now, aren't they?
2: Probably doesn't drive as well as a new Kia.
3: Mm-hmm.
2: You know, think about it. Back then, they didn't have the technology.
3: No, they did not.
2: Today in 1949, Orwell's 1984 is published and immediately declared a Democrat operating manual.
3: That's right. They're sticking to that to this day.
2: Right.
3: 1968, a fellow named James Earl Ray, wanted for killing Dr. King there, was captured and arrested in London. What's he doing over there?
2: Same exact day that happened, Robert Kennedy was buried.
3: Oh, boy.
2: Today in 1965, MLB holds its first draft. The first player picked by Kansas City was Rick Monday.
3: Okay.
2: And today is Monday.
3: It is.
2: No, so think about that.
3: Was it then?
2: Probably not. Today in 1966, the AFL and the NFL announced the two leagues will merge.
3: And the rest is history.
2: Kind of. Today in 1982, Reagan delivers his Ash Heap of History speech to the British Parliament.
3: Hmm. It's a good thing he got elected back in the day when he did.
2: Yeah.
3: You know, because it takes him, a month now to count votes out in California. I don't think he'd ever been governor.
2: True.
3: No. Nah.
2: Well, this was a British Parliament. It was a lot whiter back then. So I got to think an ash heap of history with Reagan. He was like the most ethnic thing they'd ever seen.
3: Probably so.
2: Today in 1984, three white guys and a black dude and a white chick got together.
3: Uh-huh.
2: And they made a very popular film.
3: What'd they do?
2: Ghostbusters was released.
3: I've heard of it. Yeah, I've heard of that. I saw that movie. Did you see it?
2: There's two good Ghostbusters films.
3: Uh-huh.
2: There's three bad ones.
3: What's the second good one?
2: Ghostbusters 2.
3: It was okay?
2: Yeah, it was good.
3: That's not the one with the girls in it, right?
2: No, that came later on.
3: Yeah.
2: Those are terrible.
3: That's awful.
2: Today in 1995.
3: You didn't see it.
2: I watched it.
3: You watched the girl one?
2: On TV.
3: How long did you watch it?
2: I didn't finish watching. It was terrible. Today in 1995, U.S. Marines rescued downed Air Force pilot Scott O'Grady in Bosnia.
3: Oh, yeah. They went and got him.
2: And today in 2018.
3: They made a movie out of that, didn't they?
2: Yes.
3: Yeah. Okay.
2: And today in 2018, he was a liberal. He was part of the Hollywood elite. He was a drug addict. And despite all that, Anthony Bourdain was a very good guy, died on this day in 2018.
3: I did not know that.
2: Yeah. Mm-hmm. I met him a handful of times. Every time I met him, one of the nicest people I ever met.
3: Was he eating every time you saw him?
2: Yeah, but he would tell me, we'd go eat, we'd do radio, and then we'd go eat somewhere afterwards. Yeah,
3: sure.
2: And sometimes we'd go somewhere fancy, sometimes we wouldn't, and he'd talk about that. And he'd say, you know, when you always get the red carpet brought out for you, it's not that big of a deal. And he said, one of the things they never tell you about fancy food is all food is the same color in the end.
3: Oh, nice. Yeah, that was him, huh?
2: Yeah.
3: Okay.
2: Well, he killed himself, so.
3: Well, yeah, that happens.
2: Right.
1: Well, in celebrity news, I know you're excited about this. The Taylor Swift wedding date has supposedly been released.
2: No, we already did that earlier.
1: And it is in celebrity news. That was 3 hours ago. There might be new people listening now.
2: Well, they missed it.
1: The wedding set for July 3rd, the day before our 250th birthday party. And it's going to be at Madison Square Garden, the same place where Trump and Adolf Hitler hold all of their big gatherings.
2: Me and Billy had already said all that earlier.
1: Yeah, you did.
2: Our explanation was better. We were funnier. We were more engaging.
1: And that, of course, leads me into the next Taylor Swift story. The Toy Story 5's new song that Taylor released Friday. Of course, you already know this because you keep up with everything Taylor, but the rest of you need to know. It is now officially the most streamed country song in a single day by a female artist.
2: What's it called?
1: In Spotify history. And on Apple Music, it's the biggest country single of the year so far. But of course, the question is it really country, or did they just assign it country so that it would stand out more? I don't know. The soundtrack, the song from the Toy Story 5 soundtrack is called I Knew It, I Knew You. I Knew It, I Knew You. Yeah.
4: I knew you through the days of the blades of the grass.
2: Sounds like every Taylor Swift song
3: that ain't
2: I've
3: country.
2: Ever heard why, in my life.
3: Why would they think that's country?
2: This is the most Taylor Swift's I've ever heard.
1: Yeah.
2: It's like a cup of vanilla covered in vanilla icing.
1: Now you kind of don't want to go see Toy Story, do you?
2: Doesn't it kind of seem like her career's not doing good if she's doing music for Toy Story 5?
1: It does seem that way.
2: And I don't know.
1: Isn't she a billionaire? Maybe that's her problem. She's a billionaire and she doesn't want to be. Because it's awful, you know, to be a billionaire.
2: Oh, we're going to cover that more coming up in a little bit. And unlike the thing where you just told us about Taylor Swift's wedding, it'll be something we haven't talked
3: about
2: yet.
3: Well, about time.
5: Yeah. We've got all this, like, evidence.
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0: 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Michael Dell, Sam Walton, Oprah Winfrey.
1: And the majority of these people all seem to be liberal.
0: Yeah.
1: If I'm not mistaken.
0: Michael Jordan, Taylor Swift, Jay-Z, Rihanna, Tyler Perry. Tyler Perry's a billionaire. Dr. Dre, LeBron James, all billionaires.
1: Mm-mm-mm.
0: Kim Kardashian has $1.9 billion. Her boyfriend, Lewis Hamilton, has $550 million.
1: He's only a half a billionaire and she's two times a billionaire. That's embarrassing. You know, those relationships where the wife makes more money than you, that almost never works out.
0: You think so?
1: Well, if your wife is Kim Kardashian, I would say it's probably not going to work out.
0: Well, anyway, between the two of them, they have almost $3 billion.
1: Yeah.
0: Which is why I thought this soundbite was interesting. Here's Lewis Hamilton.
2: Who's he?
0: Kim Kardashian's boyfriend.
2: The one of the things that I'm like, I struggle with every day is, and it's just how life is, and it's been the way for thousands of years, that there is such a disparity between wealthy and the poor. And, you know, you still, when you drive around LA, there's still so many people living on the streets. You shouldn't be able to have billions.
0: You shouldn't be allowed.
2: Right? I think there should be a limit to how much you can have, because there's enough to go around to everyone. So somehow creating a law that creates more equality.
0: So he's got $550 million.
1: Yeah, he's a long way from being a billionaire, and I don't know how he makes his money, but he's probably not going to double it anytime soon.
0: British Racing. Is he any good, Billy Ed?
1: I don't never heard of him.
0: Formula One for Ferrari.
1: Oh, yeah. I don't keep up.
0: Yeah.
1: Yeah.
0: Well, anyway, that's what he does. He races Ferraris.
1: They do make a lot of money. Formula One is a very expensive sport to be in, so they do get paid pretty well. Did he also mention that to his billionaire girlfriend, that she should not be allowed to have her money?
0: Maybe he doesn't know how much she has.
1: Maybe.
0: Maybe he isn't aware.
1: Yeah, but it's still pretty stupid to say stuff like that.
0: But on that note, here's the guy running for senator in Maine.
3: If I had my way, elections would last 2 months. They would be publicly funded. And if a billionaire looked at their TV ad the wrong way, we'd put him in jail.
1: Ooh, a billionaire. Yeah, needs to go to jail. That's what they need to do.
0: If a billionaire looks at a TV ad the wrong way, we'd put him in jail.
1: That doesn't make any sense, but that's okay.
0: So you just punish people for being rich and trying to influence an election?
1: Absolutely.
0: Your whole political movement is funded by billionaires.
1: Yes, it is.
0: Like, how do you think this money is showing up in the Democrat National Convention's campaign coffers?
1: Good point.
0: It's pretty obvious, isn't it?
1: What's the guy's name?
0: That's Graham Plantner.
1: That's what I thought. Yeah, he's just a mess. That's the guy with the Nazi tattoo and all the stuff he said about women and all the stuff he said about, well, pretty much everything. He's just wrong as he can be.
0: And the media's already done talking about his scandals.
1: They're over that. We've looked into it. It's not something we need to look into anymore.
0: He is a 41-year-old oyster farmer. He's a Marine. And he's running against Susan Collins. He's been endorsed by Bernie Sanders and Elizabeth Warren because, of course, he is.
1: Well, of course, yeah.
0: And whatever, the tattoo aside, he had a Reddit account where he said that he wanted to rape people.
1: Mm-hmm. Mm-hmm. Yeah.
0: He said he wanted someone to break into his house so he could rape them, but not in a gay way.
1: but not like that.
0: How would that even work?
1: You beat the hell out of me.
0: He suggested people, especially women, should take some responsibility when they get raped, avoid getting effed up on alcohol and act like an adult to prevent rape.
1: Don't run around acting all sexy and everything because, you know, men can't control. That's basically what a lot of the, you know, Islam seems to be based on. Men can't control their natural urges, so women have to cover themselves from head to toe because, well, we're not going to change the way men are.
0: Yeah.
1: So let's just change the way women are. Well, how about that?
0: Well, he has no problem with those people.
1: No.
0: But he thinks rural white Americans are racist and stupid.
1: Well, some of them are.
0: He refers to himself as a communist. He says all cops are bastards. ACAB. It's a leftist thing he posts on social media.
1: ACAB.
0: All cops are bastards.
1: Oh, okay. I got you. Yeah.
0: He talks about self-pleasuring himself in a porta potty.
1: Well, why did I need to know that? Well, why did that need to be mentioned?
0: Because he's running for office.
1: So?
0: I want to know who this guy is. He's a creep and a weirdo.
1: But he brought it up.
0: His wife reportedly flagged sexually explicit texts he sent to women

0: multiple women early in their marriage to campaign staff. The couple got counseling. He faced questions about it as a vulnerability, according to the New York Times.
1: And like you said, the media's heard a little bit about it, and they said, nothing to see here. Move along, folks. Let's vote for the guy so a Republican doesn't take over.
0: Yeah, he says he's ready to move along, which doesn't surprise anyone. What's surprising is that the media is also ready to move along.
1: Yeah, happy to assist in any way they can.
0: Several of his ex-girlfriends describe him as being toxic. Volatile relationships involved heavy drinking, infidelity, demeaning behavior, emotional abuse. One woman alleged physical intimidation, grabbing hard enough to leave marks, twisting her arm, shoving her into a room, locking the door during an argument. Others said that he was charming.
1: Okay, then.
0: So,
1: well, that charm, that goes a long way. You know, you can say and do a lot of things, but if you're charming, people just kind of get over it.
0: You know, there is a group of people out there that want you to leave marks and slap and hit them. And
1: oh, is that right?
0: So when we're trying to appeal to these people with common sense and logic.
1: You be careful who you're talking to.
0: Right. Like, that's not going to deter them from voting for the guy. That might turn them on.
1: Mm-hmm.
0: For the record, not everybody's like that. But I'm just saying a small portion of society is. I hope it's small.
1: We sure do. We hope so.
0: I don't actually know.
1: But the small groups are usually the ones that get all the attention. They right. like to make all the noise, the squeaky wheel, if you will. And so, yeah, it's a tiny little, just a sliver of the population that is getting all the attention and making all of the news.
0: Yeah.
1: Well, what are you going to do? Ignore all of it? Go about your day?
0: Fox News posted a video of reporters harassing Lauren Boebert.
1: Uh-oh.
0: Lauren Boebert unleashed against a Fox News digital reporter after being asked about an affair she supposedly had with Thomas Massie.
1: I had heard about something like that. I don't know if any of that's even close to true or not.
0: Whether they were physically intimate or not is unknown, but we do know the time frame in which this supposedly took place, and it was a time when she was divorced and he had just lost his wife.
1: Mm-hmm.
0: So neither of them were married. So that's not really an affair.
1: So the scandal is they're two single people sleeping together?
0: Yeah.
1: If either one of them were married, then there would be no scandal. This seems to be the scandalous part, is that they're both single and free to do what they want.
0: This kind of happened.
1: It's very puzzling, but everything's about 180 degrees. You know, what is that, bizarro world?
0: Yeah,
1: I think that's where we live now.
0: Do you think it's interesting that the corporate media, I mean, Fox News, is going after her right after we learned that, well, she's one of the people that worked the hardest to release the Epstein files.
1: And, mm-hmm.
0: You know, that had to be an unpopular thing with people like them.
1: I guess.
0: Sure. Who do you think funds Fox News? Am I allowed to talk about this?
1: I guess.
0: Probably not.
2: Well, I can't stop going once they started. Stays.
3: Walton and Johnson.
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0: Yeah, it's okay. The thing that HelloFresh is trying to market.
1: We covered that already, Kenny. Why do you want to back up and tell people a story that we already told them about 2 hours ago?
0: If it's funny, I think we can keep talking about it.
1: Oh, if it's your idea, we can do it. If it's mine, well, then I'm just wasting everybody's time.
0: All right.
1: I got it.
0: All right, tell us more about Taylor Swift.
1: I like the way you turn things around on me like that.
0: Everybody, Taylor Swift's getting married at Madison Square Garden, and she's got a new song on Toy Story 5.
1: God, why are you boring us with the same old story all the time?
0: I thought you wanted to do this.
1: I did already.
0: This is the jam right here. I'll tell you what,
2: you love her, don't you?
0: When that harmonica kicks in, it's like, oh man, that's what music should sound like.
2: Is that what that is?
0: Yeah, absolutely. I can't get enough of that.
1: No, you couldn't. Who could?
0: That's not what music sounds like, man.
1: Looks like the end of an era for Taylor Sheridan. Streaming juggernauts are talking about combining their catalogs. And this would kind of leave Taylor Sheridan out when he moves on from Paramount Plus. Reports last month indicated that there is a merger possibility between Warner Brothers Discovery and Paramount, which would lead to one single gargantuan streaming service with a customer base of about 200 million people worldwide. HBO already has the entire catalog, and then that merger with Paramount would then lead them to owning all the things like The Mayor of Kingstown, Tulsa King, Yellowstone, Lioness, the Dutton Ranch, all of that stuff. And Taylor Sheridan supposedly has already said that he is leaving Paramount at the end of 2028 and will move over to NBC Universal in 2029, but he would have to leave all of his creations with Paramount when he goes.
0: Yeah, they still own the content.
1: Yeah, so, boy, next couple of years is just going to get wild out there in the streaming world. What are you going to do?
0: How about that?
1: Maybe just stop watching all that stuff. Maybe get out and enjoy the real life instead of watching other people live their lives in a fake world.
0: What are you going to do for National Best Friends Day, Mr. Kenneth?
1: I thought I already did that. I mentioned that it was National Best Friends Day.
0: Well, we didn't play this yet.
3: It's National Best Friends Day. What makes someone a best friend?
4: Well, a friend calls when you're sick.
3: A best friend stops by.
4: A friend helps you move.
3: A best friend helps you unpack.
4: A friend drives you to the airport.
3: A best friend pays for your upgrade to first class.
4: Wait, what?
3: A friend is there after a bitter breakup. A best friend lets you rebound by sleeping with his wife.
4: With my Christie?
3: A friend buys you a beer. A best friend buys you a shot.
4: Well, that's better.
3: A shotgun to enact vengeance on those who dishonored you.
4: Yeah. Dude, who is your best friend?
1: Well, apparently, I don't have one now.
0: Apparently
1: Nobody has paid for my upgrade to first class.
0: Yeah.
1: But I'm still hoping, you know, if somebody wants to step up.
0: I got points. You want to use them?
1: Oh, yeah.
0: United won't let you use the points. Have you noticed that?
1: Yeah, they said your points never expire, but you can't use them.
0: I've got so many points, and when I go to purchase a flight, United will go, oh, okay, you can use a small fraction of those points.
2: But you can't use them all?
0: No.
2: How many points you got? You got like a million points?
0: I have hundreds of thousands of points. Miles.
2: That probably seems like a lot to you. There's people out there probably have like a million of them, and they think you just like, you know, that's silly.
0: But can't I just use them to pay for a flight? Like
1: no.
0: Southwest will let you do that.
1: Oh, yeah, they're good about that.
0: With Southwest, if you have X amount of miles or points or whatever they're called, you could the flight becomes $11.
1: Yeah.
0: But with United, if you have tons of miles, they only let you use a fraction of them, and then the cost of the ticket goes down by like 15%. It's not really that good of a deal.
1: No, it isn't. If it was a good deal, they wouldn't offer it to you.
0: Right. Well,
1: you know, that's how these capitalists, that's how they work.
0: Well, then what is Southwest? Are they not capitalists?
1: Yeah, we should probably just stop being all capitalists and everything.
0: I do like Southwest.
1: Yeah.
0: You know?
1: But do you like it as much as before when you didn't have to pick a seat ahead of time? It still rubs people the wrong way, and I don't think it improved the service or the speed of boarding. And as a matter of fact, I think it went the wrong way. It made it worse.
0: I like an aisle seat, and so I was flying to Vegas last weekend, weekend before last, and this guy was in my seat. And so I get there. I was like, hey, I think that's my seat. He's like, oh. He's like, I'm sorry. He's like, I'm A. I was like, yeah, yeah. A's the window.
1: Shove over, dumbass.
0: He's like, oh, okay. He's like, well, if you want the window, you can have it. Uh-huh. I was like, no, I bought this seat. I don't want the...
1: Did he not pick? Why didn't he pick an aisle?
0: We all picked our seats, buddy.
1: That's just rude.
0: That's why you're in my seat. I don't want that seat. And finally, he got up and he moved. And
1: you didn't have to punch him in the face or nothing?
0: No, but I was, you know. I hope
1: you were ready to.
0: It's always weird, too, when the guy that's giving you a hard time is clearly smaller than you, not as healthy, more frail. It's like, what? Come on, man. Don't put me in this situation where.
2: You knew you had him if you needed to.
0: Yeah, but then what happens? I go to the jail. He goes to the hospital. That's not good for either of us.
1: Mm-mm.
0: I don't want to have to hurt a guy. I just wanted my seat.
1: These days, especially after that stabbing that took place, and then they handcuffed the guy that got stabbed and let him die. Yeah, these days, it's best if you could be the victim. So if you walk up to that guy and he's in your seat and you go, hey, buddy, you're in my seat. And he looks at you and he goes, oh, I know. That's when you suddenly just bend over double, fall to the ground and go, oh, my God, he punched me. And you start making a big scene, and they have to come and arrest that guy.
0: Do they have cameras on a plane?
1: Uh-huh. I don't think so.
0: They don't have a camera, do they?
1: The people on the plane have cameras.
0: Everybody's filming everything.
1: Everybody's filming all the time.
0: But people probably aren't filming themselves getting on a plane.
1: You wouldn't think.
0: What would be the point?
1: Sometimes they do.
0: You're right. Do you think I could have got something from that guy?
1: Yeah, definitely.
0: Or the airline.
1: Next time, man, any opportunity to be a victim, you just start screaming and hollering.
0: So just take a fall like that? But then what am I, like the LeBron James of air travel?
1: I get that, and I don't even watch basketball.
0: Like, just take a spell. Okay, I get some miles out of it or whatever. But
1: you can't use them.
0: Yeah, exactly.
1: On Southwest, you could.
0: Yeah, I guess so. Yeah. Yeah.
5: Marijuana's bad. Okay.
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14: The different color noises, white noise, brown noise, pink noise. Brown noise is deeper, has lower frequencies, it's got more bass, minimalizes that higher frequency. Mm-hmm. And I didn't really know this, but apparently you can liken some of these to sounds in nature. And apparently brown noise is more akin to like a river rapid or a heavy rainfall or thunder.
15: Because there's also white noise and pink noise, you think brown noise is just named after the color brown. Wrong. There was a scientist named Robert Brown from Scotland.
14: White noise is used, aside from just sleeping, a lot of times with like noise-canceling headphones and stuff, mm-hmm. masking other sounds.
15: Pink noise is a little different. It's kind of like the compromise between white noise and brown noise.
14: As far as which one is best for sleep, there have been some very middling studies over the years. But at Oxford in 2017, they said that they fell asleep 40% faster listening to white noise, but their overall sleep was about the same.
15: Okay.
14: There was a study in 2017 from Northwestern of 13 older adults, and they said pink noise provided deeper sleep overall and improved ability to recall words.
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0: Before we go, we need to mention at least one more time the breaking news of the day. The Taylor Swift nuptial date's been set. I don't know if you've heard.
1: Very exciting news.
0: In the meantime, Iran and the fake ceasefire is still a thing. I think we just passed day 100, so what is this, day 101? I haven't really been keeping up with it day to day like I should have. New Jersey still protesting at that ICE facility, and Mondami, even though he's not in New Jersey, is doubling down on, just doing away with ICE completely. Got to do that.
1: Yeah.
0: The Los Angeles election for mayor, the white conservative guy has now been pushed out of the top two get to move on to November, and he's been pushed down to third. I had a person ask me at dinner last week. It was Wednesday night. You think they're going to let that guy, stay in the race? And at that point, I thought they might. I thought, surely he's got too big of a lead. No, there's no such thing as too big of a lead. When they need to come up with some more votes, they're going to come up with more votes. And they have done it.
1: Boy, they're really mad at Trump for...
0: Yeah, they hate him.
1: ...suggesting that something weird went on there.
0: Yeah, how dare you. And 7.8 earthquake in the Philippines. I think the death toll is still at 19, but that's going to go up. Hundreds, a couple of hundred injured at least. Buildings collapsing. It was devastating. That's what earthquakes do. They devastate.
1: Oh, yeah.
0: Well, so, that's the... Trump, is he still going after the security concerns? He's supposed to go to the basketball game tonight?
1: We watched a press conference earlier with some blonde lady that looked like she's never been a real cop.
0: It said, and this must have been a misprint, it said she was like the commissioner of the NYPD.
1: Yeah.
0: I got to tell you, she seemed, she came off kind of slow, didn't she?
1: She didn't strike me.
0: Not full on like tarred, but slow.
1: I couldn't imagine her being police commissioner.
0: It doesn't make any sense at all.
1: HOA president, sure.
0: Yeah, that. She had that look about her.
1: Bake sale committee chairwoman, obviously. But but commissioner of the NYPD, that's terrifying.
0: It's shocking. So between the New York police and the FBI and Secret Service, they're all getting together trying to figure out what to do about the situation.
1: And they were asking her, what's going on with Trump? Is Trump really going to go to this basketball game? And she looked pissed.
0: Uh-huh.
1: She's like, yeah, we're not going to be able to have a watch party out on the street because Trump's coming.
0: I know.
1: It's like, all right, so what, people have to watch at home? Like, what are you mad about?
0: Yeah. How dare him?
1: Why do you care? Oh, yeah. Don't worry, we'll get back to a watch party for game four. Oh, that's a relief. I was worried we wouldn't have a watch party.
0: Yeah, that would be tragic, wouldn't it?
1: Anyway, New York City's going to do what they're going to do. Hey, not far away from New York City is a place called New Jersey. And a high school in New Jersey is making their freshmen hike 55 miles on the Appalachian Trail.
0: Sounds like a good time right there.
1: Apparently, it's not a new thing. It's gone on for over 50 years now at St. Benedict's Preparatory School.
0: How many days do they have to get this hike in?
1: 5 days to build character.
0: Okay, well, that's not so bad. 10 miles a day? I mean, for the kids that just sit on the couch all day, every day, playing video games or watching, social media on their phones or something, I can see how that might be alarming.
1: I mean, 50 years ago is probably exciting news.
0: I would think.
1: 50 years ago, there was nothing else to do. It's like, oh, we're going to get to go look at all the trails. That'll be cool.
0: Well, 50 years ago, it was 1976. There was plenty to do. It wasn't like it was prehistoric caveman days or something 50 years ago. There was a lot to do.
1: Did you have PlayStation?
0: No.
1: Cable TV?
0: Yeah.
1: Did you have the internet?
0: Yeah. We had cable, though.
1: You had cable in the 70s?
0: Sort of. I mean, it wasn't like today, obviously, but yeah.
1: People didn't really have cable, though. Like, maybe some rich guy.
0: Right, yeah, not everybody, but it was available for some of you.
1: How many people did you know with cable?
0: Two.
1: People
0: that lived down the street and my grandmother.
1: And what did she have?
0: Can you believe she had... My grandmother had cable, and we didn't. That's why I would always want to go to grandma's house, because we get to more than the five channels,
1: And what did she have access to that the rest of you couldn't watch back then?
0: I don't remember. It's been a long time.
1: Like CNN, was that in the 70s?
0: Maybe, but
1: or was that the 80s?
0: People are shocked when you tell them this if you're old enough to remember, but CNN used to be considered a source for news.
1: Just news. Yeah, I remember that. Yeah,
0: okay, you do remember.
1: In the 90s, yeah.
0: It's shocking.
1: They didn't do as much commentary.
0: No.
1: They used to just have the news all the time, but that was a lot of work. Mm-hmm. You know, telling you the news.
0: It's not that much work anymore now because you can just make up the news as you go. Whatever happened, just figure out how Trump's to blame for it, and that's your story.
1: Yeah.
0: It's easy.
1: Back then, they would always go to the, the police chases.
0: Oh, yeah.
1: They never show you that anymore.
0: Oh, I remember court TV. I don't know. Maybe they've still got it, but they changed it from what it used to be. I used to like it, court TV, pretty good.
1: Yeah, court TV was interesting. And then the court reporter would come out, and she was really attractive.
0: Oh, yeah, she was hot.
1: She looked like she didn't know what she was talking about. Sort of like a sports reporter.
0: Or the commissioner of the police department of New York City. Yeah. Well, we just know that we're mad at Trump because he's going to the game. Yeah. Oh, it just ruins everything. Now, they would, of course, if Biden or, God forbid, Barack Obama was going, how did he not ever go to an NBA final?
1: He did, just not while he was president.
0: Okay.
1: Same with George W. Bush.
0: Were they afraid?
1: No one ever did it while they were president.
0: Hmm.
1: Yeah, I don't know why. But I looked it up earlier. That was how I figured that out. Good for Trump. He's doing it while he's president. That's when it matters.
0: That's right. The rest of them were chicken.
1: Oh, before we get out of here.
2: Today's show is brought to you by Massage Chairs at the Mall. Or, as they're known to the people sitting in them for free, padded chairs.
1: Yeah.
0: Yeah. Okay, then.
1: You ever use the massage chair at the mall?
0: No.
1: You ever go to the mall?
0: No. Do you know anybody that has?
1: No.
0: A friend of mine said her mom wanted to go to the mall, and she's an elderly woman, you know, and she told her, Mom, we can't go. You know, Galleria specifically. She's like, well, why not? It's like, because people get robbed and killed and carjacked and all other sorts of malfeasance going on at the mall. We shouldn't go. And she goes, oh, that's silly. Let's go to the mall. They're living in their own world, aren't they?
1: Did she get robbed?
0: Yeah. They don't know where she is now. She's with Savannah Guthrie's mom, I think.
1: Dude, I've been watching video footage. I keep forgetting to show this to you. Over the weekend, 610.
0: That's a freeway in Houston.
1: Someone got in an accident, and I'm trying to figure out where it was at. 610. And
0: not the 410. That's in San Antonio. The 635. That's Dallas.
1: So they jump out of the cars, and they all start fighting each other in the street.
0: Oh, naturally, yeah. On the freeway.
1: Right.
0: Yeah. Were cars careful to slow down and pull around them so that no one was injured during the fracas?
1: Did you ever think to, I mean, we've all been in an accident before,
0: yeah,
1: right? Did you ever think to fight the guy?
0: Yes. Some dumbass wrecked my truck. I'd have to punch him right in the headlight in his face.
1: That doesn't usually occur to me to punch him.
0: Really?
1: No, I'm more concerned if he has insurance. I don't want to, go to jail, you know?
0: If a minute I'm in a wreck or even just preparing to, if something looked like they might try to run me off the road or hit me or something, I have to worry about whether that guy's going to want to fight me.
1: Good point.
0: So I get out in front of it and punch him first, see? That's just being careful.
1: Well, you know what John used to always say?
0: Say, don't forget, that.
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4: The theory that I've had that whenever there's music, particularly outdoor music, whatever kind of music it is, right, everyone will be in the front dancing to whatever kind of music it is, right to the side of the stage is a hippie chick dancing alone. Like, literally, it could be like headbanging death metal, you know, just like, and everyone's like, woo, mosh pit in the front, and then right over here will be... Yeah, go for it, Jonabai, or whatever your hippie name is, you know? I was named after the Hindu goddess of no rhythm, yeah.
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0: 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Catch you later on down the trail.
1: That is an instant classic.
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7: Howdy there, fellow sports fans. It's Andy West. Let's look back on this day in sports history. June 8th. We'll start today in 1966 with the National Football League and the American Football League merge. Under the merger agreement, the new league would be called the NFL and split into the American Football Conference, the AFC, and the National Football Conference, the NFC. The first Super Bowl between the two leagues took place at the end of the 66 season, though it took until the 1970 season for the leagues to unite their operations and integrate their regular season schedules. Today in 1989, the Pittsburgh Pirates scored 10 runs in the first inning, their best inning since 1942, prompting Pirates broadcaster Jim Rooker to say that he would walk back to Pittsburgh from Philadelphia if the Pirates lost. Well, you know what happened. The Phillies beat the Pirates 15-11, and Rooker did make good on his promise, which he did at the end of the season. He started on October 5th of that same year from Philly and ended walking on October 17th at Three River Stadium in Pittsburgh. And today in 2018, the Golden State Warriors win their third title in 4 years with a 108-85 victory over the Cleveland Cavaliers for a 4-0 series sweep. Kevin Durant is named the finals MVP.
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2: Just before midnight on Saturday, February 19th, 2005, Danielle Imbeau and her friend Richard Patron left a crowded Philadelphia bar. 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
3: It does not make sense. 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
2: Those same questions frustrated law enforcement. The FBI called it murder for hire.
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6: Both of them weren't the target. One of them was the target. 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
2: Fingers were pointed, allegations were made, and lines were drawn.
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8: For his hometown team. I'm Chris Foster of Fox News. President Trump plans to be at Madison Square Garden in New York City tonight for Game 3 of the NBA Finals, the Knicks against the San Antonio Spurs. Secret Service Special Agent in Charge, Matt McCool.
9: Secret Service's focus is straightforward, to ensure everyone attending the game can enjoy the game and have a safe experience while we carry out our responsibility to protect the president of the United States.
8: The Knicks won the first two games of that best-of-seven series in San Antonio. A stabbing spree in the train station below Madison Square Garden, Penn Station, last night appears to be a random act of violence. Six people are hospitalized, including the suspect, described as emotionally disturbed and homeless. Israel and Iran say back-and-forth missile strikes against each other are over for now. They're the first since the ceasefire was declared 2 months ago.
10: The renewed fighting comes after the IDF carried out airstrikes on Beirut yesterday, targeting Hezbollah, one of Iran's proxies. Iran later unleashed strikes of its own on Israel. So Iran's military today announcing that it is halting offensive operations, although the IDF in the last hour or so says that it's striking southern Lebanon.
8: Fox's Alex Hogan in Bedminster, New Jersey. President Trump is there at his golf resort. Police in Toledo, Ohio are still looking for suspects in a mass shooting at a street festival Saturday.
11: The celebration there called the Old West End Festival erupted in a mass shooting. Now, Toledo police say 12 people have been shot. Two were listed as critical condition. They are now all stable. There are at least two suspected shooters still at large. The phrase mass shooting often draws to mind the horrible scenarios of someone targeting unarmed citizens. Police think that is not the case in Toledo. Rather, it was two gunmen, possibly others, shooting at each other. They just didn't care about the innocents caught in the crossfire.
8: Fox's Mike Tobin. Pope Leo urges respect for migrants' rights in an address to the Parliament of Spain. 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
8: In Miami, opening statements are expected today at the trial of a real estate developer charged with manslaughter for the death of his daughter's 17-year-old friend in a boat crash 4 years ago. Prosecutors say George Pino was drunk, sped up, and hit a channel marker on the way back from his daughter's birthday party on a sandbar in Biscayne Bay. One of the other girls thrown overboard is described by her family as permanently, totally disabled. European leaders meet to discuss the war in Ukraine.
16: European leaders discuss the urgent need to ramp up production of weapons to combat Russia's powerful new range of missiles. The call came at a summit Sunday night in London's No. 10 Downing Street with British Prime Minister Starmer, French President Macron, German Chancellor Merz, and Ukrainian leader Zelensky. They also called for an immediate and complete ceasefire and the resumption of negotiations between the two sides. This comes after Russian President Putin recently rejected face-to-face talks with Zelensky. Ukraine's shortage of air defense systems, in part because of the depletion of U.S. stocks during the Iran conflict, has left Ukrainian civilians especially vulnerable to ballistic missiles. In London, Greg Malcott, Fox News.
8: The World Cup men's soccer tournament starts Thursday. There will be high security and another kind of surveillance.
17: A CDC public health squad plans to monitor wastewater and sort through sewage this summer to keep the public safe from infectious disease during the World Cup games. With 6.5 million travelers from 100 countries to witness 104 games in the U.S., Canada, and Mexico, posing a risk of rapid transmission with Ebola, hantavirus, and measles already on the radar. The squad's command post in a Georgetown lab will deploy advanced wastewater analysis using DNA and RNA sequencing of microbes' genetic strands with a daily status report, and the MedStar biocontainment unit doing a trial run for the L.A. Summer Olympics.
8: Fox Street's Crowley on Wall Street. The Dow's up 207. The Nasdaq's up 445. Computer chip company stocks are bouncing back. I'm Chris Foster, Fox News.
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1: Glenn Beck is on.
2: So last hour I said it was Friday. It was wishful thinking, I think. It's Monday. Sorry. Sorry to bum you out, but it is Monday. There's a lot going on. I spoke to the president last night after his appearance on Meet the Press, and I want to talk to you about that, and also something that we spoke about briefly as well. He's a remarkable man. But anyway, I'll give you that coming up in just a little while. He left the Meet the Press interview, and let me give you a little bit of just a clip of this. Listen.
3: Do you think it's appropriate that they have an election and 5 days later they're nowhere close to picking
4: state and local officials acknowledge they are slow. They're urging.
3: No, they're crooked.
4: They're urging the votes to be counted quick. That's how they vote in California.
3: Just like you're crooked. Your press is crooked and Meet the Press is crooked.
4: To be fair, I'm not crooked, but let's
3: really
4: let's
3: well, you play right into their hands.
4: Let's continue.
3: You're either crooked or you're stupid. Play right into their hands with this. You know that these elections are rigged. Your network knows that they're rigged. You know that I won an election in a landslide, and I got 94% bad press.
4: But, Mr. President,
3: you know why I got
4: never
3: that?
4: Presented
3: because you have no credibility.
4: But you've never presented evidence that it was rigged. Let's keep talking about. I want to talk about Todd.
3: You have more evidence.
2: Okay, stop. He goes on, and then he just gets up and walks out, as he should have. But she said, there's no evidence. There's no evidence. There's no evidence. Okay. Let me talk to Bill Azzaley. Now, he is the first assistant U.S. attorney for the Central District of California. There are several election fraud investigations going on in California. What did they have that would warrant a federal investigation? We'll ask the man who actually knows, not a member of the press, in 60 seconds. First, let me tell you about American Giant. Father's Day is once again right around the corner. Once upon a time, you know, we made almost all of the clothing that Americans wore right here in the United States. And those were good times in the days when American exceptionalism in industry was the envy of the whole world. Unfortunately, those days are gone. 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Bill, welcome to the program. How are you, sir?
5: I'm doing well, Glenn. How are you?
2: I'm good. I am so glad you're out in California still. I know you're probably not, but I'm glad you are. Tell me what is tell me what credible allegations exist that warrant a formal federal investigation.
5: All right. Well, let's couple things to keep in mind. I am prohibited from discussing ongoing investigations, but we can talk about what is in the public domain and what we're doing in general. Number one, there is election fraud is not a theory. It is a real thing. Election fraud happens every year. There are people charged and convicted of it every year. Just last month, we charged and obtained a guilty plea from a woman named Brenda Brown, who was captured on a James O'Keefe undercover video paying homeless people to register to vote at her address. That is a violation of federal law. You cannot pay someone to register to vote, and you cannot place false information on a voter registration form. And so we charged her, and she's agreed to plead guilty. So that's just one little tidbit of the types of things we're looking into. We do have multiple ongoing investigations in similar vein regarding election fraud. Now, what the media always wants to jump to is, well, that's an isolated incident, and you
2: right.
5: have no evidence that it's widespread. And, you know, this is something I've been battling since I was in the legislature here. I go, you have no idea how spread it is because you've never looked. and you have no desire to look, and you don't care about preventing fraud. Let's just break down the system in California, and then we'll talk about the challenges we have and what we're going to do about it. California is a fraudster's paradise. Make no mistake about that, whether it's hospice fraud, healthcare fraud, or election fraud. The legislature, who should have a obligation to protect the citizens of this state and this nation and their pocketbook, does the opposite. They go out of their way to make it as easy as possible for people to commit fraud. And how do they do that? This has been going on for decades. They have basically taken away and reduced all the fraud prevention measures that you would want in other states are legal in California. Starting with, you got to start from the beginning, registering to vote. Almost anybody can register to vote in the state of California. You don't have to have a social security number, and you don't need a driver's license number. You can go on the website right now, and there is a box for each of those fields that says, I don't have one. And you just check those boxes, and they will register you to vote. Now, California says, well, you will have to show an ID the first time you vote. Go look at the post I put up yesterday that links to the Secretary of State's website for the state of California that tells you what they consider acceptable forms of ID to register to vote, including a gym membership, a prescription label, your employer ID card, and my favorite, a health insurance card, which California gives out health insurance to illegal aliens. So start there about how anyone can basically register to vote in the state of California. Then California has done universal vote by mail, which means if you're on the voter rolls, you're going to get a ballot mailed to you whether you want it or not. And no questions asked. So they put millions of ballots out into the mail, into the ether. The voter rolls are dirty. They have not verified that there's only eligible U.S. citizens on the voter rolls. And we know they also don't clean the voter rolls. So dead people, people who've moved, convicted felons, are also receiving ballots because they're just not good at cleaning the voter rolls. So put all that together, and then we have no voter ID when you vote, and you have legalized ballot harvesting, which is probably where a lot of this shenanigans is happening, is at that point, the ballot harvesting. It used to be against the law to handle anybody's ballot other than your own or your immediate family member. That changed in 2018 in California. Anybody can handle anybody's ballots. There's no chain of custody. Wow. There's no requirements of who can handle it. There's no paper trail of who touched the ballot and turned it in. And so these harvesters are out in the world for a month collecting ballots from God knows who in God knows who circumstances. Who knows what the conversations are at the door? Who knows if the voter is actually filling the ballot out? Nobody knows. And then they dump all these ballots in the mail. And let me tell you, these are professionals, Glenn. These are organized union groups. They've been doing this for decades illegally, and now they're doing it legally because they've gotten the legislature to legalize their activities. That makes people's jobs like mine incredibly difficult. When we charge someone with fraud, we have to have evidence. And California has removed the paper trail. They've removed the chain of custody. They've removed any meaningful way for us to basically have a forensic audit of where a ballot came from. So we're doing the work. We're doing the best we can in the circumstances. I expect people will be charged. But we need a wide-scale audit of the California voter roll, which is what Harmeet and I have been trying to do for the last year. We have sued the state of California to comply with HAVA, which is a federal statute which says only eligible U.S. citizens should be on the voter rolls. Unfortunately, Congress did not put a lot of teeth into that statute, so I don't have any criminal penalties assigned with it. All we have are civil. And so we are suing the state of California. We are in the Ninth Circuit Court of Appeals now. California has resisted and stonewalled. They refuse to comply with the Attorney General's request to hand over their voter rolls to confirm that they're in compliance with federal law. So you got to put all that together, and that's what we're dealing with here in California.
6: Why won't they show you the voter rolls? Why won't they just open them up?
5: They claim that it, well, you want the real reason or the stated reason?
6: Stated and then the real.
5: Yeah. The stated reason is they say that it would violate California's privacy laws to hand over personal identifying information of voters to the federal government. Mind you, we issue most of that personal identifying information, such as a social security number. So they're hiding behind.

0: which is incredibly difficult to do for the reasons I just went over. But we are looking. We are looking. And so if there's anyone with inside information, that's the way federal cases are made. They're made with witnesses, insiders, and evidence. And that's the other thing, Glenn. I know a lot of people see a lot of smoke, and I see it too. And there's a lot of theories and statistics. But at the end of the day, in order for me to do my job, which is bring a case to a grand jury in court, I have to have evidence that I could prove beyond a reasonable doubt. It's an extremely high burden and standard, and we don't do that unless we believe we have the evidence to back it up. So those are the constraints I'm under. I personally cannot change the election system in California. The voters have to do that, and I believe there's a ballot measure that would do just that in November. But I can't get into the politics of things.
1: So yesterday, Welker from Meet the Press was with the president, and she said, there's just no evidence of any of this. How would you respond to that?
0: Evidence of what? I mean, she doesn't even look. There is, of course, evidence of fraud. Just do a Google search. Just do a Google search of election fraud charges California. You're going to see tons of cases of people who have been charged with committing fraud. What they always default to is, well, there's no evidence it's widespread. And that's a very interesting and clever statement, because they've designed the system to not be able to detect the evidence through the system easily. So they want the burden on you to go out and prove every instance of fraud. And even if you charge 100 people, Glenn, they're going to say, well, that wouldn't have changed the outcome of the election. Right. So instead of putting the burden on the system to reassure the people, the citizens of this country, that only legal citizens are voting, one person, one vote is the law of the land, and put the burden on the system to assure us that there is integrity and we can believe in it, they flipped it. And now it's on us to prove every single allegation of fraud. And that's just not the way it should be. Our system should be protected from fraud, and people have to have confidence. Doesn't matter who wins. I mean, I'm not concerned about the outcome of any election. I'm concerned about protecting citizens' rights to vote however they want to cast that vote. But we have a situation now where people don't even believe the system. They don't believe this election system. And so they're either not participating. There's a lot of people who just don't participate anymore in California. And that's bad, because that's self-suppression. And there's a lot of cases where their participation could maybe change the outcome. So you have people self-suppressing. You have other people who just don't believe the results, and they lack confidence in their system. I don't think our republic can survive if the public doesn't have confidence in the outcome of the election. That's going to be a recipe for disaster.
1: Yeah, the whole system is built on trust. And that's why, whether there's widespread fraud or not, that's why all of this stuff has to be opened up. You said you expect people to be charged. Can you say with what? And you feel confident enough you have enough evidence?
0: I will just say it will be election fraud charges in the next, I hate to put timelines on things, but 1 to 2 months, I believe. We need the some of these results to be certified so we can prove some of the allegations. But we will be charging some people. I can't get in too much. And mostly, Glenn, I mean, it's not just DOJ rules, but we also want to protect innocent people. If we get something wrong, we don't want someone to be tainted with the with the stain of an investigation until we're able to prove that in court. So I can't get into too much, but just know that this at this point right now, we're wide open for investigations. If anyone knows anything, direct evidence. I know people have theories and they have ideas, what we need right now are witnesses. If you've witnessed anything, if someone voted in your name and you found out someone voted for you, we want to know about that. If you saw someone collecting ballots in a suspicious way or doing something odd with ballots, we want to know about that. Those are the kind of things we need direct evidence of right now so we can launch into deeper investigations. Okay.
1: Bill, thank you very much. Thanks for all the work you do in California. I really appreciate it. First Assistant U.S. Attorney for the Central District of California. God bless. All right, let me tell you about our sponsor this half hour. It's Rapid Radios. You almost certainly have a short list of things that you own or, you know, that you hope you really never really need, but you have a fire extinguisher, spare tire, first aid kit. 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I am excited to use the Rapid Radios because it means we're out doing something, traveling with a family. 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

0: So, you know, last week we talked about several politicians. Plattner is one of them that you can't believe is being elected. There is the other guy who is in, what was it, the 11th district in New Jersey that, you know, is an Islamist and a guy who appears to be connected to terror in the past, and either Al-Qaeda or ISIS. I think it was Al-Qaeda. And then, Ricky, do we have that audio I sent you of this guy who's running for office in Texas? And this guy is just emblematic of the kind of people that we see more and more of today. Listen to this.
1: Believe a guy who hates American veterans, who gave him the freedom to say what you're saying.
2: No one gave me freedom. My parents are the only people that made sacrifice. No vet has made any sacrifice. I want to make that clear. I do not support the U.S. military. No, I do not support the United States. I look down on both entities. I want to make that clear.
3: You know, how do you feel about veterans?
4: I don't support veterans.
5: What?
4: The only vets I support are the ones that take care of taxes.
0: Okay. So this guy's running for office in Texas. He's not going to win. He's not going to win. He's run before. He's a crazy man, et cetera, et cetera. But you know what? That's the way it used to be. Oh, he's a crazy guy. He runs all the time and nobody's paying attention to him and he's not going to win. But now you hear people say crazy things like that and they end up getting on the ballot and winning, or at least coming close if they don't win. I mean, we have some people that are running right now that are crazy. Crazy. Plattner is one of them. The guy is crazy, dangerous, a Nazi, abusive, allegedly. I mean, it just doesn't stop with this guy. And somebody said last week when we were talking about the Islamist that is running for New Jersey, somebody said, you gotta find a way to stop him. We can't have this. And I got several calls on that. That's actually not a good idea. And I want to tell you why, and I want to show you what you can do, but it's not this. It's not what you're thinking it is. And we'll talk about that coming up next. Stand by. Oh, and Meet the Press and the president's appearance on that also coming up. Oh, my wife found two abandoned dogs, and now we've got two dogs. Please help me. Please help me. Let me tell you about Preborn. The unplanned pregnancy conversation usually focuses a mom, but there's somebody else who often needs support and encouragement, and that is the father, the dad. 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
18: John Polk was my nemesis. 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
0: I just instantly started freaking out, yelling to the world, what's going on? I yelled, help. I mean, I'm out in the middle of nowhere. I had no idea what was going on.
23: From the frozen woods of Maine to the mountains of Montana, from an archery opener gone wrong in Wisconsin to a father's last walk through the Minnesota deer woods, each story begins with a hunter stepping into the wild, but not all of them come back.
0: You know, you just got an empty feeling. What do you say? He's not here with us. And all it was off.
23: I'm Jordan Sillars. Join me as we track the truth through tangled cover and cold case files, where every trail tells a story, and every story leaves its own trail of blood. Blood Trails.
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0: I got a phone call from the president last night at about 12:30, and he's like, "Glenn, I'm going to talk." And so we had a chat, and in it, I brought something up that Mike Lee had brought up earlier in the day to me about this new Christian designation in the Pentagon, and it really bothered me. And I laid my case out to the president briefly, and I get a he's on the phone with me at 12:30. I get a phone call at 5:30 this morning. I fixed that. That's ridiculous. And I think you're actually going to agree, whether you agree with, you know, reason why I brought it up or not. I think you'll agree with what the president just did, just heard from Pete Hegseth on what the Pentagon is going to do. And it's the right thing. It's the right thing. So justice has been done. And I think everyone, hopefully, if you are a constitutionalist, you will agree with it. And that's what I want to talk to you about. You know, we have to find our principles here on the Constitution, not how we feel, but how the Constitution works. Let me tell you about a guy named Lucius. Lucius was a Roman. He was a citizen of the Republic in the year 82 before Christ. And one morning he walks into the forum and he finds a list nailed up in the public square. Names, hundreds of them. The dictator, Sulla, had just come back to Rome, and he had decided that the way to save the Republic from its own enemies was to name them, because the enemies were within. Are you beginning to see why I'm bringing this up? Because right now we think our enemies are within, and they are. Our most dangerous enemies are the enemies within, and some of them are running for office, and it's crazy. Anyway, he said, these people are disloyal, and so he's putting names on the list. And once your name was on that list, you were no longer protected by Roman law. Your property could be taken. Your life could be taken. And the man who killed you got paid for it. Okay. They called it proscription. Sulla told himself and Rome that he was doing it to save the Republic, to purge the men who wanted to tear it down. And the terrible thing is that a lot of those people really did want to tear it down. The fear wasn't imaginary at all. But the list didn't save the Republic. The list actually was the death knell of the Republic. Once Rome accepted that the cure for disloyalty was a list of names with the law switched off, the only question left was, who holds the pen? And that is the case I want to make on several things today. Because the pen always changes hands, always. He did this 50 years later. The Republic was gone. Rome had an emperor. Now, we're seeing the same thing in this country. That we're seeing things I've never seen before. You know, there are people in this that are in this country, some of them born here, some of them newly sworn in, who do not want to reform America. They want an end to America. And they will tell you so themselves. They're not interested in changing a policy on this or that. They don't like the entire system that the founders built. They want the system gone. They look at the constitutional protections that shield you and me, and they see those as protections, you know, those protections as an enemy, and they've got to go. They want office not to serve the Republic or save it, but to turn the machinery of the Republic against itself. This is real. And I am sick of the gaslighting by of the American people by the press and the politicians and the parties. This is new and dangerous and has never happened in my lifetime like this before. The greatest danger is always from within, at least in America. The right question is, what do we do about these people who are using freedom to destroy freedom? And making a list or saying these people can't serve, they can't do this, they can't. It seems like the right thing and the rational thing and the thing I really want to do to save the Republic. The left is saying it, however, about MAGA. We're saying it about violent, seditious protesters or Marxist Islamist politicians. And we feel like that's the right thing to do. But what feels right isn't always right. You will understand once I give you a little bit of we've been here before kind of history. The answer is a trap, and the trap is the whole game. The men who wrote our Constitution had exactly the same fear, not similar, the same fear. It was 1798. The United States was a baby. It was 10 years old. And there was a real credible worry that revolutionary France had agents inside America, that immigrants were coming in and carrying foreign loyalties, and subversion was coming through the door dressed up as a citizen. This, I mean, it's exactly the same. Okay. So the very same generation, the same people that wrote the Bill of Rights passed what's called the Alien and Sedition Acts. It is a horror show. It gave the president power to deport foreigners that he deemed dangerous. They made it a crime to publish false or scandalous criticism of the government. Think of that. And it nearly destroyed him. It was tried again under Woodrow Wilson. Damn near destroyed us then as well. And we're flirting with it now, honestly, on both sides of the aisle for a third time. It split the founding generation right down the middle, which I think, good, wow, we just found another way to divide ourselves. Jeez, isn't that great? But the moment you make disloyal opinion a crime, the man in power gets to define disloyalty, and he defines it as the opposition to him, and it never stays with the original target. It always grows and spread. This is what Franklin meant. I give you a republic if you can keep it. This is the stuff that destroys republics. Under Wilson, they threw newspaper editors in jail. The whole thing collapsed under its own shame. And the history of the Alien and Sedition Acts, not good, not good. And it's exactly the same thing as Sulla. The founders learned the lesson in real time, the hard way, and they wrote it into the bones of the country. And then just a few short years later, the same people decided they were going to kind of try to weaken that, because now they were the ones in total power. The only reason we didn't go the way of Rome is because what our founders did when they drew up our laws and our principles, they made treason the narrowest crime in the Constitution. You have to have two witnesses to the same overt act, because they knew treason charges were how tyrants silenced rivals, because they were the rivals. They were the ones being silenced by the king. They wrote a First Amendment that protects the speech that you hate, because they knew the speech you love never needed protecting. They just forgot, because they were in power and they thought it would be okay. Wilson and the progressives did the same thing in the early 1900s, and we're forgetting it today. The government must never be the final arbiter of speech, nor can opinions or thought ever be a crime, ever. They built a system where the only test for high office is age, citizenship, and the vote of the people. No loyalty board, no belief screen, no list. We don't want one of those. And they didn't do it because they were naive about enemies. They did it because they were the enemies of the state. They were the subversives. They were the radicals. They were the men the crown called a traitor. They knew exactly how easy it is to call your political opponent an enemy of the state. So they took that weapon. They buried it on purpose, where no future faction could ever dig it up and point it at the other half of the country. And here's the thing that is most important for you to hear. They did that because they knew the list always comes back around. The power to disqualify a man from office because of what he believes is not the power that stays in friendly hands. You build that machine today to keep out the man you fear, and you've built it for the man who fears you. You built it for a bureaucrat that thinks a Christian that reads the founding documents in church is a Christian nationalist threat. You built it for the next administration's enemies list with your pastor's name on it. And the same is true for the left. If you wish to draw up a list, purge, or re-educate some, as Democrats are discussing today, the power will be turned around and used on you. It always happens that way. The proscription doesn't care who nailed it up. It only cares who holds the pen. So we have a real issue with this. So what do we do? Well, first, never become Sulla to defeat Sulla. Okay. The day we screen Americans for their thoughts before they can serve is the day the Republic dies by suicide. And I'm borrowing that phrase because Abraham Lincoln said that in 1838, long before he was anything. Okay. He warned his neighbors no foreign army could ever conquer the country. He said, and I'm quoting, if destruction ever come, it be our lot. We ourselves will be its author and its finisher. We don't fall by invasion. The West will die by its own hand, by abandoning the things that made it the West. So, are we defenseless? No. We don't just hand the country over who smile at us and convince us to vote for them and then burn the thing down. No. This is harder than a list. It starts with the oath. When you become a citizen of the United States, you raise your right hand to swear to support and defend the laws and the Constitution of the United States against all enemies, foreign and domestic. You renounce every prior allegiance. Now, how to punish a man for breaking that oath in his heart? Can't. But a nation is allowed to mean its oath. We are allowed to treat it as a sacred thing instead of just paperwork. We are allowed to ask out loud anyone seeking power, you swore this oath. What does it mean to you? You don't seem to be honoring that oath at all. And we're allowed to enforce the laws that already exist for those who cross the line from belief into action, who don't just say ugly things, but conspire, fund things like terror or incite violence. That line is very, very bright, and we should patrol it without apology. But the real defense, and you're not going to like this answer, but it's true, and you know it. You know what it is. What's the real answer? It's you. An informed citizen. That is the only filter that doesn't rot. The reason the enemies of the Republic want office is they are counting on people just like you that don't know their ass from their elbow about the Constitution, about the Bill of Rights, about our country, about how our government works, who are just, they only are just going, oh, I like him. He seems nice. People who never read any of the documents. They couldn't tell you what the First Amendment is. They couldn't tell you the Federalist Papers. They don't even know what it is. The antidote to a man who wants to tear down the Constitution is not a law that hides him from view. It's sunlight and a citizenry that recognize the threat on sight and beats him at the ballot box in broad daylight. We will never fix this country unless we fix ourselves. It's why the gatekeepers who are supposed to inform you and instead look away are not a side issue. A free press that won't shine the light is just a darker room for that guy to work in. So here is the whole West in one sentence. This is it. We are not held together by blood or soil or a bloodline. We are held together by an idea that any human being on earth can swear to and mean. That's our fragility. That's why this is so delicate. A nation of ideas can be argued out of itself in a single generation, and we're doing it. You're watching it happen in real time. But that is also our strength. The thing no empire of blood has ever been able to match. Because the immigrant who sheds his old loyalties and grafts himself onto Washington and Lincoln and Jefferson becomes more American than the native-born man who sleeps through the entire inheritance. We defend this country by being worthy of it, by knowing it, not out Sulla the Sullas. We don't nail up the list. We do the harder, older, braver thing. We win the argument. We keep the oath. We hand the flame forward, still burning, to people who know what it costs. 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We've just never done our homework. It's time to. And it's not that hard. All right, let me tell you about American Financing. Sometimes the number that matters most is the interest rate that you're paying on your debt, because not all debt costs the same. Mortgage at a good rate is one thing. Credit card charging you.
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7: The Knicks try to go up 3-0 over the Spurs. It's game three of the NBA Finals tonight at MSG. History won't be on San Antonio's side with a loss, as no team in NBA history has come back from a 3-0 deficit to win a best-of-seven playoff set. Former Bulls star Stacey King has died. He was 59. He was a member of the Bulls' famous three-peat squad in the early 90s and a broadcaster for the team. 76ers, they're tweaking their front office. They promoted Jameer Nelson to executive vice president of basketball operations, and they ended Eldon Brand's run as general manager. The Yankees waited till their final at bat to rally past the Red Sox yesterday. Cody Bellinger broke a 1-1 tie in the bottom of the eighth with a solo homer.
8: It's always nice to be able to help the team win in the late innings, and I was glad I was able to come through there.
7: New York took 2-3 from Boston. They'll open a three-game set next in Cleveland. That starts tonight. And Cardinals QB Jacoby Brissett will attend the team's mandatory minicamp tomorrow while awaiting a new contract. And that's sports. I'm Scott Davidson.
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0: For those of you turning 65, you don't need me to tell you this. You're getting slammed with Medicare spam. Mailers, robocalls, ads, all of the things saying different things, all promising you they know what's best for you. The truth is there are thousands of options that many of these spammers only sell just a few of them because they make commission on those. What you really need is clarity, honest help, and that's why I want to tell you about Chapter. They want retirement to be the best chapter of your life, and they do that by helping you find the Medicare plan that actually fits your needs. Over the last year, Chapter has saved my audience $1.5 million just by helping people find a better fitting plan. It's not just about saving money. I heard from Mark in Arizona who couldn't get access to a heart specialist until Chapter stepped in and helped him get the care he needed. He said it was absolutely spectacular. Give him a call. The call is free. They have helped thousands of people. Just this last year in this audience, dial #250, say the word chapter. #250, say the keyword chapter.
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5: Message to Israel and Iran. Lisa Brady, Fox News. President Trump posting that both must immediately stop shooting after their first direct exchange of fire since a U.S. ceasefire with Iran 2 months ago.
6: A heavy exchange of fire overnight as the Iranians launched more than 24 ballistic missiles at Israel. The Israelis responding with a series of airstrikes across Iran. But today, Iran's IRGC says they have halted attacks against the Jewish state.
5: Fox's Trey Yingst in Tel Aviv.
6: The president spoke with Fox News overnight as this Iranian ballistic missile attack was taking place. I asked the president what his message would be for Iran. He said, what I would suggest to Iran, you shot your missiles, that's enough. Get back to the table and make a deal.
5: The Israeli prime minister just acknowledging a halt in fighting with Iran, but also vowing to respond with force to any future attacks. Tonight, both President Trump and the New York City mayor are planning to attend Game 3 of the NBA Finals at Madison Square Garden a day after five people were stabbed in Penn Station under the arena. The suspect was also injured and sent to the hospital. A federal lawsuit aims to stop a sporting event set for next weekend on the White House South Lawn.
7: The Public Integrity Project filed a lawsuit over the weekend on behalf of two Virginia residents who argue the UFC fight card Sunday night at the White House violates National Park Service regulations and rules prohibiting sporting events on federal parkland. President Trump announced the event several months ago as part of the celebration centered around the 250th anniversary of the nation's founding. Sunday is also President Trump's 80th birthday.
5: Fox's Jared Halpern at the White House. A White House spokesperson calls the lawsuit obstructionist and baseless and says the UFC event is no different than other events hosted by the White House on the South Lawn and on the National Mall. A partial rebound on Wall Street. The Dow's up about 86 points after Friday's plunge. 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
5: It's the defense's turn at the Texas trial over a deadly attack at a high school track meet after the prosecution rested over the weekend.
12: Carmelo Anthony's accused of murder, stabbing Austin Metcalf to death after Metcalf told Anthony to leave his school's tent at the track and field championship in Frisco, Texas at the Kirkendall Stadium last year. One 18-year-old defense witness said while track meets were more informal than football games and people walked around a lot and went into other teams' tents, he said he would leave if he was asked and would never bring a knife to a track meet. Metcalf had told Anthony to leave his team's tent when one prosecution witness said Metcalf shoved Anthony after Anthony said, "You're not going to move me." After that, Anthony, who previously had his hand in a backpack, stabbed Metcalf. Another prosecution witness said Anthony cursed at them and said he wasn't leaving the tent after being asked who he was. Jessica Rosenthal, Fox News.
5: Anthony's lawyers are arguing self-defense. Federal agriculture officials confirming two new cases of flesh-eating screwworm fly in Texas found in a calf and a dog hundreds of miles apart, bringing the total number of cases to four. The state mobilizing multiple agencies, urging ranchers and residents to inspect animals daily. The head of the World Health Organization says a closed border should reopen, despite an ongoing Ebola outbreak.
13: Uganda temporarily shut its border with the Democratic Republic of Congo last month in an attempt to limit the spread of Ebola. The DRC is where the current outbreak is most prevalent, with more than 500 recorded infections. Uganda has reported 19 confirmed cases. World Health Organization Director General Tedros Adhanom Ghebreyesus is visiting Uganda. Speaking at an Ebola isolation unit, he told reporters while the initial decision to close the border was sound, blanket travel restrictions don't work.
5: Fox's Jonathan Savage. A powerful earthquake now blamed for at least 35 deaths in the southern Philippines and more than 200 injuries and significant damage in General Santos City. I'm Lisa Brady, Fox News.
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1: Glenn Beck. Oh, my God. I cannot take politics. I can't take it. I just can't take it anymore. Now, apparently, Donald Trump hates the Jews and wants the Jews to die. I mean, it's a fun house, and it isn't any fun anymore. Plus, the crap that came out of Meet the Press. I mean, Christian Welker opens her mouth and crap just spews out. I'm surprised he wasn't left looking like he came in wearing a brown suit after sitting across from her. Listen, I am going to, because of the crap that came out of her mouth, I'm going to explain exactly what happened with Meet the Press and some stuff you don't know that happened behind the scenes. We'll give you that here in just a second. Stand by. 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You know who gets blamed for everything during a real estate transaction? Well, I'd say the realtor, but I'm tempted to say the Jews. 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They get, you know, credit for the good stuff, but mostly people notice them when things go wrong. 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Okay, so Christian Welker, I don't know if you saw this. Play a little clip of Meet the Press from yesterday. Play the short version, please.
2: See, do you think it's appropriate that they have an election and 5 days later they're nowhere close to picking
3: state and local officials acknowledge they are slow. They're urging.
2: No, they're crooked.
3: They're urging the votes to be counted quick. That's how they
2: they're
3: vote in
2: crooked,
3: California.
2: Just like you're crooked. Your press is crooked and Meet the Press is crooked.
3: To be fair, I'm not crooked, but let's
2: really
3: let's
2: well, you play right into their hands.
3: Let's continue.
2: You're either crooked or you're stupid. Play right into their hands with this rep. You know that these elections are rigged. Your network knows that they're rigged. You know that I won an election in a landslide, and I got 94% bad press.
3: But Mr. President,
2: you know why
3: you've
2: I got
3: never
2: that?
3: Presented
2: because you have no credibility.
3: But you've never presented evidence that it was rigged. Let's keep talking about. I want to talk about Todd.
2: You have more evidence. There's more evidence than ever presented.
3: Let's talk
2: your
3: about
2: elections in this country.
3: Court.
2: We're like a third world country.
3: But, sir,
2: your elections are crooked, and you're crooked, and Meet the Press is crooked,
3: but, Mr. President,
2: and so is ABC and CBS. And CNN,
3: but Mr. President,
2: your one-sided crooked network. All right, let's call it quits because I've had enough. Thank you, darling. Have a good
3: Mr.
2: time.
3: Mr. President, let's please. I traveled all the way to Wisconsin.
2: I've sat in the rain with you.
3: I know.
2: I've sat in the rain with you for an
3: Wisconsin.
2: Hour. On and off in the rain, and I've given you enough time. You ought to straighten out your press because you know what?
3: Mr. President,
2: a country can never be great with a dishonest
3: press.
2: Listen,
3: we traveled all the way to Wisconsin.
4: All this way.
3: For the single
4: all year. The way. Oh, we went to space to get this interview. Do you know how hard it is to get 5 minutes with the president for the love of Pete? Oh, man, we traveled all this way and you only gave us 45 minutes. Rain was hammering down on this roof so hard you could barely hear any of the questions. Okay. They talked Iran. They talked the economy. Then they got to the elections, and every single time. When they were talking about the proposed anti-weaponization fund, when that came up, Trump was really clear. He's like, I'm for it. I think it's fair, but it's up to Congress. I'm for it. I think it's fair, but it's up to Congress. Then she brings up the January 6th cases. He didn't demand any blanket pardons. He was very, very clear. He called for a panel to review them one by one, case by case. Look at the facts. That's not a bomb thrower. That's not somebody that wants to give money to anybody who's ever broke the law. A lot like BLM. That's a man asking for basic due process and real justice. She would not even listen to him. She didn't even acknowledge that anything he was saying was at least kind of reasonable. It was just challenge, fact check, challenge, fact check, challenge, fact check, especially pounding him on the elections. He had enough. He unclipped his microphone, called the crooked press, walked out. And even then he was polite about it. I mean, holy cow. It's absolutely crazy. You know what bothers me? This isn't about Trump. I've just had enough with these holier-than-thou megalomaniacs who call themselves journalists. There is no honest curiosity left in them at all on any subject. None. None. You can talk to them about anything, and they've already made up their mind. They are just capturing the story that confirms what they believe. They're not. There's no moment there where you stop and go, well, I don't know. Is he making sense here? Maybe he is. There's no adjustment ever with these people. When Donald Trump won in 2016, that was the perfect moment for them to look in the mirror and ask a hard question like, why are we so out of touch with the American people? They didn't. They doubled down. It just reinforced their tightly held belief that the American people are just stupid. And they, the enlightened press, just know better than everybody else, including half of the politicians in Washington. If you agree with the press, well, then you're smart. If not, you should be destroyed. I mean, look what happened in that interview. Trump brought up suicides of those who were persecuted. Yeah, I said persecuted, not prosecuted. Most of them were persecuted. Like, it was like 21 suicides. No hesitation, no recognition, no human moment. She just shot back, why did so many people plead guilty if they were all innocent? Is this your first day on the job, you nincompoop? Here's an idea. Let's think it through for 2 seconds. Let's see. I'm a normal person who's never gotten in trouble with the law before, and now I'm facing an all-powerful federal government who wants to step on my neck. They took me out of my house in the middle of the night. Then they held me in solitary confinement. They wouldn't let me talk to a lawyer. The process seems like the punishment itself. And then the judge seems to have already decided on collective guilt. I don't know. Why would you plead guilty when your lawyer comes to you and say they've got a deal for you. Take 2 years and plead guilty, or roll the dice and take 25 years to life.
5: Gee, I don't know which one would I choose.
4: Let me ask you this, Kristen. You ever talk to a lawyer? Have you talked to a lawyer about any case? What do they always say? Settle it. Settle it. Settle it. It's not worth it. Just settle it. Just settle it. No, but I'm not guilty of that. Settle it. Yeah, but she said that I said this. I didn't say that. Settle it. Every single corporate lawyer will tell you, and I know you've been involved in those. Every single corporate lawyer will tell you, just settle it. Make it go away. It's not worth it. You think somebody that's getting 25 years to life and they offer a 2-year prison sentence, you don't think the attorney is saying to them, settle it. Trust me, I don't think with these people you're going to win. But you don't think that through because you're too busy chasing the next story that fits your narrative. The poor downtrodden illegal alien that's been stabbing people on trains because of his childhood. Or that person that's been raping children, or Islamists running for office, or Nazis running for the Senate. Anything, anything. To avoid the real story of government overreach and destroyed lives. You'll back anybody. You think you own the truth. You can't handle the truth. If the press thinks that they believe something, if you tell them something else, it didn't happen that way. It just didn't happen. If they haven't heard about it, it didn't happen. If it's not within their beliefs, it's just wrong. And they'll sit there demanding evidence on elections while waving away the bloated voter rolls, the ballots arriving days late, the chain of custody black holes, the absolute mess that we're watching unfold in California. And they'll defend no voter ID all day long and tell us that that's Jim Crow, which is insulting to every black person in America. And I think probably even a little insulting to Jim himself. And he's probably on your side. You lecture us about democracy while you're just burning through the fuel that democracy actually needs, and that's trust. You've burned all that out. Now, let me just say this. Look at what President Trump did. He invited you. You didn't call him for that interview. He called you, not Fox, not Newsmax, not me. NBC, knowing how hostile you are. Tell me the other president does that. He invites you, and then he sits for an hour in a thunderstorm in that barn, rain pounding down, but you can't seem to make that. You couldn't.

or my opinions whatsoever. Okay, that's not spin, that's fact. You know, there was a time when Meet the Press actually meant something. Tim Russert, anybody remember him? He was a man who wanted a fair fight, tough on everybody. You knew he was fair because you would hate him with your guy and love him with their guy. What she's doing now, that's a performance. That's a show. That's a show. And I face these people in Trump's position, and they don't listen. They preach. They tell you like it is. They're not asking questions. There's nothing that this man could do or say that would have given her pause to change her mind, change her perspective, perhaps see how he arrived at conclusions honestly that were different than hers and went, okay, I never saw it that way, Mr. President. I got to tell you, you deserve a press that chases truth instead of storyline, and you ain't getting it there. One that can hear a reasonable answer that the journalist might disagree with on protecting against weaponized government on a case-by-case basis for justice for January 6th, on cleaning up our election so trust could be restored, and actually admit, you know what, that is reasonable. I don't necessarily agree with, but it is reasonable. No, instead, you sell it as a meltdown. It wasn't a meltdown. It was a man who endured the literal rain and figurative storm until he was just finished being lectured, you know, by an institution that lost any credibility long ago. I applaud him. I applaud you for walking into the lion's den. I wouldn't have done it. But for still sitting down with people who despise him, and yet he'll sit there politely and talk to them for as long as he can handle it. You know, the part that matters most is not loyalty. It's the demand underneath it all. Every institution with power over your life, the press, the elections, the government, it has to operate in the full light of day where you can see it and judge it for yourself. I'm not loyal to any of this stuff. I want to see it in the full light of day. If you're going to teach your kids how to find the truth, that interview is not going to help you, because she was not looking for the truth. She was looking to do a show. More in a minute. Let me tell you about our sponsor this half hour. It is Simply Safe. You know, it's almost easier to prevent a mess than it is to clean one up. You know, easier to put a lid on the paint can than it is to scrape the paint off the garage floor. Not that I know that personally. Easier to put a coaster under your drink than to refinish the table. Not that I know that one personally. Anyway, it's easy to do the right thing the first time. It's a lot easier to stop a burglary before it happens than it is to deal with everything that comes after. 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

Since the very beginning of our country, liberty has always depended on ordinary people that are willing to learn and preserve and to pass on what matters. And we're hoping to help you do that this summer. It's the summer of 250. Beginning tomorrow, we are releasing 10 original songs to teach the first 10 amendments in the Bill of Rights like never before. They are great for adults. I think you're going to love these songs. You're going to listen to them over and over again. And that's where the genius comes in, because it's an earworm. Can you play just the little bit of the first one that comes out tomorrow? This is the First Amendment.

0: amendments in the First Amendment. You get that plus 10 corresponding lesson plans for families to study together. All of this is part of your Torch membership. You get new commercial-free episodes of The American Story. Episodes 11 through 15 are dropping tomorrow. Sneak peek into the first two chapters of the new dynamic audio version of Chasing Embers. I was up until midnight, I think, last Thursday, listening to the last part of this. It is really good. And if you missed this book with your kids a couple of years ago when I first put it out, you're going to love it, and it will help your kids learn history. Also, a brand new documentary at the end of the month about the real reason for immigration. So all of that is coming in the next couple of weeks. Most of it comes out beginning tomorrow. So join us, will you? Join us. Help us on our mission to restore the republic, to teach history so we can defend it. If you don't know history, if you don't know the Bill of Rights, you can't defend it. You can't argue about it. You're going to be sitting here and you're going to lose an argument when somebody says, well, how can you possibly say that about Islam? You can't do that on Islam. You can't say Islamists have no place here because the separation of church and state, the First Amendment, a right to freedom of speech and freedom of religion. No. Your kids will be able to argue that in the first lesson, five in the first. And you're going to know how to do it. You're going to know how to teach them as well. Join us now. 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You get all kinds of stuff, and there's endless material there now that I think you're just really going to love, and share it with your family. Are we going to be able to put up my speech from the weekend?
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0: 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More in a minute. This year, America celebrates a remarkable milestone, 250 years of our country. 250 years. That is really, truly remarkable. We have to preserve that liberty, the ideals of liberty and the ideas. And if you study history, you'll find that freedom is never guaranteed. It has to be defended. And it's true of America. And true of Israel as well. In 1985, President Reagan spoke about the relationship between the United States and Israel. He said, a strong, secure Israel is a shared interest. 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
7: A quiet residential neighborhood erupts in chaos. Carmine Galante, the feared boss of the Bonanno crime family, lies dead, his cigar still clutched between his teeth.
8: Masked men walked into Joe and Mary's luncheonette in Brooklyn today and gunned down Carmine Galante, a man believed to be the most powerful mafia chieftain in the country.
7: The execution sent shockwaves through the criminal underworld and set the stage for one of the most pivotal criminal cases in New York City history. From the minds behind the acclaimed television series comes Law and Order: Criminal Justice System. 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
9: My father should have been a dead man.
7: For decades, the mafia had New York City in a stranglehold, with law enforcement seemingly powerless to intervene. But the murder of Carmine Galante marked the beginning of the end. Discover how a group of young prosecutors took on the mafia, and with the help of law enforcement, brought down its most powerful figures. I'm Anasika Nicolazzi, and from Wolf Entertainment and iHeart Podcasts, this is Law & Order: Criminal Justice System.
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12: Hey there, I'm Jason Alexander, and this is my dear friend, Peter Tilden.
13: Hey, Jay. By the way, the script says best friend.
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13: 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Jerry Seinfeld wondered why they refused to make the stall door go all the way to the floor in a public bathroom, but he didn't get an answer. 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
13: 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How about that?
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0: So there is a story that is out today. It broke this weekend that the Pentagon is culling through, I don't know how many faiths, and they're saying, you know, this faith is Christian, this faith is not Christian, blah, blah, blah. You'll never guess which faith was not Christian. It was my faith. It was not Christian. Everybody else was totally fine. And then these are the Jews and these are whatever. Okay. And, I have to tell you, I want to be honest with you. I don't like this. I don't like this in me. I get personally offended by that, and I should not take those things personally, but it bothers me when somebody attacks my faith. I'm sure you feel the same way. If your faith is under attack, you feel the same way. You're like, how dare you? Don't judge me. You don't know me. You don't know the people in my faith. Okay. Especially if you've had, you know, you're in a faith where 150 years ago, the population of the U.S. killed half of the men in the church. I mean, you know, you kind of tend to get a little, you know, worrisome when people start dividing you up. I don't care how you judge me. I really don't. I know who my Savior is. I know he saved me. I know who I serve. I know who I worship, and that's Jesus Christ, and that's it. I also know how far short I fall as a people, you know, as a person of faith. I do. But I know Jesus has redeemed me, and that's all I need. So let me just say this. I am shocked that Christians are still letting Constantine and the Nicene Creed divide lines between us. I mean, it's Constantine. I mean, read up. But with that said, I saw a positive spin from somebody that is in my faith, an LDS member, that said, here's a potential bright side. As an LDS service member, you used to have to be served by a Protestant chaplain. Now he'll have to be served by an LDS chaplain, making more room for LDS chaplains and service members who want to be guided in the entirety and specificity of their faith. Look, maybe that's good. In a foxhole, I think everybody's cool. I mean, I will pray with anybody. I really will. God of Abraham, Isaac, and Jacob. Good. I'm in. Okay. Because we're not that different at that moment. Okay. Maybe that's just me. What bothers me is the division, and it's unnecessary because we shouldn't be doing any of this stuff. Okay. And I mean this principle wise. It has nothing to do with faith. Nothing to do with faith. I do wonder why we've, you know, I don't know, chosen yet another battle to fight to divide us. I don't know why we would do that. But anyway, let me tell you what I said to the president last night. Last night, the president calls me. It's about 12:30. He's still up and going, working. I mean, I'm in bed. President calls. Yes, Mr. President. I look down and I'm like, what is that number? Oh, my gosh, that is the president calling me at 12:30 at night. So I pick it up. Yes, Mr. President. Glenn, and we started talking about a few things, talked about Meet the Press interview. And then I brought this up and I said, Mr. President, why are we doing this? Why are we doing? And he didn't know anything at all about it. Okay. Now, the reasoning has been, this is just an administrative change. And the Pentagon has said, it's no big deal. It's just administrative change. We're just sorting things out. We're just putting people in categories. That's the problem. Okay. That is the problem that I have. The danger is not who holds the power today to categorize. The danger is that the power exists at all. Okay. Everybody, and we can say this about ourselves, we're the reasonable ones. I don't expect Pete Hegseth to do anything with that. I mean, I don't think any persecution is coming from that. I don't think that, okay? We're the reasonable ones. We can be trusted with it. But people creating classifications never imagined themselves as the future oppressors. They see themselves as the organizers, the administrators, the managers. Look, this is a very complex system. I'm trying to simplify. And that's exactly what was said, okay? These categories are harmless. It's temporary. It's practical. It's necessary. But history teaches a different lesson. So I don't want you to make this. This is not about my faith, your faith, or anything else. This is about let's not do this. This is a very bad idea. The moment a government decides who they can define, who belongs and who doesn't belong, who's inside the circle, who stands outside the circle, it creates a tool. And that tool is going to be inherited by people with very different convictions. So I would be defending your faith just as much as my faith on this. The authors on the list will not control its future. They just are building the machine. Others are going to operate it. I just talked about this almost exact same thing when I was talking about, you can't say that guy's an Islamist, he can't run. Based on what? Based on what? There is no law for that. We don't want more systems. We don't want more lists. And today's classifications, I think, are innocent, okay? They may be affecting nothing more than paperwork or statistics or administrative convenience or whatever. But tomorrow, they could influence funding and access and recognition and hiring and promotion and public standing. And the day after that, they could become the basis for bias and exclusion. No one can guarantee where that line is going to stop once the line is drawn. You know, there are currently, and now listen up, because I want to make this, I want to bring this home to you who don't believe the same things that I do. And that is fine. I'm not trying here to convert you to anything. But there are faiths right now, you know and I know, that preach, teach, and enforce such woke nonsense that I wouldn't even begin to know where to begin to find them in the scriptures, okay? God is non-binary. God is trans, that he's accepting of all lifestyle choices. Jesus is fine with mutilating children because Jesus might be trans. Jesus is a Marxist, or Jesus is cool with abortion. They're preaching that stuff in, quote, Christian churches. So let me give you the scenario, because it might seem crazy now, although, honestly, after what we've witnessed over the last 10 years, I mean, you know, the criminal penalties for not wearing a mask, doctors refusing to treat you if you're not vaccinated, Catholics being put on a terror list by the FBI. I mean, it would make me want to stop calling warnings, you know, crazy, but maybe that's just me. Let's just say the scenario. One of those woke churches found themselves in an administrative position in our Pentagon. Let's say the Pentagon would do something crazy, like say to males that if you identify as a woman, you can wear a dress as a uniform. Okay, but they'd have to be really crazy to do stuff like that. And those same administrators decided that you and your church were no longer Christian. Would you want them to have the power to do that? They would tell you it's just administrative, but what about the next non-binary person and the next non-binary preacher that gets the desk and the pen? Would they them use the list as administrative? The words that are the most dangerous are not "we want control," because they're announcing it. Okay. They're "trust us. Trust us. We can decide who the good Christian is." And I'm telling you, that won't stop with my faith. Trust us to decide which church is legitimate and which isn't. Trust us to decide which beliefs fall within the acceptable boundary. Trust us, our intentions are good. Perhaps they are. Perhaps they are. But institutions should never be built on assumptions that good intentions and good people are permanent, because they're not. I don't want the government making lists. I don't want the government deciding, especially when it comes to religion, what's one faith and what's another faith. They shouldn't be making these classifications. And if you're cheering for these classifications, just ask yourself, if my opponents controlled the system tomorrow, if what could very well happen in 2028, where they get control of the House and the Senate and the White House, do you want them to have the authority to define legitimacy? I don't. If the standards are rewritten by people who view my deepest or your deepest convictions as obstacles to progress, they've already told you what they do. If that possibility troubles you, then you understand my problem with this whole thing. Liberty doesn't depend on having the right people in power. Liberty depends on denying anyone the power who decides which citizens fit in which category. Okay? A government that can classify faiths can reclassify them. A government that can define orthodoxy can redefine it. A government that can decide who belongs can decide who doesn't belong. That's why free societies are wise to be cautious and never do these things, no matter how innocent it appears. I made this case to the president last night. And he said, Glenn, I don't know anything about it. I don't know why they're doing it. And I said, they're doing it because of administrative things. And it is going to make things simpler, I guess, if you've got 1,000 and you're just saying this one's this and this one's that. He listened to me. He said, I'm going to look into it first thing. I got a note from him this morning at 5:20. And I said, may I share this? And he said, sure. He actually then calls me. But let me see where it is. He said to me, done. They're Christians. Congratulations. I love the Mormons. President Donald J. Trump. Okay. So whenever he says stuff like that, then he calls me. I said, can I share that? And he said, yes. He calls me. He says, yes, absolutely. I got to tell you, that group of people voted for me by 95%. I'm never going to forget that. Okay, so take that with a grain of salt on what he actually did. What he actually did was he didn't declare us Christians. I didn't do it, whatever. What he did was he said, stop with the categories. Stop it. Stop with categories. We don't need it. And that, to me, is the right answer. Not to say my faith is Christian, your faith is Christian, but to say it doesn't matter. It doesn't matter. You're in a foxhole. Here's a chaplain. Okay. If you're Islamic or you're Jewish, I'm not going to send a priest to you. But I'm sorry. Everyone in my faith will listen to a chaplain who's reading from the Bible. We all pray to the same God. You may not think so. We do. It's okay. Let's argue that at another time. What do you say we all get into the foxhole and stop pointing the guns at one another and stop shooting at the enemy? What do you say? Let Jesus work all this stuff out. You guys will have an all big laugh when you're up in heaven and I'm burning in hell. You'll be like, I told him so. And you'll all be laughing. That's fine. I'll take the consequence at that point. Let's just band together and try to do the right thing. To welcome the Lord for his second coming. Because I think it might be near. Back in a minute. All right, super sure. When you own a business, sometimes stressful moments show up out of nowhere. Customer gets injured, a piece of equipment fails, somebody files a claim. Suddenly, you're not thinking about growing your business anymore. You're thinking about damage control. And that's why business insurance matters. And there is nothing worse than a guy who's an owner like me walking in and going, are we covered for that? And people going, I'm not sure. What do you mean you're not sure? We should have known that before that happened. 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
2: 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Beck. We'll be back.

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2: Louis Vuitton has filed a federal lawsuit against Maryland Live Casino, alleging that promotional giveaways copied the brand's monogram design and misled customers into believing they were connected. The lawsuit claims the casino used the iconic logo without authorization and replaced the designer's LV monogram with the letters LIVE. The designer built a global reputation for its zero-tolerance stance on counterfeits and protects its brand aggressively. The luxury designer is seeking damages of up to $2 million, at one point securing $584 million in damages after a flea market was caught trying to sell fake ones. Jet fuel prices still climbing as the war in Iran continues to disrupt global supply lines. Now American Airlines says it's cutting back several routes for 2 months at the end of the summer. Most of the affected flights will be LA departures heading to the Midwest and East Coast. Be careful if you sell or buy anything online. One person's in serious condition after being shot and robbed during a Facebook Marketplace meeting. Matt Pacini reports.
3: The victim, who called 911 just after 9 p.m., sustained serious but not life-threatening injuries. The suspect fled the scene before authorities arrived. No arrests have been made. Police are urging anyone with information to come forward.
2: Adult beverage distributor Republican Nationals laying off hundreds of Washington state workers. The company says it's laying off 267 workers in Washington as it shuts down four of its facilities in the state. As grocery prices remain high, another lawsuit might make you rethink lunch altogether. Here is the ultimate pantry nightmare.
4: An Okeechobee, Florida mom is suing the Campbell's Company and Walmart after claiming she found live worms and parasites wriggling inside a can of SpaghettiOs. According to the complaint, she and her young daughter had already started eating the meal before noticing the bugs causing serious parasitic infections. Campbell's is firing back, calling the claims completely without merit and promising a defense. Natalie Rodriguez, Miami.
2: I'm Monica Nelson with your consumer and business news.
5: I got to tell you, I'm not a gymnast. I like not exercising. I don't want to be a gymnast ever. And the mental gymnast that you have to be to keep up with the news today is ridiculous. Now, apparently, Donald Trump hates the Jews. Now, apparently, Donald Trump hates Bibi Netanyahu and wants him to die. And it's like, help me. Somebody help me, because I cannot play this game. That's why I don't play. That's why I tell you, don't get involved in any of that. It's nonsense. Just look at what's happening on the ground, and then let's decide what is the next. Don't try to guess on anything. Just what's the next best thing we have to do? We just put a poll out for the torch members on Iran. What are the results?
6: 73% want more airstrikes. I'm shocked. 16% want limited ground troop involvement, and 12% want to cut a deal and be done with it. You can do that poll at glenbeck.com.
5: So, yeah, my first one is airstrikes. I mean, if we can cut a deal, great, cut a deal. If we can't cut a deal, it has to be a good deal, but cut a deal. If we can't, I'm fine with airstrikes. I am not for ground troops. I'm just not for ground troops. I'm not. Now, I know Jason has a different view because he's a military guy, and he's been following this, and he's been saying to me for the last week, I'm really kind of getting ill-tempered on this. And Jason, I want you to line that out in the next 5 seconds. No, I want you to line that out for me tomorrow. Could you do that?
7: Well, there.
5: Okay. That'll be on tomorrow's program. We will see you then. Thank you for joining us on The Torch. The summer of 250 officially kicks off tomorrow. Lots of great stuff there today. 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Join us.

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9: Here's something pretty disturbing I discovered while researching this podcast. This is what it actually says on the Los Angeles Police Department website. The site states that the Adult Missing Persons Unit investigates 3,200 cases a month. And 70% of those missing people are found or returned voluntarily within 2 or 3 days. It goes on to explain, and I quote here, since being a missing person is not a crime, police are given a very limited role while conducting these types of investigations. At the bottom of the webpage, it gets more disturbing. There's a section titled, What If They Never Returned? And here's the official police advice. In such situations, you may want to enlist the services of a private investigator to assist in your search. If you can't afford a PI, the police elaborate, quote, another option would be to contact the Salvation Army, which has a missing persons locator program. There is not a single sentence on the LAPD website that would lead a loved one of a missing person to have any faith that the police would properly investigate it. What the LAPD is basically saying is, if someone you love goes missing, don't overreact. They'll probably turn up, unless they don't, in which case you should get someone besides the police to look into it. All this is my way of saying, if the police took missing persons cases as seriously as they do, say, bank robberies, I wouldn't have had to do this podcast in the first place and end up chasing a violent criminal halfway around the country. I'm Neil Strauss, and you can hear the full story of To Live and Die in L.A.
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2: Shooting and get back to the table. I'm Lisa Brady, Fox News. That message from President Trump after Iran and Israel traded fire overnight for the first time since a ceasefire began 2 months ago between the U.S. and Iran.
5: This all started because of Israeli operations in southern Lebanon. They struck a Hezbollah stronghold in a suburb of Beirut. Iran then struck Israel with a barrage of missile fire. Most of those missiles were either intercepted or they landed in open areas.
2: Fox's Max Gordon in Dubai. Israel then fired at military targets deep in Iran, including a petrochemical facility. Both sides have since stopped, but each warns strikes could resume, with the Iran-backed militants in Lebanon still the main issue. Even tighter security at New York's Madison Square Garden when President Trump is set to become the first sitting U.S. president to attend an NBA Finals game tonight. This comes just a day after five people were stabbed under the garden in Penn Station by a suspect who was also injured and sent to the hospital. An emergency response in Texas as two more cases of flesh-eating screwworm fly infections are reported.
10: The USDA confirming two new screwworm cases found in a calf and a dog hundreds of miles apart in Texas. In LaSalle and Andrews counties, bringing the total number of cases to four after screwworm flies were first discovered in two calves last week in La Pryor near the U.S.-Mexican border. The state now mobilizing multiple agencies and urging Texas ranchers and residents to inspect animals daily for the parasitic insect. And to report suspected cases immediately.
2: Fox's Jeff Manasso. The Vatican just confirming a meeting between Pope Leo and six survivors of clergy sex abuse. During his ongoing trip to Spain, the Pope pledging to consider their suggestions for how the church can improve its response to what he calls a scourge. However, the Pope also reaffirming the right to secrecy during the sacrament of confession. 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
2: A child's 911 call leads police in Georgia to an apparent murder-suicide.
14: Police in Johns Creek, Georgia, northeast of Atlanta, responded to a home after getting a call from a child who said mom and dad had been fighting and that shots had been fired. That child and two others escaped the home after making the 911 call. Officers would find 52-year-old Richard Holliday and 43-year-old Martha Holliday dead from gunshot wounds. Investigators now think the husband shot the wife before turning the gun on himself. The three kids were not physically hurt and are now being cared for by family members. Eben Brown, Fox News.
2: Day three of a manhunt in Ohio after 12 people were shot and injured during a street festival Saturday. Police think two suspects may have been shooting at each other and say they're tracking multiple leads. A college quarterback accused of sports betting is cleared to play by a judge.
15: Even though NCAA rules prohibit athletes from gambling on college and pro sports and state that anybody who bets on a game that involves his own team or another team from the school he attends is subject to lifetime ineligibility to play, Texas Tech transfer quarterback Brendan Swordsby has been made eligible to play in the coming season for the Red Raiders. Monday, a district judge in Lubbock County, Texas, granted a temporary restraining order against the NCAA to restore Swordsby's eligibility. In response, the NCAA stated it's deeply concerned about the damaging, far-reaching, and broadly destabilizing ramifications of this outcome, which undermines and corrupts the integrity of sports. Sorsby is alleged to have made thousands of bets on sports while at Indiana, Tennessee, and Texas Tech.
2: Fox's Jared Max. Court filing shows Sorsby recently completed a month-long stay in a residential treatment program. His attorney telling the court he was diagnosed with addiction and anxiety-driven compulsion. Stocks turning mixed. The Dow's now down 38 points, but the Nasdaq still surging 297. I'm Lisa Brady, Fox News.
12: Remember when it was impossible to misplace the TV remote?
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20: Thank you all for joining us here on 50 Plus, the generation that we knew gray was cool. It was a cool color long before it suddenly became cool on cars and walls and designer clothes. We wear our gray, too, on our heads, mostly. Let's take a look at the weather, shall we? How about this? For the next 7 days, according to the same forecast outlet, by the way, that's missed miserably for the past 2 weeks and weekends. Maybe they'll get this one right. And if they do, we've got a lot of good chances for rain coming, and we could use it, frankly. It's been a while since they forecast rain that didn't occur. Now they're forecasting it again, and hopefully we'll get a shot. We've got a significant chance for rain at or higher than 50% for five of the next 7 days. Low pressure hanging around again, so throw an umbrella in the car. Don't change your plans yet. It's cloudy and whatnot. But I don't know that we have any rain. I haven't looked at the Weather Channel radar today at all. On the bright side, though, it'll be a touch cooler all week. 91 today, then mid to high 80s the rest of the week. That's what that little blanket's doing for us with the high sunshine, stopping some of it from getting to our skin anyway. We're officially into overnight lows closer to 80 than 70 now, too, and that's going to last probably through September and maybe into October. So get that AC checked out and tuned up as soon as you can. And not entirely related to the weather, but I get this is probably going to be my best shot at slipping this into the show. I got to play not one, but two enjoyable rounds of golf since last we met. On Saturday, I played at Darmore Club out near Columbus. That's the course Hal Sutton designed and built a couple of years ago now. Tournament was for the Boys and Girls Club, and it was for a charity tournament. It was a different format, which I kind of like. 90% of these things are four-person scrambles. This was two best balls out of the foursome, and it was very different. It was very enjoyable because we all got to play our well. It was it would have been more enjoyable if I could have used other people's drives on a couple of holes, but nonetheless. You're out there playing your own ball on a fantastic golf course, and we had a really, really good time. I got to ride with Hal Sutton, by the way. That was the highlight of my day right there, just riding around and visiting with him. I've known the man for quite some time and really admire and expect and respect what he does, not just for golf either, just for anybody and everybody around him. He's pretty doggone generous, and a lot of people may not know that, but he's just really relaxed and enjoying his life now, and he had to remind me four or five times to not worry about hitting bad shots, because we all do. And just he doesn't hit as many as I do. That's kind of the way it went. Had a great team. Gosh, it was Shannon Fish, and if I said the man's name, I'd get it wrong. I'm sure I would. But what a joy it was to play with all four of them, or all three of them. I don't know that they would say the same about playing with me, but it turned out well. We didn't win anything, but we all had a good time, and the Boys and Girls Club out there had a great time because they made a lot of money. Same song yesterday at TPC Houston down in Sugar Land, where I played in an event for the Arc of Fort Bend. amazing organization, actually, that takes care of children and young adults with disabilities. I met some wonderful people there and played golf with a handful of them all day. The ARC provides just tons of resources to families that need it and hosts all sorts of events for the kids especially, and a golf tournament. That was a really enjoyable event, except for the heat. Oh, that heat. It was tough, but we made it through, and we got finished right on time, which was very good. And that's unusual these days in a lot of these things. All's well that ends well. Oh, and not to brag or anything, but there was a putting contest just before the tournament started. Well, it went on the entire time everybody was warming up. You could just walk over there, and it was about an 80-foot putt, maybe, somewhere in there, a legitimate long putt, downhill on greens that were very fast, stimping about 11, I was told by the golf pro out there. And I watched a couple of guys, it broke both ways. I watched a couple of putts before I walked into the chute. And when it was my turn, I stood there and sized it up. Putting right-handed, by the way, for only 4 weeks since I got irreparable yips putting the way I have for the entire time I've played golf in my entire life up to then. And rolled it to 2 inches from the cup. Not 2 feet, 2 inches. And there were some, and ooh, when I rolled that ball. Well, not when I first rolled it, but when it slowed down and just started just tracking straight to the hole. And I personally thought it wasn't going to make it. I really did. I didn't think it was going to get there. I didn't think it had enough gas. But it turns out that it did. Almost. I ran out of gas 2 inches from the hole. It could have been better, could have been worse. I actually ended up winning nice prize for that, too. I got a golf bag. I got a beautiful big speaker that, you know, just a portable speaker, and a dozen golf balls and a bottle of rum. I'm not a rum drinker anymore. I used to be. Rum and Diet Coke. Every time I went to down to Mexico, almost every time, it was rum and diet. Rum and diet. Rum and diet. And then I just kind of gave up on all of that. No sense. Just I wanted to be healthier, and I'm trying to be, and it's been a long time since I had to worry about any of that. How much time do I have? A minute? Good. Moving into the stock market, Dow was north of 51,000 points earlier this morning. I haven't looked since then because that just looks so good to me. And all three of the other major indices were green as well. Gold's up $24, trading at about $45.30 or so, which is a lot of money for gold. You'll recall a couple of months ago, we shot up above $5,000 for a little while. But even at $4,500, that's a whole lot more money for an ounce of gold than probably when most of you bought whatever gold you might think about getting rid of. I had some stuff for a while, and I found out that when I bought that gold, it was probably at about $300 an ounce. So there you have it. Will says we got to go. We're going to go. Zeke Kleiner Sleep Chairs from Gallery Furniture, adjustable to suit every body type, every comfort goal. It's a recliner, it's a bed, it's a heated massage chair, whatever you want, really. And every Zeke Kleiner Sleep Chair also has that power lift option, so that if you've just recovered from surgery and maybe you're still pretty sore or maybe weak, whatever the reason you need that, maybe it's just somebody else in the family wants to get you out of that chair so they can get in it, and just push the button and just gently, slowly bring you back up to where you can stand up and 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

so-called, I'll wrap quotes around it, ceasefire. I don't know why they continue to do that or what they intend to gain from just being like little soured babies. They're potentially, if they ever get one through, could hurt or kill one of our soldiers or sailors or whoever's over there in front of them. And that would, we've already lost a few and we don't need to lose any more. And I think if they were ever to get really serious about this and find some way to do something like that, it would not end well for them. I really hope we can just get to the bottom of this, get to the end of this, sooner rather than later. And I know there's an end that we want and that we need, and that is to get rid of their aspirations to have a nuclear weapon over there, because the minute they've got it, they're going to send it somewhere. I don't know where, but they'll take a, when they go to test one, it's not going to be on their own turf. That's the way I see them doing it, and the way they've acted for, I don't know, 100 years, 400 years. I'm not sure how long they've been doing stuff like that over there, but it's been a very long time, and most of the world is tired of it. The hard part's going to be, once we do get an agreement, keeping them from breaking it. That country's government has zero credibility. It's very tough to cut a deal with perpetual liars, because no matter what they sign, they're going to have fingers crossed behind their backs. And we'll just have to deal with it. We will. Sliding forward into the news of the past day or two, the battle the Democrats think they can win with James Talarico is going to be a tough one. It really is. Republicans came up with the name James Talarico. Somebody did. I don't know who it was. But that's kind of caught on, and they are backing that up with a basket full of quotes from him, video clips, audio, everything that exposes just how far left he is. And the Democrats, surprisingly, are embracing that, even printing T-shirts that say Talarico on them, trying to, for some reason, thinking that's going to gain vote. I don't know what they plan to do, except maybe just run that guy up the flagpole, warts and all, and see how many people will salute him. I don't think that, at least in Texas, I don't think many will. There are more than a dozen states in this nation of ours where that guy'd have a pretty good shot. He might even have to lean a little farther left if he could do that without tipping over. But, I don't think that's going to end well for them, no matter how much money they spend at it, no matter how many T-shirts they push out there. I don't know, maybe somebody would wear one. I wouldn't be my way. I'm not very outwardly, I don't wear hats and shirts and stuff like that that show my politics. I'll talk about it here. I'm not embarrassed at all by who I am and what I think. And I don't think anybody else should be either. But sometimes it just goes a little too far. And that can happen in both sides. But whatever it is, just know that you've got that one vote coming up in November, and hopefully there will only be lawful votes passed, and hopefully, I think I brought it up Friday, this video I saw that it's a parody on the SAVE Act and on how off it is, and it finishes with a song that just names all of the countries around the world that have a voter ID rule of strict laws that only citizens can vote in their elections and the ways they go about it. And it's a very long list. I want to say it's at least 30, 40 countries, maybe something like that. It might be more. I'm not sure. But all of those countries pretty dead set on making sure nobody else decides who governs them, which is something that we maybe ought to take a hard look at in the next few months and just figure out what we want to be. From the friendly skies, I got kind of a kick out of this. By way of Fox News this morning, I saw a story. It said flight attendants, they have worked so hard for so many years, and they've got perks. Let's not forget, they get to fly all over the place for a dollar, something like that. I'm not sure exactly how it works. And even family members, if you've got enough tenure, can fly at discounted rates, if not free.

0: But they have now come out and openly said, hey, we're sick and tired of passengers touching us to get our attention. That's one of the most common frustrations expressed by these men and women when they're asked. And I can see that too. Think about it. Nobody wants to get touched by a stranger. Well, almost nobody, I guess. And what's happening, if you put it in perspective, they're standing up and walking up and down the aisle, and the passengers are all seated. So basically what I'm saying is I'd guess that it's very rare that they get tapped on the shoulder. They get tapped and touched, and I wouldn't be surprised if some of them said they'd even been groped by passengers who would then, oh, that was a mistake. I'm sorry, I didn't mean to do that. Well, yeah, you did probably. Tap them in some awkward or private place and then just try to walk it back. I can understand their frustration. I really can, and I hope that I would like to think that we're more civil than that overall, but if it's one of their biggest pet peeves, I guess not. There was one of them, I think, said that if they had a dollar for every time they'd been touched or prodded or whatever to get their attention during their career, they would be millionaires, which just tells you how often it goes on. Will, have you ever touched a flight attendant to get their attention? Okay, now let me rephrase that question. Will, have you ever touched a flight attendant? Okay. I actually DJed 100 years ago. I was DJing here in town during the disco days. You weren't alive then. Neither were you, Brett. But during the disco days, I actually did a stint as a DJ, and a couple of guys actually came up to me after a shift one night and said, hey, man, we're putting a club together in Atlanta. Would you like to come over there and build out the entire sound system, go to a music store and buy all the records you need, and just kind of get somebody trained while you're there to take over when you leave about 6 weeks later? And I said, what time do we leave? Had nothing holding me here, really. And I told the guys I was working for, I said, look, this is an opportunity for me. I'm coming back in 6 weeks, and I'll just go right back to work. And so anyway, I got over there. And as luck would have it, this particular club was inside a hotel, which was by the airport. And that airport was the hub of, I think it was Delta. It may still be. I believe it is. And anyway, that was also where they trained their flight attendants. And contrary to what you might be thinking right now, I never took advantage of that situation. But in helping some of them get away, some of these flight attendants would come into the club at night, and the local guys there, the scummy ones, saw that as a golden opportunity. And I have never been so many beautiful young women's boyfriend at the same time as I was for those 6 weeks. No, I'm not going to go. I don't want to talk to you. That's my boyfriend back there, the DJ. And I saved a lot of them from some pretty creepy people. Very creepy people. Let's take this break a little early, Will, so I can balance it out from the last one. Berry Hill Sugarland Baja Grill, whatever you want to call it. Berry Hill, family-run restaurant on 59 in Sugarland, been there for 30-something years, has arguably, by most, the best fish tacos in town, and maybe some would say almost the best. I haven't found one better, personally, and I've eaten a lot of fish tacos in my life. My wife and I found Berry Hill more than 20 years ago, and I strongly recommend that you go do the same as well. I've had now several people. I go in there pretty often to pick up stuff for my wife and me. And I have had several people recognize me or my voice when I walked in and come over to tell me that that's why they were in there that night. They've been hearing me talk about it. They wanted to go check it out. And then, I have to ask, how do you like it? We love it. Every time, we love it. I'm sure you will as well if you go out there and check that out. By the way, they also do a ton of catering around town. They come up here every now and then, bring us a big old giant pile of food, and when it's over, pretty much all that's left is those little tinfoil pans you see at a delicious buffet. 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
2: Stocks are trying to rebound from Friday's losses on rate hike fears after a strong jobs report. Today, cooling Middle East tensions are lifting investor sentiment. Tech stocks are advancing with chipmakers leading the charge as the AI trade regains footing. Shares of Intel are surging 12% on a major AI chip order from Alphabet. The Magnificent Seven big cap tech stocks are mostly higher, led by Tesla and Apple. Shares of Apple are popping 2% as its Worldwide Developers Conference kicks off today. Tesla stock is up 3%. It's a huge week for the company SpaceX and billionaire Elon Musk. SpaceX record-setting initial public offering is expected to be priced on Thursday. And shares of Marvell Technology are surging 13% as investors react to the news that the chipmaker will be joining the S&P 500 later this month. That's your Fox Business Report. I'm Hillary Barsky, invested in you.
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13: 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A black man from the projects comes forward with information about the case.
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13: 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Lee Harris is sentenced to 90 years.
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13: Behind bars, Lee finds an unlikely ally in his cellie, Robert. The pair are like chalk and cheese. There's no way their paths would ever cross on the outside. But as a fellow inmate, Robert sees through the lies and vows to do the unthinkable. Clear Lee's name.
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18: A few miles from the glass spires of Midtown Atlanta lies the South River Forest. 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
23: 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Back to Doug Pike as 50 Plus continues.
0: All right, welcome back to 50 Plus. Thank you for listening. I certainly do appreciate it. In this segment, we will talk about this heat that we're starting to experience and are going to experience just more and more of as the year plods on, and how it affects not us, but our dogs. Dogs need a lot of help this time of year and into the summer and through the summer. And to talk about that a little bit, I'm going to introduce Dr. Chelsea Vigent, Medical Director at Veterinary Emergency Group in Sugar Land. Good afternoon.
25: Good afternoon, Doug. How are you?
0: I'm doing great, thank you. So if somebody wants to walk their dog in hot weather, generally, what are some of the rules they need to follow?
25: I think that especially now where we are, if you think it's warm, you need to be thinking about whether it's too hot for your dog to go outside. In the weather that we think is fine, even their little feet on the concrete, it's way hotter than ours would be, walking on that over and over again in bare feet, basically.
0: Yeah, and the concrete is hot enough. And then a lot of these trails now in public parks and whatnot are asphalt and direct sunlight on it. You could, I believe that you probably could fry an egg on an asphalt sidewalk.
25: Yeah, we definitely see patients that have burned their feet just from regular walks. I think any outdoor activities, it's really hard for people to think this because we all want to bring our pets. I'm one of those people. But in the summer in Houston, just assume it's too hot. assume it's too hot unless you know you're going to have, you know, some shade and some water availability. Assume it's too hot for your dog to go. It becomes so much hotter, so much quicker than we expect and than we think.
0: So basically just from the time you wake up till the time you go to the bed, it's too hot to walk the dog.
25: It kind of is. It seems, you know, people think that, well, no way. They, you know, some of them live outside. They can do that. But actually walking them or whether it's, you know, hot feet on the paws, hot feet on the concrete, whether it's they're a little bit overweight, whether it's they haven't had a haircut, all of those things play a role that sometimes we just don't think about. And work in an emergency, we definitely see the mistakes, the accidents that happen even without, you know, not even as serious as I left them in the car, you know, just they were outside playing or we went for our normal walk, but it was just too hot.
0: You know, and that reminds me from back when I was back in my hunting all the time days, I would see dogs that come out there. They haven't been conditioned at all for the heat. And all of a sudden it's opening day and everybody wants to bring their dog out on the hunt. And before you know it, one of them's just laid out sideways. Talk about what you can do to cool a dog off before they get into real trouble.
25: Well, so a few things. I think I will say one of the things at VEG, ER for Pets, where we are, is if you are concerned, call us. You can talk to a doctor on the phone. Any medical question you have, call. If they, you know, everyone thinks put them in an ice bath, you actually don't want to go to that extreme because once they've started with heat stroke or heat exhaustion, you can actually cool them too much and then they can't regulate their body temperature. You do want to get them out of the sun, get a fan on them. If you can cool them off by putting some water on them, you can. Don't put a wet towel on them. It actually traps in the heat.
0: Oh, yeah.
25: It's the opposite of what you think. The best thing you can do is get them out of that heat. And if you are concerned, get them to an emergency clinic or get them to a vet clinic, whichever is closest to you, as soon as you can.
0: Some of the guys I used to go out there with would, and I thought this was a pretty good idea. We knew better than to throw them into ice baths, but what they would do is go to one of the discount stores and buy one of those little 3 or 4 foot kiddie pools, the little round ones.
25: Yep.
0: And then bring about 10 gallons of water to put in that and maybe keep it in the shade. And that seemed to work a couple of times.
25: It absolutely does. Okay, yeah, it absolutely does. And that's the thing. You want to, the thing is that people don't realize is you think get their temperature down, but you want to do that slowly. And we actually stop bringing their temperature down at a certain level because we know they can't manage it after that. So I do think if you're concerned, sadly, the best thing is to get into a hospital just to make sure. It's better to be safe than sorry. But that's why I say just in Houston from now until September.
0: Oh gosh!
25: Just at least it's too hot, right? And we think we can bring them in their in the cars, and we can leave the windows cracked. Unless you can leave your windows all the way down, and you're parked in the shade, I promise you, it'll be too hot. We see it every year, especially with some of our, you know, say our overweight dogs or our dogs that, you know, what we call brachycephalic. They're the smushed faced, you know, short nosed dogs. They just cannot cool themselves. So even what you think wouldn't be too hot, their normal walk or, you know, just out in the backyard for a couple hours can be deadly for these guys.
0: Talk also a minute about thinking it's a great idea, but the risk that people are taking when they let their dogs drink stagnant water.
25: Yeah. So it's totally separate, but except that in the heat, things do grow better, obviously. And anytime you give them some water to grow in, you get some nasty bacteria. We do get some infectious diseases that, you know, like leptospirosis that can be transferred by things urinating in water. So most stagnant water is a bit dangerous, especially to drink. People think that, you know, if you're at a lake or a creek, those things can be fine, but any stagnant pools of water can always hold a danger to your pet for sure.
0: Yeah, I can't imagine. Dr. Chelsea Vigent, we're down to, believe it or not, about 2 minutes. Talk about fleas and ticks and all that prevention during the summer peak season.
25: So, obviously, it is extremely important. We said fleas and ticks, but I'm going to throw out heartworm in there, too.
0: Yeah.
25: Mosquitoes are wild. That's where, you know, it's those are all diseases that down here in the South we definitely have to battle regularly. Without a doubt, we at VEG, we only do emergency, so we don't normally have, you know, the kind of preventatives that your family veterinarian would have, but I would absolutely recommend chatting with them. If they're not up to date on all of those preventatives, make sure you get it, because this is about to be the season for them to be catching things.
0: I saw something this morning that said you might want to think about a pet specific sunscreen for noses and ears. Is that real?
25: It actually is, only because, and I mean, now people are seeing it more. Dogs and cats get squamous cell carcinoma and melanomas the same way humans do.
0: Oh, wow.
25: Squamous cell carcinoma, and it is, especially if they have pink or light-colored noses, if they don't have a pigmented nose or pigmented ears, they absolutely get it. They say pet-friendly because most of the time they're trying to lick those things off. If you're going to put pet sunscreen on your pet, I would say don't do a lot and just rub it in really well so that it actually takes effect. But yeah, it it definitely can prevent some type of skin cancers that they can get, especially on those pink skinned areas that aren't really covered in hair.
0: Thank you so much, Dr. Chalcy Bidgent. Believe it or not, we're already out of time. Thank you. I really appreciate your time on this one.
25: No worries. Anybody can call us anytime if they have questions.
0: All right. Thank you. Bye-bye. All right, we got to take a little break here on the way out. By the way, she is at VEGS, Veterinary Emergency Group, at Sugar Land. And there's several locations around town. They're very easily found online. Family-owned and operated, serving Texas hunters for 57 years and counting. That's Midway Meat Market out in Katy. Take I-10 West to the first Katy exit. It's just right past 99. That'll throw you on to 90. And old 90 will run you right into town there, what used to be town. Now it's kind of everywhere Katy is. But the old part of town, and there on the left-hand side of the road, you will see Midway Meat Market. It's been there for, seems like forever, really. I started going there all the way back in the 80s. Late 80s, I was going in there for lunch after taking guys from all over the country goose hunting out there on that Katy Prairie. It still has that same country store feel, that same aura that it did when Herman Meyer opened the place 57 years ago. Very friendly. And the only difference really is it's been modernized probably half a dozen times since then. And you tap to pay now. They've got a website now. But the minute you walk into the door, somebody is going to say, "Welcome to Midway." Somebody's going to tell you that. They might ask you if you're looking for something specific, something you need, and they'll answer your questions, whatever you have. When you're done looking around a little bit, you might work up an appetite, walk over to that lunch counter and order yourself up a barbecue lunch. All the trimming, all the fixings, whatever you want with your lunch, you can get it. And they do one of the best cheeseburgers I've ever had. The fries are great, too. I can't eat a whole order of fries. That's probably not smart in my condition, which isn't bad, but I don't want to make it worse. But, gosh, they're so good. I typically will say, okay, I'm going to eat just a couple of these, and then I'll give you, whoever I'm having lunch with, the rest. And by the time it gets to, and you, well, then too many of them are gone. Open 8 a.m. to 7 p.m. every single day of the week that ends in a Y. USDA choice ground beef, by the way, $5.85 a pound right now. Now, I think they've got some new boxes out, too, the meat boxes I've been telling you about. I'll find out about that, and I'll report on that again tomorrow, I think. 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
8: Howdy there, fellow sports fans. It's Andy West. Let's look back on this day in sports history. June 8th. We'll start today in 1966, where the National Football League and the American Football League merge. Under the merger agreement, the new league would be called the NFL and split into the American Football Conference, the AFC, and the National Football Conference, the NFC. The first Super Bowl between the two leagues took place at the end of the 66 season, though it took until the 1970 season for the leagues to unite their operations and integrate their regular season schedules. Today in 1989, the Pittsburgh Pirates scored 10 runs in the first inning, their best inning since 1942, prompting Pirates broadcaster Jim Rooker to say that he would walk back to Pittsburgh from Philadelphia if the Pirates lost. Well, you know what happened. The Phillies beat the Pirates 15-11, and Rooker did make good on his promise, which he did at the end of the season. He started on October 5th of that same year from Philly and ended walking on October 17th at Three River Stadium in Pittsburgh. And today in 2018, the Golden State Warriors win their third title in 4 years with a 108-85 victory over the Cleveland Cavaliers for a 4-0 series sweep. Kevin Durant is named the finals MVP.
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0: All right, welcome back to 50 Plus. Fourth and final segment starts just about now, I guess it does, on what is looking, I don't know, there's supposed to be a 30 or 40% chance of rain today, but I think it was 30 for today, and then it goes up past either 50 or higher for the next 3 or 4 days, and then it finally winds down to about a 50 or a 40 all the way at the end of this coming week. So that's all you get on that. A little bit of good news to talk about, because I'm tired of talking about bad news. There is and this is something that goes on in our country more than I expected, more than I thought, after calling a couple of companies and properties, I guess I'll call them, where I know the people who I would ask this question of, and they've all said that, yes, we do either donate or reuse or whatever as much as we can, just because that's the right thing to do. And in one case, it was a very high-end hotel, and I was just curious about what they do with their furniture when they redecorate a wing or a floor or whatever. And indeed, that stuff gets donated to places where whoever is the beneficiary of those donations gets some mighty fine stuff, quite frankly, probably a lot better than half of what's in my house. So anyway, this salvage and reuse operation in London is ensuring, it says here, that every charming bit of wood, brick, glass, porcelain, steel, whatever has made the city beautiful can continue to do so, kind of with a second life, as they call it, in a circular economy. It was started a long, long time ago by a guy who was very frustrated by red tape. That could, you know, that's anybody who's ever worked with politics. And what he says here, his name is, where's his name? Joel DeMobry. Joel DeMobry, he said, we're creating a regenerative supply chain for the city we love, turning things that would otherwise go to waste into objects that have cultural potential. Now, I don't know what he considers cultural potential, but whatever that is, it's better than all of that stuff just winding up in a landfill somewhere, in a garbage heap. So good for them. One more good one, then I'll get to some really light stuff. Where did that page go? It's here. There it is. Yeah, I did want to tell you about, it's either this one or this one. I like this one better, actually, so I'm going to go with it. There's a study, recent study, that showed that a low-cost sodium-ion battery that's currently being used in cars and large-scale energy storage systems in China matches most of the performance parameters and production quality found in Tesla's lithium-ion batteries. And with sodium so much more abundant and widely available, using it for batteries could cut raw material costs for manufacturers and reduce the supply chain risk that surround critical minerals. German University did the study, published on May 28th. In the Cell Press Journal Physical Science. Yeah, I read that all the time. I'm a subscriber. You're a subscriber to that, Will? Yeah, me too. I've been like years. I'm fascinated by it. Not. Anyway, they looked at the battery designed by Hina, a spinoff company from the Chinese Academy of Sciences that has partnered with automakers like JAC to provide EV batteries. We have become such a world of abbreviation and acronym. Anyway, that's what that's about. So good news for people who still want to drive electric cars. You can get about the same performance, apparently, out of the sodium lithium battery as the ion, or the lithium ion sodium ion battery. Sodium ion just as good, so they say. And coming from where it came from, we can't be too sure, but it does seem like the science all stacks up right. I found this interesting only long enough for maybe me to just read one sentence. And I titled it, Don't Bother Buckling Your Seatbelts. Another Friendly Skies reference. 2 minutes, Will, thank you. The shortest commercial flight in the world lasts, this is a pop quiz, Will, lasts about how long? And just pick a, do it in minutes. Just throw some fingers up. How many minutes is the shortest commercial flight where you got to stand in line to get on the airplane and all of that? 10, 15, 16 minutes. You only missed it by a lot. It is 80 seconds. 80 seconds long. Two islands over in Scotland. They have a commercial flight going back and forth. I guess they don't have boats in that part of Scotland. If it's only 80 seconds by air, it can't really be that far by. And they show the picture of the little plane. It's not like they're taking off in an F-14 and shooting across. Oh, golly. This segment got shortened, didn't it, Will? No? All right, I'll take that. This is something I might do on Friday, actually. I'll hold that one for a little while if I can remember. There's a video going viral, by the way, where some shirtless old man wearing a kilt says he's an electrician and threatens to cut the electricity to a Taco Bell. Then he storms out, and the power goes out. He wasn't fooling around. Well, what I want to know is where he was hiding his tools. You gotta cut a wire somewhere, and I don't know how he did it. We're right at the end, aren't we, Will? That's so sad because I want to do. Oh yeah, this is worth it. Rescue team saved a horse stuck in a tree. More importantly, I want to know how the horse got in the tree. I'll do some checking. I'll see you tomorrow. Adios.
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9: President Trump is set to make history. Elisa Brady, Fox News. He's expected to become the first sitting U.S. president to attend an NBA Finals game when the Knicks meet the Spurs in Game 3 tonight at New York's Madison Square Garden. Just a day after, five people were stabbed under the arena at Penn Station.
10: City and state leaders have spoken out, suggesting it was a random attack by a homeless man. But it comes at a time when the city is already on high alert with the president's visit.
9: Fox's C.B. Cotton.
10: The stabbing happened Sunday evening inside Penn Station in Midtown Manhattan as commuters were moving through the terminal. Amtrak police took the suspect into custody at the scene and reportedly recovered a knife.
9: Both the Secret Service and New York police handling security for tonight's game. The New York City mayor also planning to attend.
11: There will unfortunately be no watch party outside of Madison Square Garden for Game 3 of the finals and no access to the immediate vicinity of MSG without an authorized reason to be there.
9: New York City Police Commissioner Jessica Tisch says added security measures will include more officers below ground at Penn Station, plus magnetometers, drones, and other steps. There are public watch parties planned in several other parts of the city, including Central Park. Warnings from each side after Israel and Iran exchanged fire.
12: A day of back-and-forth strikes between Israel and Iran threatened to throw the Middle East back into full-scale war. Both sides have now called a halt to the fighting. The United States told Iran and there'd be no more attacks by Israel if they themselves stopped launching missiles. Israel's Prime Minister Benjamin Netanyahu confirmed the ceasefire in a videotaped statement, but promised to respond with force to any future attacks.
9: Fox's Jonathan Savage. Netanyahu also saying Israel will keep operating against Iran-backed Hezbollah in Lebanon. Iran's top negotiator reportedly just posting a message questioning the U.S. commitment to talks and vowing to turn an ongoing U.S. naval blockade into a defeat. 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
9: A data sharing deal between the IRS and ICE is raising concerns from a government watchdog.
24: The Treasury Department Inspector General says ICE may have put some taxpayer information at risk when it collected the data for immigration investigations. The IG report, published last week, says when the IRS agreed to give taxpayer records to ICE as a way to cross-check names and addresses of immigrants in the country illegally, results were often mismatched, incomplete, or inaccurate. The agreement is also at the center of multiple lawsuits against both the IRS and ICE. The Treasury Inspector General does not provide recommendations in its report, but says concerns will be shared with the Department of Homeland Security.
9: Fox's Jared Halpern. Just getting word, an influential scholar has died. Gordon S. Wood was 92, author of prize-winning books that also fueled debate, including The Creation of the American Republic and the Radicalism of the American Revolution. Police in Rhode Island confirming Wood's died yesterday after being hit by a car in a supermarket parking lot. An ancient fruit appears to be having a renaissance.
25: Dates rising in popularity. Sales of the sweet fruit reportedly rising 33% last year. And by 2034, the market size for dates in the U.S. is projected to reach $1.6 billion. The tropical fruit surging on social media. Videos of people trying dates for the first time and recipes for healthy desserts featuring dates as a sugar alternative have gone viral. Some of the health benefits include better gut health, better brain function, healthier skin, and a lowered risk of several diseases, that from the Cleveland Clinic.
9: Fox's CJ Papa, one registered dietitian, says while dates may be new to some, the fruit has been a go-to ingredient to help sweeten smoothies and lower sugar desserts for years. Stocks remain mixed, with the Dow down about 3 points right now, but the S&P is still in the green and the NASDAQ up 323 points. I'm Lisa Brady, Fox News.
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2: 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Today, my friends, I'm going to take myself way back. Back to the beginning thought processes that got me started in real estate investing, and share with you just the basics of what it is that I do and why I do it the way I do it and why I teach it the way I teach it. Because what we developed over these years has become too powerful. So powerful that people are using it to go out and make massive fortunes, to develop and build large companies, very large companies. And that wasn't what it was intended to be. It's still there. That's happening. I'm not about to try to stop people from using resources and ideas and assets in a way that I never even dreamed of wanting to do it. But I want to bring you back. Why do I want to bring you back? You see, because I think as I sit here and I make massive amounts of money compared to what I'd ever thought I'd ever make in my life, as I have wealth beyond what I ever dreamed of having, I don't want to lose the fact that I have it because I never swayed away from some basic rules. And today I kind of want to share these seven basic rules, if I can get them all out today, about why I do this. That's kind of important to me. So let's go ahead and let's get started and let's understand this. The first rule that I have comes out of why I started real estate investing in the first place. And that was that I had just lost quite a bit of money in the stock market. I was doing stock market trading in a weird way. I was buying stuff and day trading it away. I was also buying and holding stuff. I had a little bit of everything going on. And I did that for quite a while. In my own mind, was successful. In fact, I was so successful, I talk about it every day at work, other people started doing it too. So there you have it. The ego told me I was actually doing this stuff in a successful manner. The reality was I was doing it in a market where the place where it was just going up and down, up and down, up and down, but I was catching it right for a long, long time. And then all of a sudden, Black Monday. And that's the problem with the stock market, is there is that possibility that something happens, a black swan event that just destroys the market, and a very large amount of your income is gone. Period. Just disappears. And that happened. And so I said to myself, look, I'm never going to invest in something that's gambling again. And you say, well, I'm not gambling. Yes, you are gambling. It's just a different word. Speculation. What is speculation? Speculation is buying something and hoping that for no reason because of you, somebody else is willing to pay you more. We call that the greater fool theory. somebody will be willing to pay you more than what you paid for that asset just because they don't understand what you understand, or just because they're dumb. And so you speculate. You buy and sell under speculation, hoping that it's going to go up. Some of you even have been sold the idea that long-term inflation will actually make the stock market go up forever. And I think in reality, it probably does. Because I can think about the stock market being down in the 3,000s and 6,000s. The problem with that is that over the years that I've been alive and I've seen it go up, most of that is inflation. In other words, the dollar that you bought that with isn't worth the dollar that you're spending it with. And so there's a little of that in real estate also. But in real estate is inflation adjusted. And so it goes up anyway, just along with that inflation. But the biggest reason, number one, was I told myself, I'm not going to lose any more money. Will Rogers said it best when he said, don't talk to me about the return on my investment until you talk to me about the return of my investment. And so rule number one is keep your principal. Don't lose your principal, the original investment. Don't lose it. I get in all kinds of different investments I lost money in. I bought some oil wells, gas wells, and it was a limited partnership deal, and they drilled the wells. Price of gas went down, so they capped the wells. At the end of the 5-year or 10-year partnership, however long it was, I don't remember exactly, they came back and said, well, the partnership's over. We're going to sell our assets. And they sold the assets to their brother, their cousin, their friend, somebody. And a year later, the prices of gas went up and they made millions. We made nothing for 10 years with our money. In fact, we lost money selling them at a discount. So the theory behind all those gas and oil well deals was that it was a lot of write-offs, and you could take tax deductions on it and so on and so forth. But the reality is somebody made money on the deal, just not us. So that didn't work out. I went into deals where they had guys flipping houses, and you could lend them money, and they would give you a CD for the money, right? And those guys all went broke. So you just one scam after another after another after another that just didn't work. I said, look, I don't want to do anything where I give my money to somebody else. That's just ridiculous. And so I decided to look into all different kinds of businesses, and I did. I looked at, you know, franchises. I looked at all kinds of things, and they all came down to be a lot of work and very expensive to buy, to set up, and to get started. And many of them didn't even guarantee there'd be any profit even from the beginning. So it just didn't make any sense to me. But my investigation into real estate proved to be completely different. You buy a rent house, you put a tenant in, it pays your money. Boom. Pretty simple. But more importantly, you owned an asset. You have to understand that I've been doing this now for years. I don't know exactly how long it's been. I've never lost a piece of real estate. It's never run away from me. I've never had someone steal it. It's never been lost. I know exactly where they're at, although some of them I've never seen, but I know where they're at. And the bottom line is they don't go anywhere, meaning it's a real tangible asset. It's there. It stays there. It continues to make you money if you know how to operate it and if you're a good business person. And, you know, there is something to that. You do have to know how to operate it correctly. And that's why I set up the training classes, because a lot of people did real estate, didn't know what they're doing. And so they would do it wrong, and then they would have bad results. And I've always said, if you just do what I say, that's all you have to do. Just do what I say. And you don't know how hard it is for people to do what you say. It's just unbelievable, the ego behind people that say they want to learn something, yet they want to do it their way, even though, you know, it's just unbelievable how hard it is for people just to listen to somebody that's actually done it and do it the right way. but for those who have overcome that ego and been willing to listen and learn, there's been massive results for, let's see, we've been here since 1990. Massive results have come out of the people who have listened and done what we said. So we'll take a short break and we'll come back and we'll give you the other six reasons why real estate investing is the way to go. We'll be right back with the Del Wamsley.

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4: 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I'm Jeff Davis with Just a Thought. We know artificial intelligence helps people write articles, create images, compose music, or feed curiosity. 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Creativity is still stubbornly human, and AI doesn't always get it right. Great ideas still matter. Original stories still matter.

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9: 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Today, we're getting back to the basics of why I started investing in real estate in the first place and why you should also. The first reason was, if you do it right, the possibilities of losing money are next to nothing. Do it wrong, you can lose money doing anything. But if you do it correctly, it's a very, very safe investment. The only real estate I ever lost money on was a deal that I bought before I knew how to invest. It was a personal residence. It was a condominium. And I bought a condominium at the peak of the market, and it went down in value and never went back up again. Never bought another condo after that. Blamed it on condominiumism. It was definitely a bad decision, but this is not the show for that. I'll cover that another time. The next reason to get into real estate investing is the most important reason, I believe. Well, now, not losing money is a pretty big one. The second one is cash flow. And I didn't even realize how important cash flow was until I had cash flow. Every other investment I've ever had, whether it be the stock market, my 401k, my IRA, the other types of investments, they didn't pay me any money. Now, I will say that the when I had the CD, that did pay me money until the guy went out of business. But getting money in the mail is an amazing concept. I can't even tell you the feeling I had and the feeling most people have when they first buy real estate. And then all of a sudden, there's money in the mailbox. Literally, people sending you money. It's just hard to believe. And when I set up my first rent house, and all of a sudden these checks started coming in, and of course I had to pay a mortgage payment. I had costs I had to put out. But it was so different, because when I was working for corporate America in the health club business, we sold memberships. That's how we made money. And we would sell $100,000 a week in memberships and send all that money. I remember bundling that money up, the checks and the credit card receipts, and putting them in a mail envelope and sending up to corporate office.

office, sending them $100,000 a week. A week? After doing that for 4 or 5 weeks for a month, it was ungodly. $500,000 we'd send up the office, and then we'd get our check back. And I'd get my paycheck. And it was about $3,000. And I thought, my gosh, would I love to have the $100,000 that we sent this week or the $400 or $500 we sent this month instead of the $3,000? I go, it's just ridiculous. I'm giving them hundreds of thousands of dollars and they're giving me $3,000. Now, I know that's employee mentality. I understand that. But that employee mentality burn was a big enough burn in my life to realize I didn't want to be an employee. I wanted to be the owner. I wanted to get the big money on the other side. And when I bought my first rent house, and they were sending me $500 a month in the mail, and my payment for the mortgage was $200 a month, and I had that extra money, I go, my gosh, that, in fact, I think my payment was $220, and I had $280 a month positive cash flow. I was making more profit than the mortgage company was getting. And part of the mortgage payment was principal reduction. So not even all the $220 payment was, you know, interest. It was, some of it was just paying the mortgage off, which in essence is a profit to me. And I thought to myself, why did I ever put money anywhere that didn't pay me money? Now, let's go down this further. You realize the reason you get up and go to work every day is because you need regular reoccurring income. And it has to be realized income. Can you imagine if you went to your boss and said, you know, boss, you're taking 10% of my money right now, putting it in a 401k. Could you put 100% of my money in the 401k? You would never say that because you can't survive. You need the 90% to survive on. You need cash flow. And you can't quit your job and you can't retire because you can't replace the cash flow. The second you replace the cash flow, your job no longer has a hold on you. It no longer controls and manipulates your life. After I started making money on the side through real estate, my boss yelling at me meant nothing to me. It used to bother me, drive me crazy, because I think this guy could fire me anytime. He's got my yin yang in a vice. You know, it just, there's no way I can do anything that this guy can't crush me, because I need a job. And I actually particularly like the job. So if he crushes me and I lose the job I like, it's not only do I lose the money, I lose what I like to do for a living. It was terrible. But as soon as I had money coming in and I could tell that if I lost the job, it meant nothing. Then all of a sudden the job got to be fun. I remember one time my boss called me up and was screaming at me. And I just took the phone and stuck it in the drawer, literally stuck the phone in the drawer. If you can imagine this, and I was in there with my staff. I was running a health club and I was in there with my staff and this boss was screaming at me. I just stuck the phone in the drawer and let him scream to himself. And he screamed to himself for 5 or 10 minutes. I don't remember how long it was. And then I took the phone back out and said, hey, look, I got somebody here. I've got to sign up for a membership. I got to go. And I just hung up the phone. And that was it. The guy never yelled at me again or got close to yelling at me again because I'd never let him. That's the power of cash flow. And if you don't have cash flow, no matter what investment you have, go, I've got a 401k. Go, what good is the 401k? You don't get paid by the 401k. You pay into the 401k. That's not an asset. That's a liability. That's something you have to fund. Anything you have to pay each month is a liability, which means your personal residence is not an investment. It's a liability. You're paying into it. Robert Kiyosaki pointed that point out. Now, I know, logically, theoretically, it's an asset, and then it may appreciate in value. But that doesn't mean it's making you any money. It's not an investment, right? And so everything you're invested in, none of it's paying you money. I have people do this in the seminar all the time and say, hey, look, take all the money you make each year,
from passive investment. That means money mailed to you in the mailbox that you can spend, spendable income, not a piece of paper saying, hey, the number on your piece of paper is larger, but actual money you can spend. And most people have next to none. Then I say, take all that money you make each year and divide it by your net worth. And what most people find across the board for 30 years is they make less than 1% return on their net worth. How can you ever retire if you're making less than 1% on your total net worth? No matter what you have, you can't make it on that. We'll take a short break. Be right back.

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8: 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Today we're talking about the base reasons why I invest in real estate and why you should invest in real estate also. We've already covered number one, never lose money. And number two, there's got to be cash flow. So let's talk about number three, which is captured equity. I don't know too many other investments that you can do this, especially not the stock market, but let's just go for an example. I go out there and I see a house and the house is worth, and I'm going to make up a number because the numbers just are insane nowadays. But let's say a house is worth $300,000 and somebody messes it up. It's just dirty. It's ugly, whatever. And or maybe there's some repairs that need to be made. And they put it out in the open market and it would appraise if it were perfect for $300,000, but nobody's willing to pay that because it's so bad. So you end up buying it at a reduced price because of that. And you buy it for $250,000. Now you have to go back in there and spend $20,000 to fix the stuff that's broken and clean it up. So now you own it for $270,000, but it appraises for $300,000. You've made $30,000. And with leverage, you could have purchased that property with very little out of pocket done correctly, and you might have nothing in the deal when it comes down to it. So you're looking at a situation here where I want you to go to the stockbroker and say, okay, look, I want to buy $300,000 worth of stock, but I want to buy it for $270,000 because I can do that in real estate. I can make that gain, that 10% gain, you know, $30,000 on $300,000. I can make a 10% instant gain by just buying correctly. So go to your stockbroker, go, I want to buy correctly. I want to buy $300,000 worth of stock for $270,000. And they can't do it. And even if they could do it, they wouldn't do it for you. They do it for themselves. So it's not going to happen. There's no way you can make instant gains by buying stocks. But you can make instant gains by buying real estate. And I do it all the time. And I've done it my whole life. And it still occurs. Now, it probably doesn't occur in large industrial in real estate, like large apartment complex, because there's so many people out there know how to do it and looking for that opportunity to do it that they bid the price up even on stuff that shouldn't even be purchased for the price they purchase it. The way they make money is an additional way to make money, which is what we call forced depreciation. And that's where you buy something that's worth, let's say, $10 million. I'll make an easier number for people to perceive. Let's say it's worth $1 million, and you buy it for $1 million, and your goal is to make it worth $1,100,000 or $2 million, it is possible. And this happens by going in there and increasing the income, raising the rents, reducing the vacancy, and controlling the expenses. Now, you don't really ever reduce expenses. You control expenses. For example, your property taxes are probably going to try to go up every year. You're going to fight that every year. So you're going to control those back down again to where they should be. Same thing with your insurance. Your insurance is going to want to go up every year. You're going to shop the insurance to try to get the best deal you can get, although you're probably not going to get a great deal in a marketplace like now. The insurance companies are raising the rates because they've had so many claims against them. But you're going to fight that down as low as you possibly can. And we've got stories about that. That's a whole nother day story right there. So this is, forcing the value of the property to go up. So you're either buying the property below what it's really worth, or you're buying it, making a few changes that force the value to go up. So you have this instant gain. Now, you just can't do that in most investments. You go to your annuity guy and say, hey, I want to buy an annuity for 20, 30% less than what it's worth. They can't do that. Just, that's the whole point, guys. They're just, you can't do what you can do with real estate with it, other investments. It just doesn't work that way. So you're getting, we've already said, three benefits you don't get from any other investments. You don't get the security you get with holding assets. Now you say, well, I have gold. That's pretty secure. Okay, it's pretty secure. Let me explain to you how secure gold is. Let's go to commercial. Robert Kiyosaki's on this commercial. I've really lost all respect for Robert Kiyosaki when we went on and sold gold and silver. Here's what he said. You know, silver is right now the most valuable thing that could, you know, that has the most potential for a run. Now listen carefully to what I'm saying. I hope you have enough intelligence to get this. If silver just goes back to where it was at its peak, you will have made 100% gain. Now, what did I just say? What did they just say? That silver or gold, and they say it for both of them, and if it goes back up to its peak, you'll make 100% gain. But wait a minute. What happened to the people that owned it at its peak? Well, somebody lost all that money. The greater fool people did. The ones that thought they were so smart because gold was such a security blanket. In an inflationary world, didn't sound like too much of a security blanket to me. Sounds like gold's pretty scary. My real estate never did that. My real estate never dropped by 50%. You say, well, Dell, in 2008, real estate went down like, you know, 30-40%. I go, yeah, man, I bought a ton of it then. He said, well, didn't your other real estate lose value? I don't think so, because I never sold it. And during the same time, I rented it, and we made money, and I made a profit on it while I bought stuff really cheap and made a ton of money on it, right? So, man, there's just so much more available through real estate. So the next thing is a little weird thing called depreciation. Depreciation is crazy. Somebody passed a law umpteen years ago that said that real estate is depreciating in value and you should be able to write off that long-term depreciation. Well, you can't write off the long-term depreciation on your home. You can't write it off on your car. You can't write it, but you can write off that long-term depreciation on real estate. So it's a paper loss. My real estate's going up in value, not down. But they're saying you can act as if it's going down in value. And the value that it's going down, the amount that it depreciates per year, you can take that as a loss against your real estate income. Now, even crazier, if you're a real estate professional, which I am, then you can take it against your earned income. That means I can have all these other businesses over here earning tons of money, and I can use my real estate and make tons of money, and then I have all this losses I can take against my real estate. Well, my real estate losses covered not only my real estate, but they cover much of the income I make on my other businesses. And because I'm a real estate professional, I can take those losses. How much does it matter? I got an 18% return on my taxes. In other words, all the money, all of my businesses paid in to the government, my paycheck and everything else, I got back 18%, which is a large amount of money when you know how much I make. But it doesn't matter whether you make a little or a lot. 18% back is a pretty good return on your money. Think about it. You did nothing for that depreciation and you got an 18% return. You're not making 18% in the stock market. You're not making 18% in your 401k, your IRA, but you got 18% back on the real estate. So now we captured 10 or 20 or 30% up front in equity, right? We have got cash flow of 10%, anywhere from, you know, on a low apartment deal, 5% to a high 15, 20% on a house. And we've now got another 18% on tax benefits. We're talking about making 50 to 100% return on these deals, not even getting into the long-term sale. This is just unbelievable. It's unbelievable how much we make on this real estate. Add all that up. What do you end up with, guys? End up one heck of a lot of return for a great investment. We'll be right back with the Del Wamsley Radio Show.

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5: 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Today we're talking about the many reasons that you should buy real estate, why I did, why I got into it, why I stuck with it forever, and why I've been so successful financially from doing it. And there were seven reasons we've covered. We've worked our way to one that I would call mortgage reduction. And mortgage reduction means that when you have a mortgage, you're paying not only interest each month, but you're paying down the loan. And this reduction in loan is actually a profit to you. What's interesting is that you're buying something and you're not paying for it because your tenant is paying the mortgage for you. So it's just so weird that you put a tenant in there. Not only do they pay you a profit, they're paying your mortgage off for you. And this mortgage reduction adds up. Now, when you have one little rent house, it's not a lot. But when you have millions of dollars of real estate, that mortgage reduction is quite a bit. And it adds up very quickly. Even if you do nothing but just hold on to the house, eventually you're going to have a gain because this mortgage is going away. Meaning the amount of equity you have in the house is going up on a regular basis. Now, let's add to that something called appreciation. This is unbelievable. This is like I talked about the stock market. I remember when the stock market was 3,000 or 6,000 and so forth. That appreciation, which is really an inflation-based situation, is occurring, which means this asset is inflation-adjusted. So the first rent houses I purchased were three-bedroom, two-bath, one or two car garage houses. Those houses, when I purchased them, I purchased for $25,000 a piece back in 87, 89, something like that. I don't remember the exact date. Whenever this Black Monday stock market crash was right after that. And those particular houses today, you couldn't buy them for $200,000. The median price now in Houston's over $350,000. You couldn't buy a little starter home for under $200,000. You can't find them. If you did, you better buy it. If you find something, anything under $200,000, no matter how small it is, you know, you probably need to buy it. But even so, $200,000. I paid $25,000. What amount of gain is that? Well, you know, from $25,000 to $250,000 would be a 10 times gain. That would be, well, let's figure it out. From $25,000 to $50,000 would be a 100% gain, right? To that would be from 50 to 100. So, or 25 to 50 would be 100% gain. 50 to 100 would be a 400% gain, right? And now you go from 100,000 to 200. That's an 800% gain over 30 years. So let's get out the trusty phone calculator, the complete no-no to do on the radio, but let's try it out here. 800% divided by 30 years, that's 26.6% a year of inflationary appreciation on that real estate. Now, you're just not getting those kinds of gains anywhere. Now, the stock market might have done that also. The point I'm making is that all these other gains we get are alongside of the very same gains that the stock market gets through long-term appreciation. They're both there. And they occur simply because of inflation. I mean, the value appears to go up in both the stock market and real estate when it's really just the inflationary dollars worth less. And that's why these things cost more. But all the other assets that we talked about today, all the other reasons we talked about today of why this stuff went up in value, you're not getting with the stock market. And that's the difference. That's really what it all comes down to, is that you get all these other things. Physical asset that doesn't run away, can't be lost, to cash flow that you can live on, you can retire on. Actual cash flow. Unbelievable. The ability to buy and make instant gains by equity capture, or the ability to force the value to go up through forced appreciation. The depreciation deductions and the tax benefits yearly. This is, doesn't wait. You know, it's like, well, my 401k, I get out of paying tax. No, this every year you're getting money back from the government. That's extra cash flow because of these tax reductions. The mortgage reduction added to the appreciation, and voila, you're rich. Your net worth has skyrocketed. All of this because you made the decision to look into how to purchase and manage real estate effectively and to get away from just the standard rat race investment, which is the wheel. Get on the wheel and run. Put money in a 401k for the rest of your life and then retire someday hoping there's still money there. And then hoping you'll die before that money runs out. If you don't like the little wheel, then go to the cubicle. The cubicle prison is the same thing. Go to work every day for the rest of your life in the cubicle prison. Put your money in your 401k. Hope that it's still there when you die or when you get ready to retire. And if it is, hope that you die before you run out of money. There it is, folks. I'm massively wealthy, along with thousands of other people that have listened to what I've said. It's your chance, folks. It's your chance. It's your time. You should be doing this too. When is the best time to do this? 30 years ago was the best time to do this. When was the second best time to do it? Let's start today. Have a great day. And remember, folks, it's not the money. It's the lifestyle.

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6: Talks with Iran thrown into question again. On Lisa Brady, Fox News, this time after fighting between Iran and Israel.
7: Iran launching those ballistic missiles into Israel for the first time since the ceasefire went into effect in early April. Israeli forces carrying out retaliatory strikes inside Iran. President Trump posting on Truth Social, quote, "Both sides, Israel and Iran, are looking to do an immediate ceasefire. Final negotiations on peace are proceeding, subject to ignorance or stupidity getting in its way. The blockade will remain in place and in full force and effect until a final deal is reached."
6: Fox's Lucas Tomlinson at the White House. The fighting did stop, but both Iran and Israel warning they could resume strikes as Israel vows to keep targeting Iran-backed Hezbollah in Lebanon. Tonight, President Trump plans to become the first sitting U.S. president to attend an NBA Finals game, as the Knicks and Spurs meet for Game 3 at New York's Madison Square Garden.
8: Our security posture combines drones as well as advanced counter-drone technology, protective intelligence, specialized tactical teams.
6: Matt McCool, special agent in charge of the Secret Service New York field office. Public watch parties will happen in other parts of the city, but not at the Garden, where five people were stabbed under the arena in Penn Station yesterday. The suspect also injured and was sent to the hospital. Day three of a manhunt in Ohio after the mass shooting at a festival over the weekend.
9: Police in Toledo looking for possibly two suspects who they think may have been shooting at each other, who hit and injured 12 people at a street festival Saturday.
10: We have every confidence in the police department. We have every confidence that they will find and be able to arrest the individuals who participated in this.
9: Ohio Governor Mike DeWine. For now, police say they're tracking multiple leads.
6: Fox's Jeff Manasso. They're also urging festival goers to offer any photos or videos. An earthquake off the coast of Cuba. No word of any injuries, but shaking reported as far north as Central Florida. 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
6: It's primary eve in several states, including Maine, where Democratic Senate candidate Graham Plattner is getting the most attention after various controversies.
12: Talking to Plattner supporters, they're not fazed by these controversies. So you got to go back through your notes and say, which controversy are we talking about, right? Is it the tattoo? Is it the kick profile, etc.? And Plattner says it's because people in D.C. just don't understand Maine voters.
13: This is a race about the future of politics in Maine. This is a race about building power the old-fashioned way, from the ground up.
12: People here say they just aren't bothered by it if they're already on his team, if they already plan to vote Democrat in this state.
6: Fox's Alexis McAdams in Portland, Maine, where one veteran told her,
4: "He's a disgrace to every veteran that has PTSD, like I do, because he's using it as an excuse to cover up his own personal failings."
6: Term-limited Governor Janet Mills suspended her Senate campaign, but remains on the ballot in the race to challenge longtime Republican Senator Susan Collins. Primaries for governor and a House race also on the ballot in Maine, as voters in South Carolina, Nevada, and North Dakota will also head to the polls. They're still counting votes in California from last Tuesday.
5: Nearly a week after Election Day here, in L.A. County says it still has 355,000 mail-in ballots to process. Now, yesterday's ballot dump pushed Councilwoman Nithya Raman past Spencer Pratt by about 3,000 votes into that critical second-place spot. If Raman holds on to her lead, she'll advance to the runoff election against Mayor Karen Bass in the fall.
6: Fox's Matt Finn. In the governor's race, Republican Steve Hilton and Democrat Tom Steyer still battling for second spot to face Democrat Javier Becerra in November. That ongoing count drawing continued criticism from President Trump about mail-in ballots. An hour to the close, stocks are higher, the Dow's up 9. I'm Lisa Brady, Fox News.

just break down and cry. No, Jesus dug down deep, knowing what he had to do when faced with his own death.

0: cross and you stuck it out.
1: This is
2: Amanda.
1: This is from the Book of Mormon. Apparently, they performed some of this music last night at the Tony Awards.
3: You weren't watching live?
1: No, I wasn't watching.
3: No, I'm shocked.
1: Were you watching live?
3: No, I actually missed it. Now it's up to me and it's time
2: to man up. Yeah, Jesus. Time to man up.
1: I went and saw the Book of Mormon once years ago.
3: Yeah. In New York?
1: No, in town. No, I've never been to New York to see a Broadway play.
3: Oh, my God. Mm.
1: That's you.
3: That upsets you?
1: That's
3: very upsetting.
1: It's very upsetting, yeah.
2: Me neither.
3: Well, nobody thought you would. I thought Kenny had a chance at refinement.
1: Well,
3: now it's too late. Don't go to New York now.
1: No, you wouldn't want to go now.
3: There was a guy on one of the social media things. Somebody sent me a clip, and this guy was going on and on about how wonderful it is what's going on in New York. We got a Muslim mayor. We got a communist election. We've got this and that. And he was talking about all the great diversity, equity, and inclusion. This is what makes New York the best city on earth, because we've always had, you know, the freedom of diversity of race, of religion, of sexual orientation, all these things. He's going on and on and on. And it's like, that's why New York is so wonderful. And then you wake up this morning, six people stabbed at Penn Station in New York City overnight. Yeah, still just a wonderful place to hang out.
1: Yeah, and they have a communist leader.
3: Yeah, he mentioned that. He was so proud of the fact that, you know, we can have a communist and a Muslim and a gay and a this and a that and all these things. And it's like, yeah, and you're enjoying it. Okay, fine.
1: Well, we have some of that New York City values here in our own backyard. You cannot make this up. The Texas Historical Commission chairman, who is also the CEO of one of the largest Anheuser-Busch distributors in the country, the same parent company who thought a transgender should sell Bud Light.
2: Yeah, they learned that lesson real quick.
1: Funded by taxpayers, the Texas Historical Commission just dedicated an official Texas historical marker for Barbette, a 1920s drag queen and aerialist in Round Rock Cemetery.
2: Nice. Needed that.
1: No, we didn't. Woke taxpayer-funded DEI at work. The marker is proudly touted as one of the handful of historical markers in Texas recognizing LGBTQ plus history. And the Texas Historical Commission runs the Undertold Markers Program, specifically to address historical or geographic gaps with easier two-page applications, lower requirements, and free markers. Finally, the Texas Historical Commission has a marker for drag queens.
3: Finally! Mm-hmm. That's the kind of thing that's going to make Texas, that's going to put us on the map. Everybody's going to be talking about Texas now. Oh, I want to go there now. Now that they've, you know, got that grave marked. That really does change everything, doesn't it?
1: Yeah, who is Barbette?
2: Well, now you want to know, don't you?
1: Apparently an aerialist. It's somebody...
3: A drag queen aerialist.
1: A man would dress as a woman and then do acrobatic stunts on a high wire.
3: On a trapeze. Basically.
1: And then at the end of the show would reveal that he was a man.
3: Ooh.
1: Surprise!
2: Yeah, boy, big deal.
1: Yeah, was that groundbreaking back then?
3: Maybe, yeah. 100 years ago?
1: Did people feel empowered, or was it more of a shocking... I think we're interpreting it wrong. I think back then that was supposed to be a shocking display of gender confusion, whereas today it's empowerment.
2: And probably back then women couldn't do all that stuff. You know, they had to practice a little longer to get up to speed on that aerial acrobatics or whatever it was. I don't know if he was walking a tightrope or doing a swinging on a trapeze or what. That's all aerial stuff, huh?
1: Sure.
3: We don't have the slightest idea and really have no intention of looking into it.
1: Yeah. With all this news about religion and the Pentagon, some people had wondered which religions were removed from the list. The Pentagon no longer recognizes atheism, humanism, paganism, Wiccans, Druids.
3: Oh boy, the witches are going to be upset.
1: Aseratru, heathens, New Age
3: what
1: religions.
3: About band of heathens.
1: Like the band, just music?
3: Yeah, they're still okay.
1: I don't think that's a religion.
3: Good, but still.
1: We could play their music if you want.
3: Oh, don't you love them?
1: Deists, Ekankars, magic, just that's a thing.
3: Magic is a religion?
1: That's what it says, yeah.
3: Okay.
1: Shamans, spiritualism. Spirit, what the?
3: know, a lot of people will tell you, I'm not religious, but I am spiritual. Well, that don't count anymore. That's out. Pentagon said so.
1: That's just a thing that white liberal women say when they want to be part of the conversation.
3: Sure. But they don't want to reveal too much either, because somebody might look down on them.
1: Unitarians, Universalists, other religion, no religion.
4: What about Southern Baptist? Is that in there?
1: Baptist is on. It's still recognized.
4: Oh, they kept it in.
1: Oh, yeah. Still on the list is agnostic, Bahá'í faith, Buddhism, Christian, Assemblies of God, Baptism, Brethren, Catholic, Church of Christ, Church of God, Church of Nazarene.
2: Uh-huh, a lot of church of stuff.
1: Episcopal, Anglican, Evangelical, Jehovah's Witness, Lutheran, Methodist, non-denominational, Orthodox. These are all the Christians.
3: Sure.
1: Other Pentecostal, Presbyterian, Quaker, Reformed, Scientist, Seventh-day Adventist, and then Church of Jesus Christ of Latter-day Saints is not listed as a Christian thing.
3: It's still listed. It's just non-Christian, in their opinion.
1: Hindus, Islam, Muslim, Judaism, Jewish, non-religion, other religions, Sikh.
3: You didn't mention Jainism on either list. Where's the Jainism?
1: No mention of it.
3: Oh, boy.
1: What is Jainism?
3: It's a kind of religion. It's a little bit stricter than some of the other Indian religions from that part of the world.
1: You know, that's interesting. Just Hindu and Buddhist, no mention of Jainism, which an ancient Indian religion that teaches the path to spiritual purity. And you're talking about Indians from South Asia.
3: Yes.
1: Also, no mention of Native American religions on there.
2: Is that right?
1: Yeah.
2: Huh. They didn't name theirs, I guess. Did they not have a name for their religion in, you know, like, you know, the Choctaws or the Blackfeet or the Crows or the Navajos? Well, they got Shaman? Was that something they had? I think that was off the list, right?
1: Yeah, Shaman was taken off the list.
2: Oh, boy. That's rude to your Native Indian types.
1: When I think of a Shaman, though, I think of like a guy that's selling beads outside a music festival. I don't really think of a Native American.
3: I don't know why, but for some reason, Ace Ventura Pet Detective, I think part two came to mind.
1: Yeah.
3: When they're a shaman or he was a shaman or I don't know. It was confusing, but it was funny.
1: We know Native Americans, but we don't actually know anyone involved in Native American religion. I briefly dated a Native American girl a while back, and she would tell me how she thought owls were evil. You remember her?
3: No, I remember her. She didn't tell me stuff like that. We didn't have those conversations.
1: Yeah, she didn't like owls.
3: And owls supposedly represent
4: the dead.
1: Yeah.
3: But not necessarily you. If you see an owl, it may be a messenger about death, but not necessarily yours, someone else's.
1: Yeah, she was a Mohawk Indian, and she said that the...
2: Did she have the haircut?
1: No.
2: I missed that if she did.
1: No.
2: Mohawks have to shave the sides and leave the thing running down the middle.
1: No,
2: that might have just been the men.
1: Not only did she not have the Mohawk haircut, she went to like a hairstylist every month, and they gave her fake hair. She was one of those girls who had a lot of hair.
4: Did she have a Mohawk haircut anywhere else?
1: No, I think, how do I explain this on the radio? I think for it to be a Mohawk, there would have had to be more hair.
4: Oh, I see.
1: Yeah. Yeah.
4: No little, no rid, no little, no, nothing?
1: Nothing like
4: nothing,
1: that.
4: Nothing.
1: No, that would have been more than what was going on.
4: Did you suggest maybe she should grow a mohawk down there?
1: You know, whenever I made jokes about, like, Native American stuff, she did not like
3: No real sense of humor regarding her people.
1: Every other group of people, she thought it was funny to make fun of.
3: That's not unusual, really.
1: Right.
3: That's typical. That's why we get hate mail.
1: I know.
3: Well, we also get love mail, and we appreciate that as well.
1: Yeah, and if you want to send us some, we've got a mail here from prison coming up. We'll read it in just a little.
3: Oh, how fun.
5: I'm an Indian outlaw, half Cherokee and
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0: I'm going to tell you something. We played this by accident, and I don't regret it.
1: Oh, no, not at all.
2: Sure, things are tight right now, but they could get looser. God, not the pooper.
1: Oh no.
0: I did not know that song existed. Well,
1: yeah, we didn't know where it was going, so we had to kind of shut that down.
0: That's a song that exists?
1: There's a commercial out there that exists as well. I don't know if you're familiar with HelloFresh.
0: Yeah, I was going to ask you guys if you saw this.
1: Somebody emailed us about this.
0: HelloFresh is a brand that will send vegetables and meat and instructions to your house. It's a meal prep service.
1: Yeah, they'll send you the food and then you put it together and it's supposed to, you know, save you time and all that good stuff. So HelloFresh ads now are talking about getting your body ready for Pride Month. HelloFresh just took corporate Pride Month pandering to a whole new level of gross. They are now pushing meals specifically marketed as cleaning fuel, if you will.
0: Right.
1: To prepare customers for gay sex. Do what now?
0: Okay, so
1: I don't know if

0: how maybe the whole Pride thing, a whole month of Pride stuff, is kind of become an antiquated idea. It's outdone itself. We've had it for every year. The Pride stuff gets a little weirder and weirder. It's a little pandering too much to the subculture of the subculture of the subculture. Like, who's this for?
1: Well, Joe don't care for it a bit, because Joe, you mentioned Bud Light, and Joe said, I'm still not drinking any of them Anheuser-Busch products, because they never apologize to their customers for that nonsense that they put out there. Coors Banquet for me from now on, says Joe.
0: Right.
1: Right. I'm good to go with that, Joe. I can follow you there.
0: The HelloFresh Butt Love Bottoms Up promo that they're doing for Pride Month is what happens when a movement loses all sense of boundaries and purpose.
1: Oh, sure.
0: Each year, another Pride Month.
1: Trying to outdo last time.
0: Right, and it just becomes more bizarre, more sexualized, more grotesque, more detached from ordinary people and ordinary reality. Now we're celebrating Pride Month with digestive humor about bottoming for butt love from a meal kit company. I mean,
1: that's enough. I don't like it. I don't care for it.
0: Aren't gay people exhausted by this?
1: I am. I totally am. I get it. I understand. Like that abortion thing, they just push it too far. Sooner or later, there's going to be, you know, some backlash.
0: Right. If it was just Plan B and like first trimester, early term, pre-heartbeat, I got to think most people wouldn't care that much. But then when you ask abortion advocates, well, when is too late? They're like, it's never too late.
1: Never, never too late. It's we can abort you today, sir.
0: But why, though? Wouldn't you agree that there should be some... No. It's never a human until it's born.
1: No.
0: I think it is a human. I think you're not a human for making this point.
1: Amen.
0: But it is a human. Anyway, HelloFresh promoting prepping for butt sex and this disturbing new social media post is just one of the strange things in the news today. That
1: if you were a HelloFresh customer, would you cancel now?
0: I mean, yeah, it's...
1: Take a stand, Kenny.
0: I mean, I'm not a HelloFresh customer.
1: But
0: so
1: if you were...
0: If I liked a product enough and they did a marketing campaign that bothered me, would I stop using the product? I don't know. So I'm trying to think of an example of something I like to use. What's something I really enjoy? Like, I don't know. I like soda water. You know, I'm always drinking LaCroix. If LaCroix came up with an ad campaign, they're like, flush out your bowels for Gay Pride Month with LaCroix.
1: I'd never drink it again.
0: You'd never?
1: No. No.
0: See, but I'm not going to use the product for that. So it's, you know, it's like, all right, well, I'm still just going to put a lime in it, maybe some tequila.
1: You know, it comes with a lime flavor. Get the green can. You don't love it. That's my favorite. Well, that and the grapefruit.
0: You don't see it as much.
1: Pamplemousse.
0: They have those. Yeah, but pamplemousse is, that's LaCroix. But
1: so good.
0: But you're right. Topo Chico's got a pamplemousse.
1: I heard they were stopping making Topo Chico, that they shut the factory down and that we were going to be out. Did they kick it back in?
0: I do like, I don't know, I haven't seen it recently. They don't have it across the hall anymore.
1: Well, that may be why.
0: Man, that's upsetting.
1: I know. I told you that about 6 months ago and you were upset then, but you got over it apparently because you forgot.
0: Yeah, but now you reminded me and I'm pissed off again. I don't know.
2: Wait till I tell you about the Chicago Bears. You're going to be upset again.
0: You want to do sports? Is that
2: No, I'm just saying wait till. But if you wanted to, I could do that.
0: I mean, I do think we're overdue.
1: Well, yeah, we are overdue. And since we are sponsored by our friends at MyPillow, I think it's important that we get that taken care of right away, don't you think?
0: Yeah, absolutely.
2: Yeah, the sports brought to you by MyPillow.com. That's the website. And the promo code is WJ. Save you some money. You could be on that website most of the day. So I recommend going there after the show was over this morning so that you were able to pay complete attention to what we're about to tell you, all right?
0: Okay, yeah.
2: Game 3 tonight. Trump's supposed to be there. Knicks, Madison Square Garden. Knicks up 2-0. And they won the first two away from home. So everybody's saying, well, this is just, that's a done deal now. Knicks going to close it out. New York.
0: I don't remember any other president attending this many sporting events.
2: I don't believe any president has ever attended an NBA Finals.
0: I don't think so either.
2: But Trump's supposed to be the first, unless a little stabbing situation, you know, at the Penn Station. And they're saying that, you know, might set up some security alarms for Trump being in the house. Cheapest ticket for tonight's game. I don't know if it has anything to do with a president coming or if it's just because that's the way sports is now. They

0: They're pricing out the average fan with these tickets, kind of like they do with concert tickets. $7,000, the cheapest seat for the Knicks game 3 tonight. Some of the tickets are being offered secondhand. Six figures, or one auctioned off for $500 courtside. I don't know if you could sit next to Trump or something. $500,000 for a game, basketball game. That's crazy. That's insane.
1: Have you, Mr. O, have you watched this basketball TV show that Kate Hudson's doing, Running Point?
0: I ain't seen it.
1: It's based on the woman who's the president of the LA Lakers. It's a comedy. Mindy Kaling produces it.
2: Mm.
1: The woman who runs the Lakers married Jay Moore, the comedian.
2: Uh-huh.
1: I've been watching it. Not a lot, but just watched a few episodes.
2: Yeah.
1: It's pretty funny.
2: I haven't seen it.
1: Ray Romano's on it.
0: I ain't heard of it, but I might have to look at that.
1: Ray Romano's on it, and Tom Hanks, no good kid, Chet Hanks or whatever.
2: Oh, yeah.
1: Yeah, he's on it. He plays a drug-addicted basketball player, which is very on character for him, because in real life, he's a, you know.
0: He's drug-addicted something.
1: Yeah, exactly. He's kind of a mess, yeah.
0: Rangers won a game yesterday 10-0, and the Astros lost a game 5-0, and they'll probably play some more, but. Again, I ain't really keeping up with it.
1: Braves beat the Pirates 3-2. Sorry, Paul.
0: Caitlin Clark is racist. You know that, right?
1: Oh, I mean, obviously.
0: Yeah. Obviously. And the latest evidence is she's coming off the bench late in the game. She's focused. She's coming off the bench after a timeout, and it's like, but time to hit the floor. Time to get in there and be average, because that's what her team is. They're very average right now. 5-5.
1: Very average, yeah.
0: One of her teammates holds up a hand for a high five as Caitlin walks past. Caitlin isn't looking up. She's kind of looking off, like she's focused on getting out there and getting on the floor, making something happen. So when Taisha, or whatever her name was, tried to do a high five, Caitlin Clark walked right past her. No high five. They said, well, oh, there she is. She racist. That's it.
1: Is it possible?
0: That's all it is to it.
1: Is it possible she just didn't see?
2: Could be. You see people leave them hanging. Hey, you left me hanging. It happens.
0: Well, they said maybe she just tired of pretending everything is fine because, you know, she been going through some things. She has been used for attention when they need it, blamed for dysfunction when they need it, left to absorb the punishment on her own. She had been abused by teammates and other teams' players up to the point where maybe that's a breaking point for her. Maybe she just, I don't know nobody nothing no more. So to hell with your high five. Leave them hanging, baby. But the Chicago Bears news is where I was starting with this. Chicago Bears are moving out of Chicago. Matter of fact, out of the state. What state they play in? Is that Illinois?
1: They're moving to Hammond. How about that? Indiana.
0: The Hammond Bears. Are you ready for that?
1: Isn't that interesting? They're going to leave the state of Illinois. It's
2: not that far, though, is it?
1: It's not, but I'm still calling shenanigans on this.
0: They are threatening. They're saying they're moving, and they're talking about building a stadium, and they're going to be moving down to Hammond, Indiana, which is only like 25 miles away. It's like a half-hour trip from Chicago, which is basically kind of like what Arlington in the mid-cities is in Dallas. It's about 20 miles that way. Actually, a little closer to Fort Worth, I think. So other teams can. But this is out of state. It's not just 25 miles. It's 25 miles into
1: a different
0: state.
1: A Republican state.
0: And that's Indiana.
1: Yeah, and there's a reason why they'd probably want to be there.
2: Yeah, I bet.
1: Taxes, business regulation.
0: You know, build them a stadium and treat them right. And I guess Chicago politicians or the voters, I don't know who, somebody decided, no, they didn't want to do nothing like that.
1: Illinois Governor J.B. Pritzker was so upset when he heard the news, he said he skipped his third lunch for the day.
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9: John Polk was my nemesis. 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
17: 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I mean, I'm out in the middle of nowhere. 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
14: 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Each story begins with a hunter stepping into the wild, but not all of them come back.
18: 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You know, it was tough.
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0: Corner Man coming up.
1: What do you do?
2: Well, can't tell you yet, or we'd be doing it now.
0: Yeah, we'll tell you when it happens.
1: Was it funny?
0: Yeah.
1: Or was it deadly? Could be both.
0: A little of both. In the meantime, Frisco, Texas.
1: Oh, boy. Yeah, that trial up there.
0: Yeah, have you been following this?
1: No, I missed it over the weekend. I stayed busy, stayed out of the news.
0: They had court on Saturday. Carmelo Anthony's claim of self-defense in the stabbing of Austin Metcalf took some hits on Saturday.
1: Oh, yeah?
0: After several eyewitnesses testified that he provoked Austin Metcalf before fatally stabbing him in the chest.
1: Yeah, I guess if you brought a knife to a track meet, you might have a plan, because most people didn't bring knives, did they?
0: No, what did you need a knife for?
1: Uh-huh. Unless you knew you were going to provoke somebody.
0: What?
1: Was the original problem that they had different little tents or awnings or whatever that they were supposed to, each school had their own section and he was in the wrong area?
0: Right. I believe so, yeah. That's
1: what we were told anyway back then, that somebody, maybe it was the guy that got killed, told him he was in the wrong place and he needed to go over there. And of course you can't tell black people that, because black people can be anywhere.
0: One 17-year-old student athlete who went to Frisco Memorial with Metcalf told the court that Anthony, age 19, did not act in self-defense, that he kept his hands in a backpack until Metcalf shoved him, and then he responded by stabbing the teen in the chest.
1: So he provoked him enough to get him to shove him, and that's what he was waiting for, so and then he'd jump out with a knife.
0: And that would be lethal force against non-lethal force.
1: Mm-hmm.
0: One of the key parts of Anthony's defense is the claim that Austin and his brother Hunter ganged up on Anthony, forcing him to take the knife out of his bag to defend himself.
1: Yeah.
0: But the witnesses testified that he never saw Anthony or Austin or his brother ganging up on Anthony. Other witnesses described a scene where Anthony, a student from Frisco Centennial, was repeatedly asked to leave the Frisco Memorial tent as many as 15 times.
1: Oh, my. Not all by the same person, I'm assuming.
0: Different people, right?
1: Yeah.
0: A 15-year-old witness claimed that Anthony tried to provoke us, that's an exact quote, after being told to leave the tent, he committed murder, the witness asserted.
1: Yep, that sounds like.
0: A 16-year-old witness described the moment Anthony entered his team's tent in detail. After entering the tent and sitting down next to the witness, he claims Anthony asked, "Crazy weather, huh?"
1: Oh, boy. Weird.
0: Right.
1: That is kind of strange.
0: Witnesses claim that the memorial team told Anthony to leave once he sat down in their tent, but instead he became aggravated and refused to leave. F y'all, I'm not going to leave, Anthony is alleged to have said. Y'all are a bunch of P-words. Y'all not going to do anything. Touch me and see what happens.
1: Knowing he was armed and the rest of them weren't.
0: Right.
1: Yeah, that's pretty brave. Pretty manly. 19-year-old still in high school, huh?
0: The witnesses also claim Metcalf told Anthony, "I'm not going to fight you." One memorial student told a story different from the others, claiming that Anthony was invited to the tent by a teammate, though he also stipulated that there was no reason to bring a knife to a track event.
1: That's what I keep thinking myself. Mm-mm-mm.
0: Yeah, why would you have a knife at school?
1: Boy, people. Just, and not even a regular school. An athletic event. Outside, you know. In sweatshirts and sweatpants and running and jumping with a knife in your pocket, probably not a good idea.
0: Mm. He will be convicted. I mean, that's my prediction. I don't see a scenario here where this is self-defense. It seems very unlikely. And then there's going to be cries to burn down the city.
1: Of course, yeah.
0: Burn down Frisco, riot in the streets.
1: Only reason he convicted because he's a black man, right? That's how that's going to work.
0: No, I think he's going to be convicted because he stabbed a guy to death when he didn't need to.
1: Because of all the riots, that's what they're going to tell you.
0: Well, yeah.
1: That's what they're going to say.
0: That's what they'll say, yeah.
1: When's that Florida man coming up?
0: We could do it. You want
1: to
0: do it?
1: We also have a Yellowstone Touron to report on. You've heard of Tourons, right?
0: No, what's that?
1: That's a tourist and a moron all combined into one goofy dude.
0: Wow, how about that?
1: They're famous for the Tourons. You know, people will go out there and, you know, like try to take a picture with a buffalo, get them a selfie and stand like next to it or want to give it a hug. You know, harassing bears that have cubs. Walking off the path doing crazy stuff. Well, there's another one. But I'll wait. Because I know you got the Florida man thing.
3: Watch out! Here comes the Florida man!
1: Florida Man, sponsored by Get the Tea. We mentioned them earlier for a nice cleanse. You can do the 15-day cleanse, you know, that you can just take capsules. Or you can actually brew the delicious tea and drink it over ice, perhaps. That's how many people enjoy it.
0: Especially this time of year.
1: And it's good for you.
0: Promo code?
1: WJ.
0: A Florida man was caught holding his genitals while watering his lawn in front of teenage girls.
1: Watering with his genitals?
0: It doesn't say.
1: Oh, he actually probably had a water hose.
0: Okay. Yeah, that's what they're implying. Polk County Sheriff Grady Judd on Wednesday identified 79-year-old Gary Golter of Sunnywood Circle as being the perp. And he said, well, there's audio in case you're curious.
3: I want to point out that this event happened at the suspect's house on Sunnywood Circle. You got that?
1: What kind of wood?
0: Sunnywood.
3: This is Gary Golter. It was sunny.
1: Uh-huh.
3: And he was watering his grass with a hose in his right hand.
1: Yeah.
3: And he had his crank in his left hand.
1: His crank?
3: I don't even know how to say this, but he was doing this in front of 16 and 13-year-old girls, and we don't like it.
0: I got to tell you, of all the municipal public servants in the country, Sheriff Grady Judd is easily my favorite.
1: You're a big fan?
0: I mean...
1: Yeah. Well, who wouldn't be after...
0: Who's the sheriff of Fresno, California?
1: I couldn't tell you.
0: Who's the sheriff of...
1: Who's the sheriff here? I'm not even sure.
0: Ed Gonzalez.
1: Is it still?
0: Yeah, I think so.
1: You know,
0: But the point is, Sheriff Grady Judd is a national treasure. This guy, how do you make everything funny all the time? Anyway, the guy got arrested.
1: Sounds like he was watering his yard with two hoses is what I'm getting.
0: It sounds like he was watering his yard with two hoses.
1: Yeah. That's how they'll do you.
0: Absolutely. Not okay, by the way, especially if teenage girls are watching. Just because it's your private property doesn't mean you could play with your private property.
1: That's right.
4: By the way, is that a Polish sausage in your pocket? Or are you just happy to see me?
5: It's just a Polish sausage.
4: I was afraid of that.
6: Walton and Johnson.
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0: Oh, hey, yeah. Kenny, you ever been to Yellowstone?
1: No, I've always wanted to go.
0: I've never been, but I hear good things.
1: And I've never been to the Grand Canyon or Mount Rushmore. I don't know. It's not. It's very un-American of me to have not done that.
0: But it's far. You know, it's like, you know, you got to take time off. And nobody likes it when we take time off. God forbid.
1: I would like
0: to go.
1: That's
0: why we even work on vacation. You know, we go on vacation to Colorado in the summer and in the winter. And we work during our vacation. Do we get credit? No, because then you'll take a day here and there, and people start screaming and hollering, and they get real mad. But because they love us, and so we understand that.
1: We get credit in the sense that we get paid.
0: Yeah, we do get that.
1: Yeah.
0: Well, the reason I was asking is because you ever been up there to Yellowstone and seen that Old Faithful? You know, it goes off on a regular schedule pretty much, within a minute or two when they expect it. And you can kind of tell when you get there, if you get there like after it's already erupted and it's going to be a little while yet. Not much of a crowd. People are just milling about, looking at stuff, you know. But it gets close to eruption because steam starts coming up and the crowd thickens and everybody knows it's about time. They got a little clock timer for it and everything. So this one moron goes out there to Yellowstone. And there's a video where you can hear a witness say, "We're about to see somebody die."
1: Wow.
0: That's what it looked like. You know, people put themselves in dangers by going off the trail, walking off into the thermals, and they get boiled alive. So this one tourist was recorded walking towards Old Faithful.
1: Jeez.
0: As it is about to erupt.
1: Oh, God.
0: You see somebody, well, we're about to see somebody die. The visitor was caught walking off of the designated path. You got to actually hop a little fence or, you know, cross over something to get out there. And it's very off limits. Tourists are instructed to stay on the boardwalk for safe viewing. And this guy did not do that. The crowd was yelling at him, too. So a ranger eventually came up. A guy got escorted to the ranger car.
1: Hmm.
0: Workers for one of the lodges apparently had called it in. And in the footage, you can see the tourist just walking out towards the Old Faithful like he's a plumber going to fix a leak or something. He's like, "Oh, yeah, maybe I need to tighten something up over there. Looks like y'all letting some steam out there." And luckily for him, I guess, the ranger came and got him before it could explode all over him and thermal him out of existence. But it was close.
1: So you've been there. Have you been to the Old Faithful Inn?
0: Yep. Pretty impressive.
1: It's been there since 1904. You park your car out in front of the building, and a buffalo will just walk by you.
0: Oh, yeah. They got buffalo out there just strolling around. You're supposed to let them go where they want, and you get out of the way. But a lot of people will they'll see them coming. And they'll just stand there because they want him to get close. Yeah, well, you keep wishing for it. Sooner or later, you're going to regret it.
1: That's a bad idea.
0: That's a bad idea. And, you know, when the bears, mama bear's got her cubs with her, they don't know that you're just there for a selfie. They think you might, she probably thinks you want to harm one of her babies.
1: It turns out bears will attack you.
0: They will, won't they? Buffalo will, too.
1: Mother Nature will kick your ass.
0: Yes, it will.
1: That's the thing about Mother Nature.
0: Yeah, and if a bear didn't attack you, maybe Old Faithful will erupt and just blow you to kingdom come.
1: It's true. Any of those things could kill you. But it's a fun place to go on vacation.
0: Oh, yeah. I mean, it's very popular. People do it all the time.

0: true.
1: If the park rangers don't save you from yourself first. Yeah.
0: Yeah. Fortunately, they've seen idiots before, so you may actually be okay.
1: They see them every day, I'm sure.
0: Kash Patel has fired a handful of FBI agents. And I noticed today the news is being reported in two different manners.
1: Of course it is.
0: In one way, they're reporting it. They say the FBI, Kash Patel has fired FBI agents tasked with investigating right-wing extremism. It's like, well, wait, what happened?
1: Uh-huh.
0: That claim is inaccurate, but that was published by MS Now, which is MSNBC.
1: Yeah. It seems like they report inaccuracies all the time.
0: Kash Patel fired five FBI analysts involved in a 2023 memo linking traditional Catholics to racially motivated violent extremists. Remember when they went out and they investigated Catholics for going to Latin Mass?
1: Oh, yeah.
0: So they didn't fire all the agents that were investigating right-wing extremism. They fired a handful of them for trying to vilify people for being Catholic.
1: Yeah.
0: See, the actual news isn't really as salacious or nefarious or
1: no.
0: As it's not as exciting to MSNBC, and that's the reason why we didn't get that information.
1: No, they either need to pepper it with a bunch of lies or not report it at all, one or the other.
0: It's exhausting.
1: It really is.
0: I'm getting tired, boss. I'm telling you.
1: You're tired? You getting tired over there?
0: Well, it's like every day, you know?
1: Well, I know, and it started happening the minute you found out that there might not be a UFC fight this weekend at the White House. I mean, the minute that news came out, you just kind of went, well, now I'm just tired. You had something to look forward to, and now maybe you don't.
0: Yeah, that sucks.
1: I don't know if they're going to get this lawsuit settled by Saturday night or not. What about the fighters? Are they on hold now? Are they still training? Maybe it's going to go off, maybe not. But Democrats filed a lawsuit to stop the UFC fight. Because the Department of Interior and the National Park Service has violated federal law by organizing a private sporting event on public property without congressional approval. That's what they're butthurt about. And members of Congress didn't get asked if it was okay first. They really think there's something up there, don't they?
0: It is a little odd that they'd wait until now to file the lawsuit.
1: Uh-huh.
0: It's almost like they did it that way on purpose.
1: I think you might be right. Timing is everything.
0: Did you watch the Tonys last night?
1: No, I actually didn't. I had something much more fulfilling to take place.
0: Pink was the host, and I don't know. I already hated her because she ruined my favorite bar in Colorado.
1: She didn't ruin it, but she did draw some unneeded attention to a place that we thought we had to ourselves.
0: She looks like a dude now. Look at her. Is she trans?
1: That's pink now?
0: Yeah, it's her last night in a pink leotard with fishnets.
1: I don't think she looks like a dude.
0: She looks like a dude to me.
1: Yeah.
0: Doesn't look like a chick I'd buy a drink for.
1: Huh. You must be dating some really weird-looking dudes.
0: What? I'm not dating any dudes, no.
1: I mean girls. Yeah, if that one looked like a dude.
0: Ugh, I think she looks gross. Pink has never been attractive to me. I never understood why. Who's that for?
1: Everybody likes something different. You know that, right?
0: Sure. Grandma or something. Everybody like grandma. Is that how it goes?
1: Who's grandma?
0: Isn't that what Billy Ed always says?
1: Y'all are lost without me, aren't you?
0: Yeah. Well, yep. Anyway, I'm glad I didn't watch. I keep stumbling onto news stories this morning about what happened at the Tonys. In every article, it kind of makes it sound like you probably didn't watch the Tonys. No, I didn't watch it.
1: No. And
0: they're like, you probably didn't watch the Tonys. Here's what you missed.
1: Yeah. Would you miss it? Would you say you missed it?
0: No. The reason I didn't watch it is because I didn't care.
1: Would you like me to give you a complete rundown of everything that happened? I happen to have that available, but I didn't think it was something you wanted to get into.
0: Is there any entertainment event, annual entertainment gala that's as overrated, over-reported on, and underviewed as the Tonys? Nobody watches it.
1: Well, I think the Academy Awards and the Grammys are getting close because people are losing interest in all of those award shows.
0: But at least the Academy Awards and the Grammys is an award show for something everybody in America can go consume. Music you can buy, movies you can go watch. Care about the Tonys, you have to be a rich person that lives in Manhattan.
1: Well, how about we give congratulations to Lauren Michaels, Lori Metcalf, Ali Luis Brzguia, and Cassie Levy on their big wins. Yeah, I know. What? You've heard of some of them, but you didn't see any of these shows.
0: Lauren Michael had a show on Apple TV called Schmigadoon or something like that.
1: Yeah, Schmigadoon.
0: That's it, yeah.
1: Yeah. Schmigadoon and the Lost Boys were tied with the most Tony Award nominations going into last night's ceremony, 12 apiece, and they left tied 4 awards each. Well, isn't that special? Best musical was Schmigadoon. Did feel funny saying that.
0: Speaking of rich people in Manhattan, did you know there's a fishing line that encircles Manhattan? It's a nearly 18-mile-long boundary called an E-roof. Strung high above the streets on utility poles and lampposts, it creates a symbolic boundary that allows Orthodox Jews to carry everyday items like keys, wallets, and strollers outdoors on Sabbath.
1: What?
0: Yeah.
1: Somebody strung fishing line up in the air.
0: Right.
1: And that allows you to break whatever religious commandments your religion commanded you to stick with.
0: It's like a religious legal loophole.
1: Wow.
0: Yeah.
1: I had no idea.
2: Yeah, go to church. Find Jesus. Like, I mean, why is everybody so horny here?
3: Walton and
0: hey, everyone.
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7: Frozen zone in New York City. Lisa Brady, Fox News. Fans facing a lot more security for Game 3 of the NBA Finals tonight at New York's Madison Square Garden, with President Trump planning to be there. Police shutting down a wider area beginning at this hour. And the New York Knicks warning fans to expect airport-style security measures.
8: Guests are strongly encouraged to arrive at least 2 hours before tip-off to allow additional time for screening and entry. Now, fans will also not be allowed to bring bags inside. The president's visit comes after last night's stabbing at Penn Station that injured 5 people. This is Trump's first time at MSG since he attended a UFC fight shortly after the 2024 election.
7: Fox's Nate Foy at the Garden. Penn Station is directly under the arena. In that stabbing yesterday, the suspect was also injured and sent to the hospital. The White House just confirming President Trump sent Todd Blanche's nomination to the Senate to stay on as Attorney General. He's been serving as acting AG. The defense rests at the Texas trial over a deadly stabbing during a high school track meet last year. Carmelo Anthony has claimed self-defense after Austin Metcalf was killed during a confrontation.
9: Investigators say the confrontation started after Anthony was sitting under a tent belonging to Metcalf's team. Witnesses testified that Metcalf repeatedly asked him to leave. One witness said that Anthony was asked to leave about 15 times. So far, the defense has called up 6 witnesses, including one teen who said this during cross-examination. Quote, I think Carmelo was in the wrong. Prosecutors asked, did Carmelo Anthony provoke the confrontation? He answered yes.
7: Fox's Brooke Taylor at the county courthouse in McKinney, where again the defense has just rested its case. Anthony could face life in prison if convicted. A mixed finish on Wall Street. The Dow down 81 points at the bell. 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
7: A U.S. Army soldier accused of using insider information to make money on a bet about Venezuela appears in court.
3: In April, Gannon Van Dyke pled not guilty to charges he used his knowledge as an Army soldier about U.S. action in Venezuela to place bets on Polymarket. Today, he appeared in court for a pretrial hearing at which future court dates were set up. Van Dyke is accused of using the prediction betting platform Polymarket to make more than $400,000 over the arrest of Venezuela's leader, Nicolas Maduro. Outside court, Van Dyke's attorney said his client did not have a say over the events that happened and that only the president did. Van Dyke's accused of violating non-disclosure agreements he signed in the Army to violate the Commodity Exchange Act, commit wire fraud, and one count of unlawful monetary transaction. Jessica Rosenthal, Fox News.
7: The president loses a round in court as a federal judge strikes down a planned $100,000 fee for high-skilled foreign workers seeking new H-1B visas. 20 Democrat-run states challenging that executive action. Today's ruling finds the fee amounts to a tax that was not authorized by Congress. An emergency response in Texas after more flesh-eating screwworm flies are found.
6: Texas Governor Greg Abbott activating the state's Emergency Operations Center and mobilizing multiple agencies to combat the reemergence of the New World screwworm, a highly destructive livestock pest not seen since the 1960s. With now four confirmed cases in about a week, hundreds of miles apart in Texas, according to the USDA. The screwworm, a parasitic fly, is dangerous because unlike other flies, its larvae or maggots eat live flesh, which could threaten the nation's cattle industry. The state urging Texas ranchers and residents to inspect their animals daily.
7: Fox's Jeff Manasso. Recapping stocks, the Dow drops 80 points, but the S&P finishes higher. The NASDAQ up 220 as tech shares bounced back from a Friday plunge. I'm Lisa Brady, Fox News.

0: Paleontologists claim they have found evidence of a prehistoric scorpion that was 3 feet long and had 6-inch pinchers. The discovery has rocked the scientific world like a tsunami, I guess. I don't know what the term would be. Hey, welcome to the show, everybody. I'm Kenny Webster. Thanks so much for tuning in today. Great to be here with you. If you haven't found out yet what's going on this weekend, it's big. The Texas State Republican Convention is happening. In the next segment, Abraham George will be here, the chairman of the Texas State Republican Party. I am endorsing him in his bid for re-election, and we have big news on that front, so stick around for that. Also, a weird, crazy story involving a faux termite infestation and my girlfriend. I'll tell you about that later on in the show. It's a weird, it's a thing that could happen to any one of you, and I want to make sure it doesn't, so stick around. A telltale, sort of a cautionary tale to people who own homes and don't want to get ripped off by bad contractors. But first, it is week two of Pride Month, and everybody's just loving it. It's great. It's as gay as it's ever been. Saturday night in Houston, Texas, the big Pride Parade got postponed because of the rain. Take a hint. Yeah, I know. Is God trying to tell us something? Look, I'm all for basic gay rights. You do you in the privacy of your own whatever. Love your neighbor. Pursue happiness. Don't storm my church picnic with a glitter cannon. We settled that. But at some point, and I think that point was about 2016, Pride Month stopped being a parade and it turned into a corporate hostage situation with mandatory rainbow sprinkles. For those of you who aren't glued to the fancy internet apps all the time, let me explain what HelloFresh is. It's one of those meal kit services. They drop a big cardboard box on your porch every week full of raw ingredients and recipe cards. Everything's pre-portioned, like packets of chicken and vegetables and that sort of thing. So you don't have to measure or go shopping. You just cook it. Think of it like all those old TV dinners from the 70s. Except instead of a frozen Salisbury steak that tastes like regret and broken dreams, they send you fancy food and you feel like you're the chef on the Food Network. It's very popular with busy professionals who live in the city who don't want to go to the grocery store but still want to act like they know how to cook. Well, these same HelloFresh people decided this year, I mean the corporation, not the consumers, they decided they needed to jump in on Pride Month with both feet. So they put together a big marketing message. Look, we know it isn't always the main event in June. They say food. But for those of you prepping, here's some high-fiber recipes. And then they slapped on a bottoms-up discount code. And then whoever runs the account got all in on the comments section on social media, telling users that this will be a great way to cleanse your system for lovemaking purposes. Bottoms up from the meal kit people. I don't know if I'm driving this hard enough or explain. I don't want to be too vulgar here on the radio, but basically it's a food company says you should buy our food because it'll get you ready for butt stuff. So that was like the big promotion that they're doing. So bottoms up from the meal kit people. Now, I don't know what's worse, that they wrote it, or that some 24-year-old marketing intern in Brooklyn with purple hair thought this was pure genius. I don't know. You think you're just ordering chicken piccata. It doesn't need to come with a safe word and a fiber supplement. You just want a dinner, not a tutorial on posterior logistics, but that's basically what you got. Now, look, HelloFresh made a silly marketing gimmick mistake. Now they're being widely mocked for it. It's not the first time we've seen this. It just feels like every year it gets sillier and sillier and more ridiculous. You remember what Target did? Target was selling live, laugh, lesbian throw pillows. Because nothing says timeless family decor like turning a Midwestern grandma's favorite saying into a niche bedroom merch. Next year they'll have eat, pray, peg bath mats. Can't wait for that. Marks and Spencer, do you get what that is? It's a stiff upper lip Brit company. They rebranded a BLT sandwich as an LGBT by throwing guacamole on it. guacamole. An avocado gets to be the G now. Somewhere a tomato is filing for emotional damages. Dr. Pepper released cans labeled top, bottom, and verse. Verse, like, I'm not sure. I might switch positions depending on the mood. This is a soda brand, guys. My Dr. Pepper started negotiating boundaries with the Coke Zero in the fridge, and I threw them all out. Postmates ran an ad with an eggplant in a harness and a peach in a jockstrap. Did you get Postmates? You know what Postmates is, right? It's like DoorDash or Uber Eats. Look, if you're trying to order Thai food, you're not going to walk into the world's horniest farmer's market. Cottonelle toilet paper is doing the Clean Up for Love campaign with an eggplant emoji. Even my bathroom tissue is getting freaky on me. Here's the thing. Corporations didn't suddenly discover they love gay people. They discovered they love money, and they hate getting yelled at by blue-haired activists on Twitter. So every June, they paint the logo like a drunk kindergartner, crank out the dumbest campaign possible, and then act shocked when normal people say, maybe leave the butt jokes to the professionals. This isn't inclusion. This is rainbow washing, so they can sell more overpriced kale with a lecture. Pride used to be about live and let live. Now it's about celebrate or else, bigot. And the float is sponsored by Bud Light, which has already proved how good that works. Remember the Dylan Mulvaney controversy? You don't want your kids to see drag queens reading stories about butt stuff between the L and the G in the children's section. You don't want your dinner delivery app winking at you about prepping with high-fiber food. And you damn sure don't want toilet paper getting romantic. At this point, the only authentic thing left in Pride Month is the hangover on July 1st, when every brand quietly stuffs the rainbow flags back in the closet until next year, right next to last year's failed woke campaigns and common sense. So yeah, happy Pride, everybody. Just remember, the revolution will not be catered. Unless you add the high fiber sides and a safe word, then it's fine.
1: So we're supposed to live within our income so we can afford to pay taxes to a government that can't live within its income? Yeah, that. Kenny Webster's Pursuit of Happiness.
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0: Welcome back. Okay, big week in Houston. For those of you that do not know, this weekend, obviously, our sold-out comedy show at the House of Blues. But the reason we're doing a comedy show this Friday is because the Texas State Republican Convention is happening. And in town right now, a guy I am proud to have endorsed, the Texas State Republican Party chairman, is on the line right now. If you're not familiar with him, well, let me introduce you. He came to Texas at a young age and started working as a janitor's assistant, and by age 22 was already a national sales director. That's not a misprint. That is actually warp speed. That's how he did it. Now he's chairman of the Republican Party of Texas, a very successful businessman, a proud husband, a father, a guy working overtime to keep Texas red. From cleaning floors to running the state party, if that's not Texas-sized glow-up, I don't know what it is. Ladies and gentlemen, say hello to Mr. Chairman Abraham George. How you doing, sir?
17: I'm doing very good, Kenny. Thank you for having me today.
0: Yeah, I've always wanted to get you on the show. I don't think I've ever interviewed you before.
17: No, we haven't. We've met so many times, we chatted so many times, but we've never got a chance to sit down.
0: Yeah. I'm a big supporter of all the stuff you're doing. I like the team you built. I agree with the policies you're pushing right now. So let's get into what is, I think, was the biggest news story of last week. Secretary of State Jane Nelson just announced she is stepping down in mid-July. What does that mean for election integrity heading into the fall? What does it mean for closed primaries?
17: Well, it means the grassroots are winning. Here's the reason. Secretary of State basically controls, single-handedly controls the elections in the state of Texas. The county commissioners, they run it. They have a lot of overview, they can kind of control it a little bit here and there, but they cannot go against the SOS. So At the last convention in 2024, when we met in San Antonio, we amended our rules to say we are closing our primaries. The whole deal about it is right now in the state of Texas, you can be a Democrat and vote in the Republican primaries or vice versa. You know, it's just open primaries for everyone. You just show up, you decide that day you're going to be a Republican. A lot of Democrats would choose the most moderate Democrat-like candidate over a real conservative Republican. That's been an issue for us for a long time. This has been a fight for us for a long time. When Matt Rinaldi was a state representative, he actually filed the bills. This has been a fight for more than a decade for us.

0: of your tax dollars to fight the Republican Party of Texas. And we've been at this fight for the last few months. And to get to a point, I got to tell you, I think it's frustrated a lot of legislators. I think it frustrated the top of our ticket. You know, the SOS is basically appointed by the governor. And finally, she decided she's going to step down and move on, and which means we are going to get our closed primaries done. This is a huge, huge win for grassroots, for conservatives, mainly because we are one of the states that is trending bluish on election cycles to election cycles. And any state that has closed primaries, the party in power usually stays in power because of closed primaries, because the others cannot interfere with the elections anymore. So this is a really good thing for Republicans in Texas. Democrats are obviously very upset about it. But, you know, I don't work for the Democrats. I only work for Republicans.
1: Right. And to your point, if I'm not mistaken, Illinois, one of the biggest blue states in the country, closed primaries. Connecticut, Delaware, New Jersey, New York.
0: Yep.
1: Most of the big blue states have closed primaries right now. So it seems like it doesn't make any sense to let the opposite football team's fan base pick the starting lineup for your football team. It doesn't make any sense. And that's essentially what open primaries are. So as the state's top election officials leave right before November, what kind of leadership do you want to see in the next Secretary of State?
0: Well, I want to see someone who is conservative, who understands elections, who's hopefully been through a couple of election cycles, and know what it means to be a conservative statewide officer, right? You're looking at a huge agency that you're going to run. Elections is number one. Then SOS also runs all of our business filings. You know, they handle all of our corporational filings. You know, they handle a lot of the reporting to different entities, agencies. So it's not a small agency that you just take on and run elections, you know, every 2 years. They're a huge agency with a lot of lawyers, a lot of employees, and someone who has the capacity to manage that, someone who is actually conservative, that has the values of Texans, is what who's supposed to be. And we've heard like a bunch of rumors about this guy or that guy. And so far, what we are hearing, it's a good name. And that's, you know, I can't share it because, you know, it's not announced. And honestly, I don't really know if that's going to be the person. But it seems like we're going to have a conservative as the Secretary of State.
1: Yeah, we've heard rumors on social media. I think I know who you're referring to, but we'll leave that one be for the time being. Okay, let's talk about this before we run out of time. The convention is this weekend. This is huge. The Texas Republican Party convention is probably the biggest state political convention in the country. I'm pretty sure it is. What are you most excited about? What should grassroots Republicans expect this weekend?
0: Well, we are actually the largest convention in the entire country. We're actually larger than RNC conventions because in Texas, you know, we got to do it big. We're about to meet in George R. Brown, about 10,000 plus people. And the idea is to we will put our principles, our priorities, our principles, our rules, our legislative platform, all of those together. This 10,000 people is going to show up. They get to make that decision, and they get to tell me, Abraham, this is your job for the next 2 years. Go make this happen. And because the convention is essentially in control of the party, our job as officials between two conventions is to be custodians of the party. So we get elected to be a representative for the convention for a couple of years. So this is going to be awesome. I'm already here, and there's a few committees already moving. Matt Rinaldi is running the rules committee. Rachel Hooper is in there. So, you know, we've got very friendly people handling all of those things, true conservatives that are running all of this good stuff.
1: Brother, I am very excited about this. The theme is Strong Roots, Bold Future. What platform fights or priorities are you hoping delegates will send a strong message on?
0: Well, my main thing is we need to figure out how to end property tax in Texas, at least control it to a point that it's cut in half by next cycle. If we don't do that,

0: We have a problem. There are people who are getting kicked out of their homes because of property tax. We got to work on this Islamification of Texas, the radical side and the socialist movement. They're joining forces. So that's another one. There is a lot of immigration issues that we're facing. If you're in North Texas, I am advocating for an immigration moratorium at this point until we get all of these people who are here either deported or assimilated into our society and understand what American values are, what is our founding principles are. So these are some of my top priorities that I'm fighting for.
1: My brother, I am proud to have endorsed you. Abraham George, looking forward to seeing you at the convention this weekend, sir. And to anybody else out there, follow him on social media. Any closing thoughts?
0: No, we're good. Thank you for all you do, brother. I mean, you've been an amazing, amazing conservative. Thank you for who you are.
1: Hey, thank you as well, my friend. Chairman George on the line right now.
2: They say whenever you lose sight of the enemy, look behind you. Yeah, that's some bad paranoia right there. Probably brought on by a bong rip or two.
1: Hey.
2: Kenny Webster's Pursuit of Happiness.
1: We'll be right back.
3: I'm Liz Klayman, and this is the Fox Business Report.
4: A choppy trading session with the major averages kicking off the new trading week mix following Friday's brutal artificial intelligence sell-off. Chip stocks powering today's gains as the AI trade bounces back, boosting the tech-heavy NASDAQ. Tech and energy were the leading S&P 500 sectors. Shares of Intel surged over 10%, the stock getting a boost after the information reported that some AI chip design companies have been turning to Intel as a backup manufacturer for advanced processors. And Apple stock reversing earlier gains and falling nearly 2%. The tech giant unveiling a new version of its Siri chatbot during its Worldwide Developers Conference. The Dow winners, Caterpillar, United Health Group, and Goldman Sachs. The Dow decliners, Sherwin-Williams, Travelers, and Apple. The Dow falling 81 points. The Nasdaq higher by 220. S&P 500 up 22. That's your Fox Business Report. I'm Hillary Barsky, invested in you.
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1: All right, we're going to do something on this show we never do. We're going to talk about politics in Maine. You know what I'm going to tell you. You've heard all about this. Look, folks, in the circus that is the modern Democrat Party, where diversity means hiring every flavor of weird except actual normal Americans, they have found their champion. A Maine Senate candidate who looks like he wandered off the set of a bad biker flick after a rough night in Croatia. Graham Plattner is an oyster farmer. He was in the Marine. I appreciate his service. And he's also a walking, talking embodiment of why you don't let the party of tolerance platform a guy with more red flags than a Soviet parade. His poll numbers are cratering like a bad investment in Kamala Harris memes. And this was before the latest batch of ex-girlfriend horror stories hit the New York Times. The latest polling data has this disaster tied with Susan Collins. Tied in Maine, where Democrats thought they could just coast on Orange Man Bad and a side of Bernie Sanders cosplay and they'd win the election. He was beating Susan Collins. Now they're tied. Why the dive in numbers? Because even lobster-eating lefties and flip-flops are starting to notice that Graham Plattner's scandal rap sheet reads like the world's most disqualifying Tinder profile. The Nazi tattoo special. It starts at the chest piece, guys. A skull and crossbones job that screams, Third Reich. The cute little SS death's head and the Nazis, they just loved this image so much, they put it on everything. Plattner claims he got it drunk one night with his buddies in 2007, and he picked it off a wall. No big deal, didn't know what it meant. Okay, let's pretend that's true. What were you doing in a Nazi-friendly tattoo parlor? Like, where were you? I don't think that's true. But anyway, the guy's a military history buff. He's a combat vet, and he somehow missed one of the most infamous symbols in human history. That's like claiming you got a swastika tramp stamp because it looked like a cool windmill. He covered it up, of course, after the press noticed. Very classy. Democrats excused it. Of course they did. These are the same people who sniff out dog whistles in every Republican sneeze, but this wasn't suspicious to them at all. Nothing weird about this guy. Graham Plattner seemed very normal to them. And then his resume. He used to be a Reddit user, and during his Reddit era, you know what that is? It's a social media platform for some of you older listeners who don't know. He was a very edgelord user on Reddit. Called himself a communist. ACAB. It had something to do with all cops are bastards. A lot of anti-gay slurs. Blaming rape victims because they drink too much. mocked a Purple Heart recipient as a dumb MFer who didn't deserve to live, made a wisecrack about the Virgin Mary being a skank. He apologized naturally, said he had PTSD, those were dark times, growth journey, blah, blah, blah, blah, blah. The left eats that therapy speak like it's free college tuition. And then came the woman stories. Multiple exes describing unsettling behavior, heavy drinking, cheating, grabbing them by the shoulders, hard enough to leave bruises, twisting arms, shoving them into the rooms and locking doors. One called it physically threatening. Graham Plattner denies the worst of it. But the pattern fits the tattoo guy who thought Predator app Kick was a good place for sexting while married. Oh yeah, that's another thing he did. He used a social media platform that's very popular with child predators so he could cheat on his wife or flirt, whatever. Add in the DUI from his post-military boozing phase. A lot of staffers bailed on him and a former political director who knew about the problematic tattoo months earlier. This guy isn't a candidate. He's a cautionary tale with campaign signs. Democrats are sticking with him anyway. Why do you think that is? Because abandoning a guy with a Nazi tattoo would require them to admit their tolerance is selective as hell and their moral superiority is as fake as Hunter Biden's art career. They spent years calling everyone right of Stalin a fascist. Oh, centrists are now extremists. Imagine that. And then they nominated the human equivalent of a Reich rally prop, which is just priceless. People in Maine are normal people. They see a creep with a rap sheet longer than AOC's to-do list for destroying the economy, and they're probably going to bail on the candidate. Pollster notes awareness spiked to negative. Okay. Unfavorable up 20 points. Yeah, that's not surprising. And this was pre-Times bombshell, before the Times New York Times article just came out about the guy explaining all this terrible stuff about women. I guarantee there's more coming. A guy who had a Nazi tattoo for 18 years didn't suddenly become Mr. Sensitivity. Susan Collins isn't exactly controversial. She is what you would call a milquetoast Republican. She is laughing all the way to another term, I hope. And we get to remind Democrats until the heat death of the universe, you backed a Nazi tattoo guy. You defended him, you platformed him, you owned it. You smug, hypocritical weirdos. This is what happens when you prioritize fighting the right over basic decency. The voters, especially in Maine, are noticing. Glorious. It is absolutely glorious, guys. Pass the popcorn. Here's a little bit of Graham Plattner. He hates billionaires. Listen to him talk.
13: If I had my way, elections would last 2 months. They would be publicly funded, and if a billionaire looked at a TV ad the wrong way, we'd put him in jail.
1: That's cool, liberal speak. And it really turns on women like this, like boomer leftist cat ladies. They asked a woman about his tattoos and if it bothered her. She said, nah. And then they said, all right, what if he had an Israel flag tattoo?
14: The Nazi tattoo. How do you kind of...
15: Somebody said that they talked to somebody who had seen one of those or wore one of those, and it was silver, and it didn't even occur to him that it was the same thing. I think people are making as much of it as they can. These don't have a lot of substance around anything else. And if they did, we'd hear about it. Believe me. They are trolling for dirt.
14: What if he has, like, a Israeli flag tattoo or something? Would that be a deal breaker?
15: For me?
14: Yeah.
15: Honestly, yeah.
14: That would be
15: Israeli? Yeah, because I don't support genocide, and he doesn't either.
1: Wait, the Israeli flag would be a deal breaker because you don't support genocide, but the Nazi tattoo was okay.
2: The only thing that hurts more than paying taxes? Not paying taxes. Kenny Webster's Pursuit of Happiness.
1: Hey, everyone. everyone. Kenny Webster here. 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
1: All right. Before we get out of here, a little story for everybody. Story time. Gather around the radio, kids. I've mentioned more than once I'm in a relationship. I date this woman, and she investigates pedophiles for a living out in the suburbs in Fort Bend County. It's an amazing thing that she does for a living. It doesn't pay a lot of money. So she's a government worker. I think most people realize you get a good pension, but you don't necessarily get an amazing salary. She's a single mom. She doesn't have a ton of cash. But she's my girlfriend, so I help her out when I can. And she bought a new house a little while back out in the burbs, right? Fort Bend County, where she works, not far from her job. And she's been living in this house for less than a year. She pays a pest control company to come and spray once a month, I think, around the outside of the house. She tells me that they often do not show up. They charge her hundreds of dollars a month for a service that they don't appear to be providing to her. Frustrating. They claim the reason why they're not doing the job is because sometimes when they show up, she's not there. And she says, well, you're spraying the outside of the house. Why do I need to be there? It's a good question, right? Recently, she was there when they arrived at the house. So the guy looks around a little bit and he knocks on the door and he says, hey, you've got termites. He says, termites? How could I have termites? This is a brand new house. They just built it. How could I have termites? I said, I don't know, but you've got termites. I've got a photo of it if you want to see. He has this digital graphic. And she says, oh, can I have a copy of that? Can I look at that? I want to show that to the guy that built the house. He says, no, but if you hire me to kill the termites, to treat the termites for you, I'll let you have a copy of the image. So that's kind of weird. You won't let me have a picture of termites in my house? He says, no, I can't give you this unless you hire me to do that. And she says, well, I already hire you to treat my house for pests. Why don't you? He says, well, that's our policy, ma'am. I'm sorry. He says, okay. How much does it cost to kill the termites? The guy says it costs thousands of dollars, an absurd amount of money, a four-digit number. She's like, well, hang on a second here. This house was just built. It's still under warranty. It seems like termite infestation would be something that would be covered under the warranty. She says, I'm gonna check my warranty real quick and see if it's covered before I pay you thousands of dollars to kill termites that you won't allow me to have a photo of otherwise. He says, all right. So he leaves. The warranty guy from the house comes by. Now, this is the guy that would have to treat the termites if they exist. Because, you know, there's a warranty. They look it up through the paperwork. In fact, the warranty should cover termites are, in fact, covered by the warranty. The guy says, all right, well, you don't have any termites. She calls me on the phone. She's like, hey, good news. I don't have any termites. It's not going to cost me thousands of dollars. And I point out to her that one of these guys will potentially get paid thousands of dollars if you have him treat the termites. If the termites are real, it's going to cost the other guy potentially thousands of dollars to treat the termites. Don't you think you should get a third person's opinion on this? And she says, well, yeah, that'd be great, but I don't know another pest control guy. I don't know another exterminator. And I said, all right, well, I do. A lot of people listening to this radio station probably remember Michael Berry used to own this club called the Redneck Country Club out in Stafford. And there were two guys there, a father-son team called Goodspeed Pest Solutions, operated by a guy named Ken and Nick. Ken's the father, Nick's the son. Now, Ken is kind of semi-retired now. Nick's still running the business for his dad. So I call Nick on the phone, and I've got him on the line right now. Nick, can you tell me what happened when you showed up at the house?
2: Yeah, brother. So I showed up, and, you know, I'm expecting to not find anything pretty much right off the bat because, you know, anytime I hear a brand new home, typically that, like, the chances of you having termites are so low. And, but I, you know, I indulged and just kind of looked around the house, and there's, it's pretty easy to spot if you have termites on a brand new house, right? You look at the foundation, and typically there will be like a little mud tube, almost like the consistency of a mud dauber nest, kind of hard dirt. And I looked for that, and there was nothing. And she proceeded to tell me like how much this guy had quoted her and where he found the termites at, and where he claimed the termites were at were not even on the house. It was in a mulch bed in the backyard that was not even on the house itself, which got me a little confused because, I mean, typically, you know, termite swarmers are pretty regular this time of year, and it's something, especially in her area where there's a lot of new building and new construction and trees being cut down and all that stuff. It's not an uncommon thing to see swarmer termites go around. But in no like case does that mean that you actively have termites. And apparently this guy had told her that her walls were going to cave in if she like leaned up against them. And I believe the quote was like $2,500 or something crazy like that. And that's just absurd to me. It felt very predatory in a way for a pest control company like that to take advantage of a single mom and try and squeeze every nickel and dime he can out of her. And that honestly, it really upset me because the way that my dad and I run our company, we're not trying to get rich off anybody. We're, you know, very customer first kind of people. And when we hear stories like this of these big companies trying to take advantage of people, it really upsets us. Because it gives the guys like us in the industry a bad rep. And, you know, the trust isn't necessarily there like it should be. So, yeah, I mean, there was nothing there, man. I mean, no sign of anything. You know, maybe a couple spiders here and there, but that's normal. Termite-wise, nothing.
1: Correct me if I'm wrong, but didn't you find a rat's nest in the yard somewhere?
2: Yeah, I did. I did. The grass was a little high, and there was like a little tiny, it wasn't in the ground. It was made of like this old grass straw kind of thing, and it was a little tunnel, and there was a, it wasn't in there currently, but yeah, it was a little rat's nest that I had kind of picked up and tossed in the backyard.
1: Now, doesn't that seem like the kind of thing the guy should have found if he was actually treating her house for pests?
2: Oh, most definitely. Most definitely. It was like right up against the side of the foundation. So it should have been noticed right off the bat. I mean, you know, I was kind of looking pretty close at the foundation because typically that's where you would find active termites, or at least subterranean termites, which are common in her area. And, you know, so I was looking pretty close, and that should have been noticed by whoever was coming out and doing the service.
1: So this isn't uncommon for people in this line of work, unfortunately, to, especially with single moms, would you say it's more common that they'd prey on them and try to mislead them, scare them into paying exorbitant amounts of money for a service they don't need?
2: Absolutely. And it's really unfortunate. Like, it's just kind of a part of the business. There's thousands of pest control companies in Houston And a lot of them are on the corporate side of things. And to them, you're just a number on a spreadsheet. You know, all they're doing is trying to meet their numbers and get their quota and try and get more profit, you know, year after year. Whereas I'm always a proponent of going for small family-run businesses or just small businesses in general that care about the customer a little more. And, you know, to them, that's their livelihood and not just, you know, a way to make money kind of thing.
1: Brother, I think what you did is a good thing. I appreciate you. I'm glad people like you are out there. Nick, if people want to hire Goodspeed Pest Solutions, how do they get a hold of you?
2: You can get a hold of us at 281-403-2323. 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And I mean, it's pretty simple. We like to keep things simple and we're pretty blunt and honest. And we don't like to cut any corners or beat around the bush with anything. We're pretty straightforward, straight shooters.
1: You got a website?
2: 281-403. 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
2: .net.
1: Yeah, Goodspeed. I'm looking at it right now. Goodspeedpest.net. Nick, thanks so much for helping out my girlfriend. You're a good man. I appreciate you, brother.
2: Of course. Yeah, anytime, man.
1: All right, to the rest of you, we will be back bright and early tomorrow morning for more of What You Bought a Radio For. Thanks for tuning in.

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5: The real thing.
6: There's a countdown for fans and police. I'm Lisa Brady, Fox News. Ahead of Game 3 of the NBA Finals tonight at New York's Madison Square Garden.
7: Secret Service's focus is straightforward: to ensure everyone attending the game can enjoy the game and have a safe experience while we carry out our responsibility to protect the President of the United States.
6: Matt McCool, special agent in charge for the New York field office, as the Secret Service and NYPD work together on multiple security measures, including magnetometers and drones.
8: President Trump is expected to sit in a suite tonight. He has been invited by Knicks owner James Dolan, who is a member at Trump's Mar-a-Lago club and has contributed to several Trump campaigns.
6: Fox's Nate Foy at the Garden, where there hasn't been an NBA Finals game in 27 years. The Knicks are up 2-0 over the Spurs, who beat them for the title in 1999. Tonight's game, just a day after a stabbing attack left 6 injured, including the suspect, underneath the Garden at Penn Station. President Trump tapping acting U.S. Attorney General Todd Blanche to remain in the role, sending his nomination to the Senate, and already drawing pushback from a top Senate Democrat. A growing number of medical schools and other groups are signing a pledge to increase nutrition curriculum.
9: Several medical school accreditors and medical organizations are pledging to incorporate at least 40 hours of nutrition education in their graduation requirements as part of a push from the Department of Health and Human Services.
10: It will shape what students learn, what physicians master, what licensing boards assess, and ultimately how patients receive care.
9: HHS Secretary Robert F. Kennedy Jr. says 19 additional medical schools are also signing on to the Nutrition Education Pledge.
6: Fox's Jared Halpern in Washington. Kennedy says to improve health outcomes, medical schools have to continue to improve emerging science about nutrition. 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
6: Israel and Iran appear to be holding their fire for now after trading strikes for the first time since a U.S. ceasefire with Iran began in April.
4: Hezbollah fired rockets into northern Israel Sunday morning. Israel responded with airstrikes targeting Hezbollah in southern Beirut Sunday afternoon. Iran then fired ballistic missiles at northern Israel Sunday night. President Trump told Israeli Prime Minister Benjamin Netanyahu not to respond for fear of escalation that would derail delicate talks. Then dozens of Israeli warplanes bombed Iranian air defenses across Iran Monday morning. Iran then fired back, and the Houthis in Yemen fired a single missile at Israel.
6: Fox's Jennifer Griffin, both Israel and Iran warning that strikes could resume, the Pakistani prime minister urging restraint and to give peace a little more chance. Tropical storm Boris expected to hit southern Mexico's Pacific coast tonight, threatening possible flooding and mudslides, but Boris is expected to quickly weaken over land and is not expected to impact three World Cup host cities in Mexico. Even while planning a wedding, Taylor Swift is breaking more ground with her music.
5: Taylor Swift's latest single, I Knew It, I Knew You, written for the Toy Story franchise, is breaking single-day streaming records, topping the charts on three streamers.
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5: 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On Apple Music, it broke the record among soundtrack singles for first-day listens and became the biggest country track of 2026. And on Amazon Music, the song had the biggest streaming day for any song so far this year. Swift penned the track's lyrics specifically for the cowgirl character Jessie. Toy Story 5 hits theaters June 19th. Michelle Polino, Fox News.
6: A partial rebound on Wall Street with the S&P and the NASDAQ finishing higher, but the Dow dropping 80 points, extending a Friday slide. And Lisa Brady, this is Fox News.

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4: All right, we start today with a topic I freely admit I don't know as much about as I would like to. And maybe it's something that bears doing another story on. Maybe we should work on this for a morning show over on KTRH. Data centers. I know we have 62. I checked on Friday. I looked it up. We have like 62 AI and data centers here in the greater Houston area. We have more popping up all the time. And I'm guessing we're a big attractor for something like a data center because we don't have any zoning laws. So there's nothing that, for the most part, there's nothing that really can prevent them from coming in. I mean, you can tell them you don't want them, I guess. Community could tell them, we don't want you. And maybe they would look for somewhere else. In fact, we're already seeing that in Alvin. In fact, let's start with that story. In Alvin, the city council voted unanimously to let data centers know that they're not really interested in having data centers within the city limits of Alvin. I mean, technically, I guess if the data center really wanted to happen, there's only so much Alvin could do to fight it. But they wanted to make sure that they understood that they really didn't want to have them there. Here's the report from our television partner, KPRC2.
5: Cities typically bend over backwards to welcome new construction, businesses, and development. But when it comes to data centers, it seems there's not enough cities across Texas can do to keep them away.
6: We don't want them to lower home value. We don't want them to nuisance residents with noise pollution or natural resource affected.
5: Now, here in Alvin, there was a data center doing some poking around, seeing if the city would even be open to the idea of a data center on the outskirts of town. Now, it was nothing concrete, but it was more than enough to cause a stir and a quick defense from the city, basically shutting down any and all thoughts and ideas of a data center.
7: We are aware that the data centers, you know, create noise pollution, other pollution.
5: At Thursday's Alvin City Council meeting, the mayor introducing an ordinance opposing any and all data centers. It's not often everyone agrees on a single topic.
8: Motion passes unanimously.
6: It puts on paper that we're opposed.
5: The data center was eyeing up an area northwest of Alvin between the city and nearby Manville.
6: 100 to 200 acres. It was close to 200 megawatts day one, and it would scale up to 1 gigawatt. 200 megawatts is the daily power consumption for the city of Alvin, so I wasn't a fan right away.
9: What's your reaction to that word, data centers?
10: It's a bad reaction.
11: Yeah, it's a bad reaction.
5: Both Judy Miller and Jeffrey Adcock rely on well water at their homes just a few miles up the street in Manville.
10: Yes, technology is wonderful, but I think they're letting it get ahead of Earth.
11: The human factor.
10: Yeah.
5: I gotta ask you, is it a matter of not in my backyard, put these things in somebody else's backyard? It might not be fair.
6: You know, I 100% agree with that. My first response is I'm elected to support Alvin residents.
5: While the ordinance passed here in Alvin isn't an outright ban on data centers at all, it's just more of a policy, an opposition, and it already seems to be working. The data center, I'm told, that was looking to build here is already looking elsewhere.
4: I wonder where that elsewhere is. Maybe it's in your backyard. Maybe within back your neighborhood. Again, no zoning means that, you know, you can pretty much build these things, put them up wherever you want to, wherever you can find enough land in order to be able to put it up. And here's what we do know about them. We know that they suck up a lot of resources. They use a lot of electricity. I guess if they're coming in and they're building their own little power plant to provide for electricity needs, then that takes that issue off the table. But if they're not, you just heard that report that data center, that one data center was going to use right from the get-go as much power as the entire city of Alvin uses. It would double the power needs in the city of Alvin. Plus, you get all these reports of like a humming noises from the equipment running. I don't know what it sounds like, to be honest with you. But that could be annoying. They use a tremendous amount of water in order to be able to keep their equipment cooled off. If you are in an area where you're primarily relying on well water, that doesn't seem like that's a good idea for rural areas to have well water being taken up by these data centers. And then there's this guy who called this morning. I don't really understand exactly what it is he's saying. Maybe you do.
11: At KDRH, this is Nick. I have direct industry knowledge when it comes to these darn data centers. The amount of DEF, diesel, and all, a ton of other stuff that comes from the midstream oil and gas industry, which I directly work in, is intense. And I'm talking like disturbing amounts of stuff.
4: I'm not sure what he means. I don't know what he, when he says DEFs, I don't know what that is. So if somebody that can explain that to me, that'd be great. Or maybe we need to get somebody on who can explain exactly how data centers work and what it sounds like he's talking about them, emitting something. I don't know if he's some sort of frequencies. Maybe that's what he's talking about. I'm not quite sure, but he makes it sound pretty ominous, doesn't he? Yeah, so maybe we need to get somebody on our show who can talk a little bit about how data centers operate, how much power they consume, how much water they consume. What are the pros and the cons? Now, I know a lot more about cons than I do about pros. What are the pros? Most of these data centers, I would think, are automated, at least the vast majority of it. So I don't think it's a big job creator. It may be a good tax revenue, although I have heard stories that there are a lot of municipalities who have been offering tax breaks in order to attract them. So depending on how big the tax break is, then maybe you're not even getting a big boost from that. So you'd have to really put together a pro and a con list, I guess, like anything else in life, right? You know, here are the pros, here are the cons. See which outweighs which before you decide whether or not this is something you want to support or something you want to fight. All right, quick little break. Back with more in a moment. Jimmy Barrett Show here on AM 950 KPRC.

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17: So now that I've got us worried about data centers opening up in our backyard, let's worry about oil and gas. We still do not have a resolution as it relates to the Strait of Hormuz. We're kind of holding steady as far as gas prices right now, but there is a potential shortage coming that could drive up prices. Although I did see a story today, you know, to be fair, I did see a story today that would seem to indicate that OPEC has agreed to raise their production. I know that American refineries are doing their best to raise their production to try to make up for this oil shortage. We have used a lot of strategic oil in order to be able to keep up with demand. In fact, here's a report. Let's listen to this guy, Mike Summers. Mike Summers has been on our program before. He's with the American Petroleum Institute. Here is talking about a coming oil shortage that has him concerned.
18: We're at the point, Maria, where we should start getting concerned about shortages in the United States because of the fact that we are reaching a level of inventories that we have not seen in many, many years. We're draining the SPR at about 8 million barrels a week. Diesel inventories are at record lows. Since March, we've drained about 38 million barrels of gasoline. From our inventories, that's the equivalent of the full summer driving season. So we're starting to get concerned about where inventories are. Fortunately, American producers are stepping up. You're starting to see rig counts go up in response to this supply crisis. So at this point, we need to produce more. And fortunately, President Trump's policies have really pushed producers to produce more here in the United States. And we see evidence of that every single day. And because we're now producing more than 13.5 million barrels of oil a day, that has provided a buffer for American consumers during this time of crisis. But it can't last forever, which is why we're sounding the alarm on these inventories going to record lows. We need to be very concerned about that, particularly on the East Coast and the West Coast. On the West Coast, you're already seeing it. You see near $6 gasoline on the West Coast. Fortunately, President Trump put into place Jones Act waivers so we can actually move product from the Gulf Coast to the West Coast. The same is going to be true on the East Coast as well. We should be concerned about what prices we're going to see over the course of the next few weeks. We have to solve this problem in the Strait of Hormuz. Fortunately, American production has been a buffer for American consumers.
17: Okay, again, that's Mike Summers, American Petroleum Institute. And, of course, what you got to worry about is whether or not, you know, that drags down the economy along with it. Although, it's hard to imagine that happening right now. The May job numbers were so strong, 172,000. We'll get into the nuts and bolts of where the jobs were, because the jobs report, it's just a number, and it

0: Now, the other part of that equation is big part of the market, and the president needs to know is easy money versus tighter money. That's what drives markets. We've had easy money. The money supply has been skyrocketing. This will tend to slow that down. We'll get tighter. The Fed doesn't need to raise rates. We're at 4.5 on the 10-year. The Fed funds is at 3.5. That's a good spot. Growth does not mean inflation. I'm amazed that so many people say that. If the Fed stood where it is, just fine and dandy. As far as the market, corrections happen. It's normal. Right. And if you look at the chart of the semiconductors and some of the AI, vertical is the word that comes to mind. So this type of pullback is going to be harsh and probably has got some more to go.
1: Okay. All right. So, you know, he's talking about, you know, tech stocks, not really anything related to oil that's having any negative impact as far as the stock market goes. All right. On the jobs report, you know, let's get into the nitty gritty of it. Heritage Foundation economist E.J. Antonio, guest on our program this morning over on KTRH, you know, to help us analyze the numbers. Where were the jobs coming from? What kind of jobs were they, full-time or part-time? It's not just the number of jobs. That doesn't give you much of a story. What gives you the story is where are the jobs coming from, and are they full-time or part-time? Are they good-paying jobs or not good-paying jobs? Here's my conversation with E.J. Antonio. Why do you think that number was so high?
2: Great, great question, Jimmy. You know, there's a couple of reasons, but I got to say, not only did you have that good headline number in terms of the total number of jobs added, but when we look at the survey of households that's also within this report, that's where we get things like the unemployment rate statistic from. That showed that the total number of people employed rose 99,000, and that was the first positive move in terms of month over month for this entire year. So that was also a really, really good development. But to get back to your question, so it looks like in May you had a disproportionate amount of hiring coming from local government, which was a bit unusual. And then you also had a lot in healthcare and a lot in the leisure and hospitality sector. My guess is, looking at that last one, that has to do with the World Cup.
1: Okay. Well, that would be good news, because up until now, we haven't, you know, hotel sales, at least here in Houston, been rather disappointing. Ticket sales have been kind of disappointing. So it's nice to know that the FIFA World Cup is adding to the economy, at least somewhere.
2: Yeah, absolutely. And I think that also shows up, too, when we break down in terms of kinds of jobs being added. All of the job growth on net last month was part-time work. Now, ideally, we don't see that. Ideally, we see a lot more full-time work, because we want to see good, high-paying jobs with benefits. So one of the red flags in the report, again, was the fact that full-time jobs actually fell slightly month over month, and all of the net job growth was part-time.
1: Okay, and you mentioned local government. Do we have any idea what kind of jobs local government was hiring for and why they're hiring more people?
2: So this is one of those categories, Jimmy, where it's actually really, really hard to seasonally adjust during the summer because you don't have the same kind of clear patterns that you do with a lot of other data sets. So don't be surprised if this actually gets revised down somewhat. But that being said, if the numbers are really accurate, then it looks like essentially what you're seeing right now is local governments across the country making up for some delayed hiring, where they previously did not have the normal level of hiring that we would have expected in the first half, or the first several months, I should say, of the year. And now they're kind of playing catch up.
1: All right. You mentioned leisure and hospitality. I'm guessing that a lot of those are seasonal jobs, summer jobs.
2: Well, theoretically, we've already adjusted for that in the data. Now, post-COVID, of course, some of these seasonal adjustments have not done a very good job of representing what's going on in the economy. That's part of the reason why we've seen such dramatic revisions in the data. But if we look at, let's stretch it out, Jimmy. So instead of just looking month over month, let's look year over year. And there you don't have to worry about seasonal adjustments nearly as much. And if we look at that in leisure and hospitality, that was the second fastest growing sector. It was up 150,000 jobs year over year. So measuring from May of 2025 to May of 2026. The only larger sector, of course, was healthcare. That was up over 450,000 over that same time frame.
1: Safe to say that healthcare is just one of those categories that's going to keep growing and growing the older the population gets, don't you think?
2: That's a really, really big part of it. Absolutely, Jimmy. But the other thing is that as we

0: keep making so many different advancements within the healthcare field, and you're able to treat so many more illnesses and diseases and different infirmities, whatever the case may be. What's happening there is the fact that it's attracting more and more people to the field, not just to keep very old people healthy, but also even among younger people, because again, you're coming up with all these different cures, even for things like childhood cancers, not just things like prostate cancer, let's say, that's primarily affecting the silent generation and baby boomers. So a lot of people think that healthcare is just growing because all these baby boomers are retiring and going into nursing homes. That's really not the whole story.
1: Okay. But the only thing that really concerns me about what EJ said is that a lot of those jobs, the majority of the jobs, sounds like, are part-time jobs. They're not full-time jobs. They're part-time jobs. So part-time jobs, you know, generally don't pay much compared to full-time jobs. These might not be great-paying jobs. I mean, it's good that we've got these jobs. But, you know, better-paying full-time jobs, I think, is ultimately what you're looking for. The other thing that concerns me is all the local government jobs. You know, maybe that's a little bit of a concern, too. All right, quick little break. Back with more in a moment. Jimmy Barrett, AM 950, KPRC.

0: Charles Payne, and this is the Fox Business Report.
1: The major averages finishing mixed with chipmakers bouncing back as the AI trade returned to Wall Street after last week's $1 trillion wipeout. Intel stock surged over 11% after the information reported that Alphabet's Google has placed an order with a chipmaker to manufacture more than 3 million tensor processing units in 2028. Marvell Technology stock jumping 9.5% following news of an S&P 500 addition that comes later this month. Oil pairing gains after Israel and Iran put strikes on hold. West Texas Intermediate crude settling at over $91 a barrel. However, elevated oil prices are keeping inflation fears in focus. The Dow down 81 points, the Nasdaq higher by 220, S&P 500 up 22. That's your Fox Business Report. I'm Hillary Barsky, invested in you.
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4: All right, time to do a little crime. Let's do a little crime and fraud segment. Well, fraud is crime. We'll start with the fraud. Let's start with that. I really, at this point, I wonder if the answer to how much money has been stolen from American taxpayers through fraud is closer to trillions versus billions of dollars. I'm glad to see this administration working so hard on the issue, and I'm glad to see that we finally have some prosecutions that are happening. Latest comes from the Small Business Administration. And this happened evidently during COVID, during the COVID pandemic, when Congress authorized just an incredible sums of money as economic stimulus for small business to be given out in loans to small business. This is not money that's supposed to be given away. This is money that's supposed to be loaned out to keep small businesses afloat. And as it turns out, there is a ton of fraud in connection with that. And as it also turns out, these are things that we should have seen coming, because the people applying for this, if anybody had really bothered within the Biden administration to check on these people, they would have seen that some of the applicants were like 115 years old. You're running a business, a small business, at age 115? Yeah, I don't think so. Not so much. So Kelly Loeffler, who's the Small Business Administrator, saw her over the weekend talking about this crackdown in Ohio to the tune of something like $22.5 billion. It makes you wonder, that's one state. Makes you wonder how much more is out there.
12: If you remember, under COVID, $1.2 trillion in PPP and EIDL loans went out. And yes, it was estimated by the Biden era Office of Inspector General that $200 billion was fraudulent. And then the Biden administration proceeded to sweep that under the rug and try to forget about it and make hardworking taxpayers forgive criminal activity. Well, in the Trump administration, thanks to the task force that we've convened in the last 60 days, we've had over 550 law enforcement enforcements, and we have gone state by state, as you said. And now in Ohio yesterday, along with Acting Attorney General Todd Blanche, we announced that there were 27,000 Ohioans suspended thanks to $1.1 trillion in fraudulent loans, suspected fraudulent loans that we found. So we are going state by state, and we have referred $22 billion to the U.S. Treasury for collections and to the DOJ for enforcement.
13: Wow. So you're saying it's $1.1 trillion in fraud?
12: $1.1 trillion was the total COVID-era pandemic relief. $22 billion is what we've referred so far to Treasury and to DOJ. And we are just getting started, because we are going to go after the entire $200 billion of fraudulent lending that happened during COVID. And yesterday, we announced even four indictments. So it was for $1.4 million, showing that no amount of fraud is too small. If you ripped off taxpayers, there's going to be accountability, and you may face jail time.
13: And is this because just no one was watching? I mean, how do you allow all that fraud to just go out the door? Was it that we did not have a focus and a policing of any of this?
12: Maria, there were three tranches of PPP, and there was the first one in March 2020, but then when the Biden administration came in, they forced out two more and reduced the guardrails, but still borrowers attested that they needed the money, that they had the employees, and the borrowers defrauded the American people by making false statements, allegedly. And so that's what we're looking at. That's what we're working with the DOJ on. But look, wow, we have changed SBA's programs now. For the first time in the history of the agency, we require a birth date, we require citizenship checks. We know that during the pandemic, hundreds of millions went out to people over the age of 115 years old. So it's guardrails are on, and we have to make sure that this never happens again.
4: Yeah, never happens again. It always happens again. I know I'm real cynic when it comes to this, but doesn't it always seem to happen again? It may not happen with this administration, but it will happen with a future administration. You're not going to keep the Democrats out forever. They'll be back. They'll be stealing. All right, that's crime. Crime against all of us as American taxpayers. Here's a different kind of crime. This is, and we've talked a little bit about this, But this is a real hot button issue for me, and maybe it is for you too, because I believe in safety from crime. And I believe that criminals belong behind bars. And I believe that if you are somebody who's been accused of something like murder, we need to have a more accountable system to know where you are and what you're doing. I don't really believe that people who have been accused of murder should be on an ankle monitor program. I think we need to be doing a better job of keeping tabs on these people. Probably should have them in jail, especially if they turn out to be a flight risk. And we've had some very well-publicized cases of this. We had Andy Kahn from Crime Stoppers on our program this morning to talk about all the holes in the ankle monitoring business in Harris County, because as it turns out, Harris County does not monitor those ankle monitors 24/7. As it also turns out, in talking to Andy, that if something happens where there's a, it would appear that an ankle monitor has been tampered with at 5 o'clock on a Friday, that doesn't even get reported until Monday. Well, by Monday, they could be all across the world. Here's my conversation this morning with Andy Kahn. Who should be eligible to have an ankle bracelet?
14: Well, Jimmy, unfortunately, if you bought stock in ankle monitors, you got one hell of an investment, because the numbers have doubled and in some cases tripled over the last few years. Used to be that just a couple thousand people who were on bond were given an ankle monitor or put on GPS, and that number has gone close to over 10,000 defendants right now. So it's a big, big issue. The way I kind of describe any defendant having an ankle monitor, wearing an ankle monitor is as good as the person who wants to honor it. They want to honor it. It's the greatest tool in the world. But guess what? If they don't want to honor it, there is nothing you can do to prevent them from removing it.
4: And that is the problem I have with the legal system. They don't seem to be putting any thought into who is likely to honor that ankle monitor and who isn't.
14: Yeah, pretty much so. So obviously we had some high-profile cases over the last few months, including Lee Gilley, who removed his ankle monitor on a Friday and then managed to get in Italy by Monday. But the big issue to me was the fact that Harris County Pretrial Services stated on the record that they don't notify authorities, the courts, law enforcement, until the next business day. So here you had a defendant on bond for capital murder of his pregnant wife on an ankle monitor that removed it Friday afternoon, and no one gets notified until Monday. So the message you're sending other defendants on an ankle monitor is, if you want to go ahead and remove your ankle monitor, your best bet is on a Friday, because we're not going to let anybody know until Monday. That's absurd.
4: So you're telling me that they're running banker's hours there. If it happens Monday through Friday between 9 and 5, maybe it'll get handled. But if it happens at any other time, forget about it?
14: If it happens on a Friday, authorities aren't going to get notified until Monday. And here's the real crux of this. You know, the two guys that have made the news, you know, that's not an anomaly. We've seen this happen multiple times. And it's particularly tedious when a defendant is getting really close to a jury trial. So we had another defendant who was waiting a jury trial, supposed to start in a few days. And he just decided, you know, man, this isn't looking too good for me. I'm out of here. Removed his ankle monitor. Nobody was notified. Nobody knew about it. And that was years ago. I found it just by just doing some digging on capital murder suspects. And I'm looking going, okay, so was any alerts put out? Was there any press releases saying Ja'Cory Randolph is wanted? He was charged with capital murder and removed his ankle monitor before he could be sentenced? That was in 2023. That's
4: crazy.
14: Insane.
4: That's crazy. Absolutely crazy. So you were mentioning we've had like 10,000 defendants who have gone on these ankle monitors. Is it because, I know what it must be, the jails are overcrowded, right, Andy Kahn? We have no place to put any of these people. It's not because we don't want to punish them. We just don't have any place to put them.
14: No, you have a lot. It's basically you're given a false sense of security when you're being put on an ankle monitor. We see it all the time, and he's going to be put on an ankle monitor and under house arrest and, quote, under supervision, which sounds good on the news, but the reality is you're not really supervising anyone. It's not like it's 24/7. It's not like if there's a tamper alert that someone's going to immediately come out and check to see if you still have your ankle monitor on. One of the suggestions that I have is that when defendants are getting really close to actually coming to trial, is there needs to be kind of a 24/7 approach to any defendant wearing an ankle monitor who is facing a trial, because basically you're looking at someone that's going to recognize that they're going to be spending, if they're convicted, a large amount of time in prison. So that's where things kind of go a little bit skewery for defendants who just don't want to go to prison. So,
4: well, you know,
14: that needs to change.
4: The police department operates 24/7. 911 operates 24/7. Why can't we have the electronic monitoring operate 24/7?
14: Because that's logic in criminal justice and logic. Here's one of my favorite things, and I got a lot of them because I've been around. Criminal justice and logic are often oxymoronic terms that have difficult times meeting each other, and you're seeing living proof of that with ankle monitors.
4: There you go. It don't make no sense. I guess it's never going to. Quick little break. Back with more in a moment. Final segment coming up. Jimmy Barrett Show, AM 950 KPRC.
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1: We have severe thunderstorms in the Central Plains, critical fire weather in the Southwest. A powerful line of severe thunderstorms continue across the Northern Plains, where the National Weather Service warns of wind gusts reaching 60 to 100 miles per hour. These storms are expected to persist, bringing damaging winds and dangerous lightning to parts of the Dakotas and Minnesota. Further south, heavy rainfall is soaking the Mississippi and Tennessee valleys, with the Weather Prediction Center issuing a slight risk for excessive rainfall. Forecasters say storms from Oklahoma to Missouri and into the Tennessee Valley could trigger some localized flash flooding. In the Central Plains, another round of storms bringing a slight risk of severe weather to the upper and middle Mississippi Valley, along with the Ohio Valley. In the Southwest, critical fire weather conditions continue, including parts of Arizona, New Mexico, and southern Nevada. Dry air and gusty winds makes for a dangerous combination. Highs are ranging from the cool 60s in the Pacific Northwest to upper 90s across the Southern Plains and Southeast. No widespread heat advisories in effect yet. That's your national forecast. I'm Monica Nelson.
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4: I want to share this with you. We haven't done much in the way of politics on the show today. I just want to share this with you because the audio is so good. It's from Fox News Sunday. They were talking about Graham Plattner. I guess everybody seemingly knows who this guy is. Now, if you're not aware of the name, it's the Democrat Senate candidate in Maine. The guy who has the Nazi tattoo on his chest. The guy that's been accused of abusing women and, you know, being a big-time drinker and, well, you know, just all kinds of things that you would think from a character standpoint wouldn't really qualify him to be a United States senator. But the Democrats are sticking with this guy, and presumably he will have an opportunity to win in November. We shall see what happens with that. There have been a few Bill Maher types who've come out against him. But James Carville, we'll start with it. This starts with a James Carville cut, explaining why, despite all the character flaws, he's more than happy to support this guy. And the answer is really quite simple, because he's not a Republican. So if he's a Democrat, evidently to a Democrat, it doesn't matter what his character flaws are. Is the only fatal character flaw for any politician is to be a Republican. So it starts with James Carville and reaction to it on Fox News Sunday.
29: We got a f***ed up guy who he could be 100 times more f***ed up than he is. He'd never be as f***ed up as what we got in Washington now anyway.
30: Molly?
31: Well, James Carville went on to say he'd be saying the exact opposite about his support for this candidate if he were a Republican, which there's some honesty there. But the Democratic Party has this issue. They have been unable to attract white voters, male voters. They think that putting someone forward who purports to be a populist is a way to capture that vote. It's unclear whether Graham Plattner is an actual populist. I haven't really seen him differ from the typical establishment Democrat Party on many issues, but the idea that voters in Maine will have to accept someone with a literal Nazi tattoo, with a past of bad treatment of girlfriends, and he's only been married a couple years and he's sexting with all these other women. It would be one thing to ask them to do this if they had a problem with their current representation. But Susan Collins is truly the most moderate member of the United States Senate and has done a good job with with constituent services. So whether he will win, you know, and she has a very good track record of defeating opponents. So whether he'll be able to pull it off in November is another thing entirely.
2: Well, and it's a big issue for Democrats, obviously, if they want to retake the Senate. This is kind of one of those critical seats they have to get. But you heard when I was asking Senator Warner about it, could not get a straight answer from him about whether or not he's going to support him if he wins the primary.
3: Well, I think that he will, and I think the Democrats will support Graham Platner because...
2: Should they?
3: At the end of the day, Susan Collins has done horrible things in the United States Senate. Democrats will argue. She helped, was one of the key votes to get Brett Kavanaugh confirmed, helped Roe versus Wade get overturned. So I think...
1: Wait, why would it be bad to support Brett Kavanaugh?
3: I think...
1: You're arguing for Graham Platner.
3: But when... Molly, what I am saying is that voters have told us over and over again that policy matters than personal character. Whether it's Donald Trump or Ken Paxton, the Republican candidate for Senate in Texas with huge issues in his personal life, with his divorce and with women in general. Voters have told us they care about their policy preferences. And when it comes to who supports women, the reason I bring up Brett Kavanaugh or Roe versus Wade is if we're going to talk about who supports women more, Democrats are going to make the case that Susan Collins has not stood by women.
4: So, in other words... You notice the Ken Paxton reference there? That's rapidly becoming a stock answer with Democrats over this Graham Platner. Well, you have Ken Paxton. He cheated on his wife. He doesn't have good character, blah, blah, blah. But you voted for him because you like his policies. Well, same thing for Graham Platner. He may not, you know, he may not treat women that well, and he may have a Nazi tattoo, but he has good policies. And you know what? Maybe they have a little bit of an argument there. I mean, if you want to compare apples to apples. Now, is Ken Paxton anything approaching Graham Platner? No, he's not. He doesn't have a Nazi symbol tattooed anywhere on his body, as far as I know. And he may have had a falling out in a nasty divorce with his wife. But that doesn't mean that he treats all women badly. So, I mean, but you see what we're doing here? We're comparing one set of sins against another set of sins. Used to be a time where it at all levels, hard to believe, but at all levels of politics, character mattered. I don't know that character matters that much anymore. Character still matters to me. It still matters to the way I conduct my own personal life. But I'm rapidly beginning to believe that I might be... rapidly headed towards the minority on this one. That if we like somebody, what somebody stands for from a political standpoint, or we like other things about them, maybe we think they're a great actor, for example. We don't like their politics, but we think they're a great actor. So, and we don't, you know, we know that they're a sleazebag in their personal life, but hey, on camera, they're really, really good. I really like his movies. We're kind of doing the same thing now with politicians. You know, I agree he's got some character problems, but I really like his policies. Yeah, I really like the fact he's a fighter. So character's becoming less and less of an issue, it seems, in virtually every walk of life. You know, it's like we've taken the phrase, you know, don't judge me, and we've taken it now to the extreme. We're not willing to judge anybody based on their character. All right, we'll have to leave it at that for today. Thank you for listening. I do appreciate it. See you tomorrow morning, bright early at 5 a.m. over on News Radio 740 KTRH. We are back here at 4 on AM 950 KPRC.

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8: A pause for now. I'm Lisa LaSera, Fox News. After Israel and Hezbollah exchanged fire over the weekend,
9: Hezbollah fired rockets into northern Israel Sunday morning. Israel responded with airstrikes targeting Hezbollah in southern Beirut Sunday afternoon. Iran then fired ballistic missiles at northern Israel Sunday night. President Trump told Israeli Prime Minister Benjamin Netanyahu not to respond for fear of escalation that would derail delicate talks. Then dozens of Israeli warplanes bombed Iranian air defenses across Iran Monday morning. Iran then fired back, and the Houthis in Yemen fired a single missile at Israel.
8: Fox's Jennifer Griffin in Washington. The Lebanese health ministry says an Israeli airstrike on the village of Zefta killed 7 people. 8 others were wounded. President Trump has officially nominated Todd Blanche for the position of attorney general. Blanche has been acting AG since April after Pam Bondi resigned. Tip off for game 3 of the NBA finals set for about 2.5 hours from now, as President Trump is expected to be there. Secret Service and the NYPD have canceled tonight's watch party outside Madison Square Garden as security is tight.
10: There's also changes for fans who are attending the game in person. The Knicks put out a warning to their fans. Fans should expect enhanced security measures when entering Madison Square Garden, including TSA-style screening procedures. Guests are strongly encouraged to arrive at least 2 hours before tip-off to allow additional time for screening and entry. Now, fans will also not be allowed to bring bags inside.
8: Fox's Nate Foy outside the garden. There will be a watch party at Bryant Park, about 10 blocks north, and in Central Park. Wall Street, some stocks recovered part of last week's losses. The Dow lost 80, the Nasdaq up to 20, the S&P plus 21. The oil prices rose as Israel and Iran traded fire earlier today. 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
8: The manhunt in day three after a mass shooting at a street festival in Toledo.
7: Police in Toledo looking for possibly two suspects who they think may have been shooting at each other, who hit and injured 12 people at a street festival Saturday.
13: We have every confidence in the police department. We have every confidence that they will find and be able to arrest the individuals who participated in this.
7: Ohio Governor Mike DeWine, for now, police say they're tracking multiple leads. They're also urging festival goers to come forward with any photos or videos that may have caught a glimpse of the suspects. Jeff Manasso, Fox News.
8: The Vatican says Pope Leo has met with six survivors of clergy sexual abuse in Madrid and vowed to consider their suggestions for how the Catholic Church can improve its response to the crisis. The meeting followed in the tradition of Pope's meeting with abuse survivors during their foreign trips. It lasted about an hour. A judge ruling an NCAA quarterback is cleared to play despite allegations he engaged in illicit sports betting.
14: Even though NCAA rules prohibit athletes from gambling on college and pro sports and state that anybody who bets on a game that involves his own team or another team from the school he attends is subject to lifetime ineligibility to play. Texas Tech transfer quarterback Brendan Sorsby has been made eligible to play in the coming season for the Red Raiders. Monday, a district judge in Lubbock County, Texas, granted a temporary restraining order against the NCAA to restore Sorsby's eligibility. In response, the NCAA stated it's deeply concerned about the damaging, far-reaching, and broadly destabilizing ramifications of this outcome, which undermines and corrupts the integrity of sports. Sorsby is alleged to have made thousands of bets on sports while at Indiana, Tennessee, and Texas Tech. Jared Max, Fox News.
8: At the box office this weekend, Paramount's Scary Movie in the top spot, earning $55 million its debut weekend. Masters of the Universe in second with $29 million. I'm Lee Silasara. This is Fox News.
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0: Jesse Kelly Show. Let's have some fun on a Monday, a magnificent Monday, a Medal of Honor Monday. And there's so much we are going to tackle tonight. Some good, some bad, some ups and downs. An hour from now, we have a Medal of Honor Monday that is absolutely wonderful. I am going to start out. We'll talk some election fraud in a way that I think might actually make you feel better by the time we are done. We will get to emails. We'll talk about firings at the FBI, another example of how communists create and infect institutions to legitimize the illegitimate. All that polling for the 2028 election, massive H-1B visa fraud ring, and so much more coming up tonight on the world famous Jesse Kelly Show. Audibly, if the show sounds different again, and I'm positive it does, I don't know what to tell you. We're in yet another different place today as we bounce across the country like vagabonds, attempting to find a temporary studio until our flooded out studio is finally open for business again. You're going to have to get used to me broadcasting from a phone booth. So here I am in some dark, desolate dungeon, attempting to bring you award-winning radio. The great news is, Chris, the soundboard's not on. Did turn on the sound. There it is. The soundboard is with me. No need to fear. All right. This is going to be one of those bad news, good news things. Okay. Bad news, good news. I promise you at the end, there is good news coming. But my email inbox is full of people angry about what happened in Los Angeles. In case you don't know what happened in Los Angeles, 30-second recap. Los Angeles has been communist run for a very, very long time. So has California. Spencer Pratt, former reality TV star, Republican. He gets his house burned down and the Palisades fire. He gets really mad about the corruption and ineptitude of the Los Angeles political system. Decides he's going to run for office. And Spencer Pratt, something happens that is obviously in large part due to his hard work and charisma and whatnot, but sometimes these things just happen. The race catches national attention and he gets momentum. He gets serious momentum. You, I have no doubt, have seen and or heard ads for Spencer Pratt. Why? Do you live in Los Angeles? No. Well, I guess you might, but not many do. Spencer Pratt, his race gets national. And soon, the conservative, I'll call it ecosystem, is getting really, really excited. Because this guy looks like the real deal. He's saying smart things. He's doing smart things. And soon the momentum seems like it's rolling his way. He's raising money. Oh my gosh, do we have a chance? Now let's pause on this excitement because here's something that's wonderful about us. This is a little mini good news segment in the middle of the bad news portion of it. Something wonderful about you is you want America's cities to be wonderful. You're cheering for them, aren't you? I know we get mad at them. Ah, Chicago sucks. But if you had your choice, if you could choose A or B, B being Chicago still sucks, but A being Chicago gets revitalized, clean, wonderful, low taxes, you can take your family out at night, which would you choose? You would want Chicago to be wonderful, New York City to be wonderful, L.A. You understand that these places are, for better or worse, part of the country you love, part of the United States of America. And man, if they would wake up, right? We use that term a lot. If they would just wake up and choose differently. I'm looking at a headline here. A suspect is in custody after five New Yorkers stabbed at Penn Station. We look at these headlines and we say, man, when's New York going to wake up? Hopefully this will wake them up. I get emails all the time. I have some today. Jesse, when are they going to wake up in fill in the blank blue area? We ask that question. We bring that up because in our heart of hearts, we are rooting for these places. And every now and then we feel like we've struck gold. We'll have the right candidate at the right time, doing smart things, funny things, catching national attention. And we will, in these moments, because we have hope, and remember, hope can be a very good thing, because we have hope, we convince ourselves in these moments, finally, this is our time. Our time has come. It's time. Los Angeles is waking up. Jesse, I've been talking to friends in L.A. and they're waking up. Jesse, I'm out there hunting down voters in L.A. and I'm telling you right now, the numbers are crazy. We are waking up. And that word gets to spread and momentum builds. And that's fine. But remember when people called it pessimistic. I would call it realistic. Remember when I sat here behind this microphone and said, I have just so much respect for Spencer Pratt. I think it's awesome what he's done. Admirable. I think he should have a high-ranking place in the Republican Party for what he's done. Yeah, he's not going to win. That's pessimistic. How can you say that? You don't say, Jesse, I have the voting numbers. No. I see you, because you're emotionally invested, do not. And the truth is that in any place that has been controlled by communists for long enough, it's just not possible. It's not possible to go to the polls, register the voters. I've been calling people. We've been knocking on doors. We have the perfect candidate. He's smart. She's funny. He's the hippie. I know. I got it. It's awesome. Good. Happy for you. It's not possible because of how communists think about elections, and they don't think about them like you think about them. You believe in a free country, for better or for worse. You know what I bet? You know what I bet? I bet you wouldn't want Republicans to cheat in elections. In fact, in a perfect world, I bet you would just say, hey, count every vote. Count them all election night. Make sure it's legitimate. And then let the chips fall where they may. Let the people decide. We do live in a republic. Let the people make their choice. I bet that's what you would say. Communists would look at you like you have three heads if you said that to them. They don't understand that way of thinking at all. They know they have to act like that, so they may use those words, but that's not how communists think about elections. That's never how they've thought about elections. From the Soviet Union to East Germany to Cambodia to name your communist country, they've never thought about elections that way. Elections are simply an avenue to keep power and gain more power. And if a free/fair election doesn't allow you to do that, well, then you just gotta drop the free/fair, because power in the end is all that matters. It's all they serve. If you played a game of Monopoly with friends and family, you would not reach over as soon as nobody was looking and grab a handful of $500 bills. Why? It's against the rules. It's cheating. Kind of feels dirty. That's not the way the game is supposed to be played. And of course, you are correct about that. To the communist, it would never occur to them not to grab the 500s. We're not here to have fun, play a game, have some good competition. Power, victory in the end is all that matters. So when they control a country, a state, a city for long enough, they will take the time, put in the money, put in the effort, and they will put into place systems that ensure you can't win. I mentioned it, I think, on Friday. I mentioned it. I'll mention it again. There is an old saying that I know you've heard 1,000 times. I don't even know who came up with it first. And the saying is, you can vote your way into communism, but you have to shoot your way out. Please don't shoot your way out of anything, by the way. But why is that a saying that everybody has heard? Why? Well, all countries have figured out once you vote them in, they'll just cheat from then on. And you can't get them out normal. They won't let you. Now, that's a bunch of bad news. I told you there is good news when it comes to this, and there is. And we'll get to that good news in a moment. Before I get to the good news, I have this bit of good news. You're paying way too much for your wireless. 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Pure Talk loves you. 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Oh, and they won't take your money and use it to destroy your culture. And it's easy to switch. 10 minutes on the phone with an American. Just dial #250 and say Jesse Kelly. #250, say Jesse Kelly. We'll be back.
1: Missed out? 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

officially called the race in Los Angeles for mayor. It looks like it's going to be communist Karen Bass versus communist Rahman. Spencer Pratt is official. Well, it's as official as it can get until it's official. Spencer Pratt's campaign is, for all intents and purposes, over. People are furious. It feels hopeless. We can never win. All those other things. Okay. Now, that's all bad news, and that's all true, and that's all fine. But remember that talk we had one time about what was the real end for the mafia in America? And I say that understanding the mafia still exists and the families still exist, and I know all that. But as far as them being a superpower in the country, possibly the superpower in the country, what was the beginning of the end for that? When did that really, really start? When the public really found out about it. Law enforcement, of course, knew about it forever. Insiders, people in the know, they knew about organized crime to some extent for a very long time. But your normie neighbor, he's into baseball right now. Nothing wrong with that. He goes to church on the weekends, hangs out with the family. When your normie neighbor, who's kind of politically uninvolved, when he found out about it, that was the beginning of the end. Now, let me explain why. Because it's important to understand this. This will come back to the elections. There is such a thing as momentum, societal momentum. It's a real thing that exists. And how many people are angry about any given situation will oftentimes determine how motivated politicians and law enforcement are to actually do something about the problem. For instance, you, me, we are hardcore righties, aren't we? That we yell about Democrats stealing elections, cheating in elections. I'm not saying it doesn't matter. It most definitely does matter. But what percentage of the United States of America, if you had to guess right now, is currently listening to the world famous Jesse Kelly show? You know what? Set that aside, because I know I just invited insults and I didn't want to do that. What percentage of the United States of America right now? What time is it? I don't even know. Like 6:15 Eastern, 6:20, roughly. Whatever. I don't have a clock in here. What percentage of the United States of America right now is consuming any version of, quote, right-wing media? What percentage do you think? 5? Okay, let's be really, really nice. 10? Let's be nice and say 10. You understand that you, of course, know who Rush Limbaugh is, but Rush Limbaugh could walk through an airport at the height of his popularity and 99 out of 100 people wouldn't recognize him. Isn't that unbelievable? The GOAT. Oh, he'd get recognized, don't get me wrong, but not by most people. So let's call it 10% of the country yelling about Democrats stealing election. That's an important 10%. You matter. You're the foot soldier in the movement. But if I'm a scumbag politician or in law enforcement or something like that, and I only care about myself and power and things like that, and you come to me and you say, sir, 10% of the people feel strongly about this. Do you think that moves me to action? It's 10%. Well, that means 90% of my people, they don't care. They're not going to vote on this in any upcoming election. They're not going to be sending me emails, making phone calls. They're not going to stop me. What are the chances, me, politician goober, what are the chances that someone's going to stop me in Piggly Wiggly when I'm shopping for bacon this weekend and yell at me about election cheating? 10%? What's the big deal? No big deal. It's just 10%. In order to get real movement on anything, politically, anything, it doesn't matter what it is, you have to get a high enough percentage of the people angry about it, meaning it has to break containment. Containment for in this case is you and me. Containment being people who read about politics, who listen to stuff like you're doing right now, who watch stuff, people who argue about this with other political people and talk about it. Maybe you're politically involved. Maybe you're in office. All these things are good. I'm glad you are. It's not enough. Why is Donald Trump president?

0: It's not because of abortion. Donald Trump is the president of the United States of America because enough people were angry about the cost of things, inflation. Enough people got angry about immigration, all the barbarians in our country. And it broke containment. It wasn't 10% anymore. Now it was 60%, 70%. Now we have a new president. I think we're breaking containment. I'll explain in just a moment. Now, speaking of abortion, we have an obligation to save these babies. I believe that. I always have. We have an obligation to save the children who are being killed by their mother every day. Tens of millions of lives have been snuffed out in this country because abortion became part of our culture. 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We introduce mothers to their baby through ultrasound. 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

0: Magnificent Monday that's been a little heavy so far.
1: It is as heavy as 10 boxes that you might be moving.
0: But there's great news. Donald Trump sat down for an interview with Kristen Welker on NBC. I know you already know about this. That's, again, breaking containment. You already know what I'm about to play for you. In case you missed it, Kristen Welker is this communist who works for NBC. Of course, the GOP lets her moderate presidential debates, but that's another story entirely. Donald Trump sat down with her. It got a bit contentious, if you will, but that's not the important part. Let me play it for you.
2: Let's talk
3: your
2: about
3: elections you in this country. Court. We're like a third world country.
2: But, sir,
3: your elections are crooked, and you're crooked, and Meet the Press is crooked, and so is ABC, and CBS, and CNN.
2: But, Mr. President,
3: your one-sided crooked networks. All right, let's call quits because I've had enough. Thank you, darling. Have a good
2: Mr.
3: time.
2: Mr. President, let's please. I traveled all the way to Wisconsin.
3: I traveled all the way to Wisconsin. On and off in the rain.
0: I love. You know what? We'll get to her Wisconsin comment in just a moment. They just always accidentally screw it up. But here's something else communists do. We've talked about it many times before. Communism is a demonic religion of destruction and domination. It's awful. It's all about just destroying things and dominating. Because it lacks anything resembling morality, because it is demonic, communism has always had a fatal flaw, and it's never found a way out of it. That fatal flaw is they can't control their demonic urges. They go too far, too fast, drunk on power, and that's what burns them. Communism historically would have had much more success, much more lasting power if they had ever been able to tell each other, whoa, hold on, we can't execute another 5,000 people. The people are already getting mad about these things. I know you want to, and believe me, I would love to, but the public is starting to rise up against us here. We can't line up another 5,000 people and shoot them in the head and rape their wives. Otherwise, it's going to be going too far. So, hey, we got to dial that back for a little bit. They can't do it. They simply can't do it. They can't control themselves. What's happening in Los Angeles is terrible for Los Angeles. It's terrible for Spencer Pratt. It's terrible for you if you were emotionally invested. If you're listening in Los Angeles and maybe you worked hard on it, you have nothing but my deepest sympathy. It's terrible. I'm not saying it's not. In the short term, it's terrible. Not saying it's not. In the long term, every single day since the election, the communist who came in dead last has gained virtually all the votes. Every single day, you know, a smart communist would have been tossing 20-30% of them to Spencer Pratt. Oh, looks like it's going to be close. We're barely edging him out. Spencer gained some. But they didn't. Instead, you know what they did. Remember, ballot harvesting is legal. Remember, much of what you're seeing right now, I know you're calling for send in the troops. This is illegal. Actually, in California, remember when I told you they put the systems in place in California? Most of what you're seeing is probably perfectly legal. Do you know they're down there at the homeless camps, gathering up all the druggies, probably even tossing them some drug money? That part would be illegal, but you know they're gathering all of them up, saying, hey, fill out this ballot. They fill out the ballot. The ballots all go to ramen. Soon, the election is between Karen Bass and Top Ramen. It is, what, Chris? I know we already used that nickname. I'm sorry. Let it be heard now. I lack maturity. And from now on this show, when there is anybody involved in politics with the last name Ramen, who I don't like, they will be referred to as Top Ramen. I can't help. What, Chris? You know, that's a very fair point. Jewish producer Chris just said, isn't that disparaging, Top Ramen? That's not my intention. I need to be clear. My intention is not to disparage Top Ramen. You know what was hilarious? They sell Top Ramen in Japan. I did not see that coming. Oh, don't get me wrong. They had all kinds of Japanese stuff, but they also had good old-fashioned American Top Ramen. And that's what I bought. No, I'm kidding. I did. Anyway, back to what I was saying. Quit distracting me. I know it sucks. And I know what I just said is, it's cold comfort, isn't it? If you were emotionally invested in that, you thought this was our time, then they stole another one. But what they just did is so brazen and blatant. In the long run, it's going to hurt the communists. Now, what does that mean? Because I just said you can't vote your way out of it. No, I'm not saying that next election cycle, Republicans are going to win. We'll have the momentum. People are on to the cheating. What I am saying is, in the future, when Republicans get enough power, probably have to happen federally, if I'm being honest, Republicans will finally stop talking about it, and they'll start going in and smashing to bits these systems that have been put into place that allow communists to steal elections in blue areas. It's not going to happen today. It won't happen next year. It probably won't happen 10 years from now. I don't want to put a timeline on it, but I know time after time after time after time after time, communists go too far, too fast, because they cannot control their demonic urges. And when they go too far, too fast, the issue they're going too far, too fast on breaks containment. It gets outside of the right-wing ecosphere, and it lands on normies' desks. You know what? I had multiple people talk to me about this weekend on, It was Friday night. On Friday night, after the show was over, a bunch of my friends, neighbors, all my normies, were getting together. There was a big baseball game, not a professional one. The kids had a big local baseball game. All the families wanted to get together afterwards. Let's go eat some Mexican food. Let's talk about the game, talk about life, that kind of a thing. Now, you know me. When I'm off the air, it's not that I avoid politics, although sometimes I guess I do, but I don't talk about it with friends and family. If they want to, that's fine. But I just want to live my life. It's fine. I want to listen, really. I sit down at this table. It was one long table. There were a bunch of us there. One long table. Nothing but me and a bunch of normies sitting there at the table. What do you think came up first? Do you see what's happening in Los Angeles? And of course, a couple of them were all, no, what? And the normies start saying, dude, the Republican was in second place. And now every day they're finding a new batch of votes and they're all going to the Democrat. No way. All of them? Yeah, all of them. I'm just sitting there watching as I eat my chips. Just dipping chips in queso. This place has a little hot habanero salsa that you need to mix with the queso. But that's another story entirely. Sitting there dipping my chips in the queso, sipping on an ice water. Watching the normies come alive with the knowledge the Democrats are dirty communists who steal elections. Much as they try to pretend otherwise.
4: Florida has a lot of mail-in and they get their results the same night. It makes people feel like, oh, something's off. But there's not. That's how their rules are.
5: The exact opposite. I think if someone is taking their time to count the votes, I think if someone is looking at every single thing, because in California, it's the most populous state. We all know that. And they actually have signature verification. So they look at every single signature. And if those signatures do not match.
0: I think it's great that they're taking their time. The lies don't work when you do what you just did. Doesn't work. We may have lost the battle. I think in the long run, this kind of thing helps win the war. All right, we'll move on. We have great stuff, funny stuff. We have emails. We have Medal of Honor Monday. We have to talk about, though, I guess one more example of what goes on here, but in a good way. Before we get to that, let me talk to you about how you feel. I'm talking about your energy. I'm talking about your mind. Do you feel focused and clear? Do you feel full of pep? Not just in the morning, not just after your third cup of coffee. Where are you at 2 or 3 in the afternoon? That post-lunch crash. I just had a cheesesteak. It had jalapenos on it. I feel fantastic. You know that a male vitality stack from Chalk will get your T levels jacked through the roof and you'll have energy all day. You know a female vitality stack from Chalk will have you ready to go for a jog and make a delicious dinner after you're done. Go to chok.com/Jesse and find out about the greatest natural herbal supplements. 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
6: Jesse Kelly. Back soon.
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0: Jesse Kelly Show on a magnificent Monday, 10 minutes away from Medal of Honor Monday. Remember, you can email the show your love, your hate, your death threats, jesse@jessekellyshow.com. Now, I need to pause for a little programming note before we get to more of the way things work in Democrat countries. If you are planning on running for office, any level of office, and I want you to, remember to get involved. Local. Local is how we take the country back. Get involved. Run for office. It's really, really important, no matter what, to not curse out your constituents.
1: You know, I don't appreciate being told we're not doing enough when I voted on two more resolutions this week. And I'm going to tell you that people like me are standing up and saying what he's doing in Cuba is wrong. And I don't appreciate being attacked by people because Republicans are sitting on a resolution and speaking up and speaking out. November elections have consequences, and elect Democrats so you can actually stand up to them. That's what I'm going to tell you. Well, I've been very vocal about what he's doing in Venezuela and Cuba. So you're elected a Republican Congress in this state, helped do it, and they won't bring it up. So don't go after Democrats that are speaking up and speaking out.
0: Do you beep and hear me? I'm telling you right now. In general, that's not great. I just dropped the piece of paper because we're in a makeshift studio. Oh, that's about the H-1B visa fraud. I'll have to get to that one later. Headline, non-citizens now exposed on the New Jersey voter rolls. I brought this up because we all have California on the brain, New Jersey, Chicago, New York. You didn't think they were trying to keep all those illegals here to pick the strawberries, did you? You understand how it works. I will again remind you just a little bit of how it works. Remember when Donald Trump gave that State of the Union and was talking about all the dead people on Social Security? Oh, I can't believe it. This guy's, we have 100,000 102-year-olds on Social Security, or whatever the numbers were. You understand what the game is. Government people are selling existing Social Security information to illegals so they can essentially become legal. I know it doesn't make them legal, but for tax purposes, they can become legal and they can work in the United States of America. Well, okay. How does that help Democrats? Where do you think they ballot harvest? Why do you think states like California are so bizarrely accommodating to illegals? They'll give you a freaking CDL in California. You can go drive a big rig from there if you're an illegal. Even a nutty liberal state. Doesn't that seem like a bridge too far? Isn't that a little too far? Well, not if you're planning on using that person's vote. Shoot, I bet you money they don't even send them a ballot. They just grab these ballots, fill them out, drop them in. Now, that brings me one more thing. I know I probably said the last one was the final word, but this is actually going to be the final word. I'm going to play you something. His name is Antonio Reynoso. Don't worry, he's from New York. He's a Democrat. I know you're going to find this shocking. I want you to listen to this.
2: The membership of the organization is mostly white male, and I just don't feel comfortable being in an organization in which SIOs, which are like a socialist in office, are meeting regularly with a population that is not representative of the entire district.
0: He's talking about an open socialist organization, and he's uncomfortable because there are too many white dudes. What's this have to do with anything? Well, people have asked, all these extra votes they've found in Los Angeles, why are they all going to the third place open socialist and not Karen Bass? I'm glad you asked. There are two actual explanations here, and both of them may apply. The first explanation is this. Karen Bass probably thinks she's going to beat Rahman anyway. The real explanation, though, the truth is, the Democrat Party is experiencing a communist revolt from within. They are experiencing a communist revolt from within, and the leaders who are trying to hold it back in order to win state, local, and national elections are losing that battle right now. They're losing to the internal communist revolt. They haven't been able to hold it off. They're retiring. They're done. This guy, Zohran Mamdani, listen to this.
3: What do you say to people who say language, and there's Democrats in D.C. who say language like abolish ICE or unhelpful for the political health of the Democratic Party?
4: I think if we've listened to them before and look where we are. Mm-hmm. I think it's time to develop a new vision for this party, one that is unflinching in its beliefs and also uncompromising in its principles.
0: Do you know how poorly abolish ICE polls nationwide? You seen the numbers on it? I think it's something like 20%. It's barely, last one I saw was barely a majority of Democrats, even registered Democrats. Abolish ICE? I mean, I don't know. That doesn't, we probably should deport murderers. I don't know. That is what you call an election loser nationwide. The communist revolt from inside the Democrat Party is very real. Karen Bass is a trained, committed communist who received communist training in Cuba, and even she may not be communist enough for the communists in Los Angeles. Rahman, she's the one getting all the late votes. What does that tell you? That tells you at least some level, communist organizations are out there gathering votes for her and not Karen Bass. The revolt will be something to watch. All right. We're going to do Medal of Honor Monday. Then we're going to get to someone else who's about to be sued because communists can't stop lying. We'll talk about the welfare fraud, but we're also going to talk about H-1B visa fraud. Oh, my gosh. All that and so much more to come on the world famous Jesse Kelly show. 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Next.

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3: World's most famous person at the world's most famous arena. I'm Lisa LaSera, Fox News. President Trump said to attend Game 3 of the NBA Finals at Madison Square Garden in about an hour and a half. He said last week New York Knicks owner James Dolan invited him to sit in his box. Security in and around the arena will be extra tight.
4: The NYPD, Secret Service, air marshals, and other federal law enforcement are all here. The NYPD is using drones to monitor the security perimeter, and fans attending tonight's game will not be allowed to bring bags. The Secret Service and NYPD also canceled tonight's watch party outside of MSG. Instead, there will be three watch parties at other city locations farther away from the arena.
3: Fox's Nate Foy at Madison Square Garden. Israel and Iran pausing strikes after a weekend of trading fire for the first time since they agreed to a ceasefire back in April.
5: Hezbollah was attacking Israeli civilians in northern Israel. Then Israel carried out strikes against Hezbollah's headquarters in Beirut Sunday morning. Iran responding by launching three waves of ballistic missiles into Israel, all shot down. Israel then launching strikes inside Iran, destroying surface-to-air missile sites, as well as a petrochemical plant used to make weapons.
3: Fox's Lucas Tomlinson at the White House. A federal judge has ruled the $100,000 fee on visa applicants for highly skilled workers is unconstitutional.
6: According to court records, last year there were about 3 to 6 years that these lasted. The H-1B program was created in 1990. The judge today writes, the substance and application of the $100,000 payment reveal that it is a tax regardless of what the payment is called.
3: Fox's David Spunt in Washington. 20 Democratic states, including California, sued to block the fee increase around the president, arguing the president exceeded his authority by imposing it. The chief prosecutor of the International Criminal Court, Karim Khan, has been suspended from his duties pending a final decision by an oversight body. 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
3: Jury selection begins in the trial of the man accused of sparking one of the most destructive wildfires in Los Angeles history.
5: Jonathan Rindernecht has pleaded not guilty to federal charges, including destruction of property by means of fire. Prosecutors allege the 30-year-old intentionally set the Lockman fire on New Year's Day of last year, which was put out but reignited days later amid high winds to become the Palisades fire, citing cell phone data and surveillance video. Defense attorneys argue there's no proof he intentionally started the inferno. They've also alleged Rindernecht is being used as a scapegoat for the L.A. Fire Department's failure to fully extinguish the initial blaze. Both legal teams are questioning potential jurors for the L.A. trial that's expected to last 11 days. If convicted on all counts, Rindernecht could face up to 45 years in federal prison. Kristen Goodwin, Fox News.
3: Palisades fire destroyed nearly 7,000 structures and killed 12 people. Hackers are getting very low tech, and that poses a new risk to your higher tech.
2: How often are we warned to double check if an email with an attachment or a link is genuine? Often it is an attempt to steal our personal information. Big corporations train employees to spot phony emails purporting to be coming from their own tech support crew. But Google's cybersecurity teams are now warning that the cybercrime gang known as Silent Ransom Group has been sending their bad tech guys to offices and other brick-and-mortar shops posing as IT guys. They plug into office computers directly to steal data or install ransomware. Good idea to check IDs of anyone showing up to look at your computer. Eben Brown, Fox News.
3: Apple has unveiled new artificial intelligence features at its annual developers conference that began today, focusing on day-to-day use and privacy. This will be the last Apple development conference with Tim Cook as CEO. He announced earlier this year that he would step down in September. I'm Lee Silasera. This is Fox News.
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0: Jesse Kelly Show, another hour of the Jesse Kelly Show on a fantastic Monday. So this hour, we're going to talk some H-1B visa fraud because there's a story out there that is a doozy, and it's right along the lines of what we've been talking about. I'm pretty sure Trump's going to sue a member of Congress. We are going to get to emails, even touch on some more fraud in Minnesota. Maybe we'll get to the FBI stuff. I don't know. There's a lot to get to tonight on the world famous Jesse Kelly Show. But before we do any of those things, you understand what time it is. It's Medal of Honor Monday time. Every single Monday, start of the second hour, we sit down and we talk about a hero. Ancient societies, the greatest ones, the longest lasting ones, they honored the heroes. They did. You know, all those Greek and Roman statues you see, plaques. They understood there was a value, not even necessarily for the hero who's oftentimes dead. It doesn't give him anything. There's value for society itself in finding someone who has virtues that are good for the country, good for the society, and holding him up and saying, look at what this guy did. It gives everybody, men, women, and children, it gives everyone something to strive for. That's what you're looking at. We do not talk enough about Medal of Honor recipients in this country. People who go above and beyond and do something crazy, suicidal most of the time. These names should be remembered. There should be plaques. There should be statues. We should talk about them. It should be taught in school. By the way, before I read the citation, if you are a teacher, maybe consider doing something like this in school. I know I bring this up because I've had teachers email in and say they've started doing it. The kids love it, by the way. Who doesn't love heroes? Everyone loves hero stories. Now, let's talk about a Brian Miles Thacker. He was born in Columbus, Ohio. This little story, though, took place in Vietnam.
1: Ready? Aim.
2: Honoring those.
1: Ready? Aim.
2: Honoring those who went above and beyond. It's Medal of Honor Monday.
0: For conspicuous gallantry and intrepidity in action at risk of his life above and beyond the call of duty, First Lieutenant Thacker, Field Artillery, Battery A, distinguished himself while serving as the team leader of an integrated observation system co-located with elements of two Army of Republic of Vietnam units at Firebase 6, a numerically superior North Vietnamese Army force launched a well-planned dawn attack on the small, isolated hilltop firebase. Employing rockets, grenades, flamethrowers, and automatic weapons, the enemy forces penetrated the perimeter defenses and engaged the defenders in hand-to-hand combat. Throughout the morning and early afternoon, First Lieutenant Thacker rallied and encouraged the U.S. and the Republic of Vietnam soldiers in heroic efforts to repulse the enemy. He occupied a dangerously exposed observation position for a period of 4 hours while directing friendly airstrikes and artillery fire against the assaulting enemy forces. His personal bravery and inspired leadership enabled the outnumbered friendly forces to inflict a maximum of casualties on the attacking enemy forces and prevented the base from being overrun. By late afternoon, the situation had become untenable. First Lieutenant Thacker organized and directed the withdrawal of the remaining friendly forces. With complete disregard for his personal safety, he remained inside the perimeter alone to provide covering fire with his M16 rifle until all other friendly forces had escaped from the besieged firebase. Then, in an act of supreme courage, he called for friendly artillery fire on his own position to allow his comrades more time to withdraw safely from the area and at the same time inflict greater casualties on the enemy forces. Although wounded and unable to escape the area himself, he successfully eluded the enemy forces for 8 days until friendly forces regained control of the firebase. The extraordinary courage and selflessness displayed by First Lieutenant Thacker were an inspiration to his comrades and are in the highest traditions of the military service. The dude did a rear guard action, which is, that alone is certain death. Have you ever heard about someone doing a rear guard action? What is a rear guard action? A rear guard action is we have to leave an area, normally Lord willing, an organized retreat of some kind. We have to withdraw from an area. And, you know, in combat, you can't just turn and run. When you turn and run, that's when mass slaughter happens. You can't show your back to the enemy. So someone has to stay back and face the enemy. Someone has to stay back and occupy him long enough so that, Lord willing, more of us can escape. Rear guard actions are oftentimes suicidal. And it makes sense as to why. If you're doing the rear guard, well, one, you're extremely outnumbered. Remember, they obviously outnumbered the force that was already withdrawing, so now you're the only one back, and you're outnumbered. And then, who's covering you when you have to turn and leave? Nobody. Most of the time to do that is suicide. Suicide's not the way I want to put that. To do that is to know that you're giving your life for your brothers. Hey, give me the machine gun. Give me some grenades. I'll stay back. Someone light up a cigarette for me. I'm going to stay back here and that'll be it for me. That alone is suicide. Then to call in an artillery strike on yourself, and he was an artillery man. Do you have any idea what it's like to be even kind of in the presence of artillery when it's landing? I'm not talking about when it's fired, when it's landing. I unfortunately do. And let me tell you, it feels like your chest is caving in. It's a living hell. There are stories, especially from conflicts like World War I, where one artillery shell wiped out 30, 40 men. Boom, gone. Everyone gone. Your mom's burying in your fingernails. He called in an artillery strike on himself and survived it and managed to stay alive for another 8 days. That is quite a story. Tip your cap to First Lieutenant Thacker. Born, I don't know if I mentioned this, and I should have, in Columbus, Ohio. How about that? Hey, Jesse, let's do some emails. You were right. The Republicans aren't even waiting for the midterms to turn on Trump. He is a lame duck for the next 2.5 years. Lame duck, I don't know if I would go that far. Here's what I mean. Just because we're not getting laws passed doesn't mean we're not getting great things done. In fact, I was going to hold off on later, but now since I'm in a great mood, I just did Medal of Honor Monday. Let me read this headline. This is from CBS News. Trump administration launches largest ever effort to denaturalize U.S. citizens accused of fraud or other crimes. An alarming number of new citizens in this country scam their way into it and then use their status as citizens to bring in more foreigners into the country fraudulently. The Trump administration is saying, not only are you in trouble, yeah, you're not a citizen anymore. We're taking that away. Now, you could probably say, well, we got a million more to go or whatever you're saying. All that is true. You want to sit down and explain to me the last administration who ever made moves like that? The first Trump administration didn't make moves like that. Yes, we're not going to get laws passed, but we don't want laws passed. I know you want the SAVE Act. You want to have a big turd in your punch bowl, as the saying goes. You know they would have ruined the SAVE Act too, right? To actually get it passed, it wouldn't have been this great law. Show ID to vote. They would have found a way to make it corrupt and horrible. They would have. I want the SAVE Act. Don't get me wrong, but I look at a corrupt body like the House of Representatives and the United States Senate, and I'm sorry, I don't look at those big group of that big group of dirtballs and say to myself, I wish they'd pass some laws that I have to live under. No, I don't. We have 2.5 years left where Trump is going to be able to do a lot of things that are beneficial to the country. And yeah, he's going to do some things that make you mad. Well, that's fine. Probably already has. That's fine. But overall, we're going to get some W's. 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All right? We're going to talk a little H-1B visa fraud. Then we'll do some emails. Next.
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10: That was the moment when I realized I got to do something. 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

A fantastic, wonderful Monday. Remember, if you would like to, you can email us your love, your hate, your death threats, jesse@jessekellyshow.com. So I'm going to read two different headlines that sound completely different, and they are, but hang with me. I'm going to connect the dots. The first one is, congressional report slams Minnesota's walls in Ellison for turning a, quote, blind eye to mass welfare fraud. That would be Minnesota Governor Tim Walz, Minnesota Attorney General Keith Ellison. The House of Representatives, the Oversight Committee, said, man, you guys just turned a blind eye to all this fraud. Okay? Just to let you know, this fraud in general...

0: of course, the Somalis figured out a way to simply set up a massive autism fraud ring where they would get large amounts of autism money flowing into their pockets and not into the care for autistic kids. Minnesota Governor Tim Walz, Minnesota Attorney General Keith Ellison, accused of turning a blind eye, and I think that's being very generous to what they were actually doing. What does that show you? Well, there are obviously supposed to be checks on any given system. But the second you get a dirt ball, a commie, somebody like that involved, then they become a weak link where the checks stop. The checks weren't happening in Minnesota, or even worse, and I know this from people like Dustin Greggy, who's on the ground in Minnesota, the checks were almost like giving them a heads up. They'd send out a message, hey, we're coming in for an audit next week. Well, what do you think they're going to do if you do that? The weak link, one weak link, and the whole system gets defrauded. That brings me to this story. Massive, this is from LifeSet, massive H-1B visa fraud scheme is exposed. Universities selling fake degrees at an industrial scale. Here was Fox News talking about it.
1: And now we're learning more about the fraud within the program. One former official tells Newsweek that up to 90% of applications, 90% from India, contain fraudulent documents or involve unqualified applicants. And finance law enforcement in India claim it has uncovered a network of universities that produce fake degrees which were possibly used to obtain these high-skilled H-1B visas, including one school which allegedly stole over 36,000 fake degrees, sold, I should say. It cost as little as $1,400 for one of those.
0: Chris, before we go forward, would you please look into that? What? I would like a degree, $1,400, put it on the company card and make sure, what? A degree in what? What's got a rocket science tree or science? Something that sounds impressive. Chris, can you find something? Something that sounds impressive. Anyway. Now, you've probably heard when it comes to H-1B visas. These people are the most qualified. They're making the country better. You've heard that, of course, haven't you? Your son can't find a job. Your husband can't find a job, but these are the most qualified people. Okay. All right. Let's touch on something that we brought up before, but it's really important to understand. Countries around the world, they are struggling financially in ways that even us here in America, we don't understand. And I know we're struggling financially right now. I'm not dismissive of that, but other countries traditionally who don't have our wealth, they are always running into some sort of a debt crisis, and they're always looking for new ways to bring money in. You got that? All right, so as long as we're clear on that. Now, other countries around the world have figured something out. It's great for my bottom line to send people to America to work. Why? Doesn't matter where you are. Mexico, India, China, Pakistan, pick your country. If I take Pakistani citizens, well, in this case, Indians, we'll use Indians. If I take Indian citizens and I send 10, 20, 20,000 of them to the United States of America, they don't just go work in America. They work in America, and then the money they bring in, where does it go? Oh, sure, some of it goes to 7-Eleven, but a lot of it gets sent right back across the pond into India to friends and more specifically to family members. The family members then, what do? They go spend the money on whatever, rent, clothes. It doesn't matter what it is, but the money gets sucked out of the American economy and injected into the Indian economy. In short, where's the loss for me if I'm in India? We'll continue on this in just a moment. Then we'll do some emails. Before I get to that, let's do this.

0: We just lost yet another soldier in training. This one was in Iraq. It happens all the time. People die. People die in police training. People die in firefighter training. People die in military training. People die in combat. And the widows and orphans left behind, they get forgotten by all of us, by me too. We get sad when we read a headline. Oh, we had two kids. And then we move on with our lives. They don't get to move on. Tunnel to Towers doesn't move on. Tunnel to Towers finds these families and they give back. They pay off their mortgages. They take these catastrophically injured veterans and they build them a smart home so they can live a relatively normal life. 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

0: The Jesse Kelly Show on a wonderful Monday. Remember, if you miss any part of the show, you can download it. iHeart, Spotify, iTunes. And Chris, don't look at me trying to get me to start talking when I'm enjoying the Eagles. Right? If you want me to start, what? If you want me to start talking earlier, don't play the Eagles. A great American band. Now, remittances is what we were discussing. I don't even know if I use that word, but that's what it's known as. Little politics 101. I'm sure you already know that. But a remittance, that means me. I'm from Mexico. I get a job to come to America and do some landscaping for the summer. I make money in America, and what I don't spend on Corona, I send back to my family in Mexico. You know who that's good for? The Mexican government. It is, for lack of a better way to put it, it's an industry. It's like coming up with an entirely new industry. So companies like China and India, those are the two biggest offenders by a mile, they figured out how to game our H-1B visa system. You see, we here in the United States of America, when we're putting these systems into place, of course, Americans are going to sit up in their chair and say, wait a minute. You're bringing in who, what? And American politicians putting these things into place have to come up with some safeguards. No. You don't, hold on. These are only going to be the most qualified people. In fact, I can tell you right now, no one's getting an H-1B unless they have, what was one of the ones, an engineering degree. I need to see an engineering degree from an authentic university, or you're not getting that H-1B visa to come here from India. But like the Minnesota welfare fraud, any system, any law, anything, it's really only as good as its weakest link, or in this case, least fraudulent link. If that accredited university in India, if it has one scammer there, or maybe the university itself is corrupt, but all it takes is one scammer in the degree office. Hey, $1,400, I'll put that nursing degree in your hands. Well, now that H-1B visa applicant, he can go to the United States of America and say, you see that name right there? That name, maybe you've heard of me. That name's Randy.
1: My plan, Maka plan, make affordable California again.
0: I'd love to be an engineer in America.
1: My plan, Maka plan, make affordable California again.
0: Oh, you don't think you're going to let me in? Maybe you didn't see this degree.
1: We'll recognize children who maintain GPA level 3.87.
0: And of course, the end result is your country gets handed to foreigners. The jobs get handed to foreigners. The remittances suck money out of the United States of America. And remember, this is actually similar to so much of what we talked about. I know there's fraud involved, but so much of this is legal because our laws have been so corrupt and corrupted. So much of it really legitimately is legal. That is a huge, huge problem. And then the end result is you pay too much for a house. Why do you think home prices are collapsing in the Dallas area? Did you know home prices are collapsing in the Dallas area? Did you know why? It's not just the H-1B visa crackdown. They stopped giving out preferential loans to foreigners. Did you know preferential loans to foreigners was a good thing? Preferential loans handed out to foreigners trying to buy a house. They stopped that and, oh, would you look at that? House prices coming right down. If we continue this, you just might be able to afford something. Did you know you pay more for everything in your life, from homes to food to health care to everything in your life is more expensive because we have millions of people who shouldn't be here, who gamed the system to be here, and now your son can't find a job. That's the truth. Jesse, I'm 82, and I've been an anti-communist since high school, during which time I was a member of the John Birch Society. I love this guy. If you think Trump's age clears him of being accommodated to the Chinese... Okay, let me... In case you don't know what this gentleman is talking about, last week I had some angry emails about Trump when he came out and said, hey, I want Chinese students here. We want foreign students here. Hey, we're going to allow China to keep buying up farmland and things like that. And I won't recap everything I said because it was a long segment, but I said, I don't think Trump actually wants that. I think it was probably part of the trade agreement he's trying to get done with China. And I think Trump also has in a lot of ways, a very traditional, very normie way to look at things, where Trump, in his answer in that segment, he cites American universities and says, well, if we stop Chinese students from coming here, American universities will go out of business. And what I said, and that was not meant to be an insult to older people, I tried to get that across. Sometimes I'm trying to be insulting. That was not one of those times. It's just, if you've lived a high enough percentage of your life in a normal country, and then the country changes, it's understandable if you don't quite get it, because that's not the way the country has been. If you're 80 years old, like this guy's 82, although he probably feels differently, but if you're 80 plus years old, I bet you don't hate the FBI near as much as somebody 50 and under hates it. And that's simply a matter of time. For much of your life, the FBI was held up as one of these excellent organizations. It became, and many would argue it always was, an evil communist organization that was designed to punish the enemies of Democrats. But that's not what it was for most of your life. If you're 80, Trump's almost 80, and well, you want the FBI, you want everybody fired, you want it disbanded, and then you want the building burnt to the ground. Trump wants to build him a new building. That's not because he's an idiot. He's far from an idiot. It's because he's still a normie in a lot of ways. Anyway, that's what I said. This, back to this guy's email. He said, if you think Trump's age clears him of being accommodating to the Chinese, then I would beg to differ. He saw all the commie socialists during the 60s, during the ruined two presidencies, and then start up again during the Bush years, and now with Trump. Granted, the Donald may have possible ulterior motives, some of which you mentioned, but I think if he really cares for this country, he would kick them all out, close the commie colleges, and force the Chinese to sell their land. We could do without their junky commodities. He said, my name is David. You can use my name. I'm too old to care. I love this friggin' guy. Gosh. Look, I don't want the Chinese to send any students here, because I understand every Chinese student is essentially an agent of the Chinese Communist Party. I get that. I get that. I have an email right here. Jesse, I was talking about Chinese students and whatnot. A Chinese guy came to work for our company. Nice guy, boss loved him, so on and so forth. Guess what? His golden boy, the Chinese guy, decided to go home to China. Soon thereafter, we discovered he totally ripped off my boss's company and even used his logo. I won't mention the company, but we were number one in the field, mainly because of secret technology that no competitor figured out. Love your show. They steal. They're told to steal. Corporate espionage is a huge industry in China. They're students. They spy. You really don't want a bunch of Chi-coms in the country. Just don't. 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

0: It is the Jesse Kelly Show on an amazing, wonderful Monday. Now, remember, you can email the show your love, your hate, your death threats, jesse@jessekellyshow.com. Again, if it doesn't sound audibly the same, we're not even in the studio we were in last week. Ours is apparently still underwater or something. We're in yet another makeshift cobbled together thing, bringing you a nationally syndicated radio show. It's just as classy as we operate around here. If you don't like it, text a friend.
1: People be texting.
0: Now, I love that Trump has sued major media organizations. Organizations like CBS have been sued. ABC, I believe, has been sued. I think CNN has been sued. I don't know how many different ones he's sued, or someone has sued. It's not just Trump, I should note. Nicholas Sandman, others. That's why I've lost track of all the ones that have been sued. Why? Why'd Trump, for instance, sue CBS? Well, you're not allowed to just lie about somebody. That's defamatory. I can't come on here and say Jewish producer Chris is a bank robber. I can't come out here and say Jewish producer Chris is a convicted bank robber. That's not true. And I think we all know Chris knows lawyers, and I would immediately be sued. I can come on here and say, I think Jewish producer Chris is a bank robber. I can say that. I can't say he's a convicted bank robber that is making a factual claim and it's wrong. All right. Trump, because Trump is a litigious person. Yes, I love that word a lot. Makes me sound really smart. Don't shake your head, Chris. Because Trump is a litigious person, Trump decided we have to start suing these media organizations when they start lying. Here's the problem for these media organizations. Trump has open and shut cases when they do this. And again, it's not just Trump. It's Nicholas Sandman. It's many others. When you tell an outright lie and pretend as if it's a fact, you are opening up yourself to a multi-million dollar lawsuit. Media organizations, all of them, are for-profit enterprises. The ones on the left, ones on the right, all of them. Let's not be naive. None of these are charities. Premier Network, where I'm currently broadcasting the world-famous Jesse Kelly Show, is a for-profit enterprise. Without that profit, the enterprise goes away, and I have to go find a real job. We all know Chris will be a jeweler, Corey probably in prison. We understand. So they're all for-profit. They don't like stroking $15 million checks. Now, here's the problem. These networks, yeah, they're for-profit, but for the most part, they're still run by communists, staffed by communists. Their anchors are communists, and many of their guests are communists. And what do we say about communists? Communists lie about everything all the time. It is simply their language. It's how they think about everything. Here's an issue. What lie do I have to tell about that that'll make me look good or make them look bad? Or what? The seeking of the truth is nothing that crosses their mind at all. They lie about everything at all times. That's going to get very expensive. Trump has already sued for people saying he's a convicted rapist. Donald Trump is most definitely not a convicted rapist. It was a civil thing. It's not a convicted of anything, rapist-wise. This is Representative Veronica Escobar on CNN. I hope she has a good lawyer and a deep, deep pocket.
2: Time someone accused Donald Trump of rape, that network paid $15 million in a defamation
3: suit. He was found guilty by a jury of his peers.
2: I'd be real careful about telling that lie.
3: It is incredible how much cover and comfort they give to a convicted felon and to someone who's been an adjudicated case of rape.
4: And again, I just want to make
1: clear here. This was a civil case. It was not a criminal case. So he.
0: Why do you think CNN kept jumping in? Well, but hold on. Not civil. Hold on. Why do you think CNN did that? Because they're interested in protecting Donald Trump. Listen to this again.
4: You know, I don't appreciate being told.
2: Every time someone accused Donald Trump of rape, that network paid $15 million in a defamation.
3: He was found guilty by a jury of.
0: Veronica Escobar, he was found guilty. CNN practically tripped all over themselves. Oh, hold on. Again, I want to clarify. Whoa, disclaimer. Hold on. Hold. Whoa, civil case. The fact that we have started to sue communists for lying is a huge thing because they simply lie like they breathe. It is their language. It is woven into them. I'm not confident you could ever get it out of them because, as we discussed, you can't sell a demonic religion of destruction and domination if you're honest about it. That's kind of one of those things you're going to have to tell a white lie or two about it. Here's another lie, that you're safe online. That secure website where you just put in your name, your email, your address, it's totally secure. 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And people are getting pillaged, absolutely pillaged by identity theft every single day. 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Yeah, I'm a big fan of being litigious. And in fact, I want to touch on this as long as we're on the subject here. If they just lie, it's what they do. Scott Pelley was 60 Minutes. You remember that goober from 60 Minutes. 60 Minutes, of course, originally was sold as this, you know, hard-hitting, real journalism thing. When I was a kid, that's what it was. My parents would turn on 60 Minutes. Let's see what hard-hitting news story they'd be doing tonight on 60 Minutes. And I'm sure they were lying back then, too. But you had a reasonable expectation that you would see some real journalism if you tuned into 60 Minutes. But surprise, surprise, over the years, the communists infiltrated it. Infected it, and it became an organization that covered for Kamala Harris during the presidential election. Trash Trump. This Scott Pelley stuff is so good. Hang on.